0: Hi there. It is Pacheco and Hart here on ESPN Honolulu. Great to have you in. I'm Josh Pacheco. Chris Hart's not here. He's taking the day off. Well, he's taking the next 2 days off. So, super happy to have my broadcast partner for Hawaii baseball, Scott Robbs, back in here for the next few days. How are you, Scotty?
1: I am doing well, especially with this Michael Jackson music in the background. I love
0: Alien Ant Farm.
1: Huh?
0: It's Alien Ant Farm. Cover of the Michael Jackson song.
1: Oh, okay. Yeah. It seemed a little bit more rockish.
0: Yeah.
1: I've never heard of Alien Ant Farm, but I've stepped on a number of ant farms in my life.
0: I think they are a one-hit wonder.
1: Well, that's probably it. It's not even their hit.
0: No.
1: How are you, Josh?
0: I'm good. I'm always thrilled to see you just because, you know, baseball season's been done for a while. And so,
1: No, it's not. It's the middle of baseball season right now. You're talking about UH baseball.
0: Yes, I am.
1: Oh, okay.
0: I think there are a lot of people that have kind of just given up on the Giants, except for you wearing your Kaneohe Giants t-shirt.
1: Yeah, I dug this up. This is back in the day when I used to coach Little League.
0: Uh-huh.
1: The shirt actually fits better now than it did them after I lost all that
0: weight.
1: It's probably kind of like my wallet. It's probably like 10 or 15 years old, but it fits, and I don't think there's any pukas in this shirt, are there?
0: I don't see any.
1: Yeah, that's a rarity for me.
0: I was going to bring it up a little bit later on, but I was going to mention something that you put on social media earlier today. Which is the RIP to your wallet.
1: I retired a wallet I had been using for probably at least 30 years.
0: Wow.
1: I wonder if anybody else out there has anything. And I think it's more of a guy thing probably.
0: Okay.
1: I had been harassed for years by my wife and my kids. And my wife actually bought me a new wallet a couple of years ago. But it was just comfort.
0: Uh-huh.
1: But it started getting to the point where it was really falling. You saw, I put a picture on Facebook,
0: yeah.
1: And even when my father was alive, he would tease me and call it the George Costanza wallet, and it really was. So I finally retired it. I figure it's a new era, moving on.
0: So you made the decision.
1: I did make the decision, yes.
0: Yeah.
1: It was time.
0: So the wallet that you have now, mm-hmm. Is this the one that your wife got you a couple years ago?
1: It is.
0: Okay, and so it did go to good use.
1: It's a Minnesota Vikings wallet.
0: Of course.
1: So that means it's always empty like the Vikings.
0: You beat me to the punch on that one. Yeah, no, I'm like that too, but I ultimately kind of get forced into the, hey, I've got you a wallet for Christmas. So like, oh, okay. And that's just the hint, right? So yeah, I've gotten the hint a couple times and I just can't avoid it.
1: Yeah, it's a guy thing, I think. I mean, I just became attached to it, and it just became part of who I was.
0: So Scott's going to be with us here today and tomorrow. You're with us on our second anniversary show.
1: Tomorrow.
0: Which is tomorrow.
1: Congratulations.
0: Thank you.
1: Who said it wouldn't last?
0: I think there are a lot of people that probably thought that Chris and I wouldn't last.
1: So is the honeymoon over between you and Chris now that it's your second anniversary? Well, have you guys started talking about kids? Or what are you guys doing?
0: Well, what did Chris say yesterday? He said it's felt like 6 years. So I think we either are past that point or we're realizing, okay, we've settled already. Whatever it is. But yeah, we'll have some memories tomorrow. By the way, from the 852 who's listening in, wallets are like a good baseball glove.
1: That's right.
0: Had a leather belt over 30 years.
1: Thank you.
0: Can't use it because I got fatter. I would still be using my old wallet if my wife didn't buy me a new one.
1: Yeah, see? I'm not the only one. I held off, though. I was lucky. I held off for a couple of years, and I finally caved.
0: I want to find out how many more people are just like you and that texter, holding on for dear life to the wallet that you've had for decades on end.
1: I still have an address book from when I was, like, in high school.
0: An address book.
1: That I still would use up until I got a cell phone. I mean, that's I don't know if you ever grew up having to actually write in phone numbers and address books and addresses.
0: No, that's but I grew up where my grandparents did, I would watch them do it.
1: Yeah, I mean, and just like the old GPS. You know what GPS used to be?
0: What?
1: It used to be the front of the phone book.
0: Right.
1: Right? That would have all the streets and the maps, and I would get a piece of paper and write out directions, and that was my GPS. It's a lot easier to live nowadays, I'll tell you.
0: I wonder how many people out there, by the way, don't even have a wallet.
1: Or a phone book. Well, does anybody have a phone book?
0: I haven't seen a phone book in years.
1: I haven't either.
0: I used to remember the days when I was a kid, come home from school, we're driving into the driveway, and oh, there's a phone book right there at the front of the driveway.
1: Oh, and that was a big deal.
0: Yes, it was. But I say not even having a wallet, because how many of those things that you'd have in your wallet can you just put on your phone? Like your phone's wallet. You can put, you can, you know, do your Apple Pay or your credit cards on there. Now you can, in some states, I think you, no, you can do it here because I do. Your driver's license is on your wallet. Like your insurance card's on your wallet.
1: In your phone.
0: In your phone.
1: See,
0: yeah,
1: I don't do that. I'm older than you, so I don't trust.
0: Yeah.
1: I don't trust myself more than anything. Who knows what I would do with my phone? I've never lost a phone, but I just don't want to leave that out there for somebody to break into. I don't, you know, security of your phone and everything like that. I, you know, I still write out notes. You know how it is.
0: There's one thing I don't do, and I've been made fun of it for it, and I just don't understand why. I don't do the whole, like, Venmo thing. Venmo and whatever the other ones are. I can't do it.
1: If I ever have to Venmo anything, I ask my wife, can you Venmo for me?
0: Oh, okay. It's like, you know what? Have you heard of a bank? I'm good with a bank, and that's it. You want to get in touch with us. Our text number, our phone number is 808-296-1500. So we'll obviously, Scott's here, so we'll talk about baseball here and there as we go along. But we are less than a month away. I mean, honestly, we're a couple weeks away from University of Hawaii Sports. I was just thinking football, and then mid-sentence, I was like, wait, soccer.
1: Yeah, August 13th, Bud Nagamine and the Wahine open up over in YPU, I think against Texas Tech.
0: Mm-hmm.
1: Like I said last week, or a couple weeks ago when I filled in, I really like this schedule, and I think it's going to really test them as they get ready for the Mountain West, a new conference. And we're going to talk a lot about the move to the conference today and mm-hmm. expectations and things like that. It's going to be different. I think it's going to be higher quality soccer. And I think also following Bud and her recruiting the last couple of years, she had that in mind. I think they've gotten a lot bigger. Hawaii was always a small, quick team, mm-hmm. but not real physical. They were tough, but they weren't physical because they were just small. They're bigger now and physical. So. Right. I'm looking forward to the soccer season. I think they're going to be pretty good.
0: They've got the exhibition next week too. They're going to be on Maui, mm-hmm. taking on a Seattle U. They've got the exhibition and they've got the clinic right after that, which is pretty neat out in Pukalani. We'll start there since we're already there, because I've always considered soccer in the Mountain West, women's soccer. I mean, we don't have the men's team, but I've always considered women's soccer fairly good in that conference. And I was just thinking about what you were saying about, you know, how you recruit for that conference. And the first thing that I think of is you're going to Air Force. You're going to Colorado College. I don't know about much about Colorado College, but I know Air Force immediately. I think of elevation, and I think of conditioning and stamina for different elevations than you would have along largely flat ground in California.
1: Which makes me laugh because I traveled many years in the Mountain West when I was working with UNLV.
0: Mm-hmm.
1: Air Force is not the highest elevation.
0: Is it? What is
1: Albuquerque is taller, is higher elevation than Colorado Springs, you
0: okay,
1: know.
0: Okay.
1: And I believe Laramie is as well. So, and you have Reno. Las Vegas is only about 2,000 feet above sea level. It's not as high, but it's still okay. Thinner. So every game in conference on the road, you're going to have to bring a little extra oxygen conditioning. It's going to be different. It's going to be harder for sure.
0: Harder than the Big West, you think?
1: Well, I'm just talking about the conditioning part. Yes.
0: Right.
1: Yes.
0: Just the conference as a whole.
1: Talent-wise, I think it'll probably be a little bit better. The best team out of the Mountain West last year was Utah State, but mm-hmm. they went to the Pac-12, right?
0: Well, that's right, yeah.
1: And now you got UC Davis, which wasn't bad in the Big West, so Hawaii's familiar with them. But then you have some other schools. I think UTEP probably has a women's soccer team, and Grand Canyon, don't know much about them. And then the rest of the other teams in the Big West, or in the Mountain West, I think Hawaii is going to be very competitive right out the gate.
0: Yeah, of the top five schools that were in the Mountain West for women's soccer last year, Boise State was unbeaten in conference. They end up leaving. Air Force was number two. They're still there. Utah State was number three, gone. Colorado State was number four, gone. San Diego State, number five, gone.
1: Right.
0: And then I look farther, Fresno State, number seven, gone. So you actually, you retain like the bottom half of the conference.

0: perspective, what is realistic for women's soccer in the Mountain West?
1: Well, I think it's realistic to expect them to qualify for the postseason tournament. Whether they do or not, I'm not sure. But I think as a fan, and I am a fan first above everything, that's my expectation.
0: Okay.
1: Be good enough to at least be in the conversation the last week or two for that for the conference tournament, or get in there.
0: I don't remember, and I'm going to look this up on the fly as we go, but I don't remember what the conference the postseason format is for women's soccer
1: in the Mountain West.
0: In the Mountain West, because I guess what I recall is, you know, the Big West, I think, was what, top six?
1: Well, and they expanded it to six. Yeah.
0: Right.
1: It used to be four, and then a couple of years ago, they expanded it to six. Hawaii qualified twice. In fact, one year, a couple of years ago, they were the number one seed, and they hosted.
0: Mm-hmm.
1: Unfortunately, they lost, but, yeah, they've had success.
0: Yeah. And I would love to see that for Coach Bud's squad, just because, you know, we saw a couple of years ago, really one of the peak seasons for University of Hawaii women's soccer. I know she's put a lot into that program, so I would love to see them in the postseason once again. But yeah,
1: conference
0: postseason, yes,
1: because the program has only been to the NCAA tournament once, and that was in 2007.
0: Right.
1: So that was nearly 20 years ago. So there's not a long history of postseason appearances or success. I don't see why they can't start now. I really have seen this program get better the last couple of years.
0: I think the conference tournament, if I recall correctly, because I'm just looking at what was done last year, I think it is hosted by the number one seed, or it ultimately gets to the number one seed. It's not like neutral, because Boise State was the regular season champ. They hosted the tournament. Utah State won the tournament and was the one that ultimately would go on to the NCAA. So,
1: and you mentioned Hawaii, I think, was it last year? Hawaii played Utah State. They took it to Hawaii pretty good.
0: Mm-hmm.
1: But in years past, Hawaii's played Air Force and has done okay.
0: Yeah.
1: So there is some familiarity with you're talking about the altitude earlier. Mm-hmm. There is some familiarity with it.
0: We'll go throughout the program with some of the different sports, including women's volleyball, which made some news today. Another coaching hire in women's volleyball to round out Joshua Walker's staff. I'm a big fan of what he's done. We can talk about that a little bit. I think that is the sport where the expectations, I think, are the most fascinating because of new conference. The conference tournament format is different, and also the best team from the conference last year's gone. So what does that do with a new-looking Hawaii team? So we'll talk about that coming up. You can call it and text in at 808-296-1500. Pacheco and Hart, Scott Robbs is here for Chris. It's ESPN Honolulu.
2: Hey, this is Rich Eisen coming up on Wednesday. Monday Night Football's Joe Buck. We'll give you a Cincinnati Bengals four-down preview. And Jeremy Swift, the man who plays Higgins in Ted Lasso, joins us in studio on ESPN Honolulu, Hawaii's sports leader.
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1: Deep to right, third home run of the inning. 5-0 Yankees. Ben Rice.
0: Ben Rice leads the injury-plagued Yankees to the north side to face Alex Bregman and the Chicago Cubs.
1: On its way, grand slam, Alex Bregman.
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0: Scott Robbs, Josh Pacheco. It is Pacheco and Hart.
1: And Journey.
0: Yes.
1: Are you going to one of the three Journey concerts?
0: I don't have tickets.
1: I've seen them, well, the first time I saw them, and a lot of older folks remember, they came to Hawaii in the early 80s with the original singer, not the guy they have now, and they were gigantic. And they sold out five straight nights at the Blaisdell. I remember that was a big deal. Probably early 82, maybe. Somebody out there probably remembers. That was a big deal. They were as big as big back then. And we used to get concerts in Hawaii all the time. We don't have a venue now. In fact, my family, my wife and daughter, are flying out tonight to go to Vegas to go to a concert because nobody comes here anymore.
2: What concert are they going to?
1: They're going to go see a Korea K-pop concert.
0: Oh, okay.
1: A group called ENHYPEN. Which I'm sure you've never heard of.
0: You're absolutely right.
1: I'm actually a fan of Korean K-pop. I like ENHYPEN too, but I'm staying home.
2: If there are still tickets, and I don't know if there are for that third show.
1: Have you ever seen Journey?
2: Not in person. No,
1: they're really good.
2: The closest thing to it, and it's not it, is Chicago. Yeah. And I love seeing Chicago. I think that was in Waikoloa many years ago when they came out. But huge fans of Journey too. But I can't think of an act that would go five nights in a row now here. I mean, to me, it seems like adding two more shows is almost unprecedented.
1: Well, I can tell you right off the bat, one group or individual that would sell out 10 straight nights probably at the Blaisdell is Bruno Mars.
2: Right. Because at the stadium, and I remember going to one of the Aloha Stadium shows, I think he had three. But then again, I mean, how many people are you going to pack into Aloha Stadium anyway?
1: I've never seen him, so I don't know. I never went to any of his concerts. It seemed like every time there was a concert with a big name, we always had games.
2: That's right. Yeah, that's true. Our number, 808-296-1500, here on Pacheco and Hart on ESPN Honolulu.
1: I want to hear from people. 296-1500, it's the end of July. What are you doing to fill your time as a sports fan?
2: Looking at my wallet to see if it's broken or not.
1: I mean, you have Major League Baseball, obviously.
2: Yeah.
1: But for a lot of people, that doesn't fill their sports need.
2: And depending on their team, too.
1: Yeah, it depends on you. If you're a Giants fan, it definitely doesn't feel it. They're awful.
2: Mm-hmm.
1: They need to fire everybody, including Buster.
2: Yeah.
1: That's just my opinion.
2: You're not the only one that shares it.
1: But there are other ways to fill your sports void waiting for the traditional sports to get here, right? So you mentioned soccer on the 13th. UH Sports comes around. That's our UH is our professional sports team, no question. But a lot of people want to watch sports. I found that YouTube, you can find all kind of crazy sports to follow that are not traditional, that are really entertaining.
2: Right. I see Keegan in the other room scrolling around. Stop on ESPN News if you can for a second, Keegan. Oh, they actually have some normal stuff on. They have a bunch of podcasts. Normally on the weekends, ESPN News is like the Ocho. All the rooftop football. Was one that was getting some social media traction the other day. They're going to have the Ocho coming back again. The other one, poker. World Series of Poker is back.
1: That was really big for
2: a
1: while.
2: Huge, yes. And then it left ESPN. It went somewhere else and then kind of like forgot where it was. And I think now that it's back on ESPN, now it's making a comeback. The sport of poker that I would never do very well in.
1: You know a sport that would do really well in Hawaii that's similar to that? Craps.
2: Oh, really?
1: Oh, don't you think you ever go to Vegas, the crap table? People in Hawaii love to play craps.
2: That's true.
1: They should have a designated craps channel. I bet they would get good viewers in Hawaii.
2: Right. Now, there is a sport that takes your attention, and I still don't understand why you like it.
1: Love it.
2: But I know you love it. It's power slap.
1: I love it. So, I don't know why. I just love it. Well, I mean, for folks that don't know what power slap is, it's basically three rounds where you stand with a podium between you and you slap the guy as hard as you can and try to knock him out in three. You get rounds, three rounds. There are other versions. I watch power slap. It's free on YouTube. They have a card coming up Thursday if you go on YouTube.
2: In Serbia.
1: Yeah, they're going to Serbia. It's run by the same people that run the UFC. It's owned by them. And so it's kind of similar to the UFC, but it's just slapping guys. And there are a lot of Hawaii guys on that.
2: Yes.
1: Lots of Hawaii guys, and they're all pretty good.
2: So What's the draw? And I'm not saying I don't like it because I just could never get into it. But what is your draw? What draws you into watching Power Slap?
1: I think it is. I think most people think of me as a baseball guy, maybe volleyball and stuff like that. I love those sports, but a lot of people don't know what my all-time favorite sport is. You probably don't even know. What do you think is my favorite sport that I could watch and I do almost every day?
2: I would have thought baseball, but my assumption would be boxing.
1: Yes.
2: It is.
1: Yeah.
2: Okay.
1: Boxing is my first – well, put it this way. Boxing is my favorite sport. My first love was actually football.
2: Okay.
1: UH football as a little kid. I love baseball, don't get me wrong. But Power Slap is kind of like – I like one-on-one competitions,
2: mm-hmm.
1: right? And there's nothing more crazy to me than standing there and letting a grown man the same size as you hit you as hard as you can in the face to see if you could take it. I would never do it.
2: Yeah.
1: But I know there's something about it. It fascinates me.
2: Yeah, I see like videos here and there of it happening, and then I also see some like AI stuff of people just kind of showing what it would look like if it were someone else, and it's like, okay, I think this is as far as I can go on Power Slap. But you're right. I mean, I was just while I was doing some Googling while we were talking about it, there was a card where it was what was the matchup? The Crazy Hawaiian versus Dumpling.
1: Yeah, Dumpling.
2: Where else are you going to get that?
1: Well, the Crazy. I'm trying to remember which one. There's the Hawaiian Hitman and the Crazy Hawaiian. I think the Crazy Hawaiian guy, and none of these guys live here anymore, but they're mm-hmm. all from here, right? If I'm not mistaken, he was like the super heavyweight champion. Lost 200 pounds and just fought as a light heavyweight. It looks like a completely different guy. See if you can see that on there.
2: Okay.
1: I mean, the guy dropped 200 pounds in like 6 months.
2: That's incredible.
1: Yeah.
2: So are you an MMA guy, though?
1: I do like MMA. I'm starting, you know what? Because I have Spectrum Cable, I get free Paramount Plus.
2: Yes.
1: And so now, of course, the UFC.
2: Thank you, Spectrum.
1: Yeah, thank you. And so now that all the fights are on Paramount Plus, I watch them. But while they were on pay-per-view, there were many years I went without following it.
2: Just because,
1: first off, most of those games are at the same time as our, most of those fights same time as our games. And number two, I wasn't willing to pay $75 every time there was a fight.
2: Yeah, when Paramount Plus, you're spending, for us, nothing.
1: Yeah. So I've slowly gotten back into boxing is still my ultimate favorite sport.
2: From the 208, did Scott watch the World Cup?
1: Parts of it.
2: Parts of it. Okay. Like the U.S. or just whatever was on?
1: Yeah, I mean, I watched the U.S. games and I watched some of the – I didn't watch the final.
2: Okay.
1: I forget I had something going on. But I enjoyed it.
2: Okay.
1: Because it's such high-level soccer. Even – I found myself even enjoying the 0-0 ties and 1-0.
2: Yeah, I'm like that.
1: Well, but there are a lot of 0-0, 1-0 ties that are brutal.
2: Yes.
1: Trust me, I've called some of them. But it can also be entertaining when it's, you know, they call it the beautiful game.
2: Yeah.
1: When you see the spacing and the passing and you can kind of tell what they're trying to do, right?
2: Mm-hmm.
1: And maybe they don't achieve a goal, but it's still exciting. And so I really enjoyed the World Cup.
2: When you see a goalie stop a shot when he's diving to his left and he's getting those mitts on it on what you think is going to be some kind of beautiful goal. On like a cross in and it comes off the head of somebody and it's like, whoa, that's this, you know, that final, which was Spain and Argentina. There are a lot of people saying, oh, that was awful. I'm like, the Argentinian goalie stopped like 17 shots. It was like miraculous. It was one sided, but it wasn't awful.
1: Well, the people that complain are usually the younger people, like my kids who are in their 20s.
2: Yeah.
1: Because their whole life they grew up with a device in their hand. Which after 0.2 seconds or not even a full second, if they're not interested, they swipe it.
2: Yes.
1: Right? And so there's no what's the word I'm looking for when you have to be patience. There's no patience.
2: Yeah. One more question here from the 781. It has to be asked, and this is because I said it. Is poker a sport?
1: No. It's a competition.
2: Okay, yeah. So yeah. I got caught just – it slipped out saying the sport of poker just because it was on television. And would that mean chess is a sport too?
1: Well, what's the difference between competition and sport? Who decides that?
2: It used to be where people would say
1: – is it a sport only if you sweat? If you're moving? Do you have to be physically doing something for it to be considered a sport? And if you're not, if you're sitting at a table playing cards or something, that's more of a competition. I mean, that's kind of how I would look at it.
2: See, it used to be if it was on ESPN, you'd consider it a sport.
1: You don't have to go to the gym to train for poker.
2: No. you probably spend a lot of money to train for poker, though.
1: You probably do.
2: And then I think it was one of those where the spelling bee, the Scripps National Spelling Bee used to be on ESPN. Now
1: Isn't
2: it's
1: it
2: on
1: still?
2: Now it's on ION.
1: Oh, okay.
2: Because the parent company Scripps owns ION. And so people would joke then, well, is the National Spelling Bee a sport because it's on ESPN? Well, same thing with like the Scrabble Championships. Is Scrabble a sport because it's on ESPN?
1: Yeah, but I think a lot of people forget what ESPN stands for.
2: Correct.
1: Entertainment and Sports Programming Network.
2: Right.
1: It's not just Sports Programming Network, or it'd just be split. You know?
2: All right, Sports Center's coming up. 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
6: As speculation continues to swirl about the future of ace Tarek Skubal, with the trade deadline 6 days away, the Tigers offense put on a show against the Orioles tonight. Gleyber Torres drove in 5 runs. Kevin McGonigal, 4 hits, 4 runs scored. Detroit pounded on Baltimore 12-0. By the way, Skubal is scheduled to start tomorrow versus the O's, according to manager A.J. Hinch. Rangers won the faceoff of American League division leaders. They beat the Rays 4-1. Marlins edged the Phillies 1-0. So after that 12-game losing streak, Miami's 1-2 straight. Diamondbacks up 6-3 on the Pirates. Bottom 8, 2 RBI for Gabriel Moreno. Nationals leading the Blue Jays 7-2, top of the fifth. It was a nightmare start for Toronto's Shane Bieber. He didn't make it out of the first inning. 4 runs, 1 hit, 6 walks. Guardians took game 1 of their doubleheader over the Reds 6-5. In game 2, Cincinnati at home has a 2-0 lead, top of the ninth inning. Yankees up 3-0 on the White Sox, top of the sixth. New York's Gerrit Cole, who has 8-plus strikeouts in each of his last 2 outings with 5 Ks tonight. Royals 2, Twins 1, bottom 7. Seiya Suzuki, 2 hits, 2 runs scored. He and the Cubs leading at the Cardinals 8-1, bottom 5. A significant blow for baseball's hottest team. Test revealed Red Sox newly acquired infielder Curtis Meade has a broken left wrist. He'll meet with a hand specialist tomorrow, and then a timetable for his potential return and whether he needs surgery will be determined. It's back to the Warriors for Draymond Green. The power forwards agreed to a 1-year, $27 million deal to return to Golden State, reports ESPN's Sham Sharania. That deal does not contain a no-trade clause.
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2: All right, it is Pacheco and Hart here on ESPN Honolulu. Scott Robbs is here in for Chris. I'm Josh Pacheco. You can connect with the program at 808-296-1500. We got some news today, Scotty, from Rainbow Wahine Volleyball. Yet another coaching hire, and the last coaching hire under Joshua Walker. Will McDonald, who is with him at Baylor for the last 3 years, is going to join the program. Yesterday's news, I think you and I both agree, was
1: a home run.
2: You stole the words right out of my mouth, actually.
1: Sorry.
2: See, baseball guys. With the announcement of Heather Olmstead joining us, joining the program as associate head coach, that was a massive hire for Joshua Walker.
1: You know what? I couldn't think of a better hire, particularly for a first-year guy like Josh. And you know, I've known Josh since he walked on campus. He's a smart kid. Well, not a kid. He's a man.
2: Well, I guess in coaching terms, he still is kind of a quote-unquote kid.
1: But and I think he has a – I think he's going to be extremely successful. But the one thing that really stood out to me is when he hired Heather Olmstead, that showed to me that he cares more about the program than himself. Because I've always been told, if you're a boss or you're some, you hire people that are smarter or better than you. I'm not saying that Heather Olmstead is smarter or better than Josh, but he realizes that she's taken a team to a national championship match at BYU just a handful of years ago. A lot of experience comes from a very big volleyball family. Her father, Rick, I knew pretty well back in the day because he used to referee a lot of the men's volleyball matches on the road.
2: Wow.
1: So in the early 2000s when we used to travel, used to see her dad all the time, and her dad and Mike Wilton played at BYU Hawaii together. So there's that tie. And then also the Olmsteads grew up near the Strands, Lisa Strand. Mm-hmm. And so Lisa's family has known them forever. I texted her yesterday right after, and she couldn't have been happier. And so there are Hawaii ties. And so it might at first be, well, what? This former BYU coach coming to Hawaii? But there are ties. And it's a very well-known volleyball family, particularly in the Santa Barbara area. I think it's a great hire, and I think he made a great choice.
2: I like the staff that he's put around him in general, and Heather Olmstead just kind of tops that list, even if it's for, I think, just 1 year, which is what it sounds like that's going to be. You have someone that you know you can trust. That's, you know, Will McDonald coming in because you've been around him.
1: Mm-hmm.
2: Colby Kanetake is someone that is well known, to local volleyball as a player, but also as coaching at Chaminade. I don't think he could have done a better job in rounding out the people that I don't want to say will coach with him, but will support him, because that's what every first year head coach needs is people to support him, tell you where you're going wrong, push you up when you're doing something right, all those things. I think these are the people that will do it.
1: The only thing that kind of surprises me is typically when a coach takes over a program, he'll retain at least one person to keep coerciveness with the program, the players, and things like that. But there's been a complete house cleaning of that women's volleyball program. I'm not sure whose decisions that was. Mm-hmm. I don't know if Cleo and Nick decided they were going to move on or if they were told. I don't know. But it's going to be a completely different program, and it's going to be Josh Walker's program from here on out.
2: Do you think that given the last couple of – I think especially last year with where the program was, that maybe – maybe starting completely anew is a good thing?
1: I don't know.
2: Yeah. It's hard to know.
1: I don't know.
2: But I
1: trust Josh and his decision making.
2: Yeah. And I that's kind of why I don't know, but I kind of feel like completely starting anew, outside of obvious, recruits that are already here and et cetera. It's not like it's a completely new team. There are still some pieces from last year, but, It feels like just a cleaner slate, and I think for this program, and I think to revitalize the non-diehard. The diehards are who they are. They're not going anywhere. But the tier behind them, to revitalize them, get them excited again for Rainbow Wahine volleyball, the possibilities of this program going to places where, people want to see them again, getting back to the NCAA tournament, winning a conference championship again. I think this is something that I think does breathe some new life in and can be good if it works out.
1: You tell me if I'm wrong here or not.
2: You're wrong.
1: Okay.
2: See, this is a baseball broadcast for 3 hours.
1: And there's ground ball in a second. But, the community's love affair with this volleyball program, the women's, is special.
2: Yes.
1: Right now the men are the marquee, and they should be. I mean, holy cow, what they have accomplished to Charlie and his program, unbelievable. But I still think this community, they still have that love, that special soft place for this women's volleyball program, who for 40 years under Dave Schoedi, or 42 years, brought a lot of success and joy. The arena would always be packed. It's different now. Yeah. It's different, and I think it's just human nature that you kind of follow away from following a program as it starts descending. And of the non-power conference programs in the country, Hawaii was the last one to fall. But it's fallen for a decade now. Mm-hmm. You know, they haven't been relevant really for 10 years, really.
2: Yeah.
1: That's not to say that they can't become relevant, but it's a lot different landscape now. I mean, I was looking at a couple of weeks ago, I was looking at, and I was reading an NIL story about women's volleyball, and mentioned, I think, Nebraska's NIL for women's volleyball was like $8 million or something like that, or maybe even more than that. You can't compete with that money and those schools. It's impossible. And so, I mean, the days of Final Four trips, and I was lucky. I went to, what, four Final Fours, I think, with the women. Probably not going to happen again. But it doesn't mean you can't still have the love for the program, the success, the entertainment, and things like that. You just have to kind of temper your expectations. It's not going to be a national championship program. I hope I'm wrong, but I just think in this day and age where college sports is professional sports, unless you have the money, you're not going to win.
2: I mean, where's the bar now? I mean, you said Nebraska, and I'd make the argument that Nebraska is right around where the bar is. When you can sell out a football stadium and have 92,000 people watching you play a volleyball match, no one else is doing that.
1: Have you ever been to Nebraska?
2: I have not.
1: I have.
2: Okay.
1: I'm not surprised 92,000 people showed up for a volleyball match. There's not a lot to do in Nebraska. No offense to anybody from Nebraska. My mom grew up in Nebraska, so okay. No offense. But they're passionate, and I've been there for volleyball twice.
2: Okay.
1: Right? I was there for a regional final in which Hawaii beat Nebraska to go to the Final Four. I want to say 2003 that probably was. And it was like being at a UH match. The only difference was everybody was wearing red and everybody had white hair. They have white hair here, but they're not as white as the people in Nebraska, if you know what I mean. They couldn't have been the nicer people. You always hear about this, and it's true, at least in my experience, that the place closest to Hawaii when it comes to passion for volleyball, and really women's volleyball in Nebraska, they don't have men's volleyball, is Nebraska.
2: Mm-hmm.
1: And their fans are great. I remember after Hawaii beat them and snapped like a 60-something match home winning streak for Nebraska, I mean, it was gigantic, right? Their fans were coming up and congratulating and saying, good luck, hope you do well. I've been to other places where they're like flipping you off as you're packing up your radio equipment after right. You beat them. Or, you know, I've had people throw things at me and hit me on the head with stuff. Not in Nebraska. They were great.
2: Yeah, Scott had 30 kills that night.
1: Yeah.
2: You know, that reminds me a little bit of Hawaii fans, though.
1: No, that's what I'm saying. It's exactly. I mean, the fan base and everything, very similar. The passion, the love for the sport first. Obviously, the love for their program, their team. But it's great. I mean, we played in Omaha one year for a State Farm thing. There were 18,000 people. I mean, it was awesome.
2: Right. How close can Hawaii get to – well, okay, let me rephrase the question. Hawaii and no one else in the group ofs will ever reach that bar as long as the sport is where it is and you've got an organization that's, $5 million a year going to an NIL collective in Nebraska over the course of 10 years. Now you've got teams getting in more money because of jersey patches and all of that stuff. But realistically, let's say Hawaii's at its peak in women's volleyball. This program gets back up to the highest standard, the realistic highest standard that it can get. What does that look like? Does that look like first round NCAAs? Does that look like Sweet 16 NCAAs? Like, what does that look like?
1: I think Sweet 16 is possible for okay. sure. You would have to win two matches in the NCAA tournament to achieve that. I think that's doable
2: okay.
1: for this program for sure. I also think that this is one of the few programs that's not a power conference program that could eventually compete. But like I say, getting back to it, it's going to have to be the community rallying around these programs. And you got to contribute financially if you want your teams to do well. It's just the way it is.
2: Now, we were talking about realistic expectations this year. And obviously, new coach, new conference. The team that won the Mountain West last year made it to the second round. That was Utah State. They were 18-0 in the Mountain West. They're not in the Mountain West anymore. top two teams from the conference last year are gone. The third place team was Wyoming last year, and they were 17-13, so they are back. But given Hawaii's situation, given what you have in women's volleyball in the Mountain West, and given that it is only a four-team conference tournament that's going to be held in Vegas, right? Realistically, is that a bar with this new squad this year? Is making the top four a realistic bar 100%. To get to the conference tournament?
1: Yes. I would be disappointed if they did not qualify for the Mountain West tournament.
2: Okay.
1: I think that should always be our expectation as fans. And I also think they will be a lot better than they were last year. I mean, the injuries, there were a lot of issues going on within the program. A lot of stuff people on the outside probably weren't aware of, but you could kind of tell by watching on the floor. They were awful. I don't expect that this year. I think you will see a much different volleyball program that will compete. And I think they have as good a shot as anybody in the Mountain West to win it. Who knows?
2: By the way, By the way,
1: Pal Aldridge is calling me.
2: Hey, Pal.
1: Pal, I'll call you back. should I answer it on the air?
2: Sure, why not?
1: Hello, Pal. Oh, he hung up. Okay.
2: I wonder if Pal's listening to the radio and thought instead of calling the radio station, I'm just going to call Scott's cell phone. So the tournament is in Las Vegas, and I actually had this question to ask you. Is Las Vegas this hotbed of volleyball that I've known nothing about? No, am I missing something?
1: It's a hotbed of hotel rooms. And it's a destination place. That is what it is.
2: Well, because the reason I ask is, so the Mountain West tournament's there. They have that four-team kind of like invitational that's happening at the Orleans.
1: Right, I like. I think that's cool.
2: Okay. Men's volleyball's got the national championship there over the next 2 years.
1: I didn't know that.
2: Yeah.
1: Vegas?
2: In Vegas. And that's why I'm asking, because it's like there's no – UNLV does not have men's volleyball.
1: The men's national championship, let's be honest. You look at baseball, it's in Rosenblatt – or not in Rosenblatt anymore. It's TD Ameritrade.
2: Right.
1: Anyway, it's in Omaha, Nebraska.
2: Right.
1: Softball's in Oklahoma City, Nebraska – Oklahoma City, Oklahoma. Those have become like the destination place. Beach volleyball is at Gulf Shores, Alabama. Mm-hmm. Men's volleyball every year should be in Hawaii, regardless of Hawaii is a part. Now, I know the financial reasons. Mm-hmm. That's why they're not going to fly teams. I get it. But just strictly for if you're looking strictly at the love for the sport, all that kind of stuff, I mean, it seems like a natural fit. Every year, the men's national championship should be held in Hawaii.
2: So they're having it at the Orleans, May 15th and 17th, hosted by the Las Vegas Convention and Visitors Authority. And I think just the funny thing is UNLV. UNLV doesn't have a team, and they're still hosting it. I don't understand it. And by the way, good for the Orleans. That place is how old, right?
1: It's not – well, you know what? Now that I think of it, it was built when I was still living there. So it's probably about 30 years old.
2: But still get some pretty nice-size events in the Orleans. I mean, they've had the West Coast Conference tournament.
1: Have you been to the Orleans?
2: I have, yes.
1: Okay, so have I.
2: Not in the hotel part. I've just been in the arena.
1: Okay, I went there – 1 year we had the Big West Women's Volleyball Championship there. So I went up there and a nice hotel. They got a bowling alley. I mean, it's like a little city.
2: Oh, they have a bowling alley?
1: Yeah, they have a bowling alley.
2: Opened in 2003.
1: Sure. Okay, so
2: 23 years old.
1: Is it only 2003, really? I don't think
2: that's
1: right.
2: Yeah, I know. What it says here, groundbreaking was 2022, opened in 2023.
1: Not 2023.
2: Or, I'm sorry, 2003.
1: Really? I thought it was before. Anyway, it doesn't matter.
2: I like to add random twos and dates anyway.
1: But they have a small arena. It's nice, but it's the coldest arena I've ever been in.
2: Because of the hockey, right?
1: Yes. And we're down on the floor, and they put a thing over the ice. I've never been so cold calling a volleyball match in my life indoors. It's freezing in that place. Yep. But it's a good little location. And for Hawaii people, if it's not here for anything, Vegas.
2: Yeah.
1: So I'm not complaining. I'm sure a lot of Hawaii fans aren't complaining either. Hey, more events in Vegas. That's probably what they're thinking.
2: We'll take it, yeah. It's weird. That's all it is. It's just weird to me.
1: And let me tell you something also. Mm-hmm. The vast majority of people that live in Las Vegas don't care about UNLV athletics.
2: Really?
1: No. They never did when I was there. It's an aftershoot. Nobody really cares about UNLV in Vegas. More so maybe now because they put a lot of money into their football program thanks to the Fertitta brothers who used to own the UFC. And they went to Bishop Gorman High School and they built a brand new campus and they turned it into a football power. I think I told you back in the late 90s I used to do the game of the week for high school football.
2: Actually, you didn't tell me
1: that. Did I tell you that? No. I did that for a couple of years. Tim Neverett, our mutual friend, he hired me to do that. And Bishop Gorman would play out at Sam Boyd Stadium, and they ran, God, the wing T, I think, or something. Wow. I mean, they were very average. It just shows what money can do.
2: Yes. From the 233, ask Scott which fan bases were the ones that threw stuff at him or
1: BYU.
2: Flipped him off. That was quick.
1: Did I ever tell you that story?
2: You may or may not have.
1: Well, there was a year. Are we going to turn into like a Scott Robbs tells stories for 3 hours? I hope not.
2: It's the end of July, right?
1: Yeah, yeah, I guess. Well, there was a year in the early 2000s when Costas and Aol and all them. Mm-hmm. It might have been 2003 again. I don't know. Anyway, BYU was trying to set an NCAA record for the largest attended men's volleyball match. So they moved it from the field house to the Marriott Center, which held like 18,000 people.
2: Okay.
1: They didn't break the record. But what they did was they handed out Thundersticks. Remember they were popular? Remember when the Angels beat the Giants in 2002 and everybody had the Thundersticks? So they handed out a bunch of Thundersticks. And I'm sitting on the floor and there's a wall behind me and the fans are back there and I'm calling the game and I don't remember if we won or lost, but halfway through I started feeling something on the top of my head and I'm like, the heck is that? So I went to a commercial break and look around. I see some people behind me kind of smiling. Then I go back on the air. I realized the guys behind me are hitting me on the head with the Thundersticks during the game.
2: Did they ever stop?
1: Yeah, after I threw off my headsets and I threatened to put those somewhere else. And I was serious. And I think they realized it. And no, I didn't have any problem. But yeah, BYU. I mean, you talk to a lot of guys. BYU is always. You talk to football players that played against them. BYU Air Force, those were some of the dirtiest players, man, if you ask guys that played. But they had those nice reputations, right?
2: I remember you telling me that story now. But I'm also still surprised that no staffer at BYU is like, hey, guys, knock it off.
1: Another thing at BYU, I was drinking a Mountain Dew, walked into the field house. The SID comes up to me and says, sir, we have a nice cooler full of non-caffeinated drinks for you. You're not allowed to. I didn't think about that, right?
2: Yeah.
1: So I had to put away my Mountain Dew and drink like a Diet Coke or something.
2: Oh, you know, it's maybe time for me to admit something. Was it last year or the year before? There was a – they have a women's basketball event every year at BYU Hawaii. And it's four teams. There's usually a power conference team. So I think it was last year. I think LSU was there. BYU has played in it before. And so I did one of the days because it was a three-day event. I did one of the days. I was free on a Saturday, and they were just kind of having trouble, like, finding people to fill. I was tired. And so I knew I was going to need an energy drink that day. I brought, like, my own container. You know, like I have a San Francisco Giants cup, and when I got there, I just poured the energy drink in the cup and brought it in. No one's going to say anything. But then I think they do allow caffeinated beverages now up there.
1: Probably.
2: All right. We do want to remind you, we've got a new football podcast that's debuting this weekend. In fact, it's debuting on July 31st. Huddle up with the Venere brothers, John and Mark, talking all things Hawaii football, debuting Friday at ESPNHonolulu.com. And on our YouTube pages. I don't know how many stories we have in front of us, although we haven't expected to tell all these stories in front of us. We got 2 hours and 9 minutes to go.
1: Oh, lots of stories, Josh.
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0: Did we ever hear from Hal Eldridge again?
1: No, maybe I'll call him during the break. Okay. We should get him to come on.
2: We should.
1: I'll call him and tell him to come on the air after.
2: I miss him.
1: I do too.
2: Yeah. See, that's the thing. Baseball, we see each other every day for baseball season when Pal's there. Cause television only had, what, X amount of games. So I'd go down to the field, do the coach's interview, but I'd make sure I come back up, go by him first, say hello, have a good game, maybe get a story or two in, and then head up. But that's like the routine. We all have routines. We're baseball people, so you're supposed to. I don't have superstitions. I have routines. Those are different.
1: I'm very much a routine guy.
2: Yeah.
1: For sure.
2: Like your triangle sandwiches from 7-Eleven on Sundays.
1: Right. And the t-shirts that we wear on Sundays.
2: Yes. But that was, that's one of the routines I try to follow when he's there. Texter from the 233, it's the same person asking your question. Have I ever experienced fan hostility on the road while on radio road trips? Boy, this is going to sound so snarky, but I don't care. Not really, because most of the places I've gone, there aren't a lot of people there.
1: That's true.
2: So there's not a lot of hostility. The only, I've only had one instance where I've gotten annoyed. And, you know, in a lot of these places, especially after COVID, where you couldn't get in the press box, the press box only had a certain amount of people. So you were outside. And that still kind of is to this day. I think they just kind of got used to in some places where, all right, we've kind of figured out our staff up here. If you're a visiting broadcaster, we'll set up a table for you outside. And honestly, for Big West baseball, the only school that really traveled was us. Cal Poly got rid of travel for baseball. Santa Barbara only did, I think, for the conference tournament. So, like, we were the only people, pretty much. There was one place that I went to, and I can't remember the place, but because we're kind of out, like, you know, in the seats, there are people that are sitting directly right in front of you. And we have our crowd mic, and the crowd mic goes right in front of the,
1: I have a feeling I know exactly where you're at.
2: Okay. There's a lot of them. So, you know, people want to sit in front of you for whatever reason. And they have conversations, and you're hearing their conversations on the radio, and sometimes the conversations are kind of like, okay, whatever. It feels like you're at a ballpark, but at some point, okay, the conversations are getting to a place where maybe they shouldn't be on the radio, or the language is starting to ramp up to the point where I need to say something to them. And clearly there are staff people that are out there that, you know, don't care. There is actually one school, I think, that, oh, it's UC Irvine, that made sure that people were not in front of the press box to not get in the way of your microphone or just get out of the way of the broadcasters. So during a commercial break, I went to break and I was like, hey, just an FYI, you know, we can hear you guys over the radio. So just, you know, be careful, whatever. And the guy's like, I don't care. I'm sitting here already. I don't care. And it just kept going.
1: Yeah, and, you're running into people like that. Most people are.
2: Yeah. So that's the closest hostility.
1: Did you think about moving your crowd mic? And I'm going to guess you were at CSUN.
2: No, I don't think I was at CSUN.
1: Oh, really?
2: You're close in at CSUN, but honestly, the people there, like, couldn't be nicer. So it definitely would not have been at CSUN. It wasn't at UC San Diego, because where we would be at third baseline, the Hawaii fans were there. And so there are a lot of Hawaii fans, the Donahue family, that would sit like right in front of where we are. But I mean, they're having fun. They're cheering really loud. At one point I'm on the air and they're asking for shout outs. Hey, send a shout out to so and so back home. I'm like, yeah, they heard you. But I'm not gonna say anything to them because they're having a good time. They're cheering on Hawaii. You know, that's cool. That's the ambiance of being somewhere. Now you're getting kind of weird. I'm gonna say something. All right, that story took us up against the clock. SportsCenter updates coming up. We'll come back. We got more Hawaii teams that we want to talk about.
1: Absolutely.
2: Where it comes to realistic expectations. And I want to bring up basketball. There is actually some scheduling news with basketball. That's coming up after SportsCenter and traffic.
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12: As NFL training camps open, teams are opening up their wallets. I'm Q Myers. The Eagles are signing two-time Pro Bowl selection Jalen Carter to a four-year, $152 million extension worth up to $160 million. The deal includes $106 million guaranteed. The contract is the richest for a defensive tackle in NFL history in both guaranteed money and average annual salary at $38 million. The Browns and five-time Pro Bowl cornerback Denzel Ward reached an agreement on a two-year, $62.2 million deal that includes $52.3 fully guaranteed. Sources told ESPN's Adam Schefter and NFL Network's Ian Rappaport $31.1 million annual average value makes Ward the highest paid defensive back in the NFL history for the second time in his career. The Vikings signed offensive tackle Brian O'Neill to a four-year, $96 million contract extension. He is now under contract to Minnesota for the next 5 years. And one day after star defensive tackle Vita Vea requested a trade due to contract dispute, Buccaneers quarterback Baker Mayfield is reported to training camp without a new deal and will play out the final year of his contract before becoming an unrestricted free agent, sources told ESPN on Tuesday. Sources close to the situation told ESPN Mayfield is looking for a deal that reflects his performance and is more in line with that with quarterbacks of similar caliber making. He is also unfazed by the potential of being franchise tagged in 2027. For more scores and analysis, check out ESPN.com and the all-new ESPN app.
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13: It's looking typical to the west. The Moataloa Freeway slows after Pu'uloa Road. H1 slows at the Hickam Curve. After Halaba, the H1 stays slow to the split. The drive over to the windward side is good on all three roads. It's clear going east. HECO is working on a number of power outages around the island right now. The biggest one is in town in an area centered around Kapi'olani and Ward. There are no reports, though, of dark traffic lights in that area, but use caution.
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0: Hey, Pacheco and Hart here on ESPN Honolulu. Chris Hart's not here today. Scott Robbs, my baseball broadcast partner and all-around good guy, is here for the next couple of hours.
1: Thank you. Good to see you. I want to wish Chris the best. I've been following his weight loss journey on social media. Mm-hmm. I'm really proud of him.
0: Me too.
1: He's getting up in the morning, going to the gym, and hey, when you get to be as old as us, you got to start taking care of yourself. And I'm glad to see he's doing that. He looks good.
0: By the way, he also, because ever since he brought up the spam dog on the air last week, he has also now tried the spam dog. He sent me a text this morning, showed me that he took a picture of it just to prove that he actually got it. Not that he needed to or anything. It even had the I don't know which 7-Eleven he went to. It even had the spam wrapper around it, the spam branded. Not the one down here. They just wrap it like a regular hot dog. It's just no big thing.
1: Well, I will say that Josh called me as I was driving in and said, hey, I'm going to go to 7-Eleven. Want me to get you a spam burger or whatever?
0: Is that insulting or is that a nice thing to be like, hey, I'm going to 7-Eleven. Like, could you afford to get me something better?
1: Well,
0: 7-Eleven? That's it?
1: I didn't realize they had spam hot dogs until you told me. I didn't know they had chili cheese manapu. I thought the other day.
0: I did try that today.
1: I thought you were kidding when you told me that. Anyway, I tried the spam dog. That'll probably be the last one.
0: Really?
1: I didn't really care for it. Oh. Maybe because it was cold and you didn't give me any condiments. It was just bread and a spam dog that was like not even lukewarm. It was chilly.
0: I didn't want to assume that you use condiments on that.
1: Mustard.
0: You told me.
1: Oh. I would have probably used, I don't know, does mustard go with, what goes with spam?
0: Okay, so this is what I would do if I had, like, spam and rice or something. I would put – I don't top the spam. I top the rice.
1: Yeah, but you're not using – you're using bread, which is a completely different carb.
0: No, that's true. But I would do the same thing.
1: You don't put shoyu on bread, but I put shoyu on my rice.
0: I would put – I used to put A1. A1 steak sauce.
1: On your rice?
0: On my rice.
1: Okay.
0: Yeah.
1: I'm not a big A1 guy, but I could see that.
0: And I think that would work in a dog, too. Also, katsu sauce.
1: That would work.
0: Yeah. And both rice and the bun.
1: But I think the katsu sauce would overpower the spam dog.
0: Yeah, you got to be light with it, which is the exact opposite of when you have chicken katsu and you dip the katsu into the katsu sauce and you don't want to be light with that. You have to trick yourself to do something different.
1: Best chicken katsu ever used to be at a place called Diners.
0: Okay.
1: Did you ever have a Diner? You ever heard of Diners?
0: No.
1: There used to be a play lunch place, Diners. They were everywhere back in the day. I always felt this is back in the day when they actually gave you play lunches on a plate, and it was like $2.85 for a play lunch.
0: $2.85.
1: Oh yeah, I remember those days. And after you were probably eating, you'd look at your paper plate, and it would just be covered in grease from the chicken. It was just so unhealthy, but so good. God, I loved it.
0: When I was a kid. We used to, for my birthday, it was like, hey, where you want to go for dinner? And there was a Japanese place, Restaurant Miwa. It's in like Hilo Shopping Center. And I once had that. It was not for my birthday. I think my grandfather took me. It was one of his favorite places. And they had like this really crispy chicken katsu and the sauce was really good. And so for my birthday, almost every year after that, I was like, you know, that's where I want to go. And I learned from that point wherever I went, that if I want to know if I'm going to like anything at that restaurant or hole in the wall or whatever it is, if they have chicken katsu, that's the first thing I order. And if it's great, I'm going back again and I'm ordering something else. If the chicken katsu is not good, I'm not going back. And what I learned was at that restaurant, I liked the chicken katsu and it ultimately got me to liking something else. They had like misoyaki butterfish. And that was the first time I was ever like turned on to that. Awesome. And so it made me like a customer for life there until the point where I moved. But customer for life because of those two things.
1: Biggest problem with a lot of places when it comes to chicken katsu, it's just all batter. Where's the chicken?
0: Yeah.
1: You know what I mean?
0: I hear you.
1: And if the chicken, if you got to have chicken in your chicken katsu.
0: Yes.
1: And you got to have nice, juicy chicken. Not
0: yes.
1: dried out meat covered in just, in a lot of places, that's how it is.
0: Yes. You're absolutely right. You want to get in touch with us? Our text line, our phone line, not Scott's cell phone, 808-296-1500. University of Hawaii men's basketball had a little bit of news today. A new recruit coming in, the second player from Australia to be on the roster, for this upcoming year. They add a guard, Lueth Awan, the fifth international recruit for this class, played for the Sydney Kings this last year, played a little bit, as part of the, in the finals. They won the league title. Ron Gannat saying in the statement, 6'7", length and defensive versatility make him an exciting addition to our team. The potential to be a great two-way player, natural offensive ability, defensive mindset. They say his work in a professional environment could serve as a great springboard for his career here. I mean.
1: So is he considered a freshman?
0: You know.
1: And how old is he? He's probably, if he's played professionally in Australia, he's got to be in his early 20s already. He's probably 20, 21.
0: You know, I didn't see, them list what grade he is. It just, they welcomed him in. Unless I missed it in the release, I didn't see, what grade. All I know is, he's joining the program. That's it. He was born in 2004, so that makes him
1: 22.
0: He'll be 22 in November
1: as a freshman.
0: That
1: I'm assuming.
0: I would assume so. Yeah. It doesn't say that's an old 22-year-old freshman. But then again, if that's the case, international ball. I mean, freshmen are at any age nowadays. He has 3 years of eligibility.
1: Okay.
0: So at very least a sophomore, right? But it's exciting to see what they're trying to do in rebuilding. Every year's a rebuild, but rebuilding after an NCAA tournament year, to see how they've recruited. We had John Montgomery a couple weeks ago talking about some of the guys that they've gotten to see already. I mean, there's an excitement already for what this squad could look like this coming year.
1: I hope so. I mean, new conference, it's going to be tougher competition. Mm-hmm. You know, I loved UH sports being in the Big West because of the familiarity after a while and things like that. But the Big West is not a very good conference. Let's be honest.
0: Yeah.
1: It's a very low level conference. The Mountain West is a step up for sure, and particularly in basketball. And so they're going to have to get better players than what they've had in the Big West. And I think they understand that. And one guy that's really impressed me on the coaching staff is Gibson Johnson.
0: Mm-hmm.
1: I think that guy has superstar written all over him as eventual head coach, and he can recruit. So I trust these guys. So every year you're going to have pretty much a new team. Not every year are they going to be good, but I think a lot of years they're going to have some pretty good players. And sounds like this kid's another good addition.
0: I think there was the obvious question marks of, all right, Brad Davidson leaves, Rob Jones leaves. All right, what's going to happen from here? Not only do you bring, you know, Gibb Johnson stays, you bring back Adam Jacobson, you bring back John Montgomery, Cody Kelly's back after being off for a year. I mean, it's bringing the band back together. But I remember when Cody Kelly was here for a year, and I chatted with him a couple of times because we would do the radio interview with the scout. I know you had some successful scouts, I think with UC Davis especially, and I really enjoyed kind of just listening to him talk about you know, just kind of game plans and everything. I think he went to Japan last year and now he's back. I'm excited to see him back on the staff. And it also sounds like they're spending a little bit more on the staff, cause you have more coaches now that are part of this team, which shows me, the investment in the program. If you're bringing in more coaches, then you're investing more in the program, which is good to see for this program.
1: I will say this, Josh, about basketball. And I always, and maybe you know the answer, maybe somebody out there knows the answer. Why do you have so many coaches for basketball? I mean, I remember back in the day,

0: It's like right. one coach for like 1.5 players. I mean, there are a lot of coaches in basketball for a team that doesn't have a lot of athletes.
1: But now, sport. Yeah. But nowadays, with the emphasis on recruiting, with you know, everybody's got different scouts and all that stuff. That's more people.
0: Don't you think it's overkill? I do.
1: I don't. I mean, I don't think you need
0: that many coaches.
1: Yeah, I can see where you're coming from, though.
0: I mean, use that money to put into your program. Maybe NIL. I mean, I don't know. I'm just throwing. Right. But it always has fascinated me by why you need almost one coach for every two players in basketball. I mean, it's just always kind of boggled my mind.
1: I got good news for you.
0: Uh-oh.
1: Do you hate it when people don't return your calls? Or is it just you hate when I don't return your calls?
0: Well, you'd never return calls. So, no.
1: No, I say that because you called Pal Eldridge earlier.
0: I did.
1: Because he called you.
0: Yes.
1: You tried calling him.
0: I did. I left a message.
1: And now Pal has returned your call.
0: He has.
1: By calling the radio station. Okay. Coach, how are you?
2: Well, I'm doing – well, actually, I'm in the hospital right now, but doing okay.
0: You all right, Pal?
2: Yeah. Just catching up with some – you know, my blood thinner. I got to get my blood a little thicker. So yeah, everything has been okay.
0: Eat more junk food. It'll get your blood a lot thicker.
2: Oh God, I know. I want a clear liquid diet. You know what I had for lunch?
0: What?
2: Chicken broth and 2 cups of Jello. And that's gonna be my dinner too. But that's okay.
1: Oh jeez. Right.
0: Are you hooked
1: man.
0: Up to IVs and everything else?
2: Yeah. Actually, I am. Yeah.
0: Yeah, I spent a couple of days, unfortunately, in the hospital a couple of weeks ago or maybe a month ago, and I was hooked up to I hate those things.
2: I do, too.
1: I've never known anybody who likes them.
0: Yeah, that's probably true. Good point.
2: Funny you guys were mentioning the coaches. I thought the same thing. I mean, they got like 7 or 8 coaches, and they're, what, 15 guys on the team?
0: I'm not saying it's good or bad. I'm just curious. Why are there so many coaches? You know, you look at soccer, I think they have 3 coaches, and you look at baseball, they kind of have quite a bit of coaches, but they have a lot bigger roster.
1: And and a lot of those coaches, too, are like GAs or things like that.
2: Yeah, well, I don't know. This move that we're about to witness is a pretty big deal, I guess, huh?
1: You know, since we had you on the line, since you called back, since you called Scott back, I was going to ask you, because one of our topics today is on realistic expectations for a lot of these University of Hawaii teams. And I was kind of curious, realistically, brand new staff working with the pitching, not a new hitting coach, but you got new responsibilities for the person taking charge of hitting. I could go on and on about rotation, et cetera, new conference. Realistically, what should the expectations be for Hawaii baseball going into 2027 from your early mindset?
2: Well, you know, Rich Hill has said a year and a half ago, he said, every year will be a new team.
0: Yep.
2: And that's like that everywhere in the nation, right? So we don't know. I mean, we got the catcher coming back, and you got an infielder or two, but you know, then we got some guys transferring in, but who knows? I mean, there's so many guys on the roster last year, and I know plenty of them have left because they, you know, lack of playing time. But then, you know, that's just the way it is, right? I mean, that's sports. But I think with Connor Harris is a pretty good pitching coach, because you're talking to Keith Zuniga, who probably is making bank right now.
0: he'll be a head coach someday for sure.
2: Oh, yeah, for sure.
0: Yeah, I like him a lot.
2: Yeah, I do, too. So, but, you know, I guess the guy coming back is Robello, and he'll be the number one guy.
0: Yeah.
2: You know, for all these years, I mean, the entire year, when we talk about Magdaleno is a great college pitcher, no question about that. 88 to 90 miles an hour, he gets people out. See, in the old days, 30, 40 years ago, scouts would come, and that's just when the radar gun started, but they look at this guy and they say he can get people out. Well, they'd sign him. But now the velocity of these guys getting signed, I mean, you look at the SEC teams and they're every single one of them have got pitches between 95 and 98 miles an hour. I mean,
0: it's unbelievable, right, pal?
2: Yeah, it is.
0: I mean, we remember back in the day, pal, when if a college guy was throwing 90, he was throwing gas.
2: Usually was throwing gas.
0: Yeah. I mean, 80s was typical.

0: funny thing about that, in those days, the radar gun, when they came out, the first radar gun had two speeds, hand speed and plate speed. So all of us scouts were directed to take the plate speed, what the batter would see. So a guy would throw 88 and 90, and it would register 86 at home plate. Well, the major league average fastball back then was 86 miles an hour. And now it's 94.
1: It's unbelievable.
0: Yeah. So then all of a sudden these guys are throwing 90, and you went, what happened? Then you find out, yeah, now they're taking hand speed, you know. So, but anyway, I don't know about the pitching staff. I think some guys coming back and, I don't know what's going to happen.
1: Talking with the legend, Pal Eldridge, what'd you think about Elijah Ikiz signing a free agent contract with the Dodgers? That kind of threw me a little off. I thought he'd come back.
0: I did too, because, you know, he has all this ability, but he'd been injured so much that it's taken away from that, you know. But I'm glad at least he's getting a shot at it, you know. But I was hoping he'd come back too, you know. So
1: he's got to stay healthy.
0: Well, I don't know.
1: Yeah. Unfortunately, yeah. I mean, just injuries that plagued him. I guess another thing too, Pal, is, and Josh and I have talked about this on and off the air, just how much college athletics has changed over the years, and particularly now where it's really professional sports and guys can come and go. And, you know, I was pretty disappointed when Brody Martin Grzelanik left. I think he has a huge upside, and I really like him, and I still really like him. But, you know, I talked to him twice, once on air, on record, and once just he and I, and both times he was 100% committed to staying in Hawaii and coming back and how much he loved it. I think the only reason, and I'm wondering if you feel the same thing, is I think the only reason why he left is because Keith Zuniga left. I think he would have come back.
0: Yeah, I think a lot of those guys are like that.
1: Yeah.
0: You know he's going to Oregon, right?
1: Yes. Where he's going to play for Mark Wazakowski, who was third baseman for UH for 1 year in 1992, right, Pal?
0: Brody.
1: You remember that?
0: Brody, he was my guy all year. I mean, you talk about upside. I mean, 95 to 97, we'd have to work on his command a little bit and work on his breaking ball, but the guy is going to be a star.
1: I agree.
0: I actually
1: was surprised he didn't go to USC. I thought he might. I thought when I saw Oregon, I was a little surprised. I thought, okay, if he's leaving, I wouldn't be surprised. His brother played at USC. He's from that area. But you went to Oregon, and then this is probably a good place for him. I mean, Oregon's a good program. They play in a good conference. You know, for his future, he probably made a good decision.
0: And I think, but I also think, like, you know, for Magdaleno, I thought he was going to go to USC too. So I texted Zuni and I said, "Hey, you know, if Magdaleno heads USC way, I guess we'll know why he left, right?" But he's going to be a good one. Now that Brody guy, man, you know. And see, his girlfriend plays soccer.
2: Yeah,
0: my granddaughter plays soccer, and so I don't know if they're still going together, but I was hoping she would be the one to keep him here. Every time I saw her, I said, "Hey, you got to keep him here, okay? Okay, you got to keep him here." But anyway, the rest of the team, who knows? I mean, who knows who's coming back and what the new guys are? So yeah, but they got a pretty good recruiting thing. They go all over the place. I got to admit, I was really disappointed Dave Nakama got let go. You know, I thought for 4 years he did a good job, and then 1 year he didn't. Well. You know, but maybe Rich felt not as comfortable with him as he does with Toogood. So we'll see what happens now.
2: Pal, it's good to hear your voice. Look forward to talking again soon. Thanks for calling in.
1: Hey, Pal.
0: Take care.
1: Hey, Pal.
0: All right, Scott.
1: Pal.
0: Yeah.
1: Try asking if you can get a second serving of broth. They might give you a second serving.
0: I was just thinking about having beef and chicken.
1: Yeah, no beef, just the broth.
0: Bye.
1: All right, Pal, take care. Right, we love you, brother. Get healthy.
2: Pal Eldridge, good to hear from one of the distinct voices of Hawaii baseball.
1: Legend.
2: Yes.
1: Legend.
2: Absolutely.
1: And one of the truly nicest men you'll ever meet.
2: Amen.
1: Just awesome. It was so funny. The last half of this baseball season, I couldn't get up to the press box. I had some foot issues. So I would sit down, I'd do the pregame on TV, and then sit down next to Pal, where They have them kind of like, you know, the when they have a dead body, they put those yellow tapes around you. They put those yellow tape around pal.
2: Was that really necessary?
1: Well, you know, I don't know. It's the caution tape, I guess, right? So, and there would be somebody there, and pal would be like near, like almost behind home plate. It was amazing how many people would come up there, and there was a designated person from Spectrum that would try to keep people away from bugging him, because I think a lot of people just – they're just not paying attention, don't realize he's actually on the air. And so it was kind of like, you know, the don't feed the zoo animals, you know, one of those, you should probably put up one of those signs. And but the fans, they just love Pal. They love coming up, and how many people know Pal? I mean, the influence and impact he and his – mainly his and his family on baseball in Hawaii. I mean, they have to be the first family of baseball in Hawaii, or at least one of them for sure.
2: No doubt.
1: Yeah.
2: All right, we're way behind. Let's get traffic in here in 15 seconds. Pacheco and Hart, ESPN Honolulu.
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5: The drive over to the Woodward side is wet, but no incidents on the Polyvilly KVK or the H3. There's been a lot of rain in the cold out this afternoon. Some of the showers are occasionally drifting over town. The H1 in town is slow eastbound from the Middle Street merge to the Ward on-ramp. H1 westbound is clear all the way through. To the west side, the usual slowdowns through Halava and then slow traffic to the split. Driving is clear going to the east side after Punahou.
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10: Mr. Crowley, what's been done in your head?
2: Good to hear from Pal Eldridge just a short time ago.
1: But didn't want to hear from him from his hospital bed.
2: Yeah, I know. That
1: so
2: was,
1: get better, pal.
2: I think he wasn't expecting for us to call him first and foremost.
1: Well,
2: and
1: he then, called us first.
2: He called you.
1: Yeah, he did. He called me.
2: And then we decided to be some troublemakers a little bit, and you said, hey, call the radio station, and he did.
1: Yeah, he did.
2: By the way, tomorrow morning on Gary Dickman's Experience, June Jones will be on the program at 6:20. So there's a lot going on tomorrow. The second year anniversary of the new lineup between all three of the shows, all three of the local shows. So June Jones is with Gary, Larry Beal, Lance Samuseva, Lori Santee, Tanner Hayworth.
1: I got a Larry Beal story for you.
2: Can you tell it in 45 seconds?
1: Nope, I'll wait till the other side.
2: Thank you for being honest about that. Since I have 45 seconds, one bit of scheduling news we learned today with men's basketball, because not a lot has come out. Basically, we're learning things from other teams if they're playing Hawaii. So We know Green Bay is coming here, Wisconsin Green Bay. That's Doug Gottlieb's team. Learned today that UH is going to travel to San Diego and play the Toreros. That's going to be December 1st. They have a new head coach. Steve Lavin was there for a little while. But
1: was he? I didn't know
2: that.
1: Yeah,
2: he was. Well, he didn't know that because they weren't very good. you better be very good with that name in the West Coast Conference, and they weren't. So December 1st, Hawaii at USD at the Jenny Craig Pavilion. So we only know of two games so far. Oh, no, and Portland. Portland's coming down, and it's rumored that that's going to be one of the teams part of the Rainbow Classic.
1: Over under 1.5 Southwest Athletic Conference teams. There's going to be a Mississippi Valley State.
2: Arkansas Pine Bluff.
1: Arkansas Alcorns. There's going to be – I set the bar at 1.5, and I would take the over.
2: I'm going under.
1: Are you?
2: Yeah.
1: You must know something.
2: I put some M&Ms on the line.
1: Okay.
2: And I don't know anything.
1: I can do that. Okay.
2: I don't know anything.
1: Okay. I'm going to say there's two, but guarantee there's going to be at least one SWAC school on the schedule.
2: Yeah, guarantee. Like I said, I don't know anything, but we'll find out.
1: I'm going with two.
2: Okay. We'll do traffic after SportsCenter, just a heads up to the other room. I think it's going to be an important year for scheduling just because, new conference. I think there has been a yearning to do a little bit more on the road, maybe get a power conference team either at home or on the road, but to kind of beef up the schedule.
1: It's so tougher though.
2: It is. You're right.
1: It's tougher. No question. Scheduling is hard.
2: And what money do you have to guarantee to teams to come down here? That's the other part, I think. Some people may not realize. Like, I saw a post.
1: Didn't you say you had 45 seconds? That was like 3 minutes ago.
2: I moved something.
1: Oh, okay.
2: Like, John Calipari's like, hey, we wanted to play these teams, but it's hard to get these teams. And Doug Gottlieb goes on social media. For $45,000, we'll come down to play you. Crickets after that.
1: Yeah, of course.
2: Sports Center coming up right now. Traffic after that. It's Pacheco and Hart, ESPN Honolulu.
11: Wes Welker, coaching in D.C. I'm Q Myers, former All-Pro receiver Wes Welker will coach the Washington Commanders tight ends after the team fired its previous position coach on Monday. Welker joined Washington staff a year ago and was elevated to offensive assistant this offseason. Work with the tight ends with Ben Steele was initially suspended by the Commanders after being charged with DWI in Virginia, where the team practices. Washington coach Dan Quinn said the Commanders haven't yet settled on Welker's official title, but he will be in charge of the position group. Buccaneers, one day after star defensive tackle Vita Vea requested a trade due to contract dispute, now have a contract situation with Baker Mayfield. He reported to training camp without a new deal and will play out the final year of his contract before becoming an unrestricted free agent. Sources told ESPN that on Tuesday. Sources close to the situation told ESPN that Mayfield is looking for a deal that reflects his performances more in line with what quarterbacks of a similar caliber are making. He is also unfazed by the potential of being franchise tagged in 2027, sources added. The Browns and five-time Pro Bowl cornerback Denzel Ward reached an agreement on a two-year, $62 million deal that included over $52 million guaranteed, sources told ESPN's Adam Schefter and NFL Network's Ian Rappaport. The $31-plus million annual average values makes Ward the highest-paid defensive back in NFL history for the second time in his career. For more scores and analysis, check out ESPN.com and the all-new ESPN app.
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13: Windward traffic's fine, and it's a good ride to Hawaii Kai. After the town traffic lets up at Punahou, to the west side, the driving time from the Poly downtown to the H1-H2 split, 37 minutes if you take the Moanalua, 39 if you take the H1 by the airport. You'll get back to speed after the H2. Got some heavy traffic trying to get out of Waikiki right now. Ottawa Boulevard backed up from McCulley to Nohonani Street.
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0: Scott Robbs, Josh Pacheco. You are listening to Pacheco and Hart here on ESPN Honolulu. Our number 808-296-1500. Call in, text into the program. The first thing we talked about today on the show was how long do men stay with their wallets? Because Scott Robbs today retired.
1: I think it was yesterday. Yeah.
0: You posted it today. You retired your wallet of what, 31 years?
1: At least 30 years. I had this, and I even put a picture, if anybody's a Facebook friend of mine, yeah. I put it on Facebook. Yeah, I had to retire the wallet after at least 30 years.
0: Yeah.
1: I mean, I had that wallet longer than I've been married, longer than I've had kids, everything. Oh, yeah.
0: That wallet has survived so many things.
1: The stories that wallet could tell. And Stephen Tsai, our good friend Stephen Tsai, he says, do you still have your Blockbuster card? I said, it used to have a Blockbuster card in it.
0: I think I might still have a Blockbuster card. When I retired, I guess my old wallet, I kept all the cards that were in there, and I think a Blockbuster card is in there. But there are a lot of old things that, expired gift cards, and stuff that doesn't exist anymore, places I don't go to anymore. There's a whole lot of stuff in there. You retired it. You've got a new one, a Minnesota Vikings wallet.
1: And that's why it was empty.
0: Yeah. I don't carry cash. That's the other thing. So obviously yours will never carry cash because it's always empty.
1: It's a Viking wallet. It's empty.
0: Yeah. How do you feel about your team this year? I'm just curious.
1: Every year I feel like most fans. Mm-hmm. I feel optimistic.
0: Mm-hmm.
1: You know, I mean, the season hasn't started. It's kind of fun. I mean, UH football camp opens up here in a couple of days or whatever, right? And the NFL is starting to get excited. Yeah, I mean, I'm looking forward to both UH football. I think they're going to have a really good season. I think they got a chance to win the Mountain West. The Vikings, I think, are going to probably get to the Super Bowl this year. I figure if I say it every year, eventually it's got to come. It's been 50 years, so one of these years it's going to happen.
0: I mean, first you need to figure out who your quarterback is.
1: It's Kyler Murray.
0: You think so?
1: Yes.
0: You know, Kevin O'Connell today.
1: Oh, I know. I follow the Vikings stuff. That's all BS. Come on now. You think you're going to – J.J. McCarthy's rubbish. Come on now.
0: I mean, for those that don't know, he said they've been splitting reps with Kyler Murray and J.J. McCarthy. You don't feel bad for J.J. McCarthy?
1: No.
0: No?
1: Why?
0: I mean,
1: I don't feel bad for any of those guys. They're competing. They're getting paid.
0: Did he get a fair shake?
1: Well, I'd like to see maybe a little bit more of him, potentially. That's why you have a couple of preseason games. But from what I saw, I was not impressed.
0: Okay.
1: I think he's a very average to below average quarterback. I didn't think that heading into the season. I drank the Kool-Aid big time. I mean, when they got rid of what's-his-name that won the Super Bowl this past year with Seattle, who was our
0: Sam Darnold.
1: Yeah, Sam Darnold. I was like, yeah, get rid of Sam Darnold. Why pay $30 million to him? You can get a rookie contract quarterback and everything I hear about J.J. McCarthy. Oh, gosh, we're on the way. They were horrible, and he was horrible. So, yeah. And Kyler Murray, they got for $1 million. So you're not going to lose a lot, right? It's a Kyler Murray's got a payoff year. He has a lot of upside, but he also has a lot of demons. So, yeah. You know, it depends how motivated he is. If he's motivated going into this year, I think the Vikings, they're not going to go to the Super Bowl, but they should be pretty good. As long as they're better than your Packers, that's all I care.
0: They won't be better than Green Bay.
1: Yes, I mean, that's, they will. Green Bay, come on.
0: That's good luck hitting that bar. But, I mean, to me, the Kyler Murray thing is good because you need that competition. We were just saying this the other day on the show. Kyler Murray could use the change of scenery, and I think for your sake, and I think for others' sakes, you kind of hope that he is serious about it. Like he's not immersing himself in Madden. He's immersing himself in the playbook a little bit more, and he kind of sheds the ego that haunted him for so long, that just made him seem so unlikable.
1: Yeah, he has a really bad reputation. He's got a chance to fix that by having a good year and being a good teammate and everything else. So it's all on him. Yeah. And I think the Vikings season rides on the quarterback. It does for every team.
0: Yeah. Kevin O'Connell saying both will take reps with the first and second team offenses as expected. He says here they're looking to see who can elevate those around them and run the offense with comfort.
1: Well, that's what you do when you're opening up training camp, Josh. You say all those things. You do those things. Within 2 weeks, the vast majority of reps will probably be going to Kyler Murray.
0: Yeah.
1: That'd be my guess.
0: There is one quarterback who I know you are less than thrilled with, and this is in Las Vegas, where Kirk Cousins is the placeholder of the QB1 position until either they lose too many games or they finally feel ready to throw Fernando Mendoza in there. I personally think it's the right situation, and I think Kirk Cousins is the right situation, is the right quarterback for that situation, because I don't think they're a bad team. I don't think they're a good team, but I don't think they're a bad team. I think they're a little bit better, and he's the kind of quarterback that got some young guys around him. I think you can be okay. My belief is if you draft someone with your number one pick, my belief is you should play him. Otherwise, why did you draft him number one?
1: Well, who says that he won't be starting at the beginning of the year? They just said that right now Kirk Cousins will be the number one quarterback, right,
0: yeah,
1: for Fernando. And that's what they probably should do. I mean, the experience, Kirk Cousins, he's been a Pro Bowler, all those things. I just think he is the most overrated quarterback maybe in the history of the NFL.
0: The history of the NFL.
1: The history of the – put it this way.
0: Okay.
1: There's never been a quarterback that has made more money for doing less in the history of the NFL than Kirk Cousins. It is true. He has made probably about $250 million playing football. You could probably look it up.
0: I could.
1: He's made at least $200 million playing football. And what has he ever accomplished?
0: $341.5 million.
1: Okay, I shortchanged it. So he's made almost $500 million playing professional football.
0: And 99% of that fully guaranteed.
1: Yes. He has the best agent ever. And he's also a really smart guy because he takes short contracts and he finds places where people are going to give him a lot. I don't know. He has a superpower. I don't know what it is. I mean, how many postseason wins? He's made $347 million in his career.
0: Mm-hmm.
1: How many postseason wins does Kirk Cousins have? One, maybe, if he has
0: that. That's exactly correct. Yeah. One. He's 1-4.
1: And that was probably when he was with the Commanders. It wasn't with the Vikings, I can tell you that.
0: It was with the Vikings.
1: Oh, that first year.
0: The wild card game against New Orleans when they won it in overtime, 26-20.
1: Right. Was that the one where – oh, no, that wasn't it. But yeah, that's all he has to show for it.
0: Yeah, yeah. But I mean,
1: as far as I'm concerned, he's a winner because,
0: yeah.
1: I mean, look how much money he has suckered all these teams into paying him throughout the years. It's unbelievable.
0: What is it about him, though? I mean, he seems like the ultimate good teammate. He's excitable. He's not boring.
1: No, he is boring. And that's the thing. I watched him a lot.
0: I know.
1: He does not take chances. He's a scaredy cat as a quarterback. If you're going to be successful, the great quarterbacks will try to fit balls into small windows. They'll take chances. He is the most conservative NFL quarterback I think I've ever. He's just conservative. There was a playoff game against the Giants. It was 4th and 8, and he dumped the ball off 4 yards, and the Vikings lost the play. Throw it down the field. It's the last play of the game. what are you doing?
0: Right. I mean, if you think of all of the top quarterbacks now in the league, almost all of them are. I mean, nowadays, if you're not taking chances as a quarterback, you're not a quarterback. Like I'm thinking of the top names right now. Patrick Mahomes has always been a risk taker. Would you consider Josh Allen a risk taker?
1: Yes.
0: Kind of when he gets out of the pocket.
1: Yeah, I think he is.
0: I think he doesn't slide early enough, I think, in some instances.
1: And he's another guy that's starting to get that reputation because he hasn't been able to get the Bills to that level that everybody expected.
0: They
1: from
0: can't
1: him.
0: Get past the AFC Championship yeah. game, hence a new coach to try to get him there.
1: Mm-hmm.
0: You know, if I were looking for a younger prototype to Kirk Cousins that's playing in the league right now that you kind of hope doesn't really get there. My worry that guy is Justin Herbert with the Los Angeles Chargers. He's got a very good arm, can get out of the pocket, but I worry that because you have to root for a guy that's going to do a little bit more. That's going to take those chances. And I worry that he's not going to be that guy, even with a guy like Jim Harbaugh around him. that he's just he's going to be comfortable. He'll win you some games, but he's not going to – I wouldn't say he would be the guy that makes that spectacular play that – everybody's going to be talking about for years and years and years.
1: But I think in Jim Harbaugh's type of offense, you just need a quarterback that's not going to make mistakes.
0: Right.
1: I mean, Colin Kaepernick took them to the Super Bowl.
0: True.
1: And UH beat the crap out of Colin Kaepernick when he was at Nevada.
0: That's right. That's right.
1: But and so I think it's actually a good situation for him. If you watched them last year, they ran the ball a lot more. They took a lot of pressure off him, and I think he will succeed more in that type of offense than where everything was relied in the prior staff on him.
0: Mm-hmm.
1: I think he's uber talented, and I don't put him in the same class as a Kirk Cousins. I don't put him in the same class as
0: Kirk
1: Cousins.
0: Is there anybody you think that's in that same class, or is Kirk Cousins in a class of his own?
1: For me, Kirk Cousins is in a class of his own. There is, like I said, there's never been an NFL quarterback that has made more for doing less than Kirk Cousins.
0: You know what? The thing that's going to be hard for him, their schedule at the beginning of the year is very rough.
1: Who's that? Which team?
0: The Raiders.
1: Oh, yeah.
0: So, I mean, he probably won't win a lot of games anyway, and it probably won't be his fault. And you'll turn it over to Fernando Mendoza and they're going to lose more games and it's not going to be his fault. It's not a no lose, but it's kind of a no win. But when you get paid a lot of money to be in that situation, I mean, you'll take it.
1: I will say this, and I don't know how many football fans feel the same way, but the NFL is more fun when you have the Raiders being good.
0: Mm-hmm.
1: The Cowboys being good.
0: And when the Raiders and Niners like are playing every year and they're beating each other up.
1: But, I mean, like the Steelers, the Cowboys, the Raiders. I mean, it's just more fun. It's like college football this past year, Miami.
0: Yeah.
1: I mean, and, you know, older people probably are more feel this way than the younger generation. But, like, when I was growing up, Miami was unbelievable, right? Mm-hmm. And, you know, Jimmy Johnson, Howard Schnellenberger, and all those coaches, and they get off the plane in their fatigues, and they were just the real bad boys of football. And then they had a long period of being down. Now they're back up. I think it makes college football better.
0: By the way,
1: those teams.
0: Number one NFL player all time in earnings. Take a guess.
1: Kirk Cousins.
0: Well, no, I mean above Kirk Cousins.
1: It's not Tom Brady.
0: It's not Tom Brady. He played at the wrong time of life.
1: He took a lot of pay cuts. I don't know. Who is the all-time leader?
0: Matthew Stafford.
1: Really?
0: Yeah.
1: See, I wouldn't have picked that.
0: $408 million.
1: Well, he won a Super Bowl.
0: He did. That is true.
1: You know?
0: Aaron Rodgers, I think, is actually going to succeed Kirk Cousins, I think, here at some point. Aaron Rodgers is almost at $400 million. Brady at $4 million, and then Russell Wilson at $5 million. Tom Brady made a very paltry and disappointing $333 million.
1: So give me that top five again.
0: Matthew Stafford, Aaron Rodgers, Kirk Cousins, Tom Brady, Russell Wilson.
1: All quarterbacks.
0: That is right. That is right.
1: Yeah.
0: By the way, your Vikings did sign an offensive lineman today.
1: Well, they need all the help they can get.
0: Brian O'Neill, four-year.
1: Oh, is he coming back?
0: Four-year, $96 million extension.
1: One of the best right tackles in football. The tackles for the Vikings are pretty good.
0: Let's hope they do the job to keep those guys healthy. Well, I don't hope it. You do. traffic here in 15 seconds. Pacheco and Hart, ESPN Honolulu.
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4: 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ESPN Honolulu traffic.
5: A new accident reported in town. It's on Kalakaua at Phillips Street, just south of King. No incidents reported to the windward side or going east to Hawaii Kai. The freeway traffic going to the west side is typical. H1 slows at the Hickam curve and the Moanalua at Tripler. And then after Halava, the H1 stays slow to the split. Fort Weaver is slow southbound from Queens to Renton. Farrington is slow at Kalailoa Boulevard. Picks up after that, but gets slow again from Honokai Hale to Nanakuli.
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0: All right, we got Sports Center. We've got another look at traffic coming up in just about 10 minutes. Scott Robbs is here. Chris Hart is on super secret assignment. It is Pacheco and Hart here on ESPN Honolulu. Practice starts tomorrow.
1: Yes.
0: For University of Hawaii football.
1: Isn't it great?
0: Yeah, it's we've had these like little milestones of when it seems like the season starts. Mountain West Media Days last week was like that first milestone. And then you had the tailgate with Timmy, which is kind of that next one. You get him in front of everybody. You have a lot of fun. Sam Choi's there cooking up stuff. They've got the Brotherhood Ball, which I think is the Saturday before the season opener at Stanford. So you got all these milestones, and tomorrow is the next one. So there's going to be there's a lot to be excited for. We'll talk about coming up at the top of the next hour. What is kind of realistic to look at? Because, you know, Chris and I did a ceiling and floor last week, and I found that in my ceiling and floor, I have them as a bowl team in every capacity, top to bottom. But we can talk about the realistic expectations in about 10 minutes. You said something to me during the break, though, that I think there aren't a lot of people talking about because everybody's so focused on the quarterback position.
1: Yeah, rightfully so.
0: Yeah. But you're interested in special teams.
1: I think the special teams, to me, is the biggest question mark heading into the season.
0: Mm-hmm.
1: You lost your punter in Billy Gowers, who's probably 30 now. But he was really good. He transferred to Indiana, the national champions. And then, of course, Konse. And just how valuable both those guys were. I think a lot of times, you know, they say there are three phases. And it's true, right? Offense, defense, special teams. And I think a lot of times special teams gets ignored. But we saw last year how important the special teams were. Billy Cowers could change field position, and Konse could make every field goal just about that he had to kick. So replacing both those guys are going to be huge pukas to fill, in my opinion. I mean, that's my biggest question mark. How's the special teams going to be?
0: And it seems like it's been – I don't know if abnormally quiet is the right word.
1: It's a good word.
0: That's an area where I think a lot of people would be really fascinated because I think not a lot has been said, or maybe more so, not a lot is known about what is there behind them at both of those positions. And I was going through, I think, the spring roster the other day when I was looking at who's there in those different positions. And honestly, there's not a lot in general. Clearly nobody in College Football 27 because they gave a fake name to a kicker. they have listed on the spring roster. Well, they have listed three punters. Gannon Miller, a freshman from Boise. I'll make sure the pronunciation is correct. Gary Heil, who's a freshman, was last at the University of Texas, but I don't think he played. Sean Oliveira Harley was doing kickoffs for a portion of last year. He's listed as a punter slash place kicker. And then the other place kicker, and he's a senior, is Hudson Borsari, who is a freshman from, you guessed it, Bishop Gorman. So, I mean, there's youth, and you look at the kicker spot.
1: It's all youth.
0: Yeah, except for Oliveira Harley, but at the same time, it's not necessarily youth. It's lack of experience, right, collegiately at that level. And then your punters are two freshmen and Oliveira Harley, who's a senior. That's a great point when it comes to looking at those positions and wondering how will that stack up.
1: I think just as fans, we get fascinated by the bright lights, the running backs, the receivers, the quarterback, maybe the defensive ends, linebackers, whatever. But like I said, special teams is such a vital part. And I thought last year that special teams group was one of the keys to all the success Hawaii had getting to a bowl game and winning a bowl game. And so those are two big losses.
0: It seems like the returner position, I know in the Mountain West preseason all-conference, I think they had Cam Barfield, if I'm not mistaken, as was consideration for all-conference kick returner. And, I'll be interested to kind of see the workload with him, as one of your top backs out of the backfield. If you're using him in special teams as well, I'd be curious to see how he handles that.
1: I do know last year that there were quite a few guys that I was with, on the pregame show that all felt that Cam Barfield probably should have been used a little bit more last year. So okay. I'd be curious to see how he's used this year.
0: Yeah.
1: He's a scat back. I mean, he's got some he offers things that Sims didn't offer, right?
0: Right. And it seems like they've got a little bit more of Barfield type running backs. I don't know if that's fair to say. Where Landon Sims was more north to south, they've got a little more east to west, I think, in this rotation of running backs I think they bring in this year. By the way, the ACC media poll came out for predicted order of finish. Take a guess where Stanford is listed in predicted order of finish.
1: I'm going to guess last.
0: You are correct. But take a guess how many first place votes Stanford got.
1: Well, now that you said that, I'm going to say one.
0: Yes. I want to know who that one is.
1: Well, they should have their voting rights taken away. Who knows? I mean, that, you know, I always laugh. I kind of liked what the Mountain West did this year, not have a preseason poll.
0: Mm-hmm.
1: I used to always tease them when we do the pregame shows on TV, like, this is what the preseason coaches poll said, because it's only good for fodder. It means absolutely nothing. And I always think it's fun to look at the order of the prediction at the beginning of the season and look at the end of the season prediction. A lot of times those preseason polls kind of mirror what the order was of the year prior.
0: Mm-hmm.
1: A lot of times. Right?
0: Well, and that's why the Mountain West and they weren't the only ones.
1: No, that's why I said I think that was actually a really smart move.
0: Yeah, because they said the Big 12 was the same way. Arizona State was projected, I think, second to last, and then they ultimately won it. Conference USA didn't do one. They did a what was it? A bowl confidence index.
1: Okay.
0: Where it was like, and I think it was like one media member and the SID around that school voting about all the schools. What's your confidence that they will make a bowl game? And it was like percentage from like 100% confidence to I think one school got like 10%. So I said, that's worse than a preseason order of finish. Like this is like, we don't think you're going to go to a bowl game. And that's what a lot of teams shoot for, getting to the Poinsettia Bowl, if that's your affiliation. SportsCenter's coming up here in less than 60 seconds. We'll get another look at traffic, and we'll talk a little bit more about University of Hawaii football. What are realistic goals and expectations coming in, especially in this new conference? Scott Robbs, Josh Pacheco, Pacheco and Hart, ESPN Honolulu.
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5: As NFL training camps open up, teams are opening up their wallets. I'm Q Myers. The Eagles, they're signing two-time Pro Bowl selection Jalen Carter to a four-year, $152 million extension worth up to $160 million. The deal includes $106 million guaranteed. The contract is the richest for a defensive tackle in NFL history in both guaranteed money and average annual value at $38 million. The Browns and five-time Pro Bowl cornerback Denzel Ward reached an agreement on a two-year, $62 million deal that includes $52 million guaranteed. Sources told ESPN's Adam Schefter and NFL Network's Ian Rappaport, $31 million annual average value makes Ward the highest paid defensive back in the NFL history for the second time in his career. The Vikings signed offensive tackle Brian O'Neill to a four-year, $96 million contract extension. He now is under contract in Minnesota for the next 5 years. Baker Mayfield, he's reporting to training camp without a new deal and will play out the final year of his contract before becoming an unrestricted free agent. Sources told ESPN on Tuesday. Sources close to the situation told ESPN that Mayfield is looking for a deal that reflects his performance and is more in line with what quarterbacks of a similar caliber are making. He's also unfazed by the potential of being franchise tagged in 2027. A couple scores in the WNBA. The LA Sparks are on top of the Liberty 56-53 at the half, while the Aces lead the Portland Fire 53-37. For more scores and analysis, check out ESPN.com and the all-new ESPN app.
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6: Windward and east Oahu commutes are good with no incidents. Expect the usual slowdown as if you're going to the west side. The Moanalua freeway slows on the hill before Kaiser. The H1 slows as you go around the Hickam curve. After the Halava merge, the H1 stays slow until you get past the H1-H2 split. H2 is good to central Oahu. Fort Weaver is slow southbound from Queens to Renton. And Barrington today is slow northbound from Holokai Hale up to Nanakuli.
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1: 296-1500. 296-1500. Don't forget to put the 808 area code at the front.
0: Right.
1: Give us a call. Get involved. Let's have fun. We got 1 hour of the show.
0: Have we not had fun today?
1: Yeah. Well, we have. I don't know if anybody else has. But we'd like to get them involved as well.
0: That's Scott Robbs. He's in for Chris Hart today. He'll be in tomorrow as well. Great to have you here. I'm always excited to have you in studio whenever you have the chance.
1: Thank you.
0: Yeah. We've had people reaching out wanting to talk to you, which is you've had the wallet conversation earlier. when we're going to see you on TV a little bit later on this year. So, we get to the broadcast year and it's always, hey, I want to know where Scott Robbs is.
1: So does Scott Robbs.
0: Oh, jeez. That's another discussion for another day.
1: Another day.
0: University of Hawaii football practice gets underway tomorrow. We were talking about this last hour if you're just tuning in. We talked about the special teams position. That may be the biggest question mark of this team. And it's not to say question mark because, you're worried about ability. It's question mark just because we don't know.
1: You know what I think is becoming the strength, though, of this team?
0: I was going to lead you there, yes.
1: The coaching staff.
0: Mm, great point.
1: I just think cohesiveness is so important in the success of a program. And you look what Timmy's done now. This is, year five, I think, right? And how many coaches he's been able to keep. Dennis Thurman's done a great job as DC. I thought he might be here for 1 or 2 years and be gone, but it sounds like he likes it here. He's embraced the local culture, and you look at the other assistants. He hasn't had a whole lot of turnover in his coaching staff.
0: And that's amazing.
1: I think that plays a really key part. I mean, you look how they've gotten better every year, and I think they're going to be really good this year.
0: That's hard at this level. And I think it was telling, they haven't officially announced that the University of Hawaii hasn't officially announced his contract extension, but, one of the things that Timmy Chang had said, I think he said it to John and I at Mountain West Media Days, was talking about coach retention. And that's telling because it means, you've had to work extra hard to keep some of those guys, and that's going to be never ending. So even adding a year to a contract or adding a little bit more money annually every year to a coach could make the world a difference.
1: Yeah, and I think this is one of the strengths of Timmy, his recognizing that to be good, you have to surround yourself with good people. He recognized that. I think I've told you this off the air, but for many years when Spectrum had the TV rights, we do Zoom meetings with the coaches before, in every sport, right? Timmy's probably the best football coach I ever dealt with.
0: Oh, really?
1: Yeah, he was just terrific, honest, open. A lot of football coaches will just give you, fluff or whatever. Right?
0: Coach speak.
1: Yeah, coach speak, stuff like that. Timmy was always really, I always felt like, real honest and open. He would tell you what's off the record, what's on the record, but at least he'd let you know.
0: Mm-hmm.
1: And so I always appreciated that he understood what our role was, and we obviously understood what his role was, but he recognized that and he respected it.
0: Yeah. There are certain things that I think it's to the point where if you know you can't say something, you don't say something. But you also know, prep is always important. And I like his attitude to it because, there may be some difficult things. And that happens all the time. You'll have difficult things. But I think his demeanor in handling those difficult things is what stands out, because when you ask him to address it, I think, the Micah Eugenio thing that came out last week in Steven Sy's reporting, I think you could easily in that situation just either not say anything or you could say too much. And he kept it very simple, personal and team reasons. And, you don't throw the kid under the bus. You don't say nothing that leaves a lot of, question marks in the air. Personal and team reasons. That's it. I think in his 5 years, that's where he's grown in his work with the media. I think he's grown because you would agree, in year one, kind of quiet, right? Is that fair?
1: Yeah, I think that's fair. Yeah. I think he's grown into the position.
0: And the responsibility, and I think he knows the responsibility includes that. And I think when you realize all the external things that come with the job, that allows you to compartmentalize enough that the job at hand that you're being paid to do, you know how to prioritize that better around the other stuff. So I'm glad you bring that up, because I think that's been a really important thing. And you see it too when you have all the outside stuff and the different events, and you see how engaging he is.
1: Well, I don't know if you agree with this or not, but of all the coaches, of all the sports, football coaches are the most different kind of guys.
0: Absolutely.
1: They're also the most paranoid.
0: Absolutely.
1: I mean, it's unbelievable the difference between, let's say, a volleyball coach when you talk to him as opposed to a football coach. One of my favorite stories was halftime doing the sidelines. And at halftime, the winning team, I'd stop the coach off air and just ask him a question or something. And okay, thank you. And then right before the beginning of the second half, I'd have to talk to the opposing coach or the team that's trailing. Sometimes it was Hawaii, obviously. Coach, when they come out of the locker room, and those coaches, the last person they want to talk to is me.
0: Yeah.
1: Or they see me, and it was off the record. I mean, not off the record. It was off air, and then I would relay on air. Craig Bull, the Wyoming coach, he was a tough dude, right? One time he came out, he saw me. He comes up to me, goes, yeah, what do you want? I said, well, what's the plan in the second half? He goes, well, the plan in the second half is to play better than the first. Blah, blah, blah, blah. And he literally said, really? Blah, blah, blah, blah. And then turn around and ran on the field.
0: No!
1: Oh, I just laughed.
0: Hey, well, how bad were they losing, though?
1: A couple touchdowns, probably. And there was only one program and one coach ever that would never talk to us, and it was Fresno State and Ted Tefford.
0: Really?
1: Yeah, I have no respect.
0: Not even Pat Hill. Pat Hill would talk to you.
1: I didn't do it when Pat Hill was the coach for Fresno State.
0: Okay.
1: But they were the only ones. Of all the years I did that, and of all the different programs that we dealt with at Fresno State, they were the biggest jackasses. They really were. I mean, dealing with them for that kind of stuff. You can say jack on the air.
0: Anyway, it's already done. You can't. Yeah. Anyway, gosh, the Craig Bull thing surprises me because we've met
1: him. I liked
0: him. Yeah,
1: I liked him.
0: We've met him. He's the current AFCA president of the American Football Coaches Association. And he's been he was always like really affable, like, you know, one of our favorite guys because,
1: oh, I like him. Yeah. Don't get me wrong. I cracked up. I laughed when he did that.
0: He's very honest.
1: Oh yeah. Real honest.
0: And I think we see it in Jay Sauvel actually, which he's the same way and, very affable and very open with the program. That's a funny one. I would have never expected that from Craig Bull.
1: Blah, blah, blah.
0: When it comes to, players, I mean, the coaches, off the field, yes. Position of strength. Where do you think the on-field position of strength is with this Hawaii team?
1: That's a good question. What I think is their strength?
0: Yeah.
1: I mean, probably the quarterback and receivers.
0: Can you?
1: On offense.
0: Right. The quarterback one becomes interesting because right now you're at two quarterbacks.
1: I know.
0: With the loss of Eugenio. Does that bring down that that level of comfort? What if Mike Alihato gets hurt? Got a freshman quarterback behind him that did not play at Virginia and that largely nobody knows anything about.
1: Well, that could be a good thing.
0: Well, that's true.
1: I mean, how much did we know about the backup last year, and now he's going to be the starter at San Jose State, right? I mean, a lot of times these guys have talent. They just maybe picked the wrong school, got put behind somebody that was a lot better. I mean, there are a lot of different circumstances and reasons.
0: Mm-hmm.
1: So I'd be concerned about only having one backup because, right. Let's be honest, Michael Alejandro has been a bit injury-prone. He's not a big guy, and there are a lot of big guys trying to hurt him. So you've got to have a solid backup. And if you're a guy that was in the transfer portal and you're looking at a potential school like – you know, somewhere where I might get a chance. Hawaii might be one of those places, and Hawaii is aware of that. So I have a feeling that this kid out of Virginia is probably pretty decent.
0: Yeah, and you've got, I mean, so little time to make that decision with the season starting in 31 days. Wide receiver is a good one, I would say, in position of strength, just because, I mean, from I'd say what, one down through five. I mean, you are loaded with talent.
1: You've got a lot of good players.
0: You've got enough guys coming back that you have confidence with Ali Hato, and you've gone through the portal. You've added a little bit. You're young guys. You kind of feel like young guys can come in right away and be six,

0: utilized more than he has already. I'm kind of excited to see what could potentially be a season for him. They're loaded, but they're also very young, which is kind of exciting. You got Audric Harris, who comes over from Washington. That's the big, the transfer that comes in. So Carson Brown, Iowa State. So, it's kind of exciting to see what this wide receiver room can look like.
1: But you got to give the guy behind the line of scrimmage some time. And so I think the offensive line obviously is going to be the key. Football is not that hard to figure out. You've got to have solid lines of scrimmage on both sides of the ball, or you're not going to be successful. You could have a ton of great receivers and a terrific quarterback, but if he only has 0.5 seconds to throw.
0: Right.
1: So I think the offensive line is going to be the key.
0: From the 351, please don't talk anything about what if Micah gets hurt. You're worse than Paul. Look.
1: I'm a realist. I'm not saying he's going to get hurt. Right. I said that he has a history. And you can say that.
0: You can.
1: Of being injured. And so when you look, it'd be negligent if you didn't, as a coach, think about those things heading into the next season.
0: It'd be negligent if you're a broadcaster and you're looking at the last couple of years and, we're not here to think about feelings. That's not why we do this radio show. Not mentioning it would be kind of disrespectful to the listener thinking that, oh, they're not thinking that. How could they not be thinking that? It has to be a what if, whether you like it or not. The belief is for me that he's done the work, he's gained a little bit of muscle, all of that. And that's good. You never know when one thing happens that's not your fault. Someone comes from behind as you're running out of the pocket and takes you down the wrong way. And all that work that you did, which he's put in a ton of it, and all the credit to him for doing that, can just wash it all away.
1: See, I don't think like that.
0: Okay.
1: Because if I thought like that, I'd never cross the street because I would think, I could get hit by a car.
0: Right.
1: But I think like that only because of the history of it. If he had never had any history, it wouldn't even cross my mind.
0: Right.
1: But because he does have a history of that, you have to be realistic about the possibilities that could happen.
0: From the 779 mentions Doomsday Paul, and then I guess from what I said, catch passes, not feelings. I'm not a feelings guy. I hear that at home too. I'm not a feelings guy. I'm a results guy. I am a what do my eyes tell me guy. Feelings are great in certain circumstances, but I don't base opinions of what I see on the field based on feelings.
1: I will say this: if Micah can stay healthy all year. And he could. And we're all hoping he does.
0: Of course.
1: Right? I think Hawaii could win the Mountain West.
0: In fact,
1: I would say that they would be considered one of the two favorites, three favorites, them, UNLV, who else?
0: I think a lot of people are talking about New Mexico.
1: Yeah, New Mexico's probably the favorite, actually. Yeah.
0: And then the dark horse is North Dakota State.
1: Yeah, they're going to be good, but it's still, they are 1AA, or whatever they call them now, FCS. Powerhouse. They won, 10 national championships in the last 15 years. But when you play the higher level on a weekly basis, it's going to be different for them.
0: Yeah.
1: I think it won't take them very long to be a really good team. You look at James Madison and programs like that that were at the same level and how quickly. I don't think it'll take North Dakota State a very long time probably to be pretty good. But, having a full season against that kind of teams or that caliber of athletes – it's going to wear on them. They could be a dark horse, but I don't see them being Mountain West champions. I could be wrong.
0: Yeah. The key thing to your point is those three teams are all home opponents for UH.
1: That's huge.
0: You don't have to go to UNLV. You don't have to go to the Fargo Dome. You don't have to go to Albuquerque. They all come to you. The biggest road opponent that Hawaii has, and it seems kind of weird, you could either say it's probably Wyoming. And I feel like I'm stretching to say Wyoming. Maybe it's Nevada.
1: I thought you were going to say Northern Illinois.
0: Well, you could say that.
1: They went to Notre Dame last year and beat Notre Dame.
0: Yeah. you could say that.
1: It's definitely the farthest trip.
0: And you could say it for that reason. Nobody really has the belief that Northern Illinois is very good. In fact, I probably would have said the reason why they didn't do a preseason order of finish is to not make Northern Illinois and UTEP feel bad. Because I don't think between those two teams.

0: teams. I think maybe one person was on the all-conference preseason team.
1: UTEP has never been good. Been good.
2: Which is sad because you're one of your all-time favorite running backs, Aaron Jones, was a UTEP
0: player. That's right.
2: But yeah, even back in the 80s, when Hawaii joined the WAC in 1980, through the, 20 years they played in the same league together, I think UTEP must have finished last like almost every year. I mean, they were always a doormat.
0: Right. I mean, the one thing you have going for that place is...
2: great food.
0: Oh, really?
2: Oh, you're right on the Mexican. Do you like Mexican food?
0: I do,
2: yes. Oh, me too. It's my favorite. One of my favorites. Oh, food in El Paso is awesome.
0: The facility, I was going to say. The Sun Bowl is known as one of the, I mean, historical venues in college football. You have the Tony the Tiger Sun Bowl played every year. Right there on that drive, but you know, if you're on your way, see, I'm used to it. If you're on your way to, New Mexico State, yeah, you stay in El Paso, then you drive the hour down to Las Cruces and you get right by the Sun Bowls on your right, the place where the Albuquerque Isotopes play and, minor league baseball's on your left as you're going that way.
2: The thing that's cool about the Sun Bowl, and I don't know if you've ever been there for a game. I have once or twice. I don't remember. But I remember the first time I was there, it was getting towards evening, the game's going on. All of a sudden, I look out in the distance, and I see, like, smoke and stuff like that. I asked somebody, I said, it looks like there's a whole bunch of people barbecuing or something. Come to find out, that was Mexico.
0: Oh.
2: And there was people making their dinners. They're cooking outside and stuff. Yeah, I mean, Mexico's, like, right across the street.
0: I didn't realize that.
2: Oh, yeah, you're, like, right there by Mexico. And so, like, you're sitting up in the press box, and you look out in the distance, that's Mexico. It's Juarez.
0: Okay. I'll have to pay attention to that when we go there for basketball.
2: Yeah, just don't go to Juarez anymore. Like, you could before they used to let you could walk over there, but it's a pretty dangerous place now.
0: You know, you know me. I'm basically a hotel body or thereabout, except for going to, like, an Office Depot or something.
2: Right.
0: Other than that, I just stay in the very close vicinity.
2: Yeah, you've got to expand things, Josh. You got to get out more. You got to socialize. You got to open up that personality a little bit. Come on.
0: I'll get there.
2: Take a chance.
0: I'll get there.
2: Don't be a Kirk Cousins.
0: I took a chance. When I was in Davis, I would drive. No, that's not taking a chance. Never mind. It is Pacheco and Hart here. I'm not going to incriminate myself anymore. Our number 808-296-1500. That's how you can get in touch with us here on the program.
2: Let me turn the tables on you real quickly, getting back to UH football.
0: Okay.
2: What is the number one thing you're looking for this year?
0: Line play is so important to me on both sides of the ball. I know offensive line is always the yearly topic, and I think the offensive line played with a chip on its shoulder last year, and I thought in the second half of the season did really well. I'm curious to see how it looks at the beginning of the year. Defensive line, I wonder if this defensive line can match what was a very good year last year, I think, in some instances for UH. Those always feel like they are yearly grievances that you look at and you hope, hey, I hope we're better than what people would see on a regular basis. But I think it is fair with what you lose on both sides. What you hope comes back brings you that same success. I'm not sure yet. That's a fair question. We'll get a break in here. Traffic's in 15 seconds. It is Pacheco and Hart. 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
3: Hey, this is Rich Eisen. Coming up on Wednesday, Monday Night Football's Joe Buck. We'll give you a Cincinnati Bengals four down preview. And Jeremy Swift, the man who plays Higgins in Ted Lasso, joins us in studio on ESPN Honolulu, Hawaii's sports leader.
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5: Drivers are reporting that the traffic signals aren't working in Waikiki at the intersection of Hobron and Ala Moana Boulevard. On the upper windward coast, there's some heavy rain falling right now along Kamehameha Highway in the La'ie and Hau'ula areas. The drive to the windward side, though, is fine on the Pali, the Likelike, and the H3. To the west, the usual slowdowns to Halava, and then slow H1 traffic to the split. And going east is good after you go under Ke'e'amoku.
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0: Know someone who went to UTEP a couple years ago, Scott Robbs.
2: You do?
0: Yeah. Text her in at 808-296-1500 since we were talking about the Sun Bowl and you were talking about the proximity to Mexico. Went to a UTEP game several years ago. Fans were throwing tortillas all over the place like frisbees. Hilarious.
2: Well, at least you know you wouldn't go hungry if you went to a game.
0: That's a good point. If you caught a tortilla and it was tossed around, would you toss it around too, or would you put it in your bag and leave with it?
2: I'd probably at least take a bite and then toss it. Yeah.
0: From the 497, thanks for listening in. Key to season for Hawaii football: defense, make stops when necessary. Team will win a lot of games. Offense will score 4 touchdowns per game at least.
2: I hope so. I kind of get that feeling as well. I don't disagree with that. I think the offense is back. I mean, last year was so fun.
0: Mm-hmm.
2: It was fun again out there. And, you know, I got to bring up another thing because I don't know how many years it's been now that they've had that Ching complex on campus. Mm-hmm. 6 years maybe now, something like that.
0: I think this was a 2021, I think it was. I think the stadium was condemned in 20, so this would be year 6.
2: Because I remember there were at least one season where there was no fans. We were just there, and it was an – you remember that, right?
0: Yes, I do.
2: It's turned into a real home field advantage, I think.
0: I agree.
2: And you know what? It has an atmosphere I didn't expect. It's a really fun, almost high school, and I mean that in the most positive way,
0: right?
2: Atmosphere. You got all those food trucks. Everybody's kind of close together. There's not a bad view at that place. It is. I mean, it's not optimal, obviously, but it's a fun place to go watch a game.
0: I was going to say, because you've had – I don't go down to the sidelines as much, but you've been there a lot more. Like, if there's anything that you notice – because you're not on the track, for example. You're on the turf. But is there anything that you notice in particular that – like the first time maybe that caught your eye a little bit more?
2: Not really. It's just the feeling of just, you know, on campus – not at a neutral, and the Lost Stadium wasn't neutral, but, you know, an off-campus place. Like I said, it's close. It's, what, 15,000 seats. It's very comfortable in that sense, even though the sitting in those stands maybe aren't the greatest for some folks. You can get, you know, you can buy chairs to have a back and everything.
0: Yeah.
2: It just feels like a real home field advantage.
0: I think Aloha Stadium not being ready has been a blessing in disguise. Because it's
2: not financially.
0: Not financially, yes. And you know, not having it ready has also been kind of a joke for a lot of people. But it's forced the university to basically lean in more than I think you would have if you've known, oh, the stadium will be ready in 26 or something like that.
2: But
0: like,
2: I think the difference also, Josh, is that excuse me, at Aloha Stadium you're dealing with the state.
0: Mm-hmm.
2: Now, the university is part of the state system, obviously, but they have a lot more autonomy in terms of what they can do on campus, and they've taken advantage of that. I think Eric Matthews and those guys have done a great job getting the fans involved. There's always something going on. I've only been to one NFL game in my life, but it was like nonstop action. And even when there's no plays, music is playing. That's kind of how it feels now at a UH football game.
0: Right. I mean,
2: instead of just every time the play stopped, there was an ad being read on the PA system. Then that's amen. How it was at Law Stadium.
0: Amen.
2: Yeah, you don't have that stuff anymore.
0: To me, it's like everything, like leaning into tailgating, because people were talking about it. Now the pregame ceremonies now being on the rooftop instead of across the street now. It's knowing that after years you can hone in, you can improve, you can adjust, and they've done that. It hasn't been like such an ego thing where it's like, this is what we're doing, take it or leave it. And it's the true, like, listen to the people who are your customers in a way, and they've done that.
2: And one other thing I've noticed over the last couple of years, you don't see as many like rowdy drunk people at the game. There may be, because I'm working, so I'm not. Right. But I remember, like, at Aloha Stadium, that was very common, and particularly towards the end of the Aloha Stadium tenure, and Norm Chow was the coach, there was, like, nobody at those games, right? And so I'd be on the sidelines, and you could hear the people, like, 6-7 rows up behind in the stands talking. But a lot of those people that would go to those games would just get tanked.
0: Yeah.
2: I don't see that as much on campus.
0: All right, we've got SportsCenter coming up here. Traffic after that. Hawaii football. Get all your up-to-date info on Hawaii football with Huddle Up with the Venaries. 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
10: The Commanders choose Wes Welker. I'm Q Myers, the former All-Pro receiver, will coach the Washington Commanders tight ends after the team fired his previous position coach on Monday. Welker joined Washington staff a year ago and was elevated to an offensive assistant this offseason. He worked with the tight ends when Ben Steele was initially suspended by the Commanders after being charged with DWI in Virginia, where the team practices. Washington coach Dan Quinn said the Commanders haven't yet settled on Welker's official title, but he will be in charge of the position group. One day after star defensive tackle Vita Vea requested a trade due to contract dispute, well, the Buccaneers have another contract situation. Their quarterback Baker Mayfield reported to training camp without a new deal and will play out the final year of his contract before becoming an unrestricted free agent. Sources told ESPN on Tuesday. They said Mayfield is looking for a deal that reflects his performance and is more in line with what quarterbacks of a similar caliber are making. He's also unfazed by the potential of being franchise tagged in 2027. The Browns and five-time Pro Bowl cornerback Denzel Ward reached an agreement on a two-year $62.2 million deal that includes just over $52 million guaranteed. Sources told Adam Schefter and NFL Network's Ian Rappaport just over $31.1 million annual average value makes Ward the highest-paid defensive back in the NFL history for the second time in his career. For more scores and analysis, check out ESPN.com and the all-new ESPN app.
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11: There are no new accidents. The last one was in Kamuki on Cocoed Avenue between Harding and Wildlife. The H1 in town is clear westbound, but slow eastbound from the Middle Street merge to the Punahou exit. The drive to Hawaii Kai is good from there. Windward traffic looking good on the Pali, the Likelike, and the H3. To the west, the H1 slows at the Hickam curve. The Moanalua is still backed up from Halawa to Kaiser. You're going to be in slow H1 traffic to the split.
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0: Chris Hart's got the day off today. Scott Robbs is here. I'm Josh Pacheco. It is Pacheco and Hart here on ESPN Honolulu. Are you having a good time?
1: I'm having a great time.
0: Good. We were talking. It's just such a random question to throw out there. How are you? Are you okay? Do you need a glass of water?
1: I haven't seen you in
0: need
1: like,
0: a, need a towel, you know?
1: Maybe a back massage, a neck rub or something. I can go for that. Just don't touch my feet.
0: Didn't have to worry about that. Our good friend Lane texted in. We were talking about the experience at the Clarence T.C. Ching Athletics Complex. Said, my friends and I agree with Scott. We love going to Ching. Awesome atmosphere.
1: It really is. It's turned into a really fun place to be on a Saturday night.
0: And, you know, the cool thing is it's improving year after year after year. And there is still kind of a blank canvas about there and the surrounding areas that you still feel like, okay, if something doesn't work or if something kind of worked, but maybe, you know, we expected better, that you kind of feel like, all right, we still have like a little bit more to work with. I think they were talking about who was mentioning something. I think the old sand volleyball area, the old beach volleyball area on the other side of Ching.
1: On the Mackay side.
0: Yeah. I mean, you've got, if you really wanted to, once the soccer area is done, soccer and track, maybe there's the possibility of something there. I don't think they're using Les Murakami Stadium anymore, except for the visiting team's locker room. But I mean, if you really wanted to expand something there, you don't want to expand too much, but you at least know, like, hey, we've got something that we can work with and that we can continue to work with. We know we're not stuck.
1: Yeah, and I think if you're UH, you're looking for two things. You're looking for ways to keep people entertained at the same time making revenue streams.
0: Yes.
1: Right? And so you have to be creative. And I think like moving up to the top parking lot up there, I think that's a great idea. I always like the last couple of years, like, how come they don't let people up there? I would charge them a little extra or something. I'd love to stand up in the top parking structure with a beer and watching a football game. Well, I don't drink and I don't like to stand, but if I could.
0: Well, I don't know if they'd let people stay up there after the pregame stuff is done. I don't know the answer
1: to that.
0: I
1: don't either.
0: Yeah. I don't know if they probably want to push people toward the stadium, I would imagine. Well, you got to also get the people out of the parking lot, too, that are just kind of hanging around there. Because, I mean, you get a good view in that corner. From the 551, speaker system has been broken there for 4 years. They've been making efforts.
1: At the football stadium?
0: Yeah.
1: Oh, I wasn't aware of that.
0: Well, yeah,
1: I know that it doesn't work at Les Murakami Stadium very well. It's horrible.
0: Yeah.
1: And, you know, they've tried all kind of different systems and things, and I don't know why it is. It just doesn't work well there. I have some theories, but, you know, one thing I was thinking of, if you're UH, the system in the stadium has not been good for a long time.
0: And you're talking about the Les.
1: Yeah, the Les. Yeah. Get just those humongous like concert speakers, put them on center field and point them towards the stadium. There are ballparks that do that.
0: Really?
1: Yeah, I've seen it.
0: Okay. I mean, I know it was at the point, I think you hosted the Les Murakami College Hall of Fame ceremony to the point where they had to bring in a separate speaker system on the field.
1: Yeah, it was almost like karaoke stuff.
0: Yeah, but it sounded really, really good.
1: It did sound good.
0: If you have to do that, that's unfortunate. Now, I know for the Ching Complex, they've been trying. And, you know, I've heard it being outside the press box where there is, I think, one section of the field, I think on the opposite side toward the baseball stadium, where it would be a lot softer than on the other side. If you wanted to hear the referee turn on his microphone and tell you that it was a personal foul, unnecessary roughness on the defense, you wouldn't really be able to hear it. But I know that they have been talking about making those improvements. They've been efforting that for the last couple of years. So it's not unknown to UH. They know.
1: But that's pretty important.
0: It is important. So it's gotten better. I think it's where the speakers are set up, if I'm not mistaken, where on one side of the field, it's obviously a lot better than the other. I don't know if there are limitations to where you can place those speakers. That's, I think, the question I have.
1: But, you know, as a fan, part of the experience is being able to hear the public address announcer.
0: Correct.
1: So I can understand the frustration of fans.
0: Absolutely.
1: And I was like that at baseball a lot this past year, too, where you basically can't, it sounds like the Charlie Brown, you know, Charlie Brown, the old Charlie Brown that
0: I know Charlie Brown.
1: Yeah, well, you know, the voice that didn't make really any, didn't say words.
0: Yes.
1: It kind of sounds like that at times, you know?
0: From the 721, thanks for listening in. The on-campus feel on game day is amazing. I've been saying this since last season, but I'm already going to miss the QLC to Ching Stadium Warrior Walk when the new Aloha Stadium opens. That feeling can't be replaced.
1: Well, you still have a few more years, so. Mm-hmm. I mean, the new stadium is not going to be ready till 2029.
0: Yes.
1: Maybe.
0: I have confidence in 2029.
1: You have confidence?
0: I do.
1: You have, the stadium was supposed to open in 2023.
0: I'm aware of that, yes.
1: I don't have any confidence until it's done.
0: Fair. I'm
1: with anything.
0: You know, I'm not an optimist and I'm not a pessimist.
1: And I'm not a pessimist.
0: I know
1: I'm
0: you're
1: usually
0: not.
1: An optimist, yeah. But
0: there is half a cup of water in the glass.
1: I will say that I live out in that area and I've seen them pull down parts of the stadium.
0: Mm-hmm.
1: It looks kind of cool.
0: It does. Yeah, doesn't it?
1: Yeah. It's getting me excited.
0: There was one point in time where I drove by and you could just only see that the sides at that point before, those all went down. And, it reminded me, I know you're not a Star Trek guy.
1: No.
0: But it reminded me of, watching Star Trek movies where, they would house the ships in those little, their space bays. And it's right in between those two sides. That's what it reminded me of. Now, I don't know what they're saying. QLC to Ching Stadium Warrior Walk. I don't know what QLC is.
1: Something Learning Center.
0: Oh, maybe you're right.
1: Yeah, where they started up on campus, they'd walk down. Or
0: oh,
1: was,
0: yeah. And when they had the Paina on the path, I think you walked by a few of the tailgaters, and then you'd be coming down. Now, obviously, they're not going to do the walk up to the fifth floor parking structure and then elevator their way down.
1: Well, they're going to take the steps. They're going to rappel. They're going to rappel from the – it's a new tradition. They'll walk down, go to the top of the parking structure, thank everybody, and rappel down individually to the band playing Odyssey 2001. That would get people fired up.
0: Not a song from Top Gun?
1: No.
0: No?
1: No.
0: Yeah, you know, the
1: or
0: only,
1: maybe the Chicago Bulls old opening.
0: The only thing is you have to turn in your injury report by like 2 hours before the game. I don't think you want to have to deal with the random fourth string cornerback put on the injured list for rappelling.
1: Or build a portable slide and they can slide from the fifth floor down onto the field.
0: Wet n Wild could probably help out with
1: that.
0: Yeah,
1: you get them as a sponsor. Talking about revenue streams.
0: There you go.
1: Hey.
0: There you go. See, we're here. Scott is here.
1: The Wet n Wild slide to the field. Everybody will want to be in the stands to see that.
0: See, this is, we're talking about being unique to Hawaii, right? Every place you see, not every place, but you'll see some places where you dive down right off of, I don't know, however they do it, and then you hope to land at midfield. No. You have a slide and then lots of liability, but the slide comes up and you hope that your backside lands somewhere on the field after flying in the air off of a slide.
1: This is what I think about traditions.
0: Thanks for getting serious with me now.
1: Yeah,
0: this was going off the deep end.
1: Then that was
0: no pun intended.
1: Yeah, that was kind of bad. But you know, when it comes to traditions, they usually just happen organically. You can't force them. I don't know if you remember the first year where they actually had fans in the stadium. They tried to get people to chant "coup," and Billy V was trying his best the first couple of games, and they gave up.
0: Yeah,
1: you can't force people to do those things. They have to happen organically,
0: right?
1: A lot of them, right?
0: That's what happens. You have to have the right people that kind of know, hey, it's not something that we want. We know it's something the fans want. And I think you kind of angle it that way. I don't think any fan would think of chanting coup on third down. I hate to say it. But, you know, you're chanting defense or you're chanting let's go Bows, which I always think of in the indoor sports when you've got you've got a set point for men's volleyball and it's 24 serving 23 and you know it's tense and you're trying to hold off the other team and the let's go Bows plus the clap is deafening.
1: And that was cool because that kind of the fans organically picked up from the team. If you remember Milan Zarkovic, he brought that over from Europe. Mm-hmm. That's a very common thing in Europe. And so he got the players started doing that. The fans kind of slowly saw it. They started. And now that's a tradition.
0: Yeah.
1: Everybody stands up and does the Viking clap, the skull clap, the chant, you know, with their hands and clapping above their head. And everybody kind of in rhythmic. And you get 10,000 people in there rhythmically clapping like that over their head on set point or match point.
0: Right.
1: It's awesome.
0: 1, 2, 3, roof.
1: Roof is another great
0: where
1: one.
0: Where did that one start? Do
1: from
0: you know?
1: A fan.
0: Oh, really?
1: Mm-hmm. The guy that has the cowboy hat.
0: Oh, I remember him. Mm-hmm. Yes. I didn't know he started that.
1: As far as I know, he's the one that kind of started that and it kind of just grew.
0: I met him for the first time. I think it was senior night for men's basketball. And I don't know why, but he went around to all of us and he gave us a lei. You might have gotten one too that night, mm-hmm. I think. And I was like, I've never met the guy, the most nicest guy. We're talking story for several minutes, and I was like, oh, the Paniolo. I don't remember his name. That's sad, but that was so cool. He came to basketball and was really cool. But I didn't realize that he started that. That is really neat. People will always go to this conversation and they'll say, guys, you need to talk about a mascot. And to that, I would say, do we?
1: I don't know. There was a time where I felt like we needed a mascot. But mm-hmm. How big are mascots now? I mean, there are a handful of them that are well known. I like Brutus from Ohio State.
0: Mm-hmm.
1: Brutus the Buckeye. But I don't think that mascots are as popular as they were at one time. They used to be really popular.
0: Mascots are still pretty popular in some areas, but I know it's a college thing. Well, it's a pro thing too, depending where, like, you know, Philly the Fanatic and stuff like that. But I don't know. I don't feel like just because another college has one that you need to have one. I think the Hawaii fan, I don't think we need to replicate what we had decades ago.
1: Well, there have been a lot of mascots throughout the years, and some of the older listeners remember Marshmallow Man. Now, you don't remember.
0: I don't remember Marshmallow Man.
1: When was that? 35 years ago, maybe longer. They tried a mascot, and he had this big inflatable head. It looked like a mushroom. Like, I'm not a mushroom.
0: Marshmallow?
1: Marshmallow. And, yeah, the fans just turned on that guy.
0: Wow.
1: It was bad.
0: Wow. So, well, you know, there's a lot of kids that don't like mushrooms. Oh, no, marshmallows. Marshmallows. Sorry. See what you did to me.
1: I'm sorry.
0: Gosh.
1: Who doesn't like marshmallows? But that has been an issue that has been going on forever at UH about a mascot. Without a question, the most successful mascot was Vili.
0: Yeah.
1: But he was just men's volleyball and football.
0: Sure.
1: I think you're looking at a overall mascot that could show up at maybe a beach volleyball match if needed or a baseball game. Something. Is that what you're saying?
0: No, I'm thinking more just football. I don't know why I'm not thinking all sports, but then again, I'm thinking Hawaii. I'm not thinking necessarily Duke, or I'm not thinking about Ohio State or whatever. I'm thinking about specifically what would make sense at UH. You know, I don't know. One other question. You would know this one a little bit more. Speaking of cheering organically, this from the 721, when did they start making that noise when the opposing pitcher comes in at baseball? When they come out of the bullpen? Whoop, and then the catcher throws it back
1: forever.
0: Ooh.
1: Forever.
0: Do you know who started that?
1: No.
0: Oh.
1: That has been going on. They used to do back before when they actually played on a real field and not turf. Anytime a pitcher would come in to warm up and you threw a ball in the dirt, everybody would chant, dirt ball, dirt ball. Dirt ball, really? Dirt ball. Baseball's had all kind of, you know, you talk about mascots and things happening organically. There used to be a rainbow lady. That was her nickname. And she was an older fan. And she would have a good time at the games. And she would run up and down the concourse, the top concourse, to get everybody to chant, rainbow. This is back in the 90s.
0: Okay.
1: And she was as much a part of the game or the team, the atmosphere, as anybody else. And she was just a fan that organically loved the game and got fired up. And people knew who she was. And she dressed up rainbow lady. And she'd run back and forth and get one side of the stadium chant, rainbow. It was, you know, things like that. We've had fans like that.
0: Now what do we have? At basketball, we have banned students as hecklers.
1: That's true.
0: And you sit closer to them.
1: I did.
0: So you hear it a lot.
1: But you know what, though? Our hecklers are not bad. They're not that bad.
0: They're not the ones that call out their girlfriend's names or yell out things because they did their homework on the internet. Yeah. Not those.
1: No.
0: Okay.
1: At least from what I could tell.
0: All right, we've got one last look at traffic here. We'll come back, wrap things up in a moment. Pacheco and Hart, ESPN Honolulu.
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3: 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ESPN Honolulu traffic.
4: The afternoon traffic is being slow to clear this afternoon. There are still a bunch of slow spots. Going west, the H1 slows after Radford Drive. The Guadalupe still back up from Jalava to Red Hill. After Jalava, the H1 stays slow to the split. Fort Weber is slow from Queens to Renton. Barrington at the leeward coast is slow from Ali'i Nui Drive to Nanakuli. The drive east is good for Hawaii Kai commuters, and it's clear going windward on all three highways.
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0: All right, SportsCenter's coming up in about 8 minutes, and Sports Cards and Collectibles with Darren Kimura is on the way, too.
1: I've got so many cards.
0: Do you?
1: I should probably let him look. I've got trash cans full of cards. From just as a kid, I never threw them. I still have them.
0: Like the metal trash cans?
1: No.
0: All right. Can you tell that I watch wrestling because they use as weapons metal trash cans. Anyway, we did learn something earlier. We think we've learned something about the origin of the whoop, whoop, from baseball. What did we learn? Source Keegan's mom.
1: Yeah, Keegan, who's our producer.
0: Yeah,
1: his mother called and said that. That dates back to the old Islander days at Honolulu Stadium,
0: mm-hmm.
1: when the organist, who was Raleigh Ray. Raleigh Ray was super well known. I know a lot of people remember her. And she would play that, and the fans would follow, and that's kind of how I guess it started. Because I don't remember them not doing it at UH baseball, so yeah. That makes sense.
0: I have, if I had a wish list of the next upgrade at Les Murakami Stadium,
1: A roof, a dome?
0: No, never, never. I am absolutely
1: against the scoreboard to be fixed. I don't know. I'm asking.
0: No, I am against any venue in this state that is meant for outdoor sports having a dome on it. We're in Hawaii.
1: Well, there are
0: what
1: no,
0: do we have to hide?
1: There are no domes here, so you don't have to worry about
0: Thank
1: that.
0: Thank you.
1: Yes.
0: Well, you know, they are still building an Aloha Stadium, so I don't want them to get any ideas. But expand the press box, if you could. Get an elevator to take you up there, next thing. Expand out the broadcast booths.
1: These are all wish lists.
0: These are wish lists for me.
1: If money didn't matter.
0: Yes. Expand out the booths. Add a third one, so like, you know, visiting radio could, you know, sit upstairs too. And have a booth and have an organist.
1: See, I would do one thing only.
0: Okay, what would you do?
1: Put rails.
0: there's that too. Yes.
1: No. I mean, I'm. This is one thing I'm totally serious about.
0: No, and I agree with you.
1: And the problem is they can't because it was grandfathered in before the ADA Act, right?
0: Mm-hmm.
1: And there's not enough room to put a rail in the middle,
0: right?
1: But it's a problem for a lot, especially the older fans. They don't like going upstairs because it could be scary coming downstairs if you don't have anything to grab on.
0: Absolutely. And if you're bringing food with you, yeah, that can be really tough.
1: Yeah.
0: But I am a believer, if you have the opportunity, baseball games, all baseball games should have a live organist. They have it at Long Beach State.
1: Well, you know, when that stadium was first built, there was an organ in our booth.
0: Oh, was there really?
1: Yeah. And actually, I think the first year that was initially, because the Islanders played a couple of games there.
0: Uh-huh.
1: And I do remember that there was an actual organ maybe the first year.
0: Wait, how do they fit an organ in that booth?
1: I don't know. They carried it. Put it together in there? I don't know. Maybe I'm just thinking, maybe I'm making this up. I do remember, or at least I thought I did, they actually had an organ for a little while. But there was a real live organist at all the Islander games, like I said, Raleigh Ray.
0: Right. Like, I think we've taken a step at baseball where we have an actual national anthem singer, national anthem in Hawaii Pono'i every game,
1: mm-hmm.
0: except for maybe on the Friday night of every series, and then the rest of this series was canned. The fact that we've – every game, you have someone in front of you, whether they messed up the words or not. You knew it was a real person putting their heart into those songs that, to me, every play should have. And then, yeah, the organist. We get spoiled. Like I said, Long Beach State, they used to use Dieter, who does the Dodgers
1: right,
0: and the Kings
1: right.
0: and has done the Olympics. His understudy now does it. And it just it makes you feel like – because there we set up outside, but I'm literally like 20 feet from the organist. And so you're seeing that vibe in there in that press box. It is there is nothing like having that atmosphere there. Can't beat it. One more here. They say the 1-2-3 roof. It wasn't the guy with the cowboy hat.
1: I thought it was.
0: They said it was another guy. He used to sit in the corner by the UH tunnel. Now he sits in the other corner by the visitors tunnel I don't know who that is.
1: Yeah, I'm not sure. Maybe if somebody pointed him out, I probably know. I always assumed he was the cowboy guy.
0: Yeah. And then someone else brought up Rubber Band Man. I mean,
1: that's true. That's a good one. Yeah. Very good one.
0: Great at basketball and volleyball. Yeah, you know, you're right about things happening organically. I don't think we need to be like every other college in the country.
1: I just don't think you need to force anything as a quote unquote tradition.
0: Yes.
1: It's not a tradition that way. That doesn't make it a tradition.
0: Right. All right. Fun show today. Tomorrow.
1: That didn't sound very convincing, Josh. Fun show today. What time is it? I'm ready to go home.
0: I'm so glad you're here.
1: A little bit more enthusiasm.
0: I'm so glad you're here. Scott's back with us tomorrow. It's gonna be weird. It's a second anniversary show,
1: and your co-host isn't even here.
0: Right. But you know what? I'm not that nostalgic anyway.
1: Are we gonna have cake and ice cream at least?
0: That would be nice.
1: We should have at least cake and ice cream for an anniversary.
0: I don't know that it's in the budget.
1: Yeah. We need to find another revenue stream.
0: I wonder where we can find that.
1: I don't know. You know anybody that makes cakes that wants to sponsor tomorrow's show?
0: Oh, jeez. But no, I was going to say, I'm not necessarily that sentimental. So not like I would have necessarily celebrated 2 years on the air anyway. It's not like it's like a round number like 5 or 10.
1: How is 5 round? It's odd.
0: The bottom part.
1: Oh, okay.
0: The bottom of the 5's round. All right. Darren Kimura is like, guys, I got a show to do in 3 minutes. So, Darren Kimura is coming up after SportsCenter with Sports Cards and Collectibles. Scott and I will see you tomorrow. Don't make too much trouble on your way home tonight. It is Pacheco and Hart, ESPN Honolulu.
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5: 49ers head coach Kyle Shanahan, he sets the record straight. I'm Q Myers. Coach wanted to make clear he was actually at fault for the car accident that left him with serious injuries 2 weeks ago. He spoke publicly for the first time since the crash, spent about 30 minutes with a handful of Bay Area reporters speaking about a California Highway Patrol collision report that says he erroneously assigned blame to a 21-year-old woman for the accident. Shanahan said, "I hit her. I don't know why it was reported that way on the collision report database. The police report does not say that." Shanahan then gave his full version of the events that led up to and through the collision between his Tesla Model S and the other driver's SUV, a crash that left Shanahan with a concussion, a broken left hand, a broken nose, 3 broken ribs, and 40 stitches above his right eye. Former All-Pro receiver Wes Welker will coach the Washington Commanders tight ends after the team fired his previous position coach on Monday. Welker joined Washington staff a year ago and was elevated to an offensive assistant this offseason. He worked with the tight ends when Ben Steele was initially suspended by the Commanders after being charged with driving while intoxicated in Virginia, where the teams practice. Washington coach Dan Quinn said the Commanders haven't yet settled on Welker's official title, but that he will be in charge of the position group. And one day after star defensive tackle Vita Vea requested a trade due to contract dispute, the Buccaneers have another situation on their hand. Quarterback Baker Mayfield reported to training camp without a new deal and will play out the final year of his contract before becoming an unrestricted free agent coming up in 2027, sources told ESPN on Tuesday. For more scores and analysis, check out ESPN.com and the all-new ESPN app.
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7: 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I am your host, Darren Kimura, broadcasting here live from the beautiful downtown studios of ESPN Honolulu. We got Keegan back on the board. That's a wacky switch. I gotta admit, I thought it was gonna be someone with a K, but turns out she's weak. And so we got another K. We got Keegan on the board here. See, any questions, give him a ring. 808-296-1500. Send the text at the same number, and we'll try and answer all your questions. I do have a running collection of questions that have been coming over, whether it's over social media to me or some of the texts that have come in that we haven't gotten around to. So I will do everything I can over the next couple of weeks to try and get as many of these questions answered, because one of them I thought was kind of interesting. It seems to align with some of the fantasy football drafts that are coming up pretty soon too. So I'll try and touch on that one in particular, since I know some people are scheduling their fantasy football events. We got quite a packed show here today. We have so many events going on that we got to make sure that we get everybody on and talk about all the different events that we have. So while we effort to get our first guest on, why don't I address some of these questions here? So if we have the one that I was talking about with fantasy football in particular, the question was, if we have an NFL draft like we just did, they're talking about they want to get into collecting football cards with their kids. Should they buy into all the rookie draft hype? Ooh, gotta tell you, historically, it can be a good thing if it's a quarterback heavy class, like say 2020. Or if there's a lot of talent, not only in the quarterback class, but also the receivers and running backs, it can be kind of fun. But otherwise, it's really tough because you have your typical year will have one or two really choice guys that are big-time offensive talents. But a lot of the rest of them are going to be either big-time defensive talents or say other positions, you know, whether it's key linemen or in some cases a tight end heavy draft. That's going to be a little tough on the collectability side. It's one of those things where I'm actually trying to catch up a little bit here on making sure we get our guests lined up. We have some confusion over here. But it's okay to kind of line up the teams and the players that you like. But when you're talking about trying to set up something from a collectability standpoint, I got to tell you, when you just jump into the draft hype, you're going to pay a lot more for the quarterbacks because everybody buys into those. If it's, for example, an Ashton Jeanty driven draft, Maybe not as much. Maybe there's going to be a little less premium put on those guys. But it really depends. I think when you're talking about this particular year's draft, however, and I think it's a big question mark, I think this is one of those drafts where you just buy the teams and the players you like. Don't worry about trying to invest in any of these guys for a long-term play. I don't think the talent in this draft from a value standpoint is the same as, say, a 2020 draft. But I think from a fantasy football standpoint, this is one where, you know, a lot of people are high on Jeremiah Love, not only from a starting position, but also in a team that's probably not going to be able to throw the ball around and put 400 yards up with their current quarterback situation. But they're very high on Jeremiah Love, and some people are high on Carnell Tate in the PPR league. But I kind of like Jadarian Price and Kenyon Sadiq as kind of sneaky picks that I might pick up later in the draft. So if you're talking about buying into the hype for fantasy football, I'll say that some of my sneaky picks might be something like Jadarian Price or Kenyon Sadiq, because I do think in PPR leagues, those are the kinds of guys that are going to potentially pick up as the year goes along, not only as they get more used to the NFL season, but also as you start to realize that their teams are perfect for what they're set up to be. Number one, with Kenyon Sadiq, you look at their quarterback situation, he's going to be dumping the ball off left and right. So I think you're going to see a pretty high PPR use number there. And as a tight end, for most leagues, if you're not playing in a tight end premium league, you're going to be able to, you know, line something up where you can probably get him pretty late and maybe use him as potentially even a bye week cover for one of your, say, receivers or something like that. So just something to take a look at when it comes to, you know, buying into, shall we say, the recent NFL draft hype. Some other questions as we're trying to line up our guests here. Does grading matter for my personal collection items? This is a little tricky because some people don't want to spend any money at all on grading, and I understand that. They just want to see the card. They like the card. It's the player or the team, or in the case of Pokemon, it's the characters or the type that they like, or they just like the art, and I get that. But from a longevity standpoint, I've always said that it's always better to have it in a slab. And, you know, this includes cards that we may think might come back a 7 or an 8. It's so much easier to have a conversation with somebody about trading or maybe even trading up when you know that card is a 7 or an 8 graded by a very reputable grading company. Now, speaking of reputable grading companies, there's a lot of people out there that do believe in sort of the PSA only or PSA Beckett only or CGC only for TCG, and I get that too. But I will say that in general, most of the grading companies that have been around a few years, I mean, we're not talking the ones that just got born yesterday. I'm talking about the grading companies that have, you know, put in the work. And maybe they've been around, you know, for the last, you know, 5-10 years. And they've survived. Those guys in general are going to be fairly reasonable on their grading. Now, that doesn't mean that, I keep using now, that doesn't mean that their PSA 10 value on a, say, a Sigma 10 or a GMA 10. That's not going to be the case. The market has already accepted that and established that. But beyond that, it's just good to know that you have that grade on there because they're very reasonable in terms of how they approach their grading. So the good thing is, yes, I do think in many cases, even for your own PC, not only is it good to have the slab, but it's also a really good thing to make it easy to store, easy to save, and you don't have to worry about the silverfish going after you. So that's definitely another thing. So for your personal collection, I do think grading does matter. I think it makes it a lot easier. I also think it makes it a lot easier to carry forward your collection and pass it down and keep it nice and display capable. We have some more questions. I know we'll come up to them, but we got Walter Dudenow on the line now from Maui Sports Cards. Walter, welcome to the show.
8: Hey, Darren, how are you?
7: Good, good. So, heard you got some stuff going on this show coming up.
8: Yep, we had the Collectors Holiday coming up August 21st to the 23rd at the Grand Wailea. The 21st Friday will be a big trade night from 5 to midnight, and then 2 full days of show from 10 to 6.
7: You still got vendor spots, or is it pretty much full?
8: Very limited, probably, I want to say, under 10 right now that I got room for.
7: Oh, so still a possibility. So if they want to reach out to you, what's the best way for them to reach out to you to be a vendor? Because I know that a lot of guys listening, they just want opportunities. So what's the easiest way for them to reach out to become a vendor?
8: Yeah, so the easiest way, online, thecollectorsholiday.com. They can fill out a quick registration form and then pay their vendor fees, and then they'll get a confirmation email, and we'll get them all ready to go.
7: So as far as those wanting to attend the show, I mean, obviously, great venue, great location. Is it one of those where you recommend they stay at the hotel, or if they're just coming over for a day, what do you recommend for the people from Oahu that want to travel there, for example?
8: Well, obviously, Grand Wailea is a great place to stay.
7: Awesome.
8: Yeah. I'm also trying to work out a couple of deals with some surrounding hotels. They're willing to kind of give a little bit of a discount room for those who want to attend. So hopefully by next week, I'll be able to post that. So anybody who does want to come from outer island, they can find a discounted room.
7: Yeah. The overall travel though, it's pretty easy these days, right? I mean, Hawaiian is still flying about 1,000 flights to Maui, right? It seems like there's flights going all the time.
8: Yeah. Plenty of flights in and out. And then to Wailea, you know, 20, 25 minutes to the hotel from the airport. It's not too bad at all.
7: You know what's funny too? It kind of feels like the overall like inter island opportunities to Maui are pretty simple. I mean, I feel like there's a lot of different rental car companies. There's usually a pretty good amount of cars. I don't think I've really come across a situation where there's been no cars. I've had that situation with, you know, Mary Monarch on the Big Island. But except for something like that, it sure feels like Maui's a pretty easy hop over.
8: Yeah, quick flight. Yeah, I'd never heard anybody, you know, running out of rental cars. And if you do hop over, we're a pretty friendly community. Just hit me up. I'll get you a ride over.
7: Nice. And of course, you know, your shop is what, 5 minutes maybe from the airport?
8: Yep, 5 minutes in Kahului, right on Hana Highway. Can't miss it. So we're close by.
7: But on the trade night day, are you guys still going to be open at the shop? So if someone flew in the morning, they could stop by the shop. Maybe stop by Maui Specialties. I should get them to sponsor this segment. Stop by Maui Specialties, grab some chocolate mochi, and then come over to the trade night. Is that sort of the gist? You guys going to be open as a regular day?
8: Friday will probably close just because of the setup and the running around we'll have to do for trade night. But, you know, most of the community will be at trade night, hopefully. So that'll be the place to be.
7: Is there a cover charge for trade night or any of the show days?
8: Yep. So there's a $20 admission for either day, or we have a $50 weekend pass, which gets you in and out as many times during the weekend.
7: So the whole weekend, Friday through the show.
8: Correct.
7: Awesome. Awesome. And again, couple things. The best website for people that want to get information to travel over there, best information.

0: Next week, once I work out these outer hotel deals, I'll post links on the website. You can purchase your admission tickets there, as well as any last minute vendors that want to sign up. We've had a couple Oahu vendors do our other show that we've hosted here, and the thing I've always heard was, you know, Oahu is so many shows, not enough vendor spaces. So we have a couple left over here. If you, the guys on Oahu, you know, still want to try to vend, they're more than welcome to hop on over.
1: No, that's awesome. I mean, that's absolutely awesome. So if they, let's just say they just want to follow your shop information, what's the easiest way to follow the Maui Sports Cards shop information?
0: Our website, MauiSportsCards.com, or Instagram or Facebook, at Maui Sports Cards.
1: And as far as the shop hours goes, is it still 7 days?
0: It's 6 days right now. Closed every Wednesday. We are, I signed a new lease, so we will be moving in the coming months to a little bit of a bigger location.
1: Oh.
0: Not too far from where we're at now, yeah.
1: Cool. Oh, well, as soon as you get that set up, we definitely got to bring you back on and talk about that.
0: Yeah, and then one real quick thing for the collectors, Holly, too. We're going to have a special guest, Caitlin Glass, a voiceover actress. She does many like Japanese anime characters,
1: yeah.
0: A Pokemon character, One Piece, etc.
1: Oh, wow, cool. So are autographs and photos, or is that something they buy on site?
0: Yep, so she'll be signing autographs, either photos she'll have available, or you can bring her card, and then we'll have a photo booth. Offering for everybody all day to go take free photos, you know, kind of memories of the show. But we'll have special time set up where you can go and get your photo with Caitlin.
1: That's awesome. Well, I wish you all the best on that show. And obviously, as we get closer, let's touch base one more time.
0: Awesome. I appreciate it, Darren.
1: All right. We're talking to Walter Dudenow from Maui Sports Cards and the Collectors Holly event. It's going to be a really, really cool event. Go ahead and watch their IG. They post a lot of stuff on Facebook and stuff too. So Maui Sports Cards as well. We come back. We got more events going on. 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
1: Welcome back to the Sports Cards and Collectibles Show. Before I forget, the Brotherhood Ball, the second annual Brotherhood Ball supporting the University of Hawaii football team, Timmy Chang and the boys out there. I think They're starting, I think, Wednesday. I think they kicked in high gear on Wednesday. They just completed the Mountain West Media Days and all that. And it's a great event and an awesome opportunity to lend some support to the University of Hawaii football program. They do have officially announced Kapena is going to be performing. It's going to be at the Sheraton Waikiki Saturday, August 22nd. There's, I know there's

0: There's still seats available. I know there's still some tables available. So by all means, you know, if you can get out there, if you can go support, it's a great opportunity to meet some of the players, all the coaches. It's just a really cool opportunity to meet some other supporters as well and meet some of the real players when it comes to the UH football team. And you can be really putting your support behind a team that is doing amazing work right now and really, they're just a fantastic bunch of guys as well. We did a workshop earlier today with some of them, and I gotta tell you, some of the best young men representing the University of Hawaii, and they look like awesome athletes too, which is even more incredible. So check them out at friendsofhfb.com. That's friendsofhfb.com. To get more information on that second annual Brotherhood Ball supporting the University of Hawaii football team, again, Saturday, August 22nd at the Sheraton Waikiki. All right, joining me now, we got Paul Santos from Rocket Relics. And Paul, again, seems like every time I bring you on, we got another event going on, but this one's a little different. This one's going to be at a hotel this time.
1: Yeah, it's going to be at the Alamona Hotel. Thank you again for bringing me on, Darren.
0: No problem.
1: At the Alamona Hotel, Hawaii Diecast Collectible Show and the Card District this weekend, Sunday, 9 a.m. to 4 p.m.
0: And for those that don't know, it's basically your standard. You can park at Alamoana. You can valet if you want, but it's really convenient. A quick walk up the ramp, and the banquet halls are right there.
1: Mm-hmm.
0: So as far as the diecast event and everything goes, does that mean there's going to be more toys, sort of like a toys and diecast on one side, and then sort of like the sports cards TCG on the other?
1: Yeah, so we're going to have a total of 105 vendor tables, 65 dealers. Yeah, quite a lot, right? So 65 dealer tables, that'll be a combination between toys and diecast. And we'll have 40 TCG specialists in the Garden Lanai, and the Hibiscus will be the toy and diecast.
0: So for those that don't know, I mean, toys are a big deal. So if you've only been a TCG guy, you got to spend some time on the toy side. You'd be surprised how many toys you probably played with when you were growing up, worth kind of stupid money these days, you know?
1: Yeah, it's quite a bit. And, you know, if you're a collector, you're going to collect everything. You know, you don't know what you'll find at this show.
0: Well, I think the funny thing, too, is a lot of us that were born and raised here, we didn't have the big box stores, like the Toys R Us is our entire lives. We had it for a short segment, and then it was gone, right? We didn't have those. So for a lot of us, or the KB Toys even, wasn't around very long. So for a lot of us, it was, What could you get at Long's, or what could you get at, you know, Woolworth or whatever? And, you know, a lot of times those were the toys that first time you got at home, boom, you ripped them open. Well, if you had kept them sealed, especially some of the Star Wars stuff, I mean, some of the prices I've seen on that, it's been kind of nuts.
1: Yeah, you know, this show has been ongoing for many years, and, you know, these guys, they know their stuff.
0: Besides Star Wars, obviously, there's going to be some diecast things, which of course means cars and figures. But Hot Wheels seems to be like a perpetual, hot item, if you'll pardon the pun there. But is that something that you guys going to have Hot Wheels guys there too and everything?
1: Oh yes, yeah. So Tucker Toys, right? Mm. He has his diecast crew there, and he's been working with them for many years. And we're excited to showcase what they have this year for you all.
0: On the TCG side, I'm assuming it's going to be heavily weighted towards the Pokemon and One Piece, because that's kind of what's hot out there. But going to be guys that have some Yu-Gi-Oh! And Magic and stuff too? Or is it going to be pretty much Pokemon and One Piece?
1: Very strong in Pokemon One Piece. We do have some sports vendors as well.
0: Oh, okay.
1: So, and we do have other guys that do hold some Yu-Gi-Oh! So we made sure we allocated some space for them as well. So yeah.
0: So one more time, it's this Sunday. What are the hours?
1: The hours is 9 a.m. to 4 p.m. at the Alamoana Hotel.
0: Is there a cover charge for the event?
1: $6 will get you in the show, and will treat yourself to over 100 vendors.
0: And that's $6, but it's for sort of both sides kind of thing, right?
1: Yes, both sides full access.
0: Is it something they buy tickets ahead of time, or is that only on the spot?
1: On the spot at the door.
0: Okay, yes. Okay. And again, parking for those that aren't familiar, they really can just park at that Ala Moana Macy's end and walk up that ramp, right?
1: Correct, yes.
0: Is there? I remember the last time I was in that area, there was like a QR code you could scan to do the payments too. So in terms of paying for parking and all that, it's very simple. And you can pay by the hour, you can pay, you know, for X number mm-hmm. of hours and all of that. For those that want to valet, they really still can valet, right? They're not going to be like told they can't valet for the show.
1: No, and we're also giving out the promotional code at the front desk.
0: Oh, okay.
1: So that'll give you a discount with that as well.
0: Okay, and is this the first one for the year, or is this you guys have done a couple of these this year?
1: This will be the first diecast and collectible show this year.
0: Is this a plan to do like one like this time of year every year, or is there this was like a test run and then you guys got a maybe another one later or another one next year? Well, what's sort of the plan for this one?
1: I believe there should be another one coming up this year. I know this is at least an annual event with Pono Promotions and Tucker Toys. So we're happy to be partnered up with that.
0: So besides this show, though, I mean, we have some time here, so I want to make sure we talk about some of the other events that you're involved with. You guys are still doing the late night, sort of, I call it the after work hangout?
1: Yes, it's the aftermarket. The aftermarket, yes.
0: So talk a little bit about that.
1: I'm the director of Ahi Vegetable at Eva Beach. Location, Ahi Vegetable, every last Sunday, we host a late-night trade show from 9 p.m. to 1 a.m. in the morning.
0: So just so people, you know, just so you can hear it again, 9 p.m. to 1 in the morning. And the key with that, obviously, is that the facility is available to be used as a trade night slash card show. So if I remember correctly, it was sort of like one of those you guys open up the available spots on a Wednesday or something like that, and people can throw their name in the hat and see if they get picked, something like that. Is that still the way you guys do it? Sort of a like a random lottery kind of a pick for the vendors?
1: Yeah, it's kind of a novelty that I tend to keep. You know, this was so everyone has an equal chance to get a spot, a vending spot. And I would say this is a perfect way to dip your toes into the vending scene if you're interested.
0: You know, I got to ask you because Keegan gave me a look. So does that mean that Ahi and Vegetables actually open to feed people at that hour as well?
1: That is the only place you can eat, drink, and collect.
0: See, Keegan, you can go out there and be all set up, no problem. So he's smiling, so that's a good thing. That means he's happy about that. So again, this is only the last Sunday of every month. Is that correct?
1: Yeah, it was only originally every Sunday up until I couldn't handle it.
0: Until it became too many. Got it. Yeah.
1: Yes, and we established it and. It's every last Sunday now, and what I come to find out is I wouldn't say real collectors, but if you're coming to a corner of the island on a Sunday night in the AMs, you're going to go ahead and have a good time. It became a destination, and we have people from Kailua coming to Eva Beach for this show.
0: Wait, so it would have just happened then this past Sunday, is that correct?
1: Oh, yes, and it was amazing. It was, you know, it came to a moment in time where I took a step back and I just watched everyone enjoy themselves. It was very, I would say, rewarding, a really good feeling, because initially I just wanted a nice space where, a hub where people can just sit down, eat, drink, collect, talk story, and I think we nailed it.
0: Well, we're talking to Paul Santos from Rocket Relics and the aftermarket as well. What's the best way for people to find out more information, not only about the show this weekend, but also the aftermarket as well?
1: Yeah, so you can go ahead and tune into Instagram at rocket_relics, and you can directly DM me for any shows coming up in the future. And if you're also interested in vending, I'll be more than happy to help you.
0: I'm assuming this weekend's show is already sold out for vendors, though, right?
1: It is sold out, and we have another show coming up. It is at the Alamon Hotel, the Car District, August 23rd, and that will be my birthday bash weekend. You don't want to miss that.
0: Got it. All right. Well, that is really awesome. I really wish you the best on the multiple events you got going on. And, you know, maybe I got to, you know, grab Keegan one Sunday and get him out there so that, he can enjoy himself. He's, like I said, he's still smiling about the thought of eating, ahi and vegetable while looking at Pokemon cards. So, awesome. And look forward to seeing you at these things.
1: I appreciate you, Darren. Thank you for always helping and always supporting.
0: No problem. That's Paul Santos from Rocket Relics. And, so they not only do they have the aftermarket going on the last Sunday, so we just missed it for July, but there'll be one end of August. But he's also got his weekend diecast event this Sunday, and then he has another birthday diecast event in August. We'll get more information out to you guys on that. When we come back, we'll have another event that we're talking to, but this time we'll bring on Kamaka Diaz and talk to him a little bit about his Keep It Aloha podcast as well. 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
0: 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Always good fun having all of our special guests. Really cool, too, to be able to have not only some of the Outer Island guys be able to chime in, too. And it is true. There is starting to become a major following to all the different events on all islands. And, there was a comment online about, you know, whether there were too many shows and all that. I did kind of wonder that myself. But I got to admit, when I see the different crowds appearing at different events, I find that each of these shows seems to have their own following and for their own different reasons. And that's the part that I think really makes the variety of shows kind of a cool thing. Not kind of, but really, really, truly a cool thing. So, it's one of those things that I really do think that there's really a nice mix, and it's kind of working itself out where every particular show has their, yes, there are some people that go to all of them, but has a particular niche that they seem to serve, a particular group and a core group that they seem to serve, not just the guys that are inter-island, but also just the different areas on Oahu that they open. For example, being out in Ewa Beach at the Ahi and Vegetable for that late night event, I mean, we're talking, a very unique area. So that's definitely going to serve that community, but also having stuff in town, having stuff at Ala Moana Hotel, that'll open up the town community. I really do think it's a nice mix and a nice variety of different things and a variety of different markets that they're serving. And speaking of serving, a completely different new market, but this market is a unique market because the guy that I'm bringing on right now, Kamaka Diaz, he's got his own following, and his following is a massive one. Kamaka, welcome back to the show, and, again, happy to have you on.
6: Hey, Darren. Good to hear from you again.
0: Yeah, so tell me a little bit about the Keep It Aloha podcast, first of all, before we get into the show. You guys still filming, a couple times a month, a couple times a week? Well, what's the plan with Keep It Aloha podcast?
6: Yeah, so the Keep It Aloha podcast is our machine that, you know, keeps pumping out episodes every Thursday. And, you know, we're just sharing stories of people of Hawaii. We're also flying out every month with our partnership with Hawaiian Airlines and doing an episode with somebody, you know, who is from Hawaii or has ties to Hawaii. And then we're just working on building the brand of Keep It Aloha, you know, so it's not just a podcast. It's not just a saying. It's a lifestyle. It's a mindset. So really trying to build community with using the podcast as an anchor for that.
0: Well, I got to tell you, it was really cool. You had, like, you know, I think you were telling me last time Olin Kreutz was going to be the specialties, yeah. Right? And then you've done some MMA guys, you've done, you know, music, you've done chefs. I think, you know, the fact that you have some of the chefs that are out there, and some of them are out there on the mainland doing some amazing things. So it really is a cool variety show.
6: Yeah, so, I mean, we also flew in Jason Page, you know, people
0: right?
6: Know him from Pokemon, the Pokemon theme song.
0: Yep.
6: So just with the podcast, we get access to all these cool people, and now I can blend all my interests into one with, like, you know, the collectibles and talking stories, and I feel very blessed to be in the position I'm at.
0: Okay, now I gotta ask you, were you always into Pokemon, or did someone say, hey, check these cards out, and then you got hooked?
6: So I think it was a culmination of things. I grew up, you know, collecting the cards. I actually was more into Yu-Gi-Oh!
0: Got it.
6: I played the Yu-Gi-Oh! Game, and I played it on the Game Boy and all of
0: Got
6: that.
0: It.
6: I watched the shows. But then in third grade, our neighbor, Jerry, taught us how to steal Yu-Gi-Oh! Cards from Walmart.
0: Brutal.
6: And we would steal Yu-Gi-Oh! Cards. Long story short, we got caught one day.
0: Nice.
6: Our parents gave away all of our cards, our Yu-Gi-Oh! Pokemon cards. So since then, I've never stolen anything. And I also haven't had any cards, you know, I haven't had Yu-Gi-Oh! Pokemon, so I'm sure I had some, you know, base set Charizards and stuff in there that they gave away back then. So,
0: oh, no.
6: Fast forward to December of last year, I was selling my podcast commercial at a market, and it was really slow. Daniel Kim, my business partner and your friend, he told me to buy a booster box of Phantasmal Flames. We bought it. My girlfriend and I ripped it at midnight after the market, and she got the two top Charizard cards from the Phantasmal Flames.
0: Yeah.
6: And that's what started the whole addiction and craze again.
0: I was going to say, to be clear, that post that you guys have, pretty unreal. I mean, that's at a level of lucky that's different. No, not at all.
6: Yeah, and I didn't know it at that time. Everybody's saying it doesn't make sense. Now that I've opened over thousands of packs, I understand how insane it was.
0: But it wasn't just that, right? She was on some pretty crazy streak where she was hitting stuff kind of, you know, beyond normal.
6: Oh, I mean, we everybody knows if they follow us, fate has the hot hands. You know, she put the red manga ace when we were in Chicago for that Olin Kreutz episode. That's a $6,000 card.
0: Right.
6: She pulled the top chase from Destined Rivals, 13 Sparks, Phantasmal Flames, Perfect Order. The list goes on and on.
0: Well,
6: we just put the Dragon Knight from Ascended Heroes the other day.
0: We better have her open some packs for Keegan because he's starting to look a little upset. As, he doesn't have that kind of luck.
6: You better hurry before service.
0: Well, so obviously fast forward a couple of months, you guys have been posting about opening packs. Next thing, you guys started to do this Keep It Aloha card show. And that very first show, was that? The first show was May, is that correct?
6: Yeah, that was in May, and we were so honored that you were a part of that. And we really started because I started going to some of the shows, and then Daniel, my business partner, he got me into it.
0: Yeah.
6: He got me into it, and then he was telling me, oh, you should start making some content, and I went to, like, PopCon and the other ones and met a lot of the vendors, and they were so nice to me. And I even did a trade-up challenge because I thought that's what people did. And then later on, he's like, you know, vendors don't really like trade-up challenges. But they all helped me. So I was like, oh, I feel bad. Let me throw a show to, like, thank them. So, like, we did the first free show. We did it free tables, free, like, everything. Just as a way to thank them and give back. And that's what started it. People loved it. I think we had like 5,000 people come out the first weekend we did it. And we're new to this. I'm new, you know, in the sense of like, I just got into it in December. So we wanted to keep it Aloha, keep it Pono. And like, we made sure we didn't overlap with any of the shows. We made sure that we checked in with the OGs, you know, we got their blessing. We just tried to keep it as community focused as possible. And I think it just keeps growing, and it's becoming this monster now. We're already having a show in California.
0: Wow, that's pretty awesome. And as far as the show this weekend, it's sort of the continuation. Is it my understanding that you guys are basically first weekend every single month for the rest of the year?
6: Yeah, the first weekend of every month at Salt Kaka'ako. Besides some weekend, if there's like a one day show, that means like we made it on a day, so we wouldn't overlap with another big show.
0: Mm.
6: So the days that we have 2 day shows, those are the times where we didn't overlap with people.
0: And this particular weekend, is it same thing basically right at the barn at Salt?
6: Yeah, same thing. Yeah, barn at Salt. We're also adding some retail vendors as well. So we have some. We're doing a Keep It Aloha and Amen shirt collab.
0: Got it.
6: We have some other shirt companies that's going to be over there. My other business, Whiteyverse, is going to be selling Moat Gabs. So we have a lot of different things, and you know, a lot of things for the keiki, the balloon twisting, glitter tattoos. We have a little scavenger hunt where people can go and find cards or energy packs with prizes, would be packs of cards or an ETV. So yeah, just trying to make it fun for everybody.
0: Well, I think the last time that I saw you guys, like, it was full on live music and everything too. Same thing, same vibe, same real casual, real good fun.
6: Yeah. I mean, we tried the live music a couple times. Now we just have music playing. Mm. I feel I like the live music aspect, or just music aspect. But I think from going to shows and doing our own stuff, I was like, I don't know if people are actually listening to the live music. So we just play music in the background, and we keep like, you know, just like interacting and engagement as like the core thing, you know.
0: I think that's the fun part too, because you guys actually do produce a little short video afterwards too, and you know, Hawaii people are funny that way, right? They say they don't want to be on camera, but the moment someone says, "I saw you on something," they're like, "Oh yeah, can you send me the clip?" Right? It's,
6: Well, I think one, my strength is marketing, and I understand I have a platform, so I want to bridge the gap and bring a new audience, maybe, you know, new pockets to some of the vendors, you know. I mean, the Pokemon craze is hot, and, you know, people are going to run out of money at some point. But if we, you know, get new eyes on the hobby, new interest, and, you know, that creates new investors, that creates new engagement, that creates new collectors, you know. And I think for the customer side, I think the more the merrier, and that only helps out the other vendors.
0: Well, I was going to say, the other thing that it does is you create an opportunity for some vendors, in some cases, who aren't necessarily able to or willing to, shall we say, vend at certain other places because either it's too far away or, you know, in some cases, maybe even too expensive. And you give them an opportunity to move some of their product, which, of course, means there's money still cycling, and then that's the gasoline of the engine, right? It just, if they can sell some stuff, they can buy some other things. If you know, they have that opportunity, they'll go and buy some other things from other places, and it just keeps that flow moving, which of course means that people are getting stuff they like and getting stuff they truly enjoy, or in some cases are, you know, sort of you know, retro feeling back to the Hanabara days, shall we say. And you know, but it really does fuel the hobby because it keeps everything moving within our community.
6: Yeah, totally. And I think with social media, you know, it's like, oh, everybody's vending now, so everybody wants to become a vendor. Everybody wants
0: that's
6: to
0: true.
6: So it's exciting for people, but also there's only a finite amount of resources that we have, places to vend. Shows going on, and a lot of people always complain about, like, oh, I can't get into this show, I've applied so many times. So like, but what we do at every show, we hold a 20% of our spots for new vendors every show. So every time you come to our show, you're gonna see some new faces.
0: That's awesome. That is absolutely awesome. I think what's cool too about your show is that there's truly its own community down there in that Kaka'ako area, because mm-hmm. there are people walking dogs, you know, taking family mm-hmm. you know, walks, and these are people we have seen nowhere else but your show.
6: Yeah, I think the location is amazing, and because of all the condos over there, yeah, they can come, collect some cards, buy a trade, go eat something, go back, take a nap, come back later. Like, it's a really cool environment to be a part of, for sure.
0: I've also seen some UH football players down there. I mean, it's kind of one of those things where they happen to live in the area, and you know, they reminisce a little bit about their Pokemon collecting days, and maybe they're not in a financial position to buy a box, but they'll pick up a couple packs just because it's an opportunity for them to reminisce.
6: Yeah, totally. I mean, we give out a lot of free stuff. We have, you know, free giveaways. We have a game where you can play to get free packs. So we try to make it accessible for everybody, new collectors and old collectors. And the cool thing is, you know, because, you know, people see me ripping on social media, they see me talking about it on the podcast, they're like, I started collecting because of you, or, oh, I can't, you're the worst, you started my Pokemon adventure. Yeah. So it's funny, but it's cool that, you know, we can bond over this. And the thing I love about the Pokemon One Piece, whatever the TCG community, is that it's so inclusive that, you know, you could have the coolest, most rugged guy like Max Holloway and the nerdiest kid in your class all be the same, you know, hang out, talk about the same things, enjoy the same hobby. So it kind of like takes away that that wall that was between people, you know, and it just makes it so inclusive, which is what I love.
0: Well, no, absolutely. We're talking to Kamaka Diaz from Keep It Aloha and Keep It Aloha podcast and the Keep It Aloha card show. Now, I got to ask you, you mentioned ripping packs. I think you guys were something like a few hundred days where you were going to rip a
6: 141.
0: Pack. 141. That's
6: 141.
0: You were going to rip packs until you hit a god pack, if I remember correctly.
6: Yeah. So my girlfriend and I, we do a challenge. It's been going on for 141 days of us trying to open a pack until we get a god pack. We did one earlier in the year with Japanese, but we got a Japanese pack. So we did it in 10 days and we hit it in Japan.
0: Oh, wow.
6: Mega Dream. But then we wanted to try do one with only English packs. And it was probably the most financially irresponsible thing I've ever done.
0: That's very true.
6: But I love it because it builds community. I have people messaging. I have people, I'll be going to the movies and somebody will ask, hey, you got your God pack yet? I'll be on the airplane. They'll be like, hey, you got your God pack yet? You know, so it's cool that it's bringing people together. And that's, again, is my main goal, even though it hurts my wallet.
0: I was just about to say, bringing people together over your pain.
6: Yeah. Well, I mean, to be honest, no. Now that it has caught some momentum, you know, people give us packs. You know,
0: nice.
6: They'll be like, here, use this for your God pack challenge. And so, like, yeah, it's cool that everybody's, like, getting in on this challenge with us. They're like, I really want to see you hit that God pack. Here's a booster bundle, whatever. Come rip with us. And, yeah, it's really cool.
0: Oh, that's awesome. We are out of time here. Otherwise, I talk to you for another half an hour. But what's the best way for people to follow you and get more information about the show at Salt this weekend?
6: Yeah, if you just find me on Instagram, KamakaDS8. All my profiles are linked over there. Or go to KeepItAlohaEvents.com. You can find all the information over there.
0: That's awesome. And, of course, and, you know, again, congratulations on the great events that you guys are running over there. And, you know, really keep it up and keep it aloha.
6: Right on, mahalo.
0: All right, that's Kamaka Diaz from the Keep It Aloha Card Show and the Keep It Aloha crew. And it's really a cool event down at Salt, and really it is no joke. Grab a little bite to eat and check out some of the Pokemon cards down there. And then after you're done, you're right in the area. On Sunday, swing by Ala Moana Hotel. No problem. All right. When we come back, we'll have our trivia contest. Now, I'll tease this. It deals with NBA championships. And it deals with LeBron James. So if you know LeBron James and you know NBA championships and you want to get in line early, give us a ring during the break, 808-296-1500. Otherwise, when we come back, we'll have that trivia contest ready for you to win those two Papa John's pizzas, courtesy of Papa John's Pizza Hawaii. 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
8: Had too much to drink tonight? 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
0: Welcome back to the Sports Cards and Collectibles Show. We got absolutely nobody who's confident enough, and I kind of take some of the blame for that. We used to get people calling in all the time because my questions were fairly reasonable. I got to be honest with you. I probably set myself up for that because for a few weeks, and Keegan wasn't here for that, so it's not his fault, believe it or not. But it was a few pretty tough set of questions, and so I take the blame for that. So I will read the question, and if you know the answer, give us a ring at 808-296-1500. Here's the trivia question. LeBron James is now a 76er. That is so weird to say, by the way. But he's now a 76er. He has a chance to win an NBA championship with what would be now his fourth different team. That would make him the first player in NBA history to win a championship with four different teams. But three other people have won a title with three different teams. Name any one of them. If you know the answer, give us a ring. 808-296-1500, and we'll get you those two pizzas courtesy of Papa John's, two specialty pizzas, that is, courtesy of Papa John's Pizza Hawaii. And I got to be honest with you, when I was thinking about this question, I was kind of thinking about, Cole and his infatuation with LeBron James as, in his mind, his GOAT. And, it would be kind of amazing for LeBron James to actually, find a way to somehow win a championship with his fourth team. Now, I got to be honest with you, when I was shaping this question, I kind of knew the answer to two. I didn't know the answer to the third one. So let's see. We got Kyle on the line. Kyle, what area are you calling from?
9: I live in Kapolei.
0: Kyle from Kapolei. All right. So do you know any one of the three other players that have won an NBA title with three different teams?
9: I think one was Robert Horry.
0: Absolutely. You wouldn't happen to know the three teams, would you?
9: Rockets, Spurs,
0: yep.
9: Maybe?
0: Yep.
9: And what would the last one be?
0: Would be the Lakers.
9: Oh.
0: Would be the Lakers.
9: Lakers, yeah.
0: Yeah.
9: That would be it, yep.
0: All right, congratulations. Stay on the line, and Keegan will grab your info. We'll get those pizza codes out to you. So, yes, Robert Horry with the Rockets, the Lakers, and the Spurs. That's one I knew. The other one that I knew was John Sally. He has a championship with the Pistons, the Bulls, and the Lakers. Now, I'll be honest with you. The only reason I knew that is because I've been watching some of these podcasts, and Sally was on there talking about his experiences, watching someone like Kobe and Jordan and those guys, and coming. And I knew he was coming from the sort of the bad boy Pistons days and all that too. So that one I knew. The third person, no way I would have guessed. But the third person is Danny Green. Now, it makes sense that Danny Green's been a really important role player on quite a few really good teams. So I did have him as a Spurs and Lakers winner. But the third team was the Raptors, and I forgot he played there. So, yeah, amazingly, Danny Green. Multiple championships and three championships in particular with three different teams. Now, there were an incredibly large number of players who had won championships with more than one team, with literally two teams. So, that would have been, I think, maybe too easy a trivia question, but this one was a little bit tougher. So congratulations to Kyle from Kapolei for getting that answer on the first crack. And then Robert Horry was the first person that came to mind when I was actually writing this this particular question. So congratulations. We have a few minutes left, so I want to address some of the other things that I usually do. On the home run front, it is no longer Kyle Schwarber in the lead. It's Jordan in the lead with 34. And I got to be honest with you, I've been saying this all year. He's been on a little bit of a tear, and I thought that this is one of those guys that for the longest time, ever since that sitting out during COVID thing, the hobby kind of softened on him, and I thought there was really some opportunity there. Now, I think at this point, he's even though the team isn't very good, he's still been kind of priced into the success of his performances has kind of been priced into his cards right now, so it might not be a good time to buy. Unless he goes on another tear and looks like he might hit 60 home runs, but I don't think that's in the cards for him. But I do think, obviously, breaking 40 should be no issue as long as he can stay healthy, and he probably can make a run at 50 this year, but definitely is having one of those nice little seasons in spite of his team where – You know, quite frankly, I thought he might even get traded to a contender. He could really be a huge bat for somebody who just needs a little punch someplace in their lineup. And so for those of you that did pick up some of his 2018 Bowman stuff and then got an opportunity to make a little money on there, you're welcome. The other guys that are leading the home run charge right now, of course, we talked about Schwarber, but you know, also Ben Rice, a guy that, again, started off the year kind of hot, went cold a little bit, but came back. So there were quite a few people that were selling off some of his stuff because they had an opportunity to. And I get that. Whether or not he can make a run at, you know, say 40, 45 home runs, we'll have to see. Obviously, whenever, you know, Judge is back in the lineup, that's going to help give him a little bit of additional protection. And they're starting to get the rest of their team healthy too. So that'll help. That'll help them. But the other guys that I think are interesting to watch are guys like CJ Abrams, James Wood, and Pete Armstrong. Again, I keep talking about PCA because he's somebody that people seem to be overlooking for some, I have no idea why reason. So with James Wood, he's got 30 home runs. He's also got 16 stolen bases. Now, I'm not going to say he's going to get the 30-30, but if he starts picking up a few more stolen bases here and there, it might get kind of interesting. CJ Abrams is quietly having, you know, a really solid year. And you're talking about, you know, a 27-19 guy who very easily should be able to get to, in the next couple of weeks, 30 home runs and maybe even make a push towards 30-30 with already having 19 stolen bases. But the guy that really is setting this standard for the 30-30 this year is PCA. And it really came down to his June. In June, he had 11 home runs and 8 stolen bases. That's awesome. Oh, by the way, in July, he only had 5-6, which is still pretty darn good. But that set him up to currently have 23-26. Again, even a reasonable next couple of weeks, and he'll be in a position to be at least 30 stolen bases, which means a couple home runs more, and he'll have 30 home runs, and he'll be probably the first 30-30 guy this year. And again, a guy that's consistently chasing these types of stats, and I think it's not going to be long if he gets a little bit more protection around him in that lineup that he could be legitimately chasing 40-40 without forcing the chase, shall we say. So definitely a guy that I think really hasn't sort of taken his stride yet in terms of the hobby is PCA. So you've got an opportunity to get a couple of really nice either first Bowman or a really nice rookie auto PCAs for a good price. I still think there's some upside there. And I think career-wise, he's not on that weird trajectory where he has sort of one really good year and then a whole bunch of not so goods after that, or, you know, I just think he's just a little bit more talented than that and definitely shows better plate discipline, or I believe he'll be a consistent contributor for a while. I'm not saying he's going to be like a Cody Bellinger, has a couple of good years, couple of bad years, couple of good. No. I really do believe he'll be a steady Eddie who really can be a really solid piece. So I do think that's going to help him in making a little bit more of a value run, especially when all the people that have been buying pitchers start selling off their pitchers because most pitchers just can't produce that many years in a row. It just isn't physically one of those things they can do. So definitely, again, in terms of my baseball sort of mini prospecting, because these are not real prospects, these are actual stars, I do think PCA is still a really good buy. And for those of you that can make some money on the Jordan buys you made earlier, congratulations. Well, we are out of time here. I do want to remind everybody again, August 22nd, the second annual Brotherhood Ball. That's friendsofhfb.com. Again, a big a big fundraiser for the University of Hawaii football team. I also want to thank my my guests, Walter Dudenau from Maui Sports Cards, Paul Santos from Rocket Relics, and, of course, Kamaka Diaz from Keep It Aloha. Check out all their events going on. I want to make sure I thank Keegan on the board as well. We'll grab Keegan and we'll go out there and we'll go check out one of those late-night Sunday things. As Darren Kimura is saying, have an absolutely awesome week. And as always, happy collecting.
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14: 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A base hit for Schumann. Grisham scores. Volpe scores.
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19: 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Nick DeLuca here with you from our 7 Hudson Square studios in the heart of New York City. End of July, have all 32 teams at training camp in the NFL. College football coming up as well. A couple of big money deals. NBA offseason winding down. WNBA action as well, but start with the final few days before the baseball trade deadline. Teams trying to put themselves in position to make a move and a run. Yankees just hoping to get healthy. It's been a really tough stretch with all the injuries. Still no Judge, no Stanton. Cody Bellinger going on the IL over the weekend, looking for another win against the White Sox on Tuesday. Had to go to the bottom of the order for some production.
14: Chopped over the head and into the outfield. A base hit for Schumann. Grisham scores. Volpe scores. It's a two-run double for Schumann, and the Yankees lead 3-0.
19: Yeah, that call from the YES Network. Schumann, two-run double, the big blow in a 3-2 Yankees win. All the offense that Gerrit Cole needed. 6 innings, 7 strikeouts, his third start this season, going 6 scoreless in his first since May 27th against the Royals. The Yankees clinched the season series against the White Sox for a third straight year, have not lost more than one game in a season against Chicago since 2023. So the Yankees win, chance to potentially gain ground on the Rays in the AL East. Tampa winners of 3 straight, hosting the Rangers after taking 3 of 4 from the Mariners. Texas taking an early lead. Austin wins, adding on.
20: 2-1, the pitch. Wynn swings, it's a high drive to left field, down the line, hooking towards the pole, that ball is out of here! Austin wins a solo home run, and the Rangers increase their lead, it's 3-1.
19: 105-3, the fan on the call, Wynn's first home run of the season, his first RBI of the season. He had been 4-for-53 with the A's and the Braves before signing with the Rangers as a minor league free agent on June 23rd. He homers in his second start with Texas. Cal Quantrill was sharp on the mound, holding the Rays to just 2 hits through 5 1/3. And his first win since June 2nd. Rangers win it 4-1. Their fourth win in their last 5, 3 games over 500 for the first time since entering April 1st at 4-1. Game of the night might have been in Pittsburgh. The D-backs and the Pirates. Arizona out in front early.
21: Liner into left field. It's a base hit for Arenado.
1: Moreno will score. Kepler had to make sure it went through. He'll stop at third. But Nolan Arenado knocks in a run. It's 4-0 Diamondbacks of the third.
21: Arizona would add two more to get out to a 6-0 lead. Pirates, though, not going away. Down to their final three outs in the ninth, Brandon Lau bringing the Bucks within one.
22: The pitch. Fly ball to right field. Hit deep. It's a no-doubter. Brandon Lau says, pow! Clear the deck. Cannonball coming. So are the Buccos coming. His 22nd. It's a one-run
21: Yeah, one-run game. Anything can happen. And Lightning struck twice.
22: And a high fly ball to right center field. Approaching the wall. And it's tied! It's tied! This game is tied! B-Ray has tied it with a home run! Unbelievable, Bucks! The unbelievable Bucks have tied it in the ninth inning!
21: 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Diamondbacks led 6-0 entering the eighth inning. They were 56-1 in franchise history when leading by 6-plus runs in the eighth inning or later. Their lone loss came in 2009 against the Padres. Off to extras. It took 12 innings. James McCann finding another big hit for Arizona.
1: McCann into right field. That'll get down for a base hit. Locklear scores. James McCann, his fourth hit of the night, gives the Diamondbacks an 8-7 lead in the 12th.
23: That's all you need. You have to get that run. They were living dangerously. Got bailed out in the bottom of the 11th.
21: Arizona Sports 98.7 FM. McCann 4-for-6, tying the most hits in a game in his career. Fourth go-ahead RBI in extra innings in his first since July of 2021. The Diamondbacks, after losing the lead late, they hang on to win it 8-7. Arizona breaking a tie with Pittsburgh for the third spot in the NL wildcard race, and they snap a three-game losing streak and a wild one. Sports Center all night here on ESPN Radio, the ESPN app, Sirius XM Channel 80, ESPN Radio, presented by Progressive Insurance. Nick DeLuca here with you. Final few days of July, it's that time of year. Training camps across the NFL getting going, all 32 teams having their veterans report on Tuesday. Has not exactly been a seamless start in San Francisco. Niners coach Kyle Shanahan suffered significant injuries in a car crash during his summer break in mid-July. Broke his nose, three ribs, his hand, suffered a concussion when he collided with an SUV. Said it had occurred as a result of him dropping his phone and taking his eyes off the road when speaking with reporters for the first time post-crash. ESPN Niners reporter Nick Wagoner on Shanahan's version of events.
24: First of all, Kyle Shanahan was very emotional today, speaking about this accident for the first time since he suffered it. And the one thing he wanted to make clear to everyone is that this accident was his fault. Let me run you through the timeline real quick, Kevin. I got a text message this morning that said, how fast can you get to Levi's Stadium? Kyle wants to clarify some things. So that was spurred on by that collision report, which indicated that the 21-year-old female driver was at fault. Kyle Shanahan wanted to correct that. We looked into further why that report was incorrect. The Palo Alto Police Department tells me this afternoon that it was a clerical error on their end. They are in the process of correcting it, where they just simply assigned the blame to the wrong person when clicking a button. Shanahan then went into the details of the accident, said he was driving about 20 miles per hour. He reached down between the seats because his phone fell down there. When he looked back up, he took his eyes off the road for a couple of seconds. It was too late to swerve. He hit a 21-year-old female driver head on, suffering all the injuries that he had, and not least of which, of course, is that concussion, which is still lingering and keeping him away from full-time duties right now.
21: Yeah, scary situation. As for Shanahan's continued recovery, Wagner on the path ahead.
24: he actually showed us at one point in the conversation a photo of him from the night that it happened. He spent about 8 to 10 hours at Stanford Hospital. There was plastic surgery involved, and I can tell you it was a pretty gruesome issue, but he's mostly healing up right now, Kevin. A lot of the body wounds and bruises and things like that, he has gotten over, but there are a couple things that are still issues. First of all, he is wearing a cast on his left hand. He's hoping to get that off here in the near future. And then the concussion, he says it's mostly fatigue. He's having trouble staying focused for long periods of time, particularly when trying to watch film in the limited duties that he's doing right now. He said he'd love to put a date on when he's going to be back full time, but he can't do that just yet, and nothing until he gets cleared from what the Niners are calling a concussion protocol, similar to what their players have to go through.
2: Yeah, wishing coach and everyone involved a speedy recovery. Scary situation right there.
3: Baker Mayfield reported to Bucs camp. Doesn't have the new deal he wants.
4: Baker's not happy, like Vita Vea, but Baker right now is going to bet on himself.
6: These are two big names to pay attention to, just because I think that they're a contender in the NFC if they stay healthy.
2: Yeah, anything but smooth sailing for the Buccaneers to kick off camp in Tampa. Had their streak of 4 straight division titles snapped last season after going 2-7 down the stretch. Still the odds-on favorite to win the division this year. Doesn't help when you have contract question marks surrounding your best two players. Quarterback Baker Mayfield reporting to camp despite not having a deal in place, said he wouldn't negotiate once camp started. ESPN's Adam Schefter on the latest with Baker's contract.
4: Baker Mayfield essentially issued a soft deadline, or a hard deadline, of the start of training camp for a new deal, and said if he didn't have a new deal in place by the time training camp began, he would not talk during the season. Now, apparently, talks are off. He's going to play this year out. He's scheduled to become a free agent after the season. The Buccaneers have their franchise tag available. Hard to imagine they would just let Baker Mayfield walk as a free agent, but that's down the line. There is the season to get through. There'll be a lot on the line. And usually when Baker has a chip on his shoulder and something to prove, usually that brings out the best in him. And I think that's what he's hoping for this year.
2: Yeah, see if it does. Of course, no more Mike Evans this year for Tampa Bay. He's off to San Francisco. Mayfield working with the new offensive coordinator and Zach Robinson coming over from Atlanta. But still a lot of talent on this roster. ESPN's Dan Orlovsky says this team is too good to have this drama.
7: I think Tampa's a legit contender. I think their roster is very good in the NFC. And so these are two huge names that you have to keep and keep healthy and keep happy. Baker's going to be there. Obviously, Baker's going to play. Baker's going to play at a high level. He's a guy that's played, you know, top 10 quarterback for the past 3 seasons. The Vita Vea situation is interesting because it is a lot of money. He is on the plus 30 side. If I'm Tampa, I'm certainly doing everything I can to try to keep him. But if I am a team like the Buffalo Bills or the Baltimore Ravens, who don't know exactly what's happening with Justin Matabike, the Chicago Bears, who I believe need to improve their defensive line, the Detroit Lions, I think at least you have to make the call to Tampa to see exactly where it is or how much money. They're separate. But these are two big names to pay attention to, just because I think that they're a contender in the NFC to be an NFC championship game if they stay healthy.
2: Yeah, and see if they can resolve those contract questions. Buccaneers plus 164 to win the NFC South on DraftKings. That is the best mark in the division. The Eagles are the odds-on favorites to win the NFC East. Locked in a key piece to their defense on Tuesday, signing former first-round pick Jalen Carter to a 4-year, $152 million extension. It's worth up to $160 million. ESPN's Adam Schefter on Carter and the Eagles getting a deal done.
4: This is a situation where the Philadelphia Eagles have prioritized fortifying their defense with young talent that they can have in Philadelphia for a while. Earlier this offseason, they re-signed their defensive tackle, Jordan Davis. Now, they've re-signed Jalen Carter to a record-breaking deal that makes him the highest-paid defensive tackle in NFL history. And this could be just a warm-up for what's ahead next offseason when both Quinyon Mitchell and Cooper DeJean, two standout defensive backs, both will be eligible for contract extensions. The cost of drafting as well as the Eagles have is having to pay those players and pay them before they become free agents. But the Eagles took what is sometimes a dominant defensive tackle, Jalen Carter, and took him off the market today. The conversations had been going on. They had gotten closer and closer. And as we get closer to teams actually being on field, you're seeing deals get done.
2: Yeah, these are big numbers. 4 years, $152 million, including $106 million guaranteed. Contract is the richest for a defensive tackle in NFL history in guaranteed money and average annual value at $38 million. ESPN's Dan Orlovsky on Carter cashing in.
0: Huge for Philadelphia. Go back to when he was drafted by them. The slide in the draft, and they're banking on the people and their culture. We want to draft this player. We think he's a game changer. They're doubling down by giving him this contract. They believe they have the right people in the building to make sure that not only on the field he continues to dominate, but off the field he continues to go about his business in the right way. This should be a top five defense in the NFL again, and certainly one of the best defensive

0: live. Fight like hell. And when you get too tired to fight, let somebody else fight for you. That's what you say.
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2: Don't give up. 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
1: 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We are around a month away from the kickoff of college football season, and no one has had a better run over the last few years than the Big Ten, the conference taking home a third straight national title last season when Indiana claimed the crown. Ohio State winning in 2024, Michigan champs in 2023. Second conference to produce three different national champions in a three-year stretch, joining the SEC from 2007 to 2010 and again from 2019 through 2021. Even with all the success, still lots of questions about the landscape of the sport. Big Ten Commissioner Tony Petitti on the conference working with the SEC on potential playoff expansion.
2: I mean, he's been public about certain preferences he has, but he's committed himself to doing the work around all formats. And we've done the same thing. We have strong opinions about where the right path is. I think there's been an evolution since we were here last year about how people feel about 24 or at this point. And we've made adjustments in our league. We were focused on automatic qualifiers. We're not focused on that anymore. We're looking at, you know, the committee picking the field to 24. We feel that that ultimately will still unlock the power of scheduling that we want. So we work every day with it. I think the path is you've got to be able to do this in a way that allows you to not play championship games. There's obviously significant economic value in our championship games across the P4. And so we've got to understand where that is. And if we can find the value, then I think it just changes the tone of the conversations.
1: Yeah, day one of Media Day in Chicago on Tuesday, getting the latest from Illinois, Iowa, Penn State, Rutgers, USC, and Wisconsin. It has been an

0: Good morning and welcome to the Gary Dickman Show. Dark and early, a little drizzle downtown this morning. It is the Gary Dickman Show on ESPN Honolulu, 90.7 FM and AM 1500. It is anniversary day, not only for my show, but also for Let's Talk Sports. And that afternoon show, I believe it is called Pacheco and Hart. We all started our new shows. Everybody involved has been on radio and sports talk in different time slots, some with different partners and stuff like that. But on this Monday, July 29th, 2024, it was a Monday then. Don't think I'm thinking today is Monday. I know today is Wednesday. It is hump day. But it was Monday, July 29th when we started this. And after doing the Sports Animal Show with Chris Hart for, I believe it was like 17 years, 2006 through 24, so maybe 18 years. And I did a rough estimate back then 2 years ago. It was somewhere around 4,500 plus shows, he and I. And that includes the days off, the vacations, or preemptions for sporting events, still on the air for that long. And this was real different. I remember the first time my alarm went off at 3:30, and one of my immediate thoughts was, what am I doing? It was tough enough when Chris and I did the animals. It was from 3 to 6 in the afternoon for the most part. And then every now and then, let's say when the late, great Bobby Curran was on a road trip for basketball or football, sometimes he and I, Chris that is, would fill in, you know, for the weekend, Thursday and Friday maybe. And that was a little tough at times, getting up at like 4:30 in the morning, whatever it was. And then we filled in for Bobby doing the 6 to 9 slot for several months, for a while. And it was really interesting how this developed, because there was, and maybe some of you would be happy about this, there was like a day or two time period 2 years ago where I was not really the odd guy out, but I was not going to be on the air. As I said, some of you might have been happy about that. With my other job at Ruby Tuesday, I couldn't do the afternoon show. And so we worked it out, and Chris was actually really instrumental. At first, the suggestion was, if I want to come in from 6 to 7, since Kanoa and Billy, Let's Talk Sports, were going to be on from 7 to 9. And I thought, you know, coming in that early in the morning for 1 hour, it almost wouldn't be worth it. And they gave me the option of 2 hours, 5 to 7. Now, I wasn't going to do 4 to 7, but 5 to 7. And I know it's a lot earlier. But I hope it's worked out for you, because I do really appreciate all the comments that I've gotten, all the positive ones. I mean, there's been some negative ones out there, but actually I appreciate those because it's constructive criticism at times, and I do appreciate that. But the comments I have gotten over the last couple of years, really, really nice, and I do appreciate it. We all have pretty special guests today. And that is because it's anniversary day. So for me, I went back. And for today's show at 6:20 a.m., I am having the first guest I had on 2 years ago on this date, and that is June Jones. I don't think necessarily that he realizes that he was my first guest, so doesn't remember it now. It probably wasn't as big to him as it was to me, but I'll remind him of that when he joins the show at 6:20. But it'll be great catching up with June, especially with this being the first day of University of Hawaii football practice. And that is a pretty cool thing, obviously. So we're going to talk to June about that. We'll talk UH football coming up a little bit later. And then also today, let me get the list out here for Let's Talk Sports. They have got new University of Hawaii assistant football coach, new for this season at least, Lance Samoseva. Samoseva will be joining them, and then Laurie Santee. And that's both in the 7 a.m. hour. And then in the 8 a.m. hour, Larry Beal, and I don't know how they got this guy, Tanner Hayworth, he will be joining them as a guest. I'm surprised they didn't get 5 or 6 guests. I'm actually more surprised that they'll probably show up today. And, you know, still 50-50 on that. Chris and Josh in the afternoon, they will have a new assistant coach for the University of Hawaii, and that is Rainbow Wahine Volleyball. Not Will McDonald, who we just heard about. yesterday, but Colby Konatake, a former libero for the men, former associate at Chaminade, and he is with the Rainbow Wahine volleyball team. So it'll be a lot of fun catching up with all these guys and gals, with Laurie Santee, who's always a favorite, later on this morning and this afternoon. We'll do something a little different also as far as the guests. Coming up at the bottom of the hour, we're going to have Dean Ramos on. Dean is a principal consultant of Dean Solutions, and it is a FCCH Fellow 2026 Evolve. He's going to be joining me at the bottom of the hour to talk about the Filipino Chamber of Commerce of Hawaii Fellows Program. And I just heard about this. I thought it'd be nice to kind of spread the word about what is going on. So he'll be joining me at the bottom of the hour talking about the Filipino Chamber of Commerce. Of course, the text line, the phone lines are open. 808-296-1500 is that number. You guys pretty much aware of that. And we will get to some text coming up a little bit later. I was really happy to have DeForest Buckner on the show yesterday, as I always am. And then seeing the news on SportsCenter last night that maybe we were the first to hear it. And I knew he had the serious injury last year, the neck injury. And I didn't want to start the interview with that. But he brought it up before I had a chance that he was just cleared yesterday. Now it would be 2 days ago. And that was one of the NFL news and notes on SportsCenter last night, that he has been fully cleared. And hope the best for him. What you don't want to see is these NFL injuries, and we've already seen a few in training camp underway today, I believe. Today is the day where every team, if they haven't already started training camp, and I'm talking veterans, today is the day that all teams will have their veterans reporting for practice. And so we are in full tilt for the NFL season, even though the regular season is a ways away. As I'll say every day this week, you'll get tired of it, I know, but I won't say it next week, mostly because I won't be here for four of the days next week. But this is the last weekend, the last week of no football games all the way until February 7th, the weekend of February 7th, which is the week before the Super Bowl. Other than that, starting in a week, in fact, a week from tomorrow, we will have NFL and or college football every single week until February. And that's an impressive stat. That is on the good, the bad, and the ugly, which I didn't have time with yesterday to give the full list. So I'm going to do that this morning in the 6 a.m. hour also, good, bad, and the ugly. And I'll give a little kind of, not a hint, but a piece of it right now on the bad. And I saw this morning as I talked about injuries and training camps. First, I saw a notification that the Atlanta Falcons have just signed Cooper Rush. Cooper Rush, for a while, was considered maybe the best backup quarterback in the NFL by most, if not everybody. I mean, he was doing a really good job for the Dallas Cowboys. And even back then, there was talk that he really could have been starting for a number of teams back then. I'm going to see if I can get every team he has played for. He's from Central Michigan, and he's played for the Dallas Cowboys, and that was from 2017 to 2020, and then went to the Ravens. He was out in 2021. He was with the Cowboys from 2017 to 2020, and then for some reason, the way this is listed, he was also with them from 21 to 25. So I don't know when he missed any time. That's with the Cowboys. And then he was with the Ravens last year, the Baltimore Ravens, as a backup. He is considered, again, a really good backup. He's 32 years old right now. But the Atlanta Falcons signed him. And when I first saw that, I'm thinking, well, it must mean that Michael Penix Jr. has not been cleared. Remember, he had the injury last year. And there is a lot of talk that he might not be back for the start of the regular season, let alone training camp. But it's actually with Tua as far as the reason they signed Cooper Rush. Tua, they say, is dealing with what the team calls a flare-up of an undisclosed injury. Now, that's according to head coach Kevin Stefanski. There is a source, as there always is a source, unnamed source, has told Adam Schefter that he's dealing with a tight back. And unfortunately, that's the perfect phrase for it, flare-ups. I have had four back surgeries now. I'm trying to forget. And my most recent one was like a little over a year and a couple of months. I don't play football, of course, and those are the worst things. Back pain, and when you get those flare-ups, when it just is the worst pain imaginable. I can relate. As far as how severe it is, don't know. And I don't recall hearing about Tua dealing with back issues in the past. And so that is something a little bit new. But he is out right now. Whether it's for a couple of days, whether it's a couple of weeks, I don't know. But it's interesting because earlier today, they released a quarterback. And that is Trevor Siemian, who has been around with a lot of teams, Jets a couple of times, Denver, a few others. And I didn't even realize he was with Atlanta, but he was released with a non-football injury designation. So all they have besides Tua and Michael Penix Jr. before they get Cooper Rush is a rookie free agent named Jack Strand. And Jack Strand is from, in fact, his college, I've never heard of, Minn Morehead. Minn, M-I-N-N, Morehead. That is definitely not an FBS school. But without any experience after the top two and with one out, you know NFL teams are like this where if you have a situation where one of the top two quarterbacks is out, you're going to sign a third one, especially with somebody with experience, and especially if the one you might have had, like Jack Strand, is totally inexperienced. So it makes sense that they would go out and get a Cooper Rush for that reason. How long he's there, don't know. He is a good backup, as I said, and I don't want to suggest that they would be looking to him to necessarily start in week one, but you want to, let's say, go to the exhibition game for them. And the next week, the game, the only game, is the Hall of Fame game, Carolina, Arizona. So in 2 weeks from tomorrow, let's say, it'll be week one of the preseason. You get three games. Let's say, hopefully this is not the case, but let's say Tua is not back for whatever reason, that he's not back. You don't want to go into a preseason game with only two quarterbacks, and especially with one of them being inexperienced. And actually, it might have been less because Michael Penix Jr., I don't believe, is ready to play in a preseason game. And between now and 2 weeks, it could change. But from what I had read about him in OTAs, that he's been throwing, but he is not ready for actual game reps yet. So you don't want to go into that preseason game really undermanned. So it could be a precaution for that. And you wonder if maybe Cooper Rush could be that third guy that maybe doesn't dress on Sundays but is there in the practice squad just in case Penix Jr. or Tua. And unfortunately, you got to admit the truth, or I will right now, Tua has that label of injury prone. He does. I mean, most of it is with the concussions, and that has been talked about over and over. Regardless of that, not regardless of it, but in addition to that, he's had some other injuries, and now the back, as we're hearing. And that's obviously something that makes it incredibly difficult to play if you're getting flare-ups. So you got to have insurance. And for the Atlanta Falcons, they did it. I am really, really hopeful that Tua gets that starting job. I wasn't really thinking as much about his health and as far as getting it. I was thinking about him beating out Michael Penix Jr., assuming both would be healthy. For Tua, from where he was to being the Heisman hopeful, the Heisman favorite to a lot of people, not just here in Hawaii. He did lose it to Kyler Murray. Kyler Murray had a great Big 12 championship game, and that, I think, sealed the deal for him. But when you see what Tua did when healthy with Miami, he did a really good job, I thought. And then it was like the biggest topic almost for a couple of years. Is should they get rid of Tua? Part of it was, should they give him that extension? What are they going to do when that first contract is up? And they gave him the extension, $53 million on average. And I didn't think he was necessarily overpaid. Unless you compare him to Patrick Mahomes, who at the time was in the high 40s, signing the first unbelievably big deal, and then a lot of quarterbacks followed with the increases there. But he has been a good quarterback, even though he has faced so much scrutiny. He became like the poster child for a controversial quarterback as far as should he stay or should he go, should he start or not, and a whole bunch of negative talk around him. And it didn't look good for his future in Miami. We saw what happened. So now this is his obviously next team. It's, to me, a situation where if he doesn't get that starting spot, or if he does get the starting job and doesn't do too well, it could be the end of his career as a starter, totally, and maybe he would end up being a career backup after this. You know, I don't want to compare him too much with Marcus Mariota, but there are some similarities. Both came into the league with incredible hype. Marcus did win the Heisman. Marcus was drafted number two. To a little few spots behind that. And they, to be honest, I mean, and I'm big fans of both, neither of them really fulfilled their potential. And you could give reasons for Marcus, different coordinator, I think 3 years in a row, a couple of new head coaches. And he did have some success early on, did win a playoff game with Tennessee. But it was, to be honest, kind of downhill since then as far as being a starter. He, I guess, had the label of a career backup, kind of like the guy who was drafted right in front of him, Jameis Winston. And it hasn't worked out better for him. And that happens in the NFL. You get guys drafted in the first round that don't work out. Most of them get drafted by the Jets that don't work out. But you see that. Then you get guys drafted in the later rounds that turn out to be, you know, Tom Brady's, who was drafted, was it the sixth or seventh round? Out of Michigan. So we know it can happen that way. I just felt with Marcus and Tua that was going to be a little bit different with them. Part of it is the health, and I'll still say it with Tua. If he was 100% healthy, that's a different situation for him. Even with Mike McDaniel, for whatever reasons or for various reasons, going from one of the top coaches and offensive minds for about a year or two stretch in Miami to becoming a guy who's lost his team. And with the talent they've had, they should have been better. You know, one thing about Miami and the team that they had and what they have now, I mean, they lose Tua Tagovailoa. Mike McDaniel is now the offensive coordinator for the L.A. Chargers. You got Jalen Waddle went to Denver, which was a great pickup for them. And Tyreek Hill is not playing. There was an article about him last week where he said he can't really, I don't think he can walk correctly right now, had the big injury on his leg, and is not ready to play football. And he's a free agent. Nobody's even picked him up. And I don't know. Well, I would think if he is totally cleared and deemed 100% healthy, he's not going to be in high demand, not like he was. So that Miami team that looked so promising, Mike McDaniel, offensive mind, was really doing good things for the team. Tua just needed a better offensive line, but you had the receivers, and it all fell apart. That was unusual, I would say, to say the least. But anyway, a little bit of football talk is always good. That means it is that time of the year. It's also that time of the show. We're at 519. We'll take a break. We'll be back in just a minute with the Gary Dickman Show on ESPN Honolulu.
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5:22 a.m. on this Wednesday morning. It is hump day. Thank you, everybody, for tuning in. And let me get a text that has come in at 808-296-1500. And it is from Paul.

And happy anniversary, Gary. Pauly here. Since it's your anniversary show, please share your most interesting or most controversial guest to date. Appreciate all your shows and hope you continue another 25-plus years. I will take the under on that. I will take the under on 25-plus years. I would take the under on 25 years. 2.5 years I might go over on. But thank you, Paul. That's a good question. I get asked that from time to time. As far as, who is your favorite guest? Who is the biggest name that you've had? And as far as this show, there's a few. And one of them that comes to mind in the 2 years is Steve Shripa. He's been on a couple of times in June talking about the world champion New York Knickerbockers. He is from The Sopranos. He was on Blue Blood. And I got to know him really through social media at first. And so he's been really great to have him on the show. To me, that is a big get. If my brother was alive, my older brother, who got me hooked on Sopranos, and it took him like a year of giving me a hard time to watch it, he would be pretty thrilled about that. So that's one name that stands out. In the sports world, I think DeForest Buckner would be up there with one. And I don't want to just diss anybody by not putting them on one of the, you know, best guests I've had. But I guess when you know, a lot of the local guests are great, and including June Jones. I mean, I have June Jones on the show from the first show I did and for today coming up in an hour. I think it's pretty cool. I would probably put, and I'm not to put more thought into this to give it now. As far as a controversial guest, I don't think I've ever had anybody controversial. I have seen stories on mainland talk shows where sometimes the guest gets upset and hangs up on the host, and I've never had that happen, thankfully. But I don't think I've ever had anybody that's controversial. I'll tell you what I will give you, though, and I don't want to give his name, and I know I should, but I won't. when we did the Sports Animal show, and I would often get high school football coaches on and basketball coaches. You know, I used to go to a lot of both sports when I had my nights off all the time. And there is one OIA head coach who's still coaching right now. And I don't want to make this negative about him. And I asked him a question. It was something along the line of what the OIA was doing as far as scheduling. It might have been the OIA-ILH part when they formed the Open Division. It might have been something like that. I knew it was a tough question to answer, because if he said what he probably really felt, it would have been controversy. And when I asked them, his answer, and if you were listening back then, you might figure it out who it is. He said, "I'm just a soldier." And I remember Chris and I looking at each other, okay. And then I phrased it a different way, and he said it the same way. And then I phrased it a third way of just trying to get his comment. I go, "But if you did have a say," and he wouldn't answer it. And he didn't hang up, but he would never come on the show again. So that is one. I'll give you another one. I'll give one for my show. And I feel a little guilty bringing him up as a controversial guest. I think he's more controversial because of everybody listening. And that is Senator Glenn Wakai. I know there's been a lot said. I look at it this way. As far as if a guest is going to come on to talk about whatever sport or whatever is going on, we've got a guest about the Filipino Chamber of Commerce coming on in 10 minutes, Dean Ramos. If they're going to talk about something and I want to hear and have the audience listen to whatever they're involved with, whether it's Timmy Chang or DeForest Buckner or Ron Gunn, I could go on and on. I'm not there to drill them or give them a hard time. I do want to get some answers, and I also realize you have to be sensitive with certain things that it wouldn't be in their best interest to maybe answer or talk about. So I'm not going to ask them anything necessarily controversial. With Senator Wakai, he was very gracious of coming on our show back in the Sports Animals days and really open. We got to understand a lot more about what was going on with the new stadium before it became such a big deal as it is now, but in the early stages. And in recent months, I guess he would be deemed more controversial because of the NIL statements and his stance on that. So that would be one. I would also go back to the Animal Show
near the end of our tenure when Todd Graham was the coach.

0: coach, and they had those Senate hearings, and it was the one, the only, Donna Mercado Kemp, who insisted on getting all the questions the day before the show and the interview. And then as soon as we started the interview, she let it be known before she would answer my first question that we had asked her to come on the show. It wasn't her idea to come on. Why she had to make that statement initially, I don't know. It was almost like she wanted to make it clear that she wasn't looking to talk about anything. And that was a little uneasy at the start. But those are a couple that stand out. I don't believe we've ever had any, like, we talk to people from other college football schools, whether it's a coach or a media member. I don't remember anybody being really controversial, so that's a good thing. And as far as other great guests, I'll tell you one that stands out, but this is also at the end of the Animal Show, and it was in our last year. And I'm going to make sure if I can get his name correctly before I state it. I reached out on Twitter twice, actually. I'll give you two that I thought were really, really interesting. One was Bill Rasmussen. He is the man who invented ESPN. And I reached out to him on Twitter, sent him a DM, and he agreed to come on, and he was great. I mean, he went over everything from the start. How it was formed, and, you know, with his partner, who I forget his name immediately, but he was great. I did want to have him on again within the next 6 months, and when I attempted the next time, he had some issues physically and mentally. Might have been Alzheimer's, I think, that or Parkinson's, and so we weren't able to get him on again. But when we had him on, That was pretty cool. And the other one that I had on that I thought was great, and this was right at the beginning of the pandemic when we were not really talking as much about sports, so I reached out, same thing, I believe on Twitter, and got Nate Boyer. Nate Boyer was the Green Beret who told Colin Kaepernick that it would be actually something respectful to take a knee during the national anthem. He was the man who told him to do that. So we had him on, and he explained a lot about that, that it really wasn't at all intended to be disrespectful. It was the opposite. But those are two big guests, I thought, outside the sports world, of course, but I thought it was pretty interesting to have on. So I'll probably come up with a couple of more. Even on the sports animals, there was definitely a few others. Former NBA and Maryland guard Steve Francis was one. John Calipari over the years. Rick Pitino. Anybody I really hosted, I would have the coaches on as far as the Diamond Head Classic. And those two guys, of course, totally, totally stand out. But that was a good one there, Paul, so thank you for that. Let's see. I don't know if we have time. Well, I'll get this text in, yes. It says, the Dolphins will always struggle because the climate there just wilts away offensive linemen. Tannehill got killed there. Once he went to Tennessee, he had a great run. Ryan Tannehill is who he's talking about. I don't know for certain. And I know what you mean, the humidity there. There have been games there. Remember that opening day or September game about 3 years ago where they were playing, I think, the Chargers. And there was a number of players that had to leave the game momentarily because they were suffering with cramps. It was just that humid, and they were just so dehydrated. So I guess there is something to that, at least in the first month of the season. Not that it gets really cold there in December. I don't know if that's the reason. I would imagine they take precautions and do whatever they can to offset that. But that is an interesting point, and they haven't had very good offensive lines. And I know they've addressed it over the years, so that's a pretty good point there. I like that. Thank you for that text. Keep them coming at 808-296-1500. We're going to talk a little bit outside the world of sports, as I mentioned, coming up in just a minute. And then, as I said, next hour, June Jones will join the show. And I want to get one of his are his thoughts on what it is like for a head coach for the first day of camp. I would imagine it's almost like for us Christmas Eve, New Year's Eve, your birthday. Because that's got to be an exciting feeling. I wonder if Timmy Chang got any sleep last night and the players. And so anyway, I just wanted to throw that out as far as what we'll talk with June about. I also want to remind you about pickleball, which is so, so popular. The Hawaii Pacific Health ESPN Honolulu Open is back October 8th through the 11th at the Hawaii Convention Center with a $15,000 cash purse in the top division. 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

0: It is 26 minutes before the hour of 6 a.m. on this Wednesday morning. It is Hump Day. It is the Gary Dickman Show on ESPN Honolulu. And we're going to have something fun right now. We're going to talk to a guest about something really special that is going on here, and maybe people would want to get involved as we welcome to the show. He is the principal consultant of Dean Solutions. Dean Ramos joins us on the show. Hi, Dean. How's it going?
1: Hey, how's it? It's early morning, but I'm good. How about yourself?
0: I'm used to it now, but it is early morning, and I appreciate you joining because I imagine you're not usually talking on radio at 5:30 in the morning too often, so I totally appreciate that. I gave you a title a second ago, and it's kind of interesting because you are the principal consultant of Dean Solutions, and your first name is Dean. I just figured I'd throw that out there.
1: Oh, yeah, yeah. And I think a more appropriate role that I should share with you is I'm the general manager of Oos Wrestling.
0: You're general manager of what?
1: Oos Wrestling. U-C-E.
0: Oh, okay.
1: Oos. Yep.
0: I did hear that you were involved in wrestling. Maybe we can get into that coming up in a few minutes.
1: Yeah.
0: I know primarily we want to talk about the Filipino Chamber of Commerce of Hawaii and the Fellows Program that is going on. Can you tell our listeners what that's all about?
1: Of course, it's a leadership program that the chamber started a few years ago, and it's to address the underrepresentation of Filipinos in leadership positions. So this program, it's an awesome program. I went through it. It helps the Filipinos rise into executive leadership roles. So whether it's a for-profit business, nonprofit, or government, it's a great program to help someone out who has ambitions to be a leader.
0: Is this something new, or has this been in existence for some time now?
1: We've had, I'm the fifth class, so Evolve. So we've had five classes so far, fellowship classes.
0: Okay. And why do you, I mean, you kind of hinted at it a minute ago, but can you maybe expand as far as why is this program so important to the community?
1: So I think the program is very important to the Filipino community here in Hawaii because there's an underrepresentation of Filipinos in leadership positions. So we want our seat at the table, yeah.
0: And that makes sense. Again, we're talking with Dean Ramos, and his yep. title is the Principal Consultant of Dean Solution, also the FCCH Fellow 2026 Evolve. Can you explain what 2026 Evolve is?
1: So that's my class.
0: Okay.
1: We went through about 10 months of the fellowship, and I was exposed to leaders in the community. And it was just an awesome experience because it really tuned my leadership, and it helped me out with being the general manager of Oos Wrestling.
0: Okay. You kind of talked about some of the benefits as far as getting into leadership. What other benefits might people expect if they get involved?
1: So for me, it reflected, I was able to reflect on my own cultural connection. Connection with the community. I was involved with the Filipino Fiesta this past year, and it gave me the confidence. Yeah, I mean, I can't imagine myself waking up at 5:30 in the morning talking on the radio about this leadership program if I haven't gone through it. Yeah,
0: right. If people are interested, how do they get involved?
1: They can visit FilipinoChamber.org/fellows. That's how they can get involved. They'll see all the information they need to apply. It requires your employer's support, so it's very important. Like, if you can communicate that, hey, I want to move up the chain, I want to be in this role, get that support from your employer if you have an employer. Yeah.
0: Okay. Now, I understand also there is a deadline for this if you want to register for this upcoming, I guess, class, and that is coming up on Sunday, August 9th. So it's less than 2 weeks from now.
1: Less than 2 weeks from now. So get that started. Get that conversation started with your employer. And then after that, we're interviewing individuals. So there's only a limited amount of spots I think at max 10. My class was the largest class so far.
0: And how are the classes conducted? I understand that they say they are hybrid. Can you maybe expand on that?
1: Yeah. We have on-site visits with local businesses, and also we have guest speakers. Like I mentioned, some of the executives that I've met, we had these sessions in person.
0: Okay, and I in case people are wondering, Neighbor Island's residents are also welcome to apply, correct?
1: Yeah. Yep, we're going to work it out. We got support from the local business community. So if you're not on Oahu, don't worry about it. We'll figure it out.
0: Okay. And if people, you mentioned if they want to sign up, FilipinoChamber.org is where to go. But if they just want to get more information about this, in addition to what you've already discussed, is there a website or anywhere else they can log on to?
1: Yeah, I mean, you can follow the Filipino Chamber's social media, but really all the information should be at FilipinoChamber.org/fellows, FELLOWS.
0: Okay, well, this sounds really good. I think it's for a great cause, and hopefully a lot of people will take advantage of this. Dean, before we let you go, do you have any other information or anything else you want to share with the audience?
1: I talked about myself being a general manager for Oost Wrestling.
0: Sure.
1: The program really helped me out. I'm a professional wrestling fan, but it helped me visualize helping that grow here in Hawaii.
0: Okay, now when you're saying professional wrestling, do you mean like high school and college wrestling? Or are you talking about WWE?
1: I'm talking about Curtis Alkea, Ed Francis kind of wrestling.
0: Okay, that's better. I'm not a fan of the WWE as much, and I've talked about that on the air over the years. But this sounds pretty cool, and we'll continue to remind people about it. I think it is important to note again, the date to register by is Sunday, August 9th at 6 p.m., and as you mentioned, there are limited spots. So you want to take advantage of this as soon as possible to make sure you're not left out.
1: Yeah, visit the website as soon as possible. Get that discussion started with your supervisor, your employers.
0: Okay, it's like kind of like a letter of recommendation, I guess, is kind of what it would be compared to, I guess. Is that correct?
1: Yes.
0: Okay.
1: Yep.
0: Okay, well, Dean, this has been fun. Thank you so much for joining us. We'll continue to spread the word, and hopefully everything will work out again for this class. It sounds like a great deal.
1: Thank you.
0: All right, thank you so much. That is
1: Dean. Have a good day.
0: You too. Yep. Thank you, Dean. Dean Ramos, who is the principal consultant of Dean Solutions for the FCCH Fellow 2026 Evolve. That was his class. And again, if you want more information, FilipinoChamber.org/fellows to get more info and if you want to sign up. So thank you for joining us. Gary Dickman back here talking sports. 808-296-1500 is the phone number. It is the text number. We are getting June Jones will be joining us in less than an hour. It'll be fun talking with him. I do have the good, the bad, and the ugly as we celebrate the second anniversary of the Gary Dickman Show and Let's Talk Sports and Pacheco and Hart, and going to have a lot of fun, especially with football being back. It just feels great with so much news out there. And, you know, when I watch TV now late afternoon or early evening, this is that time of the year where Major League Baseball, as I've mentioned, and you know, starts getting really big, important game. The trade deadline is next Monday. Baseball starts getting really serious, which is a great thing. But that's all there is. When I'm looking for games to watch, after the World Cup is over, after the NBA Summer League is over, we got Major League Baseball. Again, games are getting better now, except for the New York Mets. And then you also have the WNBA, which I do enjoy, and they are getting past their second, they're getting ready for the second half of the season. They just had their All-Star game, last weekend. But now when football is back, it's gonna be different. And for the University of Hawaii, especially, with the such high hope after last year, winning 9 games. And I started thinking a little bit more about how last year went. It wasn't the greatest start. It was not bad. And I know people, as fans will do, they will be down on a team that has struggled in past years if they start off to a slow start. And that has happened to some team. For Hawaii football, I thought last year, and I'm going to get the schedule to go over the first couple of games. You know, it wasn't super, super tough when you look at the beginning of that schedule, but they did have a couple of games that was great that they won, and they had a couple of games that slipped away from them. And the San Jose State one might be the first. The one game, and I'm going to make sure I pull this up correctly because that is showing like 3 years of games all on one page. So I'll get the 2025 schedule. I hope one of the reasons I bring that up is I hope if for some reason they don't beat Stanford and or UNLV. And I saw a text on this the other day, but it's normal thinking that if we start off 0-2, and that's worst case scenario, of course. I can easily say I don't think we'll do that, but I can also acknowledge that Stanford is a road game, new coaching staff, which makes them maybe more beatable, if that's the right way to put it. UNLV is a home game, and they're stacked. But it's at least it's here. You know, you wouldn't think that'll happen, but if somehow we get off to a rough start, what will the fans do? We had Eric Matthews on from UH Marketing yesterday, and he said, and I thought this was almost a remark that didn't have to be mentioned, that he said he feels like there's a really strong chance we'll sell out against UNLV in week one. I mean, let's say we don't beat Stanford. If we beat Stanford, well, regardless to me, how can it not be a sellout? I can't imagine any game not selling out this year. Two reasons. One, Hawaii was 9-4 last year. We got an exciting team. We got an exciting offense and an exciting quarterback. And we don't have a lot of seats. 15,000 is still not a lot. Basically, it's been sold out or 99% sold for the last couple of years. Now, no-shows are a little bit different. But selling tickets, yeah, they're going to go. How could we not sell out for UNLV? If we beat Stanford, I know that happens where, let's say we have a game or two of a losing streak, and especially if it's on the road and you haven't been home for a couple of weeks, that might happen. Now, last year, we didn't have two games lost in a row, which is pretty good. We only lost four games. So Hawaii did beat Stanford in a close game. Remember that guy, Kanze, the Tokyo Toe, with a walk-off field goal. And then we went to Arizona, and, yeah, things didn't look good. And that's when some of the naysayers came out. 40-6 was that final. Beat Sam Houston, beat Portland State. And even then at 3-1, some fans were like, well, who are those schools as far as big-time wins? And I understand that, but still they were wins. And they were pretty impressive. We beat Sam Houston 37-20, Portland State 23-3. And maybe you could say, well, we should have beaten them by 50. I was okay at 3-1. Then you lose a heartbreaker to Fresno State. And that was a tough one. That was a home game. Remember, 23-21. Beat Air Force, though, on the road. And that is never easy. And it was a road game, of course. That is a conference game. That was a big win. Beat Utah State, beat Colorado State, and then, you know, about that time we're thinking, well, this team not only is going to go to a bowl game. Remember, we clinched a bowl berth in October, if I have it right. 1, 2, 3, 4, 5. Maybe it was November 8th. I thought it was in October for some reason. Okay, if we would have beaten San Jose State, that might have been the case. But we beat San Diego State to be a bowl team. And then lost that UNLV game. But things were really looking up at the end of the season. Things were looking up at the end of the season the year before. And I think this the potential for this team, when you see somebody, and Bill Conley from ESPN, you might recall in, let's say, May, picked Hawaii as a group of six rep to make the playoffs. He said a few weeks ago that he's kind of toned that down a little bit. He basically has said they are a team that is in that mix with about four or five other group of six schools that could make the playoff. Still, the fact that we are acknowledged, we're noticed, people realize this is a good product. This is a good football team. And I think from the carryover effect, momentum, confidence, returning players from last year should be special again. Now, will it turn out that way? Well, we don't know. Anything can happen in any given year. I think, though, what I'm looking for, almost more than anything else, is that last year was not a one-hit wonder. It wasn't just one year where all of a sudden we win nine games. We're in contention in the Mountain West, win a bowl game. I think, and I'm hoping, this is going to be an every year occurrence. I have always said, you got to go to a bowl game at least every year. You got to be 500. You got to be. There are different reasons why it might not happen. In year one, I think you could blame Todd Graham. After that, it wasn't his fault, but it wasn't a full recruiting class. And I'm not making excuses for Timmy Chang. But now we want to see the program can be a consistent winner, like a Boise State. And you look at the Mountain West, what other school besides Boise, who of course is no longer with us, but what other school over the last 10 years has been a consistent winner? I don't think there was anybody besides Boise. And the reason I say that, you look at, let's say, San Diego State. Well, they used to be one of the top teams. They struggled the last couple of years in the Mountain West. Fresno State, up and down. At times, they were really good. And at times, they were barely 500. Utah State had their moments, but not consistently. Hawaii now bouncing back, of course. Air Force for a while, you know, the best running attack in the country or up there at the top. And then they had a couple of years where they've struggled. You can go down the list. Wyoming, San Jose State, New Mexico. Nobody has really been a consistent winner. And I'd have to look this up, but besides Boise, I don't know. I'd like to know, and I'm trying to find out, who had the next longest bowl streak. In other words, which team in the conference went to bowl games more years in a row than anybody else? Because it's happened where I don't know if there was any team that could say they went 5 or 6 years in a row out of the Mountain West. This year, we'll see if anybody's going to be that team. UNLV looks to be the team now that is in that stretch where they are going to be a bowl team and compete for a conference championship. And hopefully Hawaii will be that team also. And it kind of starts today. That is a good thing. We'll take a break. Be back in just a minute with the Gary Dickman Show, ESPN Honolulu.
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4: There is some slow traffic building on the west side. H1 is below speed through the Waikele area, but after you get through the H1-H2 merge, you should be at the speed limit to downtown. There's no slowdown yet at the Middle Street merge. The drives are light coming in from Hawaii Kai and from the windward side. A heads up for later, the left lane of the Likelike townbound is going to be closed through the Wilson Tunnel from 9 till 2:30 today for storm drain cleaning in the tunnel.
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0: About 7 minutes before the top of the hour, we'll get you caught up with traffic and all that good stuff. It's the Gary Dickman Show. Chris Chimabukuro is here, of course, celebrating our second anniversary. Tomorrow starts year three. June Jones joining the show like he did 2 years ago today, and that'll be at 6:20 this morning. Saw this earlier. This is confusing to me. The University of Tennessee has a linebacker named Arian Carter, and he has been suspended 2 games by the NCAA for something I didn't think was illegal now. He accepted a plane ticket worth $427 from an agent after he declared for the NFL draft. Now, years ago, that would have been totally illegal, I thought. Illegal or impermissible benefits. Why is that now? And what it says at ESPN.com, that after he declared for the draft, he's a linebacker, by the way, he aggravated an injury and he needed surgery. And he ended up deciding to come back to Tennessee after declaring for the draft. But he got paid by the agent for the plane ticket to get the surgery. For realizing that this was somehow illegal, head coach Josh Heupel said that they paid him back. They paid Tennessee back. I don't know. Again, this is kind of weird. So the agent didn't pay him. He got paid for the flight by the school. And that he was initially suspended for 3 games. Tennessee appealed it, and it was reduced to 2. I just don't understand why in these times that he would get suspended at all. I mean, you can have an agent, and you're allowed to get benefits. I mean, what is NIL? I mean, if getting paid for a plane ticket so you could get surgery is illegal, well, wouldn't a lot of these NIL deals be under the same umbrella? I really don't understand that part of it. One of the statements from Josh Heupel is this: we disagree with the NCAA's ruling on punishing Arian with a multi-game suspension this fall. He made the right decision for his future health and well-being. He will proudly graduate from Tennessee in public health and be on the dean's list in August. Our team stands behind AC and his family. We can't wait to be on the field. I guess it's something along the lines where he declared for the draft and then decided to go back to school. But that, I still don't get that. We have seen basketball players do that and come back to school, at least temporarily, after a biased judge ruled in their favor. This, I just don't get that. Now, the games he's going to miss, by the way, are going to be against FCS Furman and then a road game at Georgia Tech. So he'll be ready for the next game against powerful, powerful Kennesaw State. But I'm not really sure why that is something that would be suspendable, which I know is not the right word. I thought that was weird. Let me see what else I got here on our text line. And this is something I want to get into a little bit next hour. And I saw this morning. UNLV is getting $11 million for a jersey patch. And I've got to find the column on this again. It's for, I think, an insurance company. And I will get this pulled up in just a second. And this is apparently a new thing, where colleges, at least on their football jerseys, are going to be wearing advertising, basically, for putting the sponsor's name on. And what obviously I thought is, what can Hawaii do for something similar? And there's obviously a lot of companies here that you would think could get in, could get something done. But let me just get to this deal real fast about what UNLV is doing. And I guess I said they're not the only one. And, of course, this one article is blocked out. It's a 5-year, $11 million contract to wear patches on their jersey. And let me get another place that from the Las Vegas Review-Journal. That'll give me more details without me signing up and subscribing. It starts on Saturday, August 1st. And let me see the company. Of course, I'm not getting that. Here it is. It's with Accesso by... Let me get it again. I'm getting a pop-up ad here. I hate it when this happens. After 2 years, you wouldn't expect this. It's for Accesso Accesso patches, and they're a biologic company, Biologics. Acesso Biologics. Boy, they made it confusing there. It'll be on football, men's and women's basketball, and baseball jerseys. They'll get that patch. There are other schools that are doing this, too. Notre Dame has a deal, and that's with a bank, J.P. Morgan Chase. And they're going to be wearing patches. I only saw football at first, and they're going to be getting $12 million a year. That is such a great revenue stream that I hope UH can do something along those lines. And I would imagine that's been discussed and looked at. But I guess, again, one of those new trends that is going on in college athletics. And the pros do it. The NBA wears patches. And I go back when there was no advertising on outfield walls in baseball. That is a thing now. Also a thing is the end of this hour. We'll be back after this traffic update. June Jones joining us soon on ESPN Honolulu.
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5: There is some slow traffic building on the west side. H1 is below speed through the Waikele area, but after you get through the H1-H2 merge, you should be at the speed limit to downtown. There's no slowdown yet at the Middle Street merge. The drives are light coming in from Hawaii Kai and from the windward side. A heads up for later, the left lane of the Likelike townbound is going to be closed through the Wilson Tunnel from 9 till 2:30 today for storm drain cleaning in the tunnel.
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You know, you would think with it being the anniversary, all three daily shows that we have, weekday shows Monday through Friday, like, for example, Let's Talk Sports is on from 7 to 9, and we understand a rare appearance by both Kanoa Leahy and Billy Holt together. Who would have thunk it? They are coming in on their anniversary. In the afternoon at 3 o'clock, the show is called Pacheco and Hart. Today, it will be called Pacheco and Robs, because Chris Hart took yesterday off. He's taking today off. I don't know if he's celebrating elsewhere. It'll be Scott Robs and Josh Pacheco in the afternoon today from 3 to 6. I did look a little bit more into that situation with Arian Carter, and even at this College Football on Twitter site, and this is just a great way of describing it. Here's what one of the things they write: players can sign major NIL deals now. Schools are chasing corporate money. Conferences are making billions, but a repaid 427 flight still gets a player suspended. And basically what I was saying, if you are just tuning in, Arian Carter was on Tennessee, still is, I guess, declared for the NFL draft, had an agent, and after he declared, he felt like it was best for him to get surgery. And he needed to take a flight to see the doctor, and it was $427. Apparently the school paid it. First, it looks like the agent did, the way it was written. He paid back the school. And he's still suspended. It was a 3-game suspension, pared down to 2 after they appealed. Why is that illegal? And if anybody has any idea, I'd love to hear it, because I can't figure that part out. What about that is illegal? If there are rules saying once you declare for the draft, you can't go back to school, okay, that was the case, and maybe it still is. But that has nothing to do really with paying back $427. That's the part that I just can't understand why that is a thing that has gone on there. So pretty bizarre. I also, before the break, was talking about, and a texter texted in about it too, what apparently is a thing in college now with different schools, and apparently there's quite a few of them, bringing money in with corporate sponsorship patches on their football jerseys and maybe other sports. Notre Dame, by the way, they've got SoFi patches, and that is in conjunction with actually a different bank. That is with SoFi by itself. It was Ohio State that actually is with J.P. Morgan Chase. They get $17 million a year for putting their logo on their jerseys. That is the largest one that's known. $17 million a year. There's a lot of other schools. For example, in the Big Ten, Illinois has a sponsorship with a patch on their jerseys from Busey Bank. Michigan State from MSU-FCU, Michigan State Federal Credit Union. Wisconsin is from Culver's. I think that's a supermarket, I believe. And the Illinois deal, they say, is worth $6 million, according to Front Office Sport. And big difference from $6 million to $17 million. It's still basically free money for doing a sponsorship deal. And I didn't know that the dollars were that much, and I did not realize this was going on with so many college teams, or any, to be honest. I know, like, in bowl games, you'll get maybe the bowl logo for the team or the company that is sponsoring that bowl. You'll get that maybe on the jersey. But these are year-round sponsorship patches. And if it's a way of generating revenue, great. And I would love to know if the University of Hawaii has talked about that or discussed that at all. Pretty interesting there that you can generate that much money. And, you know, as I mentioned, some of the big deals, Illinois at $6 million is not that much in comparison. Still a lot of money. The UNLV deal that I mentioned is $11 million, but that's over 5 years. So that's $2.2 million a year. And maybe that would be kind of the going rate for a mid-major, a group of six school. Still, it's extra revenue for just putting on these patches. So I think that would be pretty interesting, and hopefully something that could be done. If it's legal, which it is, why not? And again, if you're
allowed to do this to generate money. What is wrong with a $427 plane ticket paid for by the school? This is 2026. I just don't get that. But anyway, apparently that is a thing. Okay, let's see what we got here on the text line at 808-296-1500. And it says, Hawaii local boys, most pessimistic fair weather fan. As soon as, okay, I was talking earlier to preface what this text is about. A few minutes earlier, I was bringing up for UH football, which they start practice later this morning, their first on-the-field practice, and how if they get off to a good start versus a slow start, how will the fans be? My point being that what happened last year, I don't feel is going to be just a one-year wonder or a fluke. I don't believe that at all. I think this program is on the rise, and it's going to continue to have really great years where they're going to be bowl eligible and compete for a conference championship, for the most part, year in, year out. And I was bringing up how the fans might be, because last year, last few years, early on, fans were, you know, abandoning ship. Enough of that. Some of the comments were ludicrous. And I'm not just talking about Paul. There was several Pauls out there. Just joking, not really, Paul. But anyway, you get my point there. And I was hoping that this year, with the first two games that, you know, to be honest, I hope they go 2-0. I don't know what the point spread is for Stanford. It's still off the board for whatever reason. The UNLV game, I don't know what the point spread is there for that second game. But those are two tough games. Stanford, just because they're on the road. And even though we beat them last year, it's still a Power Four team. They're not at the top. They're at the bottom of the ACC, yes. But that's not going to be a gimme. And so if Hawaii goes 2-0, I can just imagine what the fan base will be like. It'll be great. I think if they beat Stanford, the UNLV game is, and even without them beating Stanford necessarily, I feel even if they somehow lose, that UNLV game is so big. It's the biggest conference game they really have looking at the schedule. And it's the first game. So that's going to be, I would think, a sellout and so many great things going on around the game that I know the interest level will be there, but I don't know how it works. If you lose a few games, and it happens in any sport, here and a lot of schools, you lose a few games early, you'll get some of the negative talk. You might lose some of the fans, not the real fans, though. So that's what the text was about. He was saying, again, that local boys' most pessimistic fair-weather fans, as soon as one loss, their negative attitude will show. Typical attitude. Well, I think you are basically right, but as I pointed out, I think this is universal. This is what fans do. One comparison I have that's not specifically on this, but let's say, for example, when Hawaii loses a game, and at times when we win, when the fans complain about the officiating, I find it almost comical. Almost. Now, I know refs are going to make bad calls. I'm not saying they don't make any bad calls. They do. But there are so many instances where fans will blame the refs and point out how our team, Hawaii's team, got a raw deal. You know, was not given, not really the benefit of a doubt, but was not given the call in their favor that they should have been. It's always the referees. They always screw up. And the comparison I have is when I used to go to Maryland basketball games all the time, and I would sit with the big-time Maryland fans. They were like that on steroids. I mean, they were complaining left and right. Even the guys I was close with that I became friends with. And I found it almost kind of comical. And I remember one time one of my friends couldn't believe I didn't agree with him at a game. So I think fans are going to be like that here as far as being upset with a bad loss. But I think it's not really unique here. It just kind of comes with being a fan. A lot of fans are going to be like that. I know I've been like that. I try to not think of it that way. I learned this as a young kid, never blame an official or a ref for a loss. And at times you can, but for the most part, a lot of losses are blamed. The ref screwed us. Yeah, not always. Not always. So I think if you have fans that are going to be fair weather fans, that'll happen. In the 06 and 07 years, fans were showing up for games. But they weren't showing up for games like they were at the end of both years when everybody was on that bandwagon. When Hawaii was showing that they were going to go undefeated and going to the Sugar Bowl, the BCS Bowl, fans were all of a sudden now big-time fans. And I think it's just, you know, natural there.
Okay, another text here. Hi, Gary. Was it Blaine Gysin who started the Aloha Walk? Tradition after the last game for UH football. Maybe something to ask June about. Well, I know that's a fact. It was Blaine Gysin. I'm trying to remember the other player. And it wasn't called the Aloha Walk. It's called the Senior Walk. But it is kind of an Aloha Walk. And they were playing their last game at Aloha Stadium. And they just decided, because it was their last game, to walk around the stadium one last time. And I don't think they intended it to be a long-standing tradition, but it became one. I'll give my honest opinion on this. I'm not a big fan of how it is now. I used to go to the games, and I wasn't getting autographs or pictures with these players, but I loved watching the fans get to interact with the players after a game, because at Aloha Stadium, they would walk around the entire stadium by the first row from one end to the other, the entire stadium. So if you got down to the first row after a game, you would greet your players. Now the players come out, they're at midfield, their families are out there, their friends, and it's still a cool deal. But the fans don't get the access like they used to. Not quite. The players will still go over to the sideline, but it's not quite the same. But it was Blaine Gysin. Thank you for that text there. And let's see what else we got here in the text line. Just a quick correction. Love your show, by the way. Thank you for that. Says Notre Dame's deal with SoFi is for $20 million, which includes financial education and other services for their student athletes. Okay, now I read this part in the Star Advertiser about Notre Dame. And what it says, actually, you're right. It says 18, the $20 million. According to a source. So I guess you're right on that. But thank you for that. These dollar amounts are incredible. And here's a really interesting and smart question. Thank you for this. I was talking about Arian Carter, the player for Tennessee, who is suspended two games because he got a paid plane ticket by Tennessee for $427. Somehow that's illegal. So the text question that comes in says, never mind, Gary, about the $427. Who paid for the surgery? Yeah, that's a good one. See, when you're under scholarship, medical is covered. So let's say Mike Alejado, he had surgery on his ankle. I guess he had both over the last year or so. That's paid for by school's insurance. You don't have to pay for that. That's the school covers that. That's one of the advantages of being on scholarship. You do get medical. So you would think that the school would pay for the surgery. Now, if they're saying he declared for the draft, I still don't understand the connection there. I'm still having a hard time. That's a great question, though, because you would think if a plane ticket fare is illegal, why would the surgery not be? And I'm going to look up a little bit more on this, probably not before the end of this show, but I am curious about this because that is really, really interesting there. Let's see. June must be happy about Rich Miano's. What's his best moment with him? Okay, well, I'll ask June about that because Rich Miano is getting inducted later. I think it's in October in the Circle of Honor for the University of Hawaii. Okay, let's see. Okay, I have this one text. I'll save this for another time, but I understand your point there. It is 15 minutes after the hour. We will have June Jones joining us in just a minute or two. A couple of things I didn't get to yet in full detail, I guess, but couple of new additions to the University of Hawaii. One is a player, student athlete. One is a coach. I said yesterday incorrectly, what a surprise, that with the hire of Hawaii's new assistant volleyball coach for the Rainbow Wahine, Heather Olmsted, who was formerly at BYU as the head coach, that gets their coaching staff intact. However, there was another vacancy, and that was filled yesterday afternoon. It is Will McDonald. Will McDonald was with Josh Walker at Baylor for the last 3 years. So there's a connection there. He's also worked with USA Beach Volleyball, and they were in the World University Games where they did really well. So he's been around the block a few times. But he is now here, and he's supposedly really good in recruiting. And he was a technical coordinator from 23 to 25. But he assisted with recruiting and also helped raise money for a foreign tour a couple of years ago. So obviously they're familiar with each other. So that is a great addition right there. And then also for the University of Hawaii men basketball team, they've got a scholarship that was available, and they filled it yesterday with Luith Awan.
6'7 wing out of Australia. He's 21 years old, and he has 3 years of eligibility left. He played, he was a practice player with the Sydney Kings in the NBL, who won a championship. Now, practice players is kind of like in football. You get to practice, you're with the team, but you're not necessarily playing in the team. And he didn't play, actually they said he occasionally appeared in some game, but they did win the championship there. And that is one of the better leagues around the world. They rank it at the sixth best, according to Steven Tsai. He didn't play a lot. As I said, he played in 13 games. So

0: supposedly a really good three-point shooter. He's got a vertical of 40 inches, 6'11 wingspan. Played with Matthew Dellavedova before, considers him as a mentor. So it sounds like a good get. Sounds like this is a really good player. He's got size. He's got a lot of years left. He also played with Junior Madut, and that was on another team. And Junior Madut, remember playing for Hawaii out of Australia, recommended UH. So it sounds like another good addition for the University of Hawaii Rainbow Warriors. And I know I talk football a lot, as football is obviously on the horizon. But we also have basketball, which I always love. And one of the things I am looking forward to in basketball, for starters, is the schedule. Josh Pacheco put out last night that, and this is what happens sometimes. I know Tip Wells does this for volleyball. When you see other team schedules, you see Hawaii on it. Hawaii, and I'm trying to think of the games, I believe, and I might be wrong, I believe we have Fresno State on the schedule. I might be wrong on that, but Sacramento State, actually. They include Hawaii on their schedule. And according to Josh, we also have the University of San Diego. Not San Diego State, UCSD, who was in the conference last year. We've got University of San Diego. And let me get that date. I believe it's going to be a road game, and it's going to be December 1st. So little by little, we're getting some of the other games coming out from other opponents, and that is one of them that is out there. But I want to see the entire schedule, and hopefully that'll be out not too long from now because they're not that far away. Let me get that exact date here. So, yes, it's December 1st, and it's San Diego men's basketball. It's a standalone game. So it's not where we're playing in a tournament up there. San Diego's other games are days before and after, not like the next day. So December 1st at San Diego. And so we'll see if more games start to trickle out. And again, maybe we'll get our schedule before the NBA schedule comes out. I know what we're going to do, and that is have June Jones coming up next. That is when we return. Want to mention the big pickleball news. It's the Hawaii Pacific Health ESPN Honolulu Open, and it is back from October 8th through the 11th at the Hawaii Convention Center with a $15,000 cash purse for the top division. 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
3: 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ESPN Honolulu traffic.
4: There are no accidents or stalls reported. The last accident was north of Mililani on Kamehameha Highway at Waikalani Drive. Looks like it's been moved or is gone. There's no slowdown in that area. The H1 is slowed townbound through the Waikele area, but traffic's moving okay after the H1 H2 merge. The driving time from there to the Pali downtown, just 14 minutes if you take the Moanalua, 15 if you take the H1 past the airport. Windward and East Oahu traffic is moving fine.
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0: It is 6:22 a.m. on this Wednesday morning. Gary Dickman here on ESPN Honolulu, 92.7 FM and AM 1500. It is the anniversary of the debut of this show, and it was 2 years ago today that my first guest is my next guest. And he was gracious enough to join us then and several times over the years, and he joins us once again, former University of Hawaii head football coach June Jones on the show. June, good morning. Thanks for joining us.
8: Good morning, Gary. Always good to catch up.
0: Yeah, it always is good. I don't know if you remember that, but yes, 2 years ago when I did start this time slot, you were my first guest. So I figured we'd go full circle and have it on again because it was a lot of fun, and it's been fun before

0: What was that feeling like? I'm just trying to imagine the excitement level. Would it be comparable to New Year's Eve, Christmas Eve, or birthday? But I would imagine as a head coach, it's probably hard to sleep the night before the first day.
1: Well, you always are hoping everybody's healthy and can practice. So you're looking at the roster and trying to gauge exactly where you are. Some guys are coming off injuries or surgeries from the spring or even last fall, and so you're kind of hoping that those guys are going to be able to participate full go, and that's kind of what you do.
0: I forget which team it was, but I was one of the years of Hard Knocks, and it wasn't that long ago when they started the first day of camp, because that's when Hard Knocks starts. One of the coaches said, this is the last day of the season you'll be fully healthy, because every day from now until the end of the season, you're going to have some kind of nicks and injuries or little things that affect you. But the first day of camp, you're usually healthy, and that's it.
1: Yeah, that's correct. And you know, as you remember, we didn't go to the ground on anything just in case we rolled up somebody's leg. And we coached the techniques of defensively of getting same shoulder, same leg, head across, all that kind of stuff. But at the same time, we didn't execute it live in practice except for one scrimmage. We had one scrimmage the week before the first game.
0: Is that maybe one of the changes you see in college football these days as far as how maybe camp is conducted? I know, in fact, I guess I can also preface it or add to it by when you were coaching, is that when it started to change where football was a year-round sport for college players? Because when I heard that Boise State did it way back then, it seemed so different. But, of course, nowadays everybody is basically year-round on campus getting ready for a season.
1: Yeah, no, it's definitely changed. I know that we took it a full year look while I was coaching, so that's almost 20 years ago now, or 25 years ago, and so it's kind of, you know, I think been bought into by the rest of college football because of the injury part of it, and you can't replace guys.
0: Speaking of that, the quarterback position for the University of Hawaii, when we heard the news that they lost one of their incoming freshmen last week, and we see that the depth chart currently has two quarterbacks on the roster, your name came up often on the show because we remember how many quarterbacks you used to carry. So first I'll ask you, what was the largest amount of quarterbacks you had in any year as far as camp is concerned?
1: Gosh, I want to say I think we had eight one time at the University of Hawaii. Now, by the time the first game came, I think a couple of them had transferred, but we started camp with eight. And, you know, I tried to give those kids, everybody, a full repetitions the same as the starter for the first two or three weeks, and then we kind of broke it down to 60-40 with the two guys that we thought were going to be the people.
0: June Jones joining us on ESPN Honolulu talking University of Hawaii football. As far as the quarterback getting ready for camp and you see what is going on now. Well, I'll go back to this question actually about the quarterback. When you had seven or eight, I remember years you had seven. You were also really known for finding other positions for players, not just quarterbacks, but defensive linemen, making them running backs, like Reagan Mau'ia as an example. How does that work in your mind and your profession as far as seeing that somebody might be better suited or maybe can help the team more by going to a different position from being a quarterback?
1: Well, I think we were at Hawaii, we were kind of forced to do that. You know, we wanted the local kids to play. We wanted them on the field. Now, Reagan was not a local kid, but he was playing defensive line at 350-something pounds. And I watched his feet and told him if he would get his weight down to 260, I would make him the running back. And he did it. And so it was kind of interesting. I remember Dane Uberesa, I think, was at left tackle. I felt like he would be a starting tackle. And I think he was playing defensive line at the time. And so we talked him into switching. And, of course, he started for us for two or three years.

0: And, you know, we did, I think he just developed that as a coach. He developed an eye for who the guys are that are the athletes and who could possibly play somewhere else. And I think he, you know, you end up pulling the trigger and moving a couple of them.
1: Was Nate Ilaua originally a defensive lineman also?
0: No, Nate was a slot.
1: Oh, okay, and, slot.
0: And he ate his way out of the slot position. And so I put him at running back.
1: I love that description. I love that. It's perfect. I love that. Okay, so now when you see what the University of Hawaii has right now with two quarterbacks, one who has experience with Micah, Bjorn Jurgensen from Virginia has played, but not that much, and he is new. We have a Kamehameha High School kid, Hazen Botello, who's going to try out of that position and be on the scout team. What do you think as far as that situation with UH? I know Timmy has indicated they're going to try to get another quarterback before the Stanford game, but your thoughts on that depth chart, that quarterback room?
0: Well, I think they probably need maybe two more guys. You know, I like I said before, I don't think you have too many quarterbacks, and certainly if you have an eye for a kid that has an arm, some arm talent, and can be a leader, I think you want him on your team. And Timmy does a good job of identifying that, and I'm sure that whoever he adds here will be competitive and get a realistic shot.
1: What are your thoughts on Micah Alihato from last season, especially the way he ended it? Even though Luke Weaver threw that touchdown in the bowl game, but Micah had a great finish to the season and was a little healthier, if that's possible. And what do you expect from him this year?
0: Well, I expect him to just keep getting better and better. He is really accurate passer, and being an accurate passer, you can excel. And he throws the deep ball very accurately. He throws the short and the intermediate stuff very accurately. So I would anticipate that he's, you know, getting more and more and more used to the offense, just like he was midseason last year, getting better and better. And I would continue to think he'll make steps toward that.
1: I know it used to be said back in the day when you were coaching here and the run and shoot was obviously in full effect that it would really take a few years for everybody to get the full grasp of that. Do you think that, and you kind of alluded to what you said about Micah, how he's getting the offense down even more, is that something that would still be maybe considered a work in progress for him?
0: No, I don't think it's, I don't know what you mean by work in progress. I think that he understands it. I think that he knows and can actually coach it on the field now, which makes him even a better guy, better leader. And I think he will be fine. I think the situation with the new guys coming in, with the receivers already knowing what to do and how to read the coverage and how to do this and that, I think the quarterbacks will learn even faster, even like the new guy coming in.
1: I have a couple of questions that came in on our text line for you, so I'll give them to you right now. One of them, somebody wants to know your thoughts on Rich Miano, former coach with you, of course, and him getting inducted to the University of Hawaii Circle of Honor.
0: Yeah, no, that's very well-deserved, obviously. I had Rich, and he'll probably attest to it, that I certainly helped him get on the field. He was a walk-on for us at the university, and I brought him, talked him in, talked to a bunch of teams about him, and then I brought him to Atlanta his last two or three years, and then, of course, hired him when I got to the University of Hawaii, knowing that he knew Hawaii and was smart and would be a good coach, and he certainly has developed into that.
1: Yeah, and that's definitely well-deserved for Rich. Better late than never, I guess you could say. And the other question on our text line is what your thoughts are on Jaron Keawe-Sagopolotele as far as an NFL prospect.
0: Well, he's the best passer in the country. I watched probably four or five of his games, every throw he made, and I just think he's something special. Of course, you remember him when he was at, I want to say Campbell.
1: Yeah.
0: when I was out helping in Mililani, and so I followed him, you know, even through high school, and I just think he's one of those guys. You know, he's tall, he can move in the pocket, he can run, but he doesn't look to run, he looks to throw. And that's why I think he's going to be something special as an NFL guy.
1: Yeah, when you just mentioned he's maybe the most accurate passer in the country. I mean, when we saw him in the bowl game up close and even on TV, because I watched the SMU game where they won when Rollo was coaching and some of the other games, I mean, he did not look like a freshman, and he looked as good as it gets. You can match him up against almost anybody in the country with his passing ability. So I totally agree with you on that. I also want to get your thoughts on another former local high school kid at Mililani, and that's Dylan Gabriel with Cleveland. He got a little bit of a shot last year. It didn't work out well. Of course, Cleveland wasn't a good team. And all I'm reading now is that it's Shador Sanders or Deshaun Watson. To me, Shador Sanders didn't do anything that special in those seven games that he started. Your thoughts on that situation? Do you think Dylan's getting a fair shot there?
0: Well, I think Dylan, because of his size, is always going to kind of be on the back burner. I think, you know, him starting last year, that was real something special for a kid. And of course, knowing him and watching him from the time he was in high school too, I think that his accuracy is very good, and that will keep him in there as long as he keeps completing the passes.
1: As far as Shador Sanders, though, you think he, for some reason, gets more of a pass? Because I didn't see anything from him, and I'm not trying to be biased against him and wanting Dylan, but I just think that when there was in college or even in the pros, he didn't really separate himself.
0: Well, I disagree with that. I think that he is one of those top passers, and even though I'm kind of selfish because I coached the dad and I followed Shador even while he was at, I want to say,
1: Jacksonville State for 1 year, yes.
0: Yeah, and I followed him from there even and watched him grow. And I think he's done very well. He had a couple tough games at Colorado, but rightfully so, I guess, when you're young and you get thrown into the middle of the thing. But I think that he's a positive, and I think that he will play in the pros, and I think that he can make all the plays that the pros make, and he seems to be one of those kind of leaders too. So I'm high on him.
1: I just want to get your thoughts. My last question, I thank you for your time as usual. When you see college sports these days where the NIL has gotten crazier and crazier, there are suggestions about maybe putting a cap on the NIL. We see the Big Ten wants a 2014 playoff. The SEC, if they stay in the NCAA, wants 16. The transfer portal will be different now. 5 years to play five seasons and no red shirt. Your thoughts on the overall landscape of college sports?
0: Well, it sure has changed, and that 5 years to play five is going to be a big deal. And I think that what is going to happen, and it probably is happening this year, is that the transfer portal, being able to jump into it, the cost of it has changed so much that I don't know that teams like Hawaii, San Jose State, UNLV, they can compete at the financial level of buying those players back, because the money, all the schools that have the big money are the ones that are definitely trying to buy those players to get them to come to their school. And I think you have to have a culture, which Timmy has really developed. I think he's developed a culture that people want to be in, and that's the way you have to do it now.
1: Yeah, you do, and it's not even, that's for sure. It's not an even level, and we see the separation. The schools with the money are definitely getting a lot more of what they want, but we're happy with what Timmy has done. We're so happy that you are joining the show. I know we'll see you around at some UH football games and hopefully get to talk to you again. June, thanks again for joining us on the second anniversary of the show. I appreciate your time.
0: All right, Gary, aloha.
1: All right, aloha. Thank you so much. June Jones, my first guest 2 years ago to the date. and now joining me once again. I believe I had him on last year in the first anniversary also, as he joins us on ESPN Honolulu, and he is driven by BMW of Honolulu, talking UH football. Practice, their first practice on the field for UH starts in just a couple of hours. Speaking of UH football, we've got a new Hawaii football podcast. 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It is called Huddle Up with the Venere Brothers, starring John and Mark Venere. We'll have Mark Venere on my show tomorrow morning talking about the podcast, because the first episode will start on Friday, July 31st. 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
3: The morning commutes are looking really good coming into Honolulu from all directions. There are no accidents or stalls or any other incidents that might slow down your morning commute. Kalani on Oahu Highway is clear from the Hawaii Kai to the freeway, and it's good to downtown. The Windward commute is good on the Pali, the Likelike, and the H3. The West Side H1 is slow from the Waikele Shopping Center to the Waimalu Pearl Ridge on ramp, but after that, you should be good to downtown.
4: Oh, then I saw this photovoltaic on the roof. Then the ladder fell. Bro, I had to go bathroom, so I tried climbing down this tree. Now I stuck.
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1: It is 6:40 a.m. getting ready for the 7 a.m. hour. In 20 minutes, it'll be Let's Talk Sports. They will be celebrating their anniversary with even more guests than they normally have. I'm sorry. They have got, let me get the list out here so I don't forget anybody, because it's a whole bunch of them. And it is coming. And, okay, they've got at 7:20 this morning, former player for June Jones, I believe, and the University of Hawaii, now an assistant coach, Lance Samoseva. At 7:35, Laurie Santee. 8 a.m., Larry Beal. And then at 8:35, Tanner Hayworth. For Pacheco and Hart, at 3, from 3 to 6 today, they will have new University of Hawaii Rainbow Wahine assistant volleyball coach Colby Kanatake will be joining the guide. I just sent a text, speaking of Kanoa and Billy. I was thinking about putting this on my Twitter page, where I usually try to put a nice pertinent picture of something. Like, if I'm going to talk UH football, I might have a picture, let's say, of UH football game or one of the players or coaches. Yesterday, I had a picture of DeForest Buckner, as well as the description of the show, like for who the guests are. There is a shirt that you can buy, and I know I can't put this on Twitter, although I would love to. Well, you can look it up. It's a shirt that you can buy, and it has LeBron James in a Philadelphia 76ers jersey, the blue jersey, white lettering, and he's wearing 23. He is holding in one hand a champagne bottle. In his mouth, he has got, looks like a lit cigarette. In his other hand, he is not holding anything. He is just giving the middle finger salute. And you can actually buy this shirt. I first saw it, I thought it was just like a meme, you know, AI, obviously. But then I saw these ads on Instagram, and I know now by saying it, algorithms are alive. I'm going to get bombarded with these shirts advertising. It is pretty funny. I love to put it on Twitter, but I know I shouldn't. Okay, it is also time for the good, the bad, and the ugly. A day late, and it's the end of year, or beginning of year three, end of year two, however you look at it. But here we go. Number one. Well, not in any order, but I did have the LeBron shirt on the good. I thought that was funny, and I did not mind that at all. I've also got UH football practice starting today. The first game now, as we have that countdown, and we started at like 100 days way back when, we are down to 31 days, 4 weeks from Saturday. It'll be Stanford. Also on my good, and I thought this was kind of classic. You might have seen this video or read about it. Monday night in Major League Baseball in Detroit, as every now and then you'll see this on a football or baseball field, you'll see a cat or a squirrel emerge and go on the field of play. And then one of the grounds crew members has to go after him. Well, that's what took place in Detroit. The difference in this one is that this supposedly took 13 minutes to gather the squirrel. Now, the video I saw was about 2 minutes long. There was actually what I also heard on ESPN radio the same night, on Monday night. They had the play-by-play voices for the Tigers were literally doing a play-by-play. And the squirrel escapes. He moves to the left. And now he escapes one member. He's going to the right. He has another fake. It was classic. It was really, really funny. If you get a chance to look it up, if you haven't seen it, check it out. I thought it was pretty funny. And so many times, there was like 8 or 9 grounds crew people there, corralling, circling the squirrel. And a couple of times, they looked like they had him right in their grasp. And I think they were afraid of probably getting bitten, so they basically let it escape. But I thought that was pretty funny. So anyway, that is on the good. On the bad, I started the show with this 5 a.m. hour. I hope this is nothing serious, but Tua Tagovailoa, right now if the Atlanta Falcons is being held out of practice, he's got flare-ups. Now, Kevin Stefanski, the first-year coach in Atlanta, is saying it's from an undisclosed injury. Not talking about where the injury occurred, as far as what part of the body. Sources say, as they normally do, they say it's from a back problem. And that is the proper term. Flare-ups for a bad back are not fun. I can attest to that. Not fun, and they are unbelievably painful at times. And that's just, you know, being going through a normal work day, and even not a work day, you feel really bad. So playing football on something like that could be really, really tough. And I did not know that among Tua's injuries, he has had a bad back before. I know about the concussions and everything going on there, but did not realize that that was also part of the injury deal. They did pick up, the Atlanta Falcons did, another quarterback as insurance, Cooper Rush, former Dallas longtime backup, and spent last year with Baltimore. So he is signed by Atlanta today. And hopefully that's just temporary, unless Michael Penix Jr. is not ready. I hope Tua is ready for the first game of the regular season. I hope he gets that starting spot. Not a good sign when you start practice or camp this way. So hopefully it'll be nothing too serious. Also on the bad, I almost gave it ugly, but I'll leave it on the bad, is what the NCAA is doing. I mentioned this last hour. They've got a linebacker named Arian Carter. And he declared for the draft in January and then decided to get surgery and decided not to stay in the draft. He had an agent. And he flew to get surgery, and Tennessee paid for his plane ticket. $427. And he, some reason that I still can't figure out why the NCAA suspended him for that. He has an agent, which is legal. I thought benefits galore almost, or paying for things like that, are totally on the up and up and legal. I don't understand why they suspended him initially for 3 games. Tennessee appealed it. He paid the money back to Josh Heupel, the Tennessee coach, and then got a 2-game suspension. I don't get this at all, why that at all would be illegal. And there's a college football site on Instagram saying you could have millions and millions of dollars and NIL deals. Schools are chasing corporations for billions. You can buy a player almost anything, but you can't buy his plane ticket. And we had a text earlier that had a great point. Texter said, well, who paid for the surgery then? Which I believe would be done by a school-associated doctor, and that would be covered on insurance. But still, it's a really bad situation, and I think a lot of people are in agreement that the NCAA, as they have been known to do, screwed up once again. On the ugly, LIV Golf. Apparently, sometime today, they will be announcing that they are going to be canceling their next tournament. It's looking uglier and uglier for LIV Golf as far as them continuing. All kinds of talk about this being the last year. They've already canceled one tournament this year because they didn't have enough money. And apparently that is the case this time around, too. And there is expected to be an announcement today involving LIV Golf and a cancellation of a tournament. Also on the ugly, we see that the Denver Nuggets, had a player out of Stanford. He was on the team that played in the Diamond Head. I got to know him, Spencer Jones. He was a free agent, and he got signed by Oklahoma City. 2-year, not that high of a contract, I think $12 million. And Denver matched the offer. They have a certain amount of days to match the offer, and they did, and they're keeping him. The problem with that that makes this ugly is that that will put them under the dreaded, the one nobody wants to be associated with, called the second apron. He's a nice player. He averaged like 6 points last year. He's a nice player. For them to re-sign him, to put them over the second apron, and not even have enough money right now for their other free agent that they want to re-sign him, Peyton Watson, this is ugly. The second apron is something nobody wants. And last but not least, on the ugly, and I feel bad that this is on the ugly, there was a video now you can see of Tony Romo as he was arrested and questioned by the police in Wisconsin over the weekend. He was arrested for DUI. And his dialogue, his look, he looked like he was a little, I can't say that he was necessarily drunk. I don't know enough. But he looked like he wasn't his normal self. And the video does not help him at all. And it is a sad situation. It is an ugly situation. We are up against the clock, so I will take a final break. We'll be back in just a minute to close up shop here on the Gary Dickman Show, ESPN Honolulu.
11: Hey, this is Rich Eisen. Coming up on Wednesday, Monday Night Football's Joe Buck. We'll give you a Cincinnati Bengals 4-down preview. And Jeremy Swift, the man who plays Higgins in Ted Lasso, joins us in studio on ESPN Honolulu, Hawaii's sports leader.
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13: No accidents, no stalls. Traffic's looking great right now. If you're driving in from the west side, there is some slow H1 traffic starting at the H1-H2 merge, but you'll get back to the speed limit after the IAA exit. Middle Street merge is still clear. And then from there, it's the speed limit to downtown. Nimitz eastbound is getting slow from the airport viaduct to Sand Island Access Road, but you'll move okay after that. Windward and East Oahu traffic is moving fine.
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1: Got about 6 minutes or so left in the show. Thank you, everybody, for tuning in. Thanks for all the well wishes on our anniversary show, My Kanoa Billies and Chris and Josh in the afternoon. I got a couple of late additions to the good on the good, bad, and ugly. One, and I really want to see this, starting on Friday on ESPN, they're going to have Jeopardy or ESPN Jeopardy, all sports topics. Joe Buck, who you just heard during the break, will be joining Rich Eisen. He was on a couple of other talk shows this week. He's the host of it. I don't really watch Jeopardy that much. I have enjoyed it in the past. But I've enjoyed it more when it's a topic or a category that I know a lot about. It doesn't happen that often. But sports, ESPN, Jeopardy, I will be tuning in. I do not know the time, but I'll find out. I would imagine it would be a nighttime show on the East Coast. So maybe mid or late afternoon here, but that sounds pretty cool. The other late addition to the good is June Jones a few minutes ago, the line that made me laugh and laugh, and I'll be happy to tell Nate Ilawa this when next time I see him. I asked about June being really on top of players that might be better switching position, and he was a master at that. Did it with a lot of players over the years, and I asked him about Nate Ilawa. And for some reason, I thought Nate was on the line, the defensive line. I know Reagan Mauia was. But he said, no, Nate was a slot, but he ate himself out of that position and became a running back. And that is a great description. I enjoyed that. Got a couple of texts I want to get to. Talking about how fans are, about referees and, you know, things to that effect. And one text says, the Brotherhood broadcast, that's John and Mark Venneri, is very aware of referee bias against UH. The Venneris are very knowledgeable and love listening to them dissect the game. They are. Again, my stance is on refs, that they get criticized way too much in every sport, in every fan base, in every city. I would imagine that's probably the same in, around the world, whether it's, you know, soccer with the World Cup, European basketball. You get the Olympics in 1972, which was the worst officiating. That I'll stand by. But I don't think they should get as much criticism. And I think it's just an easy out for fans, at least, to blame the refs for everything. But thank you for that text. John and Mark, again, they've got the new podcast starting on Friday. Mark Venneri will join me tomorrow to talk about it. And we had John, I talked to John about it a couple of weeks ago. And it should be fun. They'll have one every week. And it'll be on ESPNHonolulu.com. And our YouTube channel, and it is called Huddle Up with the Venneri. Another text, and this is an interesting question. When pros are suspended, they lose pay for those games. So if you're a pro and if you get, whether it's PEDs or getting in a fight, getting too many technicals like Draymond Green, they lose money. Is it the same with college players and NIL? Do they lose pay when suspended? Thanks. I would pretty much be certain that no, it's two separate things. They are basically employees by signing a contract, and you saw maybe the other day where Stanford is getting unionized. We've seen that movement a couple of times, but they got to pay taxes on that. That's one thing they got to do. With the NIL deal, that's income, and so they do have to pay taxes on it. They're not going to lose revenue because NIL is separate from salary. Even though it's basically the same thing, I'm pretty certain of that, that they would not. Now, one also note on that, Ole Miss, and I like this, I'm glad they're doing this, they are suing two of their former players. Two of their former players signed the revenue sharing that the House gave last year to college, up to $20.5 million, I believe. And these two players signed an agreement, they got it, and then they decided to go to LSU with Lane Kiffin. In the agreement, in the contract they signed, they were signing an agreement that also stated if they don't stay and they leave, they've got to pay back that money. And they did not pay it within, I think, a 30 or 90-day time frame, and now they're getting sued by Ole Miss. I don't necessarily want to see them lose money necessarily, but it's, you know, you get these NIL deals, and if you break these contracts, there should be punishment. There should be, you know, something to pay for that. just like anybody else who does that. You are getting paid like a pro. You got to abide with these contracts. And these players, I feel, are going to have to pay that money. So there are other aspects of NIL deals and revenue sharing for sure. That is all the time I have. I'll hang out with the guys, Cano and Billy, for a few minutes and talk to you tomorrow at 5 a.m. Have a great rest of the day, everybody. Aloha.
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22: There are no new accidents reported that are slowing traffic. If you're starting your usual morning commute right now, you should have a good ride with a normal commute time. On the west side, it's the speed limit just about all the way in. Couple of slow stretches in Pearl City and Aiea, and it's starting to get slow at the Middle Street merge. If you're coming over from the windward side, traffic's clear, and from the east, it's good all the way to downtown, with just a brief slowdown in the UH area.
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0: Happy anniversary! 2 years. Can you believe it? I think most people probably would have assumed, and I would have also agreed, that we wouldn't have made it 1 month. But here we are, 2 years later, and we've almost done and been in the studio for about half of those shows. Kanoa Leahy, Billy Hall here on ESPN Honolulu. 808-296-1500 is the number to call. 2 years, Billy. This is kind of amazing. You look great, by the way. I love the tuxedo. I think we are dressed up for the occasion. So,
1: I'm glad you dressed up too.
0: Yeah.
1: Looking nice.
0: Thank you. Gary, you're also wearing clothes. how was your 2 year anniversary show this morning?
2: It was good. And, had a lot of fun. And it's hard to believe it was 2 years ago. One thing I brought up was the first day of the show, after doing, you know, the 6 a.m. time slot for a while, waking up at 3:30 for 5 a.m. the first day I woke up at that time, I thought I was crazy. Waking up that early for a radio
0: show. What
2: is
0: that beeping sound?
2: Somehow my watch is indicating that I fell.
0: Okay.
2: And,
0: Wait, what?
2: So I canceled. I was getting one of those Apple Watch things where
0: it thought you fell?
2: If the watch moves a lot, it'll call 911 for you. Whatever. Okay. So you gotta cancel it.
0: You're talking too much with your hands, I think.
2: I guess so. I didn't think I was moving that fast. I never moved that fast. I was just so excited thinking about 2 years ago. My first guest 2 years ago was June Jones on this date, so I thought it'd be only fitting to have him on again today.
0: Oh, that's great. That's great. Yeah. I remember Billy walking in that morning, the morning of our very first morning show, right? We had done some midday stuff. You were like a regular part of the guest rotation when we were doing the Let's Talk Sports noon show. But I remember you walking in, and one of the first things Billy says is like, I guess this is my life now. And like you were just lamenting the fact that you had to wake up so early, and you just like come into the realization like, I guess this is life now.
2: I remember Billy on that first show for this one line, and I felt weird at the beginning of this comment. He said, I woke up this morning, I got in the shower, and I'm thinking about Gary Dickman. And then he said, I wasn't sure where this was going. And then he said, he got up and is on the air at 5 a.m. and I'm getting ready to do a show while he's already on the air, and now I'm in the morning also, and words to that effect.
1: Yeah. Yes.
2: That kind of hit home as far as our. I am not a morning person, but I am now.
0: you better be.
2: But I was never this kind of guy to get up this early. And the first day it happened, I remember the thought of, it can't be real.
0: Yeah. Well, obviously having June on, that was really, really cool, kind of a callback there. As we have now completed 2 years, Gary, you've been doing this radio thing for like 1,000 years. So, I don't know how much this kind of anniversary of this, you know, latest chapter in your radio career, how much this sort of hits. But have you given it any thought as to like, what the last couple of years have felt like and been like and represented for you?
2: I have. It's been fun. It's different. This is the first time I've been totally solo, and at that time, it's a different feel than doing the show with Chris Hart. That's not a slight or anything like that. It's just different doing a show by yourself. You can't have any back and forth as much.
0: More enjoyable or less enjoyable?
2: So depending on the day.
0: Oh, what an unfair question.
1: Yeah, way to set them up.
2: I won't answer that honestly. No, I mean, I love doing this show.
0: I'm just kidding.
2: But it is different. It's different being on this early in the morning, and it is different doing the show by yourself. But I've enjoyed it. I hope people have as well. But I also realize that for 2 hours at least, I can talk about and converse about what I think is something that people want to hear about. At times when you're with somebody, that might not always be the case. So it's different in that aspect, too. I know I have more authority or control over what is said. So I'm trying to make the content entertaining, a lot of it local, but not always. And hopefully it's been good, but it is different. But I'm glad I get to do this. Every now and then I will remind myself that years and years ago when I first heard sports talk on the radio in Hawaii, I thought I could never do that. But I also feel really, really lucky and blessed to be able to do something like this, because this is like a dream job for a lot of people.
0: Yeah. I mean, we get to bloviate on the regular and, get a little bit of compensation for it. And, I imagine not everybody always agrees with the things that we say. But it is awesome engaging with the listening audience and kind of having their input and their contributions as well. It's been a fun experience, certainly, for me. I've just kind of dabbled a little bit here at different times in sports radio, whether it be a midday or morning show over the years. But this is the first time where it's been like a very regimented morning drive time show, of course, in a sacred time slot. And you share part of that time slot, too, which was established and in many ways sort of perfected by the great Bobby Curran. And so it has been an interesting chapter here the last couple of years in my professional career, for sure, and my life in general. Billy, how's it been for you?
1: It's been pretty good. It's been a lot of fun. No,
0: still thinking about Gary in the shower?
1: Every morning. No, it's been a lot of fun. And I think the cool part for me is going to UH games and having people come up to me and kind of make inside jokes of what we talked about on the show earlier in the day. I really enjoy that and kind of enjoy getting
0: that's the best part.
1: Yeah, exactly. Is that people kind of, some people at least get our sense of humor, which is kind of nice. But, no,
0: there's a couple out there.
1: It has been a lot of fun. But the one thing I noticed is I listened to our first episode yesterday, I was kind of looking up some clips, trying to find some stuff to play today. I sound 10 years older today than I did 2 years ago.
0: Really?
1: Have you ever noticed that? Like you sound older, just the voice. You listen to your voice from a couple of years ago. I sound like a completely different human being 2 years ago. So I don't know if the show has aged me 10 years, but I sounded way different.
0: There have been, I've heard this from various sports people where, you know, those who have endured the rigors of doing like morning, especially early morning radio, they have claim that it does age you, you know, very much like, you know, you see early pictures of like presidents of the United States, like at the beginning of their terms and towards the end. And it's like, oh, my gosh, they hit fast forward on the age button. And there are some who have suggested that doing morning sports radio kind of does the same. So maybe that's it. Maybe well, we have heard a lot of voice cracking, too. So it could just be the puberty thing.
1: Maybe.
0: All right. Well, aside from being the self-aggrandizing occasion of our two-year anniversary, we will indulge in some of that. We have a pretty fun and loaded guest lineup here for you today. Lance Samuseva is scheduled to join us, a member, of course, of the UH football coaching staff on the defensive side, and they get going here today. Late morning, they will take the field under the hot midday sun. There is some cloud cover, some passing showers here or there, and so we'll see what the weather is like, but UH football officially underway here in preparation for this upcoming season today. What are some of the things you're thinking about here, Gary, as UH gets ready to take the practice field?
2: I guess I would start with the quarterback position because it's not a very crowded quarterback room. We've got two definite quarterbacks, a probable third in Hazen Batello out of Kamehameha that will compete and probably be the scout team quarterback from what Stephen Tsai had written. But that's one spot. I want to see how the backup is because I don't really know a lot about him except that he came from Virginia as far as where he played previously. But that's the first thing I want to see. And some of the new players, always you get these new recruits, these transfers that have a lot said about them. You want to see how they look. And also maybe some of the injured guys like Jamai Otis, who apparently is 100%, some of the injured guys and seeing how they will fare. June Jones was on with me last hour, and he even said that's what he looks on the first day of practice. As far as the injured guys, people that were hurt in the offseason and how they look at the beginning of camp.
0: Yeah, I'm very much looking forward to, you know, what the team is going to look like physically, right? The guys who have committed, you can tell pretty right away, right? The guys who have committed themselves in the offseason to the offseason workout and conditioning and strength regimen. And also, like you said, you know, how has the rehab gone for guys who were coming off of injury? You know, how healthy is everybody coming out of the spring session? I think those things are going to be very apparent very immediately, and I'd imagine that if there is any kind of injury news or if there's anything that will prevent anybody from fully engaging here at this stage of practice and camp, that we're going to find out about that here today. So those are things that I look for, you know, just to frame up exactly what we're working with when it comes to this team in its current form. But yeah, I look forward to seeing kind of how they're able to maybe hit the ground running. That's one of the luxuries of having a fair amount of returnees, certainly in some key spots, certainly at the quarterback position as well as some other skill positions, and even on the defensive side at linebacker, like you're alluding to. I think the luxury of coming off of a season like that last year is that it usually affords you, especially if you have a fair amount of guys returning, it affords you a chance to hit the ground running, so to speak, right, where you don't have to necessarily go through the same period, that sort of gray area of like, oh, we really have to install things piece by piece, very slowly and steadily. I think you can do so in a more expeditious fashion when you're coming off of a season like that and you have guys who are now ingrained in the culture. That that's one of the luxuries of now being a fifth year head coach in Timmy Chang.
2: And one of the things I brought up, kind of to follow that, is what happened last year. I don't think was a 1 year wonder, one hit wonder. I think this team, this program, is going to be competing for a championship in the Mountain West and go to a bowl game or be bowl eligible every year. But what I brought up about the Mountain West also, and you would probably maybe have a better sense of this being a play-by-play broadcaster all these years, is how many schools in last year's Mountain West Conference went to bowl games on a stretch of, let's say, 4, 5, or even more years in a row. Besides Boise State, I don't know if there's any school that has a really long consecutive bowl game streak. San Diego State maybe was that team, but the last few years they have struggled. I don't think there's one team that maybe went to a bowl game 5, 6 years in a row after Boise. And I'm hoping Hawaii can be a constant, at least a constant bowl team, if not more than that.
0: Well, I mean, that's the initial measure, right? Is being bowl eligible is always sort of that initial bar, and that was what we were kind of waiting for in this Timmy Chang tenure, was for that team to get over that hump, and they most certainly did, and did so in impressive fashion last year. And so, yeah, I think now, as we have talked about, the perspective shifts a little bit, right? The paradigm changes a little bit. The expectations certainly surge a little bit. And so going into this season, while I think everyone's aware that while they do have some semblance of veteranship and experience coming back, there are guys that they are awaiting will now ascend, and they'll take on those key pivotal roles. Lester Longafuina is a guy who I would look at as like, all right, now it's your turn, right? Being behind Jackie Johnson and guys like that who were able to wreak havoc and be all conference level guys, now it's your turn. It's your time to take that baton. And so I think people are going to be watching closely as to how that develops. But you also do have a lot of newcomers, and while many of them are Division I transfers and guys who have a general experience, you never quite know how it's always going to mesh, especially when you get on the game day field. And so I think people are aware of that, but because of what they established last year, because you have this guy, this young talented quarterback who is returning and who is a preseason offensive player of the year, like, the expectations are going to be there, and people are going to, I think, assume in many ways, like, all right, yeah, bowl eligible, that's cool. We did that last year, won a bowl game. That was a fantastic memory. Bowl eligibility now, I think, for some fans is going to be a given, right? Like, that's now, okay, we're not even worried about that. Now, can we contend legitimately for a conference championship? And I don't think that, you could parse whether or not that is, always fair, because, there is an undulation in college sports, right, from year to year. Every season is different. Every collection of guys is different, right? The combination works differently for sure, chemistry-wise. But I think that's also human nature. That's fan base nature. Like, once you have a season like that last year, it's like, all right, now how do we level up from there?
1: Mm-hmm. And you have that with the stud quarterback who's a freshman last year, right? So you're looking at 3 more years, hopefully, that Mike Aliotto's here. You're hoping, you never know in this day and age, obviously. But just when you have that to begin with in this offense and you have your guy at quarterback, that's what gives you the feeling of, yeah, it's pretty much bowl game every year. Let's go try to win a conference championship. So for me, I'm kind of looking at who's he going to throw it to. My two positions I was like watching the first couple of days of camp are receivers and defensive linemen. How does that defensive line look? And then who's the next Jackson Harris? Who's going to be that receiver that just pops off the field the first day you see him running around, catching balls and stuff like that? So those are the two positions I'd be looking at day one of practice.
0: Yeah, that's a good point, because it seemed pretty clear pretty quickly that Jackson Harris was something different, right? The coaches, once they got their eyes on him when he was here, right, obviously recruiting him and whatnot, but when they saw him in action and saw him working chemistry-wise with Micah, it was like, oh, we got something. And they most certainly did have something. Will there be that kind of realization here this morning or going forward here in camp? I think that is something that we're very excited to see. All right, what are you leaving us with here on our 2-year anniversary, Gary?
2: Okay, well, I have a couple of things, but I'll go back to one of the topics yesterday. I'm sure you guys were both listening to your show yesterday, even though you weren't in it.
0: Totally. Very closely.
2: What was your favorite part?
0: Oh, I liked when you were talking about sports.
2: Oh, that was only
1: I like the cheeseburger part. When you guys are talking about cheeseburgers.
2: I think we were.
1: Yeah.
2: Okay. The topic was, and I saw this on Instagram.
0: Very educated guest there. I like that part where you mentioned food.
2: It was a signature food item at every Division I FBS school. And one of them, for Hawaii, what would you say it would be? University of Hawaii.
0: The signature food?
2: Chris got it right.
0: Tanner,
2: I think, got this it right, football? Too. Well, no, it doesn't say football. It just includes the 139 FBS schools.
0: Oh, so just like in the state of Hawaii? Like,
2: well, a signature? Says at the well, school. Just, so like on campus, I guess, or at a game, either
0: oh,
2: or.
0: I don't know. I like Spam Musubi?
2: That's what I said first. That is not one. It is Locomoco. Locomoco was number one.
0: Oh, okay. Okay. Chris, you got it? All right, okay. He's giving the thumbs up. He's giving the very radio-friendly thumbs up.
1: If you go to UTEP, sell Locomocos at games?
0: Yeah, do they?
2: See, that's I think it's on, it says campus.
0: Okay.
2: So I think it was more than just
0: I saw one where they did signature cocktails for all of the schools across college football.
1: Mai Tai?
0: Very, very predictably, it was Mai Tai for Hawaii. Yeah.
2: I don't know if you guys, now that you'll be doing the broadcast for HNN, are you going to UTEP? UTEP is a road game this year. They have a thing called Rattlesnake. That's their signature food there. And
0: it's actual rattlesnake?
2: I would imagine so. Cause I remember in New Orleans, they had alligator.
0: Yeah.
2: Right. So there's a lot of really weird things there. Colorado, it's the Sink Burger. And the Sink Burger, somebody, I had no idea what it was, but somebody texted in what it was.
0: Marijuana has been legal for far too long over there in Colorado.
2: It was pretty interesting, though, but there were some interesting food items there, so I just wanted to mention that. If you have a school, I can tell you what the signature thing is. I'll give you a couple of weird ones.
1: I mentioned cheeseburger and derailed the whole conversation.
2: Okay, there is Morvarian cookies at Wake Forest. There's ham biscuit at Virginia. There's Snickers salad at Iowa. Ham balls at Iowa State.
0: All right, what about Miami? What about the University of Miami?
2: Miami, okay. They've got a steam.
0: Cocaine and what?
2: Cuban sandwich.
1: Yeah, the
2: Cubano. At Memphis, they got the fat Elvis.
0: That sounds great, actually.
2: I actually have an actual question for you, because I think you would know a little bit more about basketball before I leave. I know you got a guest coming up.
0: Yeah, we got a guest coming up.
2: With the new rule about, and I was talking to June about it, 5 years to play, 5 years. Is that started kind of like grandfathered in? Like for the players that are in school from last year, does that clock start with them already? Or is it only for incoming players starting their college
0: career? No. So it's basically the players who are returning players are now going to be within that 5-for-5 dynamic, that mechanism. The thing that is now under litigation, predictably, is the players who finished up their eligibility were not given that extra fifth year. So the seniors from last year were not granted that. That wasn't grandfathered in for them. But, of course, as you could have probably assumed, there are lawsuits now pending.
2: Yes.
0: And so we'll see. But, no, it impacts everyone who is currently playing. So, like, for Micah Alejado, at least from what I understand, I believe that he is now going to be entering his third year of the 5 years because he did have the redshirt year before last season. So at least as the coaches I've talked to at UH, and there are some varying takes on this, but I think there is the prevailing presumption that that is how it applies here to the players that are returning.
2: Yeah, it makes sense. I wasn't clear on that, and that makes sense, but that's obviously changing the whole dynamic of college sports.
0: Yeah.
2: Definitely.
0: Okay. All right. Well, happy two-year anniversary.
2: Can we
0: leave you on this one thing? Do we have, Gary, we have one of our favorite moments here in the two-year history of the show was Gary giving props to one of the absolute legendary groups in the history of hip-hop music. Let's hear it.
2: The Knicks have Wang Tu Clan last night.
0: One more time. A little louder for the folks in the back.
2: The Knicks have Wang Tu Clan last
0: night. Wang Tu Clan?
2: I got accused of calling BTS BLT a lot, too. I thought that was more fitting. And a few other ones, but I remember that. That was a recent one.
0: Hey, Wang Tu forever, man. All right.
2: Happy anniversary.
0: Gary. Appreciate it. All right. We're going to go ahead and take a break. That kind of stuff here ahead. But we were also hoping to talk with Lance Samuseva of the UH football coaching staff. They're on the practice field today. 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
5: There is nothing right now to slow you down. All of the major roads are looking great, and very few slow spots. The slowest traffic from the west side is on the H1 from the H1-H2 merge to the Waimalu-Pearl Ridge on-ramp. If you're coming over from the windward side later, the left lane of the Likelike townbound is going to be closed through the Wilson Tunnel for storm drain cleaning in the tunnel. That lane closure will go from 9 this morning till 2:30 this afternoon.
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0: Hey, what's up, everybody? A new Hawaii football podcast is coming to ESPNHonolulu.com and our YouTube channel, Huddle Up with the Venere Brothers. That's right, Johnny and Mark. That drops July 31st, this Friday, so make sure you check it out. That's right, we're talking UH football because today the UH football team takes to the practice field in its first official practice here as they get ready, camping it up here for the upcoming football season. A lot of excitement coming off of a 9-win bowl victorious year a season ago, and a coaching staff that has, for the most part, really been melded together here over the course of Timmy Chang's tenure as head coach, and they have added to this coaching staff in a very familiar capacity, a guy who, was one of the fixtures of some of the great UH football teams under June Jones, and now coaching up the D tackles here on this coaching staff. We welcome Lance Samuseva to the show. Good morning, Lance. How you doing?
4: Good morning, Kanoa. Thank you for having me.
0: Hey, thank you for making the time. All right, here it is. The wait is over. The team is taken to the practice field today. What are some of the thoughts? What are some of the feels that you, as now back with this coaching staff here as of earlier this year, that you're going through and experiencing?
4: It's an incredible feeling, Kanoa, to be back. This university and this program has meant a lot to me. So having the opportunity to return here and coach here is truly an honor. And, I'm just grateful for Coach Timmy Chang and Coach Chris Brown for placing that trust in me. And I'm excited to be here and work with the guys.
5: It's the first day of camp, chance to get out there on the field. But take us back to your playing days when you were playing. What was this day like for you going out there for the first time in the fall?
4: Oh, this was something that you worked for back all the way in January. You know, when you grinded out in January, when you got to August, you know, all your focus was on getting prepared for that first game, wherever you're going to play. So, you know, I'm excited for these guys. You know, and I'm not even practicing; I'm just coaching them, and I'm just as excited. So I'm hoping that these guys are pumped up for the first day of practice.
0: We're talking with Lance Samuseva. He's coaching the D-tackles this year for UH football. When you played for the University of Hawaii from 2000 to 2003, twice you were named the team's most inspirational player. You sort of had that as part of your character makeup. How much do you use some of that, what you used as a player to be one of the leaders in the locker room? How much do you use that now in your role as a coach?
4: I just try to put myself in their shoes, you know, and what they go through on a daily basis, being a student.

0: acne. You know, it's hard. So a lot of my inspiration came from my grandparents and my dad. So I try to use those things with my players.
1: Well, when you talk about your players, the collection of D-tackles, such an important position, certainly as it pertained to the success of this team last year. Talk about the group of guys you have here with some newcomers, but also some key returnees. What is this group like? What do you think of them? A couple of guys that you are expecting to show out.
0: You know, right now I have a good room. A lot of guys, not with a much playing experience from last year, but, you know, these guys are excited, and you know, I depend on guys like Lucer McCoy, who's a returner, you know, to set the tone for these guys, as he is the, you know, the vet in the room. But I also, I'm excited for Jeffrey Spite and Elijah Williams and Tonga, who just got here a couple weeks ago. But I have also guys that put on weight and got stronger, like Josefa Letuli and Zoran Petelar, you know, all those guys. I'm hoping that all these guys that can contribute in some way for our defense and our team.
2: You know, the first couple of days of practice in camp, just what are you trying to get out of them? What are you trying to achieve?
0: Mainly just trying to answer some questions. You know, a lot of those guys that we got now, like I said, they all didn't have much playing experience, and I just got Elijah and Tom. So just, you know, making sure that I can, especially stopping the run. For me, it's all about stopping the run, and I'm trying to answer those questions within these first 2 weeks of practice.
1: Yeah, can you talk a little bit more about just the role that these D-tackles will have in trying to set a certain standard for this defense? Last year, that was really one of the strengths up front, was the ability to contain the run, to apply from the ends, certainly some pressure on the quarterback. But what will be the role primarily in this defensive scheme under Dennis Thurman of the D-tackles?
0: Being a D tackle, you know, it's a mindset. You gotta have a mindset. It's very violent inside. And, you know, these guys do all the dirty work and they don't get none of the glory. So it's, you know, they're basically just trying to keep our linebackers clean and let them go make plays. And if the opportunity is there, you know, coming off a double team or coming off the scoop block or disengaging from a guard or a center and you're in that position to make a play, you know, go ahead and make a play. But in that role as a defensive tackle, you are a selfless player, and you sacrifice for the team. And for me, I honestly feel that if our D tackles don't play well, this defense won't play well. So it starts up front, and it'll always end up front.
2: You mentioned Josefa Letuli, so I got to ask you. I know it's a little short in the quarterback room right now. I believe you played quarterback in high school a little bit. Has Timmy come up to you at all and said, hey, I might need another arm here in camp?
0: Hey, can we not give these guys ideas? I need Josefa on my side.
1: We're talking with Len Zamuseva, the D-tackle coach for UH football. They take to the practice field here for the start of camp later this morning. Billy mentioned Josefa, you did as well. 6'5", 270. You mentioned Luther McCoy, one of the key returnees, 6'5", 270. And then, of course, Tonga Paea, who is 6'4", 315. You got some big dudes in that D-tackle room. That isn't always the norm at the University of Hawaii. Yourself, you know, considered a bit more of, you know, an undersized D-tackle compared to the prototype. But what do you make of just the sheer girth of humanity that you have in that room right now?
0: Oh, you know, I think it's great. You know, I think before I got here, I think Coach Poole Robinson, who took control of recruiting these guys, you know, he did a really great job of recruiting them. So just being able to have size, you know, it helps. But, you know, right now we're just making sure that these guys are fundamentally technique sound. That's the goal for me right now.
1: You know, another thing that seemed to be apparent this offseason, whether it was further motivated by the success of last year or just the culture that's been established, is it seemed like these guys, all the players, took it upon themselves to put in the work. What has been your impression of how these guys have worked in the offseason so that they can hit the ground running, so to speak, here in camp?
0: All that, all props, you know, shout out to Coach Bobby Thomas. He did a really great job of getting these guys in shape and increasing their strengths since I've been here. And these guys, the defensive tackle room, and not just them, the whole team, man, they've really worked hard and they put in the work, man. So, you know, I'm just excited to see the product that goes on the field now.
1: Lastly, for me, Lance, just, you know, it's great to sort of have you back, obviously, back in many respects to your home in that UH coach's office. And I'm just wondering how it has felt for you to once again team up with these guys who were your teammates as a player, who you have such a strong history with. I mean, what has that camaraderie felt like for you here so far?
0: Oh, man, it's been great to be able to do something that you're very passionate about and do it alongside your brothers, you know, Coach Timmy Chang, Coach Chris Brown, Coach Derek Favi, Coach Kapanui, you know, being able to do this with those guys, you know, standing shoulder to shoulder with them, man, it is unreal. It's a full circle for me, you know, it's just like we're going to war again, all over again, but now we're you know, kind of behind the scenes.
1: Yeah, yeah. Well, it's great having you back. It's great that we can now officially say that it is football season as of today as the team takes the field. Best of luck here. I know there's a lot of work to be done, so we appreciate you spending some time with us this morning, Lance. Have a good one, man.
0: Thank you, Colonel. Thank you for having me.
1: All right, yeah. Take care. Lance Amuseva, D-tackle coach for the UH football team. And you hear that sort of common theme when talking with a lot of the coaches across the staff is that that bond, that camaraderie. A lot of that is sort of embedded in the fact that a lot of these guys played together, right? Shared some of those battles and challenges and sweat and bled alongside each other in some of those very memorable years, you know, fairly early on, in fact, still in the June Jones era. And so it's really cool to hear that camaraderie is so felt, so palpable, so apparent, and now in roles as coaches to try to pass that on and create that same kind of environment here among the players.
2: Yeah, I definitely think it's part of the reason for the success they've been having recently. Yeah, so yeah. Exciting, man. We're getting it going today. First day out on the field should be a lot of fun.
1: Dude, and if they have a few Lance Samusevas there on the roster, that would be a really good thing. Again, this guy was not gifted with the monstrous size, prototypical size that a lot of the guys we mentioned are, but there was nothing that prevented him from being still one of the most impactful D tackles, you'd have to say, certainly through some of those more fruitful years of the June Jones era and UH Warrior football. So Lance Amuseva being there to coach up your D tackles, I think that's a really good thing, because that guy, as mentioned, two times voted the most inspirational player on the team, and that was just because of that massive heart with which he played that helped to overcome some of the lack of the God-given monster size that some of these other guys have. So Lance was the real one, man, for real. All right, we're gonna go ahead and take a break. When we come back, switching gears, we got a pretty guest heavy schedule here on the show, but because we're talking with some of our favorite people, certainly this one qualifies as one of our great guests. I think the last time she was
2: coming
1: on the show,
2: maybe her best appearance,
1: maybe
2: of all time,
1: the best segment we've ever done with a guest. It is Lori Santi who's gonna join us. You're listening to Let's Talk Sports.
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4: There's some slow freeway traffic in town now. The H1 is slow from the Kapi'olani exit to the Punahou overpass. If you're driving over from the windward side, it's looking good on the Pali, the Likelike, and the H3. From the west side, the H1 has already cleared through the Waikele area. The slowest traffic is after the Middle Street merge and through Kalihi to the downtown area. If you're just starting out, no worries about rain. Even with the cloudiness, roads are dry for the morning commute.
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0: What's up? Welcome back. Let's Talk Sports. 2-year anniversary of this show, which is just a miracle unto itself that we made it this far without getting canceled. 808-296-1500, the number to call or text. We'll get to some text messages here shortly. Big thanks to Lance Samuseva for joining us in that last segment. We transition now to one of our faves. We love her very much, and she has been a lot of fun to talk to here over the course of the last 2 years. And so it's fitting that we welcome Lori Santi to the show. Lori, good morning. How you doing?
1: Oh, my God, happy Annie. I am so excited for you guys. 2 years. 2 years and like a year's worth of broadcast, but actually 2 years having officially been on the air.
0: Yeah.
1: That's fabulous. Yes. I really am excited. I kind of wanted to know, like, what the courtship was like and then maybe, like, what you considered, like, your top two biggest fights.
0: Oh.
1: Those are sort of what my questions were coming in.
0: That's interesting.
1: I know it was a little edgy here and there with some things, so I wondered maybe if you guys thought about what you're, you know, because all marriages have, you know, rocky times.
0: And it is, you know, being sort of in this studio every morning, it is kind of like a marriage. It really is kind of like a work marriage. And then we're like dumb enough that we hang out outside of the show too, which is just ridiculous.
1: I know. That's why I asked you if you roomed together in Vegas, because I was
0: going to
1: tell you not to, okay?
0: Yeah, I don't know. We haven't really
2: gotten into a fight, have we? I mean, I would say Thunder Spurs Western Conference Finals.
0: That was as close as we got. Yeah.
2: This whole NBA playoffs this year was a little wild in here.
0: Yeah. When I was saying things to him like, I would be ashamed if I were rooting for the Thunder. Yeah. I would be ashamed as a human being and as a basketball fan. Like, that was as close to a legitimate beef that we had, I think.
1: No, I'm definitely going to say that you are the toxic one in the relationship. Billy tries to stay. He did walk out of the studio once, but he does try to, he might be a little kinder. But I understand, Billy. I get, you know, because, I mean, he's a TV guy. You know what I mean? He's a TV guy.
2: Yeah.
1: And there's a lot of adulation. In radio, you can come in there smelly. You don't shower. But TV, you got to be coiffed and you get a little. Yeah.
2: Not,
1: I would say that he's the toxic one in the relationship.
2: Not this show. Canole runs a tight ship. Got to shower. That's one of the rules. You have to shower every morning.
0: And if we're doing the show from your hotel room, make the bed, for crying out loud.
2: I mean, who cares? Why?
0: Let's see your mess.
1: Make the bed. And also, they'll make the box work.
0: Yeah. That's also a key.
2: Probably the more important thing.
0: That's also a key.
2: Yeah.
0: Prevent us from
2: able to actually do the show if you're going to take it with
0: that's
2: you.
0: That's a key. We have learned that's a key component in radio is being able to put everything, like, connected and, like, turn it on.
2: Had to put the box closest to the window. Who knew?
1: I feel like the minute Billy has to carry that box on the plane, he's stressed out of his mind. Is the box going to work?
2: That is a fact.
1: By the window?
2: That is a fact. And when I took it to the volleyball tournament, the Big West Championships in Long Beach, Long Beach. They brought all the luggage out, and the box wasn't there, and I totally freaked out. And that's the one place they left it in the oversized baggage area. You know how they put some of the stuff over there? But when it didn't come out and the whole thing was empty, which has never happened to me before, I kind of had a complete meltdown at the airport. I was like, great. My first trip with the box and I lost it.
1: So it came out with the golf clubs and the kennel dogs. That was the box.
2: Yeah, and the box.
0: Oh, man. We're talking with Lori Santi. A texter says, with all the days off and vacations, are we sure this is the 2-year anniversary? Feels more like 6 months. Fair.
1: You're keeping it fresh.
0: Yeah. All right, Lori, we got to ask you a few questions about some, current topics that are kind of affecting you as a Bay Area fan. First off, I guess congratulations, Draymond Green re-signed with the team, congratulations.
1: $27 million, we never got anybody, any big names because of Draymond, and then you're paying him $27 million. I mean, think about it that way, right? I mean, you're using that salary as sort of a chip, and then it ends up being in his pocket. Yeah, I'm kind of done with Draymond. You guys know that I've defended Draymond for a really long time. And, you know, we know that they don't win four without him, but, whew, man, that's a rough one. He's sitting in a pretty good situation. Yeah, the Warriors are in trouble. There's going to be some lean years here for me, except for the Niners, Billy.
2: Except for the Niners? Is your coach okay?
1: The Oh, my God. Well, yeah, that's a problem.
0: Yeah, that's a problem. Yeah. Yes, yes, that's an issue.
1: I'm going to training camp, and I'm gonna assess and evaluate what that concussion's looking like. I want to know, come on, yeah, there's a lot. I'm a little surprised at that whole scandalous story.
0: Yeah, so
1: that I dropped my phone.
0: Yeah, they're saying that he's saying that he only was driving 20 miles an hour, and I know that like the airbag getting deployed can cause a lot of damage, you know, just by itself. But you know, broken ribs and broken nose, concussion that is now preventing him from coaching, and so they end up bringing in as the interim Chris Forrester, whose most famous moment was snorting cocaine on camera 10 years ago.
1: Exactly. Yeah. I think the worst part, too, was the Shannon part, was the fact that he's that good of friends with Chris Sims, okay? I can't freaking stand him. I'm like, oh, no. He's like breaking that. My good friend sent pictures. I thought, oh, God. Yeah, no. It's not a great start. Not a great start. And I think, you know, he couldn't have had a seatbelt on. You're not breaking your nose with an airbag. That doesn't, I don't know. There's something.
2: Right?
1: There's something in there, buddy. There's a little more to the story, but I'll find out when I go incognito to change.
0: Do Chris Sims and Kyle Shanahan have matching tattoos? Is that what I correctly read somewhere?
1: That is, just don't spread rumors like that. I can't think about that. Is that not true?
0: Yeah, I think it might be true.
2: I think it's true, Lori.
1: Yeah, I mean, I guess I went to college together or something. I don't even know. But I know the boys are back. I know Kittle's on the field and Bosa's on the field and Warner's on the field.
0: Yeah.
1: The boys are back. Okay?
0: I just want to add one more little detail. So, yes. They are among, I guess, like a trio of friends from their college days at the University of Texas that got each other's initials tattooed on their ankles. So, matching initial tattoos.
1: That's
0: cool.
1: What you do in your football player. If you tattoo each other's initials. I bet they didn't take any grease for that.
0: At least it's on the ankle. All right, so Billy, you have a question for Lori?
1: Yeah, you have your 2-year anniversary. There's an idea. Let's go down to the tattoo parlor and you two can put your initials on each
2: absolutely
1: other's ankles.
2: Absolutely not.
1: Oh, that sounds
2: Don't get me started on tattoos. I could rant right up there with Larry Scott about tattoos.
0: Oh, really? You have like a thing against tattoos?
2: I'm not a big tattoo guy.
0: Oh, wow.
2: I know.
0: Wow.
2: I realize I might be upsetting some people I know, but I'm not a big tattoo guy.
1: Yeah, me neither. And your birthday is on my anniversary, on my real anniversary. So we're somehow related, I'm pretty sure. Except for your teams, we're pretty close.
2: You coming over next week for a Hard Knocks, the debut? Hard Knocks, Seattle Seahawks?
1: I'm
2: have a little watch
1: so
2: party.
1: Glad they're on Hard Knocks. That made me really happy because I did do the little research on the fact that no one's ever won a Super Bowl after doing that show. So I'm kind of not even thinking about you guys. I'm thinking about the Rams and the Niners, okay? I don't know. Sam's going to go back to being Sam because he's Sam.
2: All right. I don't know. I don't know where we're going here. So let me – I don't really have a question. This is more a rapid-fire topic just for you to talk about.
0: Oh, rapid-fire.
2: You ready? The WNBA All-Star Game.
1: Ooh, it was a lot. It was a lot. There's nothing, there's no secrets the week of the WNBA All-Star Game. Okay? That whole week is quite a bit of coverage. I don't know. I've actually really enjoyed watching Caitlin Clark play healthy. I think that's been great for sort of toning down sometimes the rhetoric that nobody really wants, that's getting tired of hearing about. So, yeah, I mean, I think the break was probably good to cool some of that off. And, man, she's been on a tear. I watched that game yesterday. Yeah, I mean, I think skill-wise, it's in a great spot. Just all the side stuff. I'm fatigued from it, right? So just, I don't know. I think we got to stop making a big deal every game about an incident and just kind of move forward with the rest of the season, you know?
0: All right, drum roll, please. Lori, LeBron James.
1: The last decision. I swear to God, I am so tired of LeBron James. Like, oh my God, what? Why? Why do we have to hear about? And you know what's interesting too about that is that Bob Meyer sealed that deal.
0: That's right.
1: God, I wish we had him back with the Warriors because that's really. I mean, he wasn't even thinking about going there. But yeah, I just thought that was. He just made everybody wait. Like, who? Like, oh. And I'm going to bet that Bronny's going to find his way to Philly. Bronny will find his way to Philly. You know that's probably going to happen at some point in the season because, let's face it, that's LeBron. It's actually not his last decision, okay? It's not.
2: I don't think so either. What do you make of the thing LeBron saying that he really thought about retiring at the end of the year? Come on. There's no way he was retiring.
1: Really, you got to set up the last decision. You don't have a last decision if you people don't think you have a decision to make. So that's it's all in the LeBron story. Or there's going to be a Netflix where he's going to sit in that chair and talk about, I'm going to talk about my decisions in my career. That'll be LeBron's decisions. Will be the Netflix series that I've. You know, I kind of am disappointed that your work husband is such a LeBron fan.
2: It's,
1: you know, that
2: quite annoying.
0: I love greatness. I appreciate greatness. What can I say?
1: I don't know. You know,
0: I love greatness. That's why I love you, Lori. I like winners.
1: You do. You like
2: That's why he asked me to do the show.
1: Except for the Lions, you do like winning. Okay, most of the time.
0: Last one from me, Lori, and then I think we got to take a commercial break. But 24-team college football playoff.
1: What?
0: Yeah, the Big Ten is pushing for a 24-team college football playoff. What do you think?
1: Oh, I didn't hear. Okay, so listen. I'm tired. I'm going to tell you guys right now, you're never going to know who the number one team in the country is in football. I don't know why we keep dancing around that. It's just not going to happen. It doesn't work that way. Okay. There's like 15 games in the season. There's no way to compare it. I am all about the mid-major championship. I think Billy mentioned that. And I feel like you're just beating your head against the wall every year, trying to figure out how to figure out who the number one team is in football. And it's kind of impossible. You don't have a situation where you can play that many games. So, yeah, I don't know. I'm just going to sit around and watch it all unfold and then watch the playoffs and get rid of the, like, Dorito bowls and the Fire Cheeto bowls and the, you know, and the salad bowls and whatever else they come out with at the end of the year. I just hope Hawaii's in a good bowl this year. I'm excited. I'm excited about that. I mean, I think it's...
3: What's wrong with the Hawaii bowl?
0: Like the Hawaii bowl?
2: The Hawaii bowl.
1: I mean, like a something a little bigger than that, you know, something like a Cheeto Bowl or a brownie bowl or like a, some other kind of exciting bowl.
2: Right. We're hating on the Hawaii bowl.
0: Did she just criticize the Cheeto Bowl?
1: I am not hating on it. But I just like a Dorito Bowl.
0: All right, forget it. Lori, thanks for making these 2 years so much fun for us. We do appreciate it.
1: Yeah,
0: ladies and gentlemen.
1: Happy anniversary. I hope you guys go out to dinner together or something.
0: Yeah.
1: Get a tattoo.
2: Great.
1: Exchange rings.
0: We're
1: whatever,
0: getting tats. All right, Lori.
1: Yeah, I think. All right, boys. Have a great day.
2: All right, see ya.
0: Queen of the backhanded compliment, Lori Santi. We're going to be back. Let's talk sports.
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6: The freeway traffic in town getting heavier now. H1 eastbound is slow at the Middle Street merge and getting into the downtown stretch. The H1 westbound is slow from the 7th Avenue overpass to the Punahou overpass. Windward traffic is good on the Poly, the KBK, and the H3. If you're going up to the freeway from Waikiki, McCulloch gets slow at Young. Kapahulu is okay, but Waialae gets slow after Manoa Stream. No accidents or stalls.
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0: What's up? Welcome back. Big mahalo once again to Lori Santi for joining us in that last segment. Was it me or did she sort of criticize the idea of a Doritos bowl and a Cheetos bowl specifically and then turn around and said, I really hope Hawaii plays in a good bowl? And we're like, you mean like the Hawaii bowl? She's like, no, something like the Cheetos bowl or the Doritos bowl. Like, you just said you didn't want those bowls. Like, you just said get rid of them.
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0: 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We deliver. Aloha. All right, let's get to a couple of text messages here. Congratulations, Kanoa and Billy, on your 2-year anniversary of this amazing achievement. Continued success of this show, and we look forward to more. Top 5 lists, 3-day work weeks, and both your budding singing careers. Imua. Oh, forgot. You guys went to Iolani. Kaden. Aloha, Kanoa and Billy. Congrats on your anniversary show. It's been awesome waking up listening to you both the last 2 years. You guys make my morning laughing. Listening to you from Pike's Market this morning. Aloha, Seattle Mike.
2: Oh.
0: That is pretty cool. Look out for those flying fish.
2: Ooh, pick me up a little shrimp cocktail, would you?
0: Oh, that sounds good. Great moments of the show. What about when Kanoa brought the red jinx on the air and Billy walked out of the studio? Yeah. That was preceding the Super Bowl. Was that what it was?
2: Was it the Super Bowl or was it the Mariners?
0: Oh, I think was it was
2: the
0: Mariners
2: in the American League Championship Series. Look what you did. Yep. Blew a 3-2 lead. Lost in game 7.
0: Let's see. Didn't Billy storm out of the radio booth once? Again. I think it was an act. Or was it? Yeah. We'll never tell.
2: The world will never know.
0: All right. We have hour number 2 coming up. We're going to go to another one of our favorites. From Lori to Larry, or as Billy would call Gary. Larry Beal going to join us when we come back.
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17: There's one new accident. It's on the windward side in Kaneohe, on Kaneohe Bay Drive, eastbound at Makalani Street. That's by the Texaco Station. The drive over to town from the windward side, though, is good on all three highways. It's okay from the east until you get to that slow H1 traffic at 6th Avenue. It's going to be slow from there to Punahou. On the west side freeways, it's slowest from the Middle Street merge to the downtown area.
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0: What's up? Welcome back. Hour number two of the program. Let's talk sports. Kanoa Leahy, Billy Hull here on ESPN Honolulu. Do you believe it? It's our 2-year anniversary. That's right. 2 years ago today, the radio station made the questionable decision to put us during the morning hours between 7 and 9, and for some reason we have lasted the full 2 years. A lot of people joking that we're only here about half the time anyway, so it's more like a 1-year anniversary. All right, we accept some of those criticisms there. I don't think
2: probably true.
0: I don't think a lot of that is necessarily inappropriate. But that's where we're at. And so we're talking with some of our favorite people and a guy who we have absolutely enjoyed talking story with over the course of the 2-year existence of this show and just in general. It is our buddy joining us. He, of course, is a news and sports anchor for ABC7 in the Bay Area. We welcome Larry Beal to the show. Larry, good morning.
20: Aloha. Congratulations, by the way. You know, I have to admit, when I heard 2 years, I bet the under.
0: A lot of people did.
20: So bittersweet day for me, but happy for you guys.
0: Yeah. Well, we wanted to have you on.
2: It was
0: on.
2: A good bet.
0: Yeah, we wanted to have you on. We decided to postpone Jason Momoa and Bruno Mars, and we're like, no, we're getting Larry Beal. And so here we are, man.
20: You know what? Jason Momoa is in Hawaii a lot. I think we could get Jason Momoa. I'm going to work on that for you, okay?
0: All right.
20: Well, because I'm serious. I know people who know people who probably know nobody, but you remember when I ran into The Rock? I don't have to tell the story again, do I? So those two are tight. If I could just run into The Rock again, then we'll get both of them.
0: There you go. Maybe you could talk with your buddy Josh Green, right?
20: Yeah, well, but he is a legit buddy, so I can't, you know, some of these we may or may not be exaggerating on a few of these, but I think it's viable. How about for the 3-year anniversary?
0: There you go.
20: I mean, boy, really putting this way out.
2: I got to do this another year.
20: I know. It's cruel and unusual punishment. No, but that gives me a year to work on it. Okay, so I got a year.
0: All right. We're promoting it already. Wow. So a year from now, folks, 3-year anniversary, Jason Momoa.
2: Draw the posters
0: in.
2: Up now.
0: Be there. We're talking
20: No pressure.
0: We're talking with one of our faves, Larry Beal. Larry, what's going on with your 49ers head coach over there, Kyle Shanahan, and this auto accident that, because of the concussion as well as other injuries, is keeping him out of his role, at least at the moment here, as head coach? What are you seeing in all of this? Is there anything that you find questionable or suspicious about some of the accounts? What's your take on it?
20: Well, there's definitely more questions than answers. And quite frankly, the Palo Alto Police Department didn't do anybody any favors. Basically, what happened for people that aren't familiar with it is Kyle Shanahan was driving in Palo Alto. He claims that he had his phone and he dropped his phone and he was looking for his phone in the car trying to grab it. And in the process, swerved into an oncoming Mercedes SUV, and there was a head-on collision, and he clearly got the worst of it. The 21-year-old driver in the Mercedes was really not hurt, but Kyle was messed up. I mean, he had 40 stitches, according to one report, almost lost an eye and concussed, so he can only actually go to practice and hang out for about 20 minutes at a time. I think he's just started trying to watch film, but if you ever had a concussion, you got to stay away from screens, you get headaches and all of that. What made it weird is this thing didn't get reported for 11 days, and some people in the media knew about it but didn't report it, and it just creates this weird vibe of, is something being hidden here? I don't know that there really is. And then the police report, there was a mistake initially blaming the other driver instead of Kyle. And to Kyle's credit, he called in a bunch of beat reporters yesterday and said, I want to set the record straight. I was the one that caused the accident. She had nothing to do with it. She was just driving straight. So it is weird. I'm glad that he's okay. And, there's a game coming up, a preseason game in a little over 2 weeks. Whether he's going to be able to coach that game, I don't know. But, their first game is in Australia against the Rams, September 10th or 10th or 11th here, or yes. Well, either way, one of those days. I've been to Australia a few times. I never remember the time. They're ahead. So it's September 10th here, September 11th. Anyway, moving on. I don't know. It's like a 19-hour flight to get to Melbourne. So he was worried about the flight and unhappy about having to go in the first place. I don't know if he's going to have any concussion symptoms, being on the plane that long. You'd have to ask a doctor more about it, but we'll just have to see how it goes as training camp continues. But it's full speed ahead. Fred Warner's back, Nick Bosa's back. The Niners are enthusiastic, and they're going to be in the toughest division of football. So it's going to be a tough season.
2: How does the police report mess that up and say the other person was at fault?
20: That's a great question. That is a question we have asked and has not been answered so far. Huh. So, they say it was just a clerical mistake. When you do that, then there are questions about, well, was there alcohol involved?
2: Right.
20: Was somebody else involved? It just opens up, a whole can of worms that did not need to be, frankly, asked. I don't know why it wasn't reported immediately. I don't know. It's all speculation, and we haven't gotten any answers to any of this stuff. I'm glad he's okay. At the end of the day, it is what it is, and everybody walks away, and hopefully everybody's all right.
1: And speaking of can of worms, Chris Forster now takes over, in essence, as the acting head coach in Kyle Shanahan's absence.
20: Yeah.
1: And with all due respect to the guy, he's had this long coaching career, but he is always going to be associated with that video from 2017 where he is seen snorting cocaine on camera and sending it to, alleged, lover or professional relationship associate of his, and so it's what do we make of that, of Chris Forster now being vaulted into this position?
20: I saw the video again yesterday, and I was just wondering what in the world are you thinking? But allegedly, cocaine. It could have been sugar, Kanoff. Could have been sugar or salt. Could have been anything. Could have been anything. To his credit, he has said all along that he owes his career to Kyle Shanahan, because nobody would hire you, after something like that. Although you do remember, and I'm just not going to say his name, there was a famous video of an offensive lineman who was drafted in the first round of the NFL who was seen with like a gas mask on and smoking
1: Laramie Tunsil,
20: or whatever it was. Yeah, and went on to have a brilliant NFL career. So, you can come back from stuff like that. But, Chris is fine. I mean, he's been with the program for a long time. I don't think there's anybody that's questioning his credentials or his ability to lead or anything like that. That stuff. There's a lot of weird stuff that has happened in Miami on and off the field. I don't know. He's cleaned up his life. I'll just put it that way. And, that's in the past. So I'm sure he's fine. The assistant, everybody has to take on a little bit more of a workload with Kyle not being at 100%, but these are veteran guys. Raheem Morris, he's been a head coach in a couple of stops. He's a defensive coordinator. They're flying around. They're going to run some five-man fronts. They know what they're doing. The plan was in place long before this car accident.
2: All right, switching gears. Before I ask you about LeBron, I want to ask you about Steph Curry, because it's clear Golden State ends up not really doing anything this offseason. Doesn't look good for next year. Steph Curry's getting into the twilight of his career. Larry, is there any chance that he looks at this and says, you know what, I want to finish my career competing for a championship. I want out of here. Does that happen in any way?
20: Only on talk radio. I don't believe that there's a strong probability. I would say there's less than 5% chance of that happening. Steph has always said he wants to, you know, be with the Warriors from beginning to end, and I think that's the way it's going to play out. And so I understand. Here's what happens. You know, it's just like the same thing with Draymond Green, where he opts out of the contract to try to create salary cap space for LeBron, if LeBron joins the team. And then LeBron goes to Philly, and then everybody says, well, Draymond's going to go with LeBron. And people pick this up and no. Here's simple math. Draymond Green was making $27 million. The Sixers could offer, anybody else could offer $3 million. Even Kanoa with a public school. You went to Iolani.
1: Yeah, what are you talking about?
20: Oh, all right. No, sorry. Billy, where'd you go to school?
1: Iolani. Yeah. He also went to Iolani.
20: Oh, you guys have known each other how many years?
1: We didn't really run in the same circles back then.
20: Oh, because Kanoa was the cool kid and Billy wasn't. Wow.
2: Well, Kanoa was older.
1: He was a little older also.
20: Oh. Well, that too. Anyway, what was I talking about?
2: Math.
20: 27. This happens every time I come on with you two. 27 is larger than 3. So Draymond Green just re-signed with the Warriors yesterday for $27.7 million. So he wasn't going anywhere. It's just people put stuff out. I just kind of shake my head at times. Some have encouraged me, you know, start your own YouTube so you can, you know, rebuff and rebuke all these things. I have time to respond to every knucklehead that's putting something out on, you know, TV or the radio. It's bad enough I got to do it with you guys.
1: We're talking with Larry Beal, of course, a good friend of the program and sports and news anchor at ABC 7 in the Bay Area. You were going to say?
2: No, the only reason I asked him that was because it just feels like a bummer because it's Steph Curry.
20: Yes.
2: And you know what I mean? Like, I mean, this situation's terrible. This team's going to be terrible next year, aren't they?
1: Well, I've also seen, Larry, just a couple of things on the internet, and I think we're all in agreement that you can believe pretty much everything you see on the internet, and they were talking about a possible deal. Steph Curry to the Spurs. So what are your thoughts on that?
20: Here we go. As soon as I heard this thrown out, I knew this was going to come out. I just knew it.
1: This is real, right?
20: Yeah. Yes, it's really real, you know. And you know who's going to pull off the deal? Zaza Pachulia, your best friend.
1: Hey, that's my guy. That's my guy now.
20: That is your guy now. People don't know the story that I had, because I'm friends with Zaza, and had him send you a personal video because, you know, of your Spurs connection.
1: Yes. So just a little background real quick here, a little tangent, but I have long hated Zaza Pachulia and have cursed him as being the reason why the San Antonio Spurs track of relevance and championship contention, why that got derailed because of the injury to Kawhi when Zaza decided to use his foot as a spatula to try to catch Kawhi coming down from a jump shot attempt in the corner, and that just absolutely changed the course of Spurs history. And so I have, with a blood-boiling passion, had a hatred for Zaza Pachulia, who is a well-documented good friend of yours. And so what'd you do? You had him send me a personal message. He said, hey, man, heard you're a big fan, and you know, it was actually really funny. And I told you, I ended up cursing you, Larry. I was like, how dare you make me kind of like this guy?
20: Yeah. What was funny is I didn't want to tell him when I was asking him to record the video. I didn't want to say, hey, my buddy really hates you because you're Kawhi Leonard. So I kind of said, hey, I've got a friend, and he's a big Spurs fan, but he also really likes you. And I thought it would be a nice surprise. And he paused for a second, and he looked at me kind of weird, and he goes, there's not a lot of Spurs fans that like me, Larry. I this doesn't make any sense to me. What's happening here? So then I spilled the beans, and he said, oh, okay, all right. Well, I'll do it anyway. So So, but he did. He sent you a message with love and support and encouragement, and that's just the kind of guy he is.
1: It was really funny, and it was classic that you did that. It was really funny, and it did make me think that he has a pretty good sense of humor. And yeah, I guess I kind of like him now.
20: One thing, in all the years I've known him, I've never actually asked him because I was afraid. Because he's 6'11", like 280 pounds. I've never had the courage to ask him, did you intentionally put your foot under Kawhi Leonard? I'm scared. You crushed me with his pinky.
1: Should I send you a video asking him that question, and then you can share that with him?
20: I like this. I like the direction we're going in now. That's very creative. But anyway, no. The Warriors, the only way this would happen is if Steph kind of pounded his fist on the table and said, get me out of here. And I don't think that's likely to be the case. But the fantasy of Steph and Wembanyama and, you know, other young guards that I have.
1: Oh, goodness. Sing it to me. Sing it. Oh, Larry, could you talk about that and use a really breathy tone while you're doing it?
20: It would just be unbelievable.
1: Oh, yes.
2: This is disgusting.
20: Oh, yes.
2: I'm not going to make it to the 2-year, 1-day anniversary.
1: Oh, shoot this directly into my veins.
20: Just smashing Steph on the break.
1: Oh!
20: Wemby running down the sideline. Ooping. Wemby reverse dunk.
1: Oh, my gosh. I need a cigarette.
20: By the way.
2: Don't we have a commercial break?
20: About pseudo play-by-play. You're going to do the first Hawaii News Now sports broadcast coming up here soon with a soccer match, right? Who's UH playing?
1: They're playing Texas Tech in the opener.
20: Okay. So, you know, I've been watching all this World Cup stuff, you know, for 6 weeks. I now consider myself a soccer expert, by the way, if you have any questions. So here's the thing. You know, Andres Cantor is probably the most famous football announcer. And he does the thing where when somebody scores, he goes, go.
1: Yeah.
20: So are you going to do that?
2: Oh. What is Kanoa's goal call going to be?
1: Yeah, I don't know.
20: Yeah.
1: That's a good question. I mean, you can't really do that, right? Like, he's monopolized that whole, like, long holding of the goal call, right? Like, no one else can do that, right? That'd be like, you know, stealing all of, like, Howard Cosell's stuff or, you know, Vin Scully's stuff. Like, you can't do that, right?
20: Well, I do it every time I do a soccer highlight, but a legitimate announcer would not do that.
1: Yeah, like, as homage. Like, you're paying homage in that way.
20: Yeah. That's what I'm doing. So can we localize this? Can we somewhat come up with like the Hawaiian version of that?
1: Oh, I like this is going.
20: I mean, in your lineage, okay, you have used the phrase. This makes no sense at all. But I thought about it, and I thought because if your grandfather, you when a goal is scored, you could go Manapua. I don't know. Maybe
1: just yell out like local delicacies and food items like loco moco.
20: Oh, I like that. I like loco, but it's much better than Manapua. Billy, what do you like? What do you like?
2: Oh man, I don't know. You gotta go. Let's go with Musubi.
1: Yeah, that's well done. That's well done.
2: Thank you.
20: Billy's got a voice on. Can you sing?
1: Oh, let's play it. Chris, let's play this for Larry. So this is shortly after LeBron James signed with the Philadelphia 76ers and our guy Billy, the morning that this news came out, was so inspired that he actually put together a version of Tom Petty's Free Fallin' that actually talks about LeBron James. And you asked if Billy Hull can sing. Larry, feast your ears on this.
2: No.

0: championships with any old team. It's LeBron James, and we know
1: this is the big finish.
0: Fan of one thing. He is ring. I can't hit that note.
2: You gotta keep it.
0: Ring Jason.
3: So,
0: good night, everybody.
3: Yeah. Oh, wow. So, Larry, would you like to ask once more? Can Billy Hull sing?
4: You know what? There's 12 people that just crashed on H1 listening to that. They drove into a ditch again. So, but okay. In connection with the singing, because clearly I was misled by 2 seconds of brilliance. So, our good mutual friend Rick Nakashima told me a few days ago that there are few karaoke singers better than one Kanoa Leahy.
3: Oh, jeez.
4: And the crowd swoons when you get on the mic. Maybe you should do a few seconds of something.
3: All right, shall receive. This is a song that I did for Billy Hull. It is to celebrate his Seattle fandom. Let's go ahead, play it, Chris. Do we have it ready to go? Hold on, Chris is pulling it up here.
0: Did we rehearse this?
3: No, we didn't. Larry is just like playing
5: what song
3: the perfect
5: is that
3: guess here. Pacific Northwest, come on, man.
2: Pacific Northwest.
4: Oh.
2: Better than all the rest.

0: There you go. Amazing. Any other requests, right, Larry? Gonna...
1: Yeah.
2: No. You do have like the vibrato though that you kind of have where you hold the note a little bit more than Billy's car crash, whatever that was.
1: So, all right, this explains
2: Rick's hearing aids. Okay, now I get it. Right,
0: you know what? It doesn't explain. It doesn't explain 2 years. It does not explain making it to two years. That's what it does not explain.
2: Well, because you're probably not playing a lot of your best hits every morning. otherwise, Matt Apana would have said, "Who hired these?" Oh, wait, I did.
0: All right. Well, it's your turn, Larry. Next time you're on, we're expecting a tune. Beautiful.
3: Not bad.
0: Beautiful.
3: Not bad.
0: Hey, Larry, we appreciate it, man. 2 year anniversary. We've been kind of it's been a bit of a self-aggrandizing episode here, but it's been a lot of fun, and you've been a huge part of that, man. We really appreciate your role in this show.
2: How are you guys celebrating tonight? Is there a big party? Is there something at Dave and Buster's? Is there anything? Anybody could go?
3: Yeah, we're going to play a little air hockey.
0: Yeah, tuxedos only. Yeah, Dave and Buster's.
2: Oh, a black tie. Okay. Wow.
0: Yeah, it's a black tie affair.
2: I wish I'd have known. I would have flown in for that one. But anyway, keep singing. Keep hitting those high notes, guys. The years just are going to fly on by. Yeah.
3: Great.
2: Yeah.
3: Thanks.
0: All right. What could be our final conversation with Larry Beal here on the radio show. Larry, we appreciate it. We love you, man, for real. Thanks for all the time that you give us.
3: See you, Larry.
2: Love you. Love you. Talk soon, Ben.
0: All right. Have a good one. Larry Beal is shocked and flabbergasted.
3: We almost made him speechless. We almost had him speechless for 10 seconds.
0: He must be just like, wait. That was real? Wait, are you guys serious?
3: They had that queued up, ready to go, like they wanted to play it?

0: Enjoy it. Thanks.
1: You know what that deserves a good old fashioned Rob DeMello laugh. Can we play the Rob DeMello laugh there, Chris? One more time, buddy. There it is. It's Rob DeMello meets Mickey Mouse. It's perfect. It's perfect. Do you remember when Rob said goodbye to us?
0: Yes.
1: All right, let's play that. Yes. Can we play the Rob DeMello saying goodbye? You see it in there?
2: I don't know if I see it.
1: It should be like there, a
2: goodbye
1: thing.
2: There's a Rob laugh for like 17 seconds.
1: All right, all right. You know what? We'll try to find it and play it on the other side. We have this mapped out perfectly, as you know. This is perfect because this is the perfect representation of the show.
0: I'm just glad we didn't have the clip of me calling Larry Gary. That's just, I wanted to avoid that at all costs. Did not want to bring that up.
1: He would prefer that.
0: That derailed the entire interview the last time we did it.
1: He would prefer that to having to sit through and listen to those tunes again.
0: Yes.
1: All right. Yeah, we're going to take a break. You're listening to Let's Talk Sports.
3: Hey, this is Rich Eisen coming up on Wednesday. Monday Night Football's Joe Buck. We'll give you a Cincinnati Bengals four-down preview. And Jeremy Swift, the man who plays Higgins in Ted Lasso, joins us in studio on ESPN Honolulu, Hawaii's sports leader.
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5: The freeway traffic from the west side is good. They're all moving at the speed limit until you get downtown. That's where there's some slow traffic. Kamehameha Highway from the west, moving good all the way in. Nimitz has cleared at the airport viaduct, and it's now good eastbound all the way to the downtown area. It's a good drive from Hawaii Kai to downtown, and it's clear from the windward side on the H3, the Leke, and the Poly. In town, the Poly is now slow approaching the freeway on-ramp.
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0: Commentary for the 2026 season, please. Yeah, we had a lot of fun last year, certainly, when Larry was in town, and Rich Miano happened to be traveling, and so Larry, in essence, filled in the booth as the color analyst, and it was a lot of fun, man. We brought some special guests through the booth. Rick Langiardi came through. We sort of kind of did it in a different way, and yeah, I would love to have Larry be more of a part of that. He does have another job at the moment, though, up there in the Bay Area, a very important piece of what ABC does, but I don't think that it is necessarily impossible to envision a time and a place where Larry Beal is a little bit more involved here with some of the UH stuff. So that would be remarkable, certainly, because he is a broadcasting legend for sure. This texter says, happy second anniversary. I've enjoyed listening to you all the past couple of years. Very educational. Wow. And great comic relief. May you all celebrate many more years on the air and go Bows. This is from Julie. Oh, awesome. Thank you.
1: Oh, thank you, Julie.
0: Texter says, mahalo. This texter, suggestion for Kanoa. Hana ho. No, nobody's asking for that. That's a bad suggestion, especially Larry. Larry is out on the Hana ho there for that one. Texter says, did Larry just call you two knuckleheads? Yeah, among other names.
1: Among other things, yes.
0: I think we absolutely shocked him, like absolutely shocked him beyond what he ever anticipated would happen here on this show when we played those songs. Chris?
2: Did you know Keegan has a thing he says for when he commentates?
0: Well, what's it, like a catchphrase?
2: Yeah.
0: Because Keegan Ota is actually this pretty renowned e-sports announcer, correct? And so he flies around the country and goes to all of these events, so it's pretty big deal for sure. What is his catchphrase?
2: His is the uno dos adios.
0: Oh, really?
2: Yeah.
0: Oh, interesting.
2: It's really catchy. He says it way better than me, but
0: yeah.
2: He sells it.
0: Yeah, that kind of harkens back to some of the older volleyball days, right? Where it'd be a clean sweep, it'd be uno dos adios, and then when I started doing some volleyball announcing, kind of like what Larry was suggesting for the goal call, if you could localize it or Hawaiianize it, I ended up coming up with the way to do it in Hawaiian, where it was ekahielua aloha. And that has kind of been a thing that has stuck a little bit, too. So that's something that I've been really proud of and has been kind of cool to see.
1: I think we should spend the next 2 weeks trying to figure out what we should do. We should come up with something fun.
0: Okay. Yeah. If anybody has suggestions on what we can do here, what I can do on the soccer call, we have the opener coming up on the 13th, Hawaii versus Texas Tech. We are very excited. Obviously, it's going to be the first telecast of the new athletic season on HNN, on K5. And so it's going to be the marking of a new chapter, a new era potentially here in UH sports history. So, yeah, that's going to be a big deal for all of us, certainly associated with HNN. And, yeah, if we can come up with an idea, a goal call, we can't just rip off any catchphrases from anybody else. That's against the even if it's an unwritten thing. Even if it's not legally something that is punishable, it is just an unwritten rule. You don't steal other people's stuff, right? You just don't do that. You know what I mean?
1: No, not all the time.
0: This texter says, she shoots, kicks, aye! Or, aye. I'm not sure exactly what the tone is, but it was A and several I's.
1: No, aye. About the first one, aye.
0: Aye, aye. All right, this texter says, Kanoa and Billy, this is Shelly. Congratulations on year two to both of you. Always a good time when I listen to you. You make me smile. Go Bows, go Niners. Thank you, Shelly. You make us smile as well. Congrats, Kanoa and Billy, on 2 years of creating radio mayhem. If you folks have time to get to it, I'm curious to hear your take on Heather Olmstead's hiring as Wahine Volleyball Associate Coach. We do want to get that here in a little bit. Let's get through another text messages here real quick, though. First, there was Hull and Oates. Now it's Hull and Canoats. It probably reads better, like looks better on paper than it sounds. But with their anniversary duet rendition of Out of Touch, reaching out for my alarm clock, listening to Gary in the shower is cold, manic moves and having Tanner fill in or texting Kanoa to see if he's going in. We're out of touch only sometimes. I'm just reading that. I'm not doing it in the melody of Out of Touch, but you hear some of the lyrics there. I'm wondering if this is a particular frequent caller who does put some songs songs and lyrics together from time to time. There's at least an outside chance. Let's see. This goes on to say, but we're out of our heads when we're not in the air. We're out of touch only sometimes, but happy anniversary after 2 years. Happy anniversary. All right. Thank you for that. All right. We have the goodbye. This is Rob DeMello trying to say have a great day. One time he was on the show. I think it was last year sometime. Let's play it. Appreciate it, Rob. As always, take care, man. Love you. And we'll talk to you again soon.
3: Have a great day, you guys.
0: All right.
1: That's not as bad as mine to Craig Angelos, is it?
0: Oh, yeah. Do we have the thanks, Craig? This is when Billy, this is very early on. Craig Angelos was obviously still the athletics director. So this was year one for us, I believe. And
1: this was quite a fun.
0: And this is Billy Hull. The phlegm was at a level. How do we describe it? He sounded like he was Christian Bale as Batman in the Dark Knight movies. This is how it sounded when he said, thanks, Craig. Go ahead.
4: All right, take
1: thanks,
4: care,
1: Craig.
0: Thanks, Craig. Try it one more time. All right, take thanks, care, Craig. Oh, man.
1: Well, that is Batman's voice.
0: Just grab
1: thanks, Craig. Say man. Thanks to me. Oh, what else do we have? Do we have anything else?
0: Well, we have a new one from Lori. This is from earlier in the show today. This is Lori doing the ultimate reversal here. Try to see if you can pick up on it. Are we ready to roll with that, Chris? All right, here we go.
5: So, yeah, I don't know. I'm just going to sit around and watch it all unfold and then watch the playoffs and get rid of the, like, Dorito bowls and the Fire Cheeto bowls and the, you know, and the salad bowls and whatever else they come out with at the end of the year. I just hope Hawaii's in a good bowl this year. I'm excited about that. I mean, I think
1: what's
5: it's
1: wrong with the Hawaii bowl?
0: Like the Hawaii bowl?
1: What's wrong with the Hawaii bowl?
5: I mean, like a really, like a something a little bigger than that. You know, something like a Cheeto bowl or bowl or like a, some other kind of exciting bowl. Right.
1: We're hating on the Hawaii bowl and tattoos.
5: I am not hating on it. But I just like a Dorito bowl.
0: She went back to it. What? All right, forget. She just lambasted the idea of them still having a Cheetos Bowl or Doritos Bowl, and less than a minute later suggesting, you know, it'd be great if Hawaii was in the Cheetos Bowl or the Doritos Bowl. That was an all-time reversal right there. That was funnier on the playback than
1: that
0: I even recall.
1: That was great. I didn't even pick up on it originally.
0: That was funnier on the playback than I even recall there. All right, yeah, we do want to empty the chamber here on some of our favorite moments.
1: I do have a text real quick. It was sent to our personal phones from one Rob DeMello. Brah, within 20 seconds of turning radio on, I hear play Rob's laugh.
0: Sorry about that, Rob. We hope that doesn't prevent you from still going on and having a great day. Hawaiian Financial Federal Credit Union is your one-stop community credit union for all your money needs for life. 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All right, real quick, before we take a break, can we get your thoughts here on Joshua Walker filling out his coaching staff? Obviously, we knew about Kobe Kanitake now joining after being an assistant for several years at Chaminade, and he replaces, in essence, Kaleo Baxter's position with Heather Olmstead, a former National Coach of the Year at BYU, someone who brings a remarkable resume, certainly, with her to the table. It is being talked about as a one-season type of agreement. So I'm not sure if we can expect to see Heather Olmstead on this staff beyond this upcoming year. But just considering the name recognition, it's a fairly high profile addition, certainly, to the staff. And Will McDonald, who Josh worked with over at Baylor. So that is your coaching staff. Your thoughts, Billy?
1: She's currently the head coach of, I think, was the under-17 team. And I think they're playing
0: USA,
1: coming up
0: yeah.
1: next week. So she'll be back after that. But I mean, what a resume. Former BYU head coach. I think her winning percentage was 83% or something like that. Her resume is unbelievable. So to get an associate coach with that kind of resume is pretty impressive.
0: Yeah, yeah. And even if it is, say, like a one-year thing, do you feel like that's appropriate. I mean, it's not too dissimilar to what we just saw with Donan Cruz on the men's side joining Charlie Wade's staff, right? And doing so in what was a very sort of tight window. But you would take 1 year with Donan Cruz and look what it at least in part helped to contribute to.
1: Yeah, and I just think the timeline of it all. I mean, you know, Joshua Walker's had such a little time to try to put this all together, right? That hey. If I can, you know, have these connections to these people through USA Volleyball or whatever it is, and they can come help me out for a year just to get through this first year, and then I have a whole offseason to evaluate and figure it out going into the following year, you're able to add someone like a Heather Olmstead, that's an impressive hire.
0: Yeah. All right. 808-296-1500, the number to call or text. We're going to once again take a little bit of a trip down memory lane here over the last 2 years with the guy who was, Chris, in your position for the majority of that time, Tanner Hayworth, who has been a feature on this show and on this station more frequently since he has left as an employee of the station than when he was. But, yeah, we're going to talk with Tanner when we come back. 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
6: There's a new freeway accident on the west side. It's on the H1 townbound near the Kaʻamelo overpass. Traffic had cleared through that area, but now it's slow again after Kaʻahumanu. After the accident, you'll move okay to downtown. No jam or backup at the Middle Street merge. If you're driving in from the east side, it's clear now all the way to downtown. Windward traffic is good, coming over the Koʻolau on the Poly, the Likeʻalekē, and the H3 freeway.
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4: 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We deliver aloha.

Let's talk sports. Kanoa Leahy, Billy Hull, ESPN, Honolulu, 808-296-1500 is the number to call or text. Let's read some text messages here. This texter says, happy second anniversary, Kanoa and Billy. It does sound like they're talking about a marriage. Happy anniversary, you two. You guys make all of us start our day smiling and even laughing out loud to your commentaries on food and sports. And the real reason for this text, please ask Larry Beal to come home and do UH football color commentary.

0: What's up? Welcome back. Let's talk sports. Kanoa Leahy, Billy Hall, ESPN, Honolulu. We have Christian Mubukuro, who is working the board in the production room next door. But the guy who did that for us for the majority of the last 2 years here as we celebrate 2 years with Let's Talk Sports in the mornings, Tanner Hayworth now joins us via the phone line. Of course, HNN's best, Tanner Hayworth. Tanner, good morning. How's it going?
1: Going great. I'm sure the listeners miss me after only listening to me one day ago.
0: Yeah, I mean, you know what? And in fact, we've gotten so much of a response that we're happy to report that you're going to be back in studio on Friday. So that's good.
1: I'm excited. I'm going to be able to sleep until Friday.
0: Man, 2 years, we would not have been able to get this far. It's a miracle that we did anyway, but we would not have been able to even think about getting this far if it wasn't for you, Tanner, and all of the work that you put in. It was kind of cool. It's sort of the way, you know, Billy and I conceptualized the show as being this kind of playpen, silliness, combined hopefully with some meaningful discourse as well from time to time. But you kind of got the show, and I think that was a big part of it. You know, what has sort of been your vibe and observation of at least your time with our show, even though that was just a fraction of your overall time here at the station?
1: I will say, in all earnest, you guys definitely extended my life there at the station. There was definitely a little bit of hesitation as the years were waning on, but the last 2 years at the station were definitely some of the funnest. And I attribute that mostly to you two guys.
2: Well, we did have a lot of fun on the show with you, and I think what better time to once again go to the recording of my good buddy Kanoa Leahy, who likes to sing. He knows he's a good singer.
0: No,
2: he wants people
0: good.
2: To know about singing.
0: That's what's funny. It's
2: and
0: not
2: so,
0: good.
2: In his honor, we need to play the Tanner Hayworth Tampa Bay song.
3: He can't stop talking about Tampa Bay. When Tanner gets going, he'll keep talking all day.
0: Very true.
3: And don't you dare say Baker can't play.
0: Don't say it.
3: His beanie will fly.
0: He wore a beanie a lot. That was another thing. That was a key detail for those who knew Tanner. He wore a beanie a lot.
1: Yeah, for some reason the last year I have stopped wearing them, but... In honor of the anniversary, I am wearing a beanie.
0: Yeah!
2: Oh, that's awesome.
0: Do you recall, like, some standout moments that were particularly, like, funny for all of the wrong or right reasons in your time with the show, Tanner?
1: There's so many. a great one, Rainbow Wahine, Setter Tread Rosenthal. That's a classic one.
2: Yes, we couldn't find that clip.
1: Tread Rosenthal. That's a good one. There was one that will always be funny to me. I think we were giving away tickets for a Hawaii football game, and the trivia was, like, who has, like, the worst offensive, like points per game in the Mountain West. We had given out the question, and then I think as you were trying to restate the question, you had given away that the answer was Air Force, like, in the middle of it.
0: Oh, I gave away the answer. That's right, yeah.
1: That was a great one.
0: That's right.
1: Fun finds, of course. There's so many to count. Just so many great memories.
0: Yeah. There was one, and this one unfortunately got scrubbed, I think, a while back, but we've mentioned it a few times since. Referring to Tread Rosenthal as Rainbow Wahine Setter was definitely one that stood out, I think, that we would definitely include in the archives if we still had a way to pull it up. I think there might be a way to, like, find it, maybe going through the past episodes. Maybe we can reclaim it, but that was a pretty good one. Are you privy to our awkward moment with Charlie Wade?
1: Which one?
0: Oh, no. You'll know.
2: Yeah.
0: You would know which one we're talking about. Can we play it for you right now?
2: Wait,
0: Tanner?
2: You
0: and we would
2: this.
0: Love to get your reaction in real time. Let's go, Chris. Play it.
2: Do you have any plans today, Charlie, around, like, say, 10 a.m. or so? Is anything going on?
4: Yeah.
2: What's that?
0: Yeah, what's that, Carlos?
4: It's a service for our PT Chip for his wife. Celebration of Life service.
2: Oh. I was talking about Kano's man.
0: Yeah.
2: Sorry.
0: Oh, man.
1: God.
0: Oh, no.
4: Yeah, isn't Kano going to come play golf with you?
0: Isn't Kano playing?
2: Isn't Kano having a match today?
4: Yeah, he's in Guatemala.
0: All right. This was maybe the most awkward moment in the history of the show. We thought we were being all playful because you were going to watch Kainoa. Yeah. And then you're like, I'm going to a celebration of life that was a very, very awkward moment in the history of the show.
4: You guys have stepped in way worse than that.
0: All right, Tanner, your thoughts, buddy.
1: Wow.
2: Yep.
1: I don't really think there is much to say about that.
0: Yeah.
1: It reminded me of your guys' talk with BMAC, I think it was last week, where Billy just had the, I don't know how I'm going to transition this to LeBron. And it was just one of those moments where it's like, I don't know if that's what we say here.
2: Yes. BMAC, who had just informed us on there that they had been laid off at Spectrum News. And
0: you're like, yeah, that's a bummer. What? LeBron! Sixers, your thoughts.
2: I had no idea what to... Wow, we're bad at this.
0: Yeah. Tanner, real quick before we cut you loose, we got to put you to work here on the sports talk front. UH football takes the field here later today. What are you most thinking about, looking forward to, or the thing that's just most prevalent in your opinion here as they get ready to get going?
1: I mean, we said last year's the payoff year. Every year is going to be a payoff year at this point. Because how much we have to pay off Michael Alejado every single offseason to make sure he doesn't leave. I'm super excited for the season. I'm seeing a Mountain West championship in the future. I'll put some money on that.
0: Look at that. Wow. That's a bold take. That's why he's good at this stuff. That's right. HNN's own and former ESPN Honolulu colleague, Tanner Hayworth. He'll be in studio on Friday. Tanner, appreciate it, man. Couldn't have done it without you, dude. And we hope all is going well for you over there at Hawaii News Now.
1: Excited for next week, Thursday. At the soccer pitch, too.
0: Yeah, there you go. Right. There you go.
2: Kanoa needs a call for a soccer goal.
1: I got to advertise it.
2: You do. Kanoa needs to figure out a call for the soccer goal. When someone scores a goal, what his call is going to be. So if you have any ideas, let him know.
1: I'll try my best.
0: All right. Hey, appreciate it, Tanner. You have a good one, dude.
1: Love you guys.
0: All right, love you too. Tanner Hayworth, he's a good one, man. Chris, well done, by the way, too. And we're very thankful for having you in that position as well. It's been a lot of fun since you've been in there. So, hopefully we'll make it to let's just look at 2.5 years first, and then we'll worry about 3 years. All right, we're going to take a break. 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
12: Deep to right, third home run of the inning. 5-0 Yankees. Ben Rice.
11: Ben Rice. Price leads the injury-plagued Yankees to the north side to face Alex Bregman and the Chicago Cubs.
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0: All right, welcome back. Let's Talk Sports. Billy Kanoa, ESPN, Honolulu. It's our two-year anniversary show. We usually do best and worst here at this time, but I think we wanted to make room for one last recording that we have here in the pool that we have of some of our favorite moments, and it is Billy Hull absolutely going nuclear on former Pac-12 commissioner Larry Scott. So he's like a dog with a bone on this one, and you will hear it in all of its glory. Let's go ahead criticizing Larry Scott, who is probably at fault for the demise of the Pac-12. Go.
1: Seriously, that guy doesn't need to be doing anything of importance. The guy single-handedly killed the Pac-12 with his incompetence. The fact that you'd go down there and endorse him for anything, I can't tell you how offended I am right now.
0: Yeah, this hits,
1: I'm now
0: this
1: legit
0: hits you.
1: Upset.
0: This hits 100%. You in a certain spot.
1: He ruined the entire power conference on the West Coast because he's a moron. Just an absolute moron. You know, living this lavish lifestyle, going on, taking all these things, wanting to be in San Francisco, establishing this network in a future where the TV rights deals were paying for everything, and they got nothing out of it. Some people couldn't even get the Pac-12 channel. You couldn't even watch your own team on the West Coast. Larry's, get out of here.
0: Give him room, folks. Give
1: no,
0: him room.
1: Sorry.
0: Give him
1: sorry,
0: room. He
1: Larry.
0: Is
1: I've
0: dealing.
1: I haven't heard that name in a while.
0: He is dealing right now.
1: Moron.
0: Oh, Triggered Billy is one of my favorite Billies.
1: Yeah, let's move on.
0: Okay, all right. How'd that feel? It felt good to
1: no,
0: get that
1: No, it felt
0: out?
1: Terrible. I don't even ever want to talk about Larry Scott. Guy ruined such a great thing for so many people on the West Coast. You know? You got Washington now playing in the Big Ten, having to go to New York to play Rutgers in conference games. It's ridiculous. You got Cal going to wherever. I'm watching Miami and Cal in a regular game on ESPN at 10:30 at night in California. What are they doing? You ruined the whole thing for the West Coast. Like, the West Coast doesn't even exist. Larry Scott. Annika Sorenstam wants him to be the commissioner of the L. What? What? I don't even remember what you said anymore. He shouldn't be the commissioner of anything. Seriously, Blockbuster. Alphabetize those DVDs. Larry Scott. My goodness.
0: I almost just want to end the show. I just want to end the show right now. Like, we should just end it. Yeah, you blacked out for a second, I think.
1: What time is it? Larry Scott. Recommend ending Larry Scott. Yeah, look at him. He made the Pac-12 Network. That's great. Nobody can watch it. Nobody can watch it. Larry Scott. My God. Annika Sorenstam. I liked Annika Sorenstam. I still do, but I mean, Larry Scott. Shouldn't be doing anything. Just let him live in his house for the rest of his life. Watch TV. Watch Hoosiers if you want. I don't care.
0: Let him cook. Hey, Billy, what's your best?
1: All right. My best. Jake Knapp. This
0: that
1: guy
0: was incredible.
1: Shot
0: that
1: 59
0: was incredible.
1: Today, shooting 59.
0: That was incredible.
2: I think it kept going, too.
0: Yeah. Didn't you say, like, all right, let's move on. And then continue to go for, like, another
2: 2 minutes.
0: You
2: did a nice job of egging me on, by the way. I realized
0: I
2: listening
0: it.
2: To that segment. I was ready to be done with it, and you kept me going.
0: I have
2: you knew what strings to pull.
0: I have often said deranged, upset Billy is like my favorite Billy. Like, losing his cool Billy is my favorite Billy. It's just a sight to behold.
2: And because I know how much you like it, I try not to do that anymore. So you've actually helped me.
0: It's fantastic. Yeah.
2: You've helped me. I appreciate it.
0: All right. We have about a minute left. 808-296-1500, the number to call or text. We have a couple of suggestions for soccer calls. Chi goal. All right. So, like, a chi who into a chi goal. Why do we continue to hire former BYU coaches? Ah, is what a texter is saying.
2: We do like our BYU coaches here.
0: Let's see. Texter says, Tanner did more than you know. Every time I called for a trivia, he answered the phone, passed the call along, took my contact information to get me the prize. Multiply this, the number of callers. He was also great hosting or co-hosting a show. Tanner did it all,
2: he
0: man.
2: Did.
0: He was a multitasker as well. Texter says, yes, Triggered Billy. I think we all have a little bit of love for Triggered Billy. All right. Talk about the last couple of years. Your favorite moment, your favorite thought. What do you think?
2: Just the fact that we're still doing this and you and I are still friends 2 years later, I think that's the biggest win in all of this, that we still talk. And we do actually hang out outside of the show still.
0: It's a minor miracle.
2: I sometimes see you more than I see my own wife.
0: Maybe more than a minor miracle. It's kind of like a biblical miracle. Yeah, absolutely.
2: So we're doing this again? One more year?
0: Yeah. You want to come in tomorrow?
2: We'll do it tomorrow.
0: Let's just do it tomorrow.
2: All right, you coming in Friday?
0: All right, so thanks, everyone, for listening. 2 years. It's been fantastic. We love you guys. The listeners are what it's all about. And thank you guys for all your engagement here last 2 years. We hope to keep it going. All right, have a good one. See you tomorrow.
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9: 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And now, it's Rich Eisen.
10: That's correct. Can confirm it. I am here. You're there. This is the Rich Eisen Show on Disney Plus, ESPN app. Good folks at ESPN Radio. We love being coast to coast every single day, 12 to 3 Eastern time there. Same thing, Sirius XM, Channel 80. 844-204-RICH. Number to dial to have a conversation with all of us. And we appreciate everybody chiming in, no matter what. Football's back, baby. I mean, there's holdouts, there's holds-ins, there's coaches talking. And news are popping, and we're doing our best to cover it all right here on this program. Good to see you over there, Chris Brockman. What's going on,
12: Rich,
10: sir?
12: Not much, man. How are you?
10: DJ Mikey D. Good to see you, man.
13: Good morning.
10: How are you?
13: Feeling better in terms of him.
10: I'm not just a host. I'm a chiropractor.
13: Yes.
10: As well. I was working on Mike's back before the show.
13: Thank you, Rich.
10: Listen, there may be an eye in Rich and Eisen, but I feel for you.
13: Thank you.
10: Good to see you over there. TJ Jefferson, how are you? Candles lit. What's going on?
13: Were you walking on his back like Mr. Bentley from the Jefferson?
10: Not like that at all. No. But the show is moving on up every single day.
13: I want to say a very special happy birthday.
10: To who?
13: To my quarterback, Dak Prescott.
10: Okay. Oh.
13: Quarterback, man.
10: Oh.
13: Hope he has the best day ever.
10: Look at him trying to set me up.
12: Jeez.
10: Yeah, that's like a little... You can only hope that LeBron can set up any Philadelphia 76ers to your liking is the same way you just did for me.
13: I didn't even know.
10: Yes, you did.
13: Hey, Lob City.
10: Oh, you didn't know. That's right. You were not here when we talked about it. Listen, Dak Prescott showed to work last week in a Super Bowl 30 t-shirt.
12: Hey.
10: You know what I mean?
13: Yeah.
10: And so he's like owning it, right?
13: That's just a nice t-shirt.
10: He's owning it. You know, like, again, I get so many things hopping in my algorithm. I saw something the other day, a dad, a man of a certain age, dancing with his sons, and his sons were clearly in their 20s, and he's doing some sort of Michael Jackson dance with them, and it's really nice. I get a lot of, you know, family stuff sometimes in my algorithm.
12: Sure. Better
10: dogs, other things. And... And the guy's making these dance moves, Michael Jackson, then he turns around and then there's a Dallas Cowboys symbol on his shirt. And I'm like, do I respond like, you know, Michael Jackson was doing the halftime of the Super Bowl the last time this man made the Super Bowl as a fan? See, I'm trying not to do that because I think of you.
13: The fruit's low hanging.
10: I think of you.
13: Right?
10: I'm like, would I do that to you?
13: Yeah.
10: Would I do that?
13: Maybe. Yeah, probably, yeah.
10: But he's owning it, right? The same way for another individual from your fandom, owner of the Mets, Steve Cohen, is like, hey, let's have fun with the fact that I got to cut a check to Bobby Bonilla once a year in the midst of another worst team money can buy season for the Mets. Listen.
13: We're turning it around.
10: Okay.
12: Dak was 2.5 the last time the Cowboys won the Super Bowl.
10: We could go on and on and on and on. But Dak is a guy who we all know. What does pressure make?
12: Diamonds.
10: What are Super Bowl rings made of?
13: Diamonds.
10: You know what I'm saying?
13: Lots of them.
10: You see, I'm putting words together. I'm connecting dots. I'm a professional dot connector. He's showing up. Yeah, I'm wearing a t-shirt from last time, you know, Super Bowl 30. This just in. We just celebrated Super Bowl 60. It's an easy math equation. How long it's been. Okay.
13: I can easily defeat this whole thing, but sure, go ahead.
10: You can do what to this thing?
13: Well, I mean,
10: what can you?
13: I could point out that there's other teams that have far longer. But sure,
10: that.
13: I get it.
10: I understand that.
13: I have that T-shirt
10: with the Jets here.
13: I have that T-shirt
10: I'm not
13: in
10: with
13: my
10: the Jets. I'm not leaving well, with the Niners to. Here.
13: I have that T-shirt in my mom's closet.
10: Okay,
13: or in my mom's attic. I'm
10: there you
13: sure.
10: go. Yeah. There you go. Maybe that's has Dak been to your mom's attic?
13: I hope not.
10: Right. Jerry Jones spoke yesterday at length, is, you know, potentially redundant to say. it's always great when the Dallas Cowboys open up their season and the Joneses are there and the media is there and everybody just knows Jerry is itching to talk. Itching. That's it. And they're like, let's get him questions so he can scratch it.
14: Settle down just a little bit.
10: Yeah. And people were like, hey, Dak, not only showed up in that T-shirt, he's saying it's Super Bowl or bust this season. It's not NFC Championship game or bust. It's not NFC East Champions or bust. It is Super Bowl or bust. I like the cut of his jib. I like the moxie. And I like the fact that it's a nice little finger roll to set up Jerry Jones at his press conference.
15: I, too, can say that the fact that Dak is looking at what he's looking at causes me to feel the same way. I think we've got a chance to really be good. It's going to be hard. It's going to be nip and tuck. As old Switzer used to say, we're going to burn some of these wagons on the way to California for firewood. We're going to lose some folks. We're going to have some barn, but the wagon train's going to get there. So bottom line is, I love the excitement. You guys, for all practical purposes, don't expect us to be a contender in the Super Bowl. Y'all don't. Why would you? I like that. I do. I like that. And I like what we put together to show you that we can do it.
10: Yeah, man. I love a Dak making pop culture analogies to 1996 and Jerry Jones making pop culture analogies to the fact that maybe the Cowboys haven't won since 1883.
12: Right?
10: So anyone watch that show? It's outstanding. I know he's a Taylor Sheridan guy.
13: It's intense.
10: Okay? It's outstanding.
13: It is intense.
10: I highly recommend it.
13: Makes you wonder.
10: He's burning wagons. Listen, I'm having my fun because you know how I feel about this Cowboys roster.
13: I know what you said.
10: You know how I've been talking about it for months. It's there, man. To use the analogies, well, the kindling is there.
13: Yeah,
10: it's there. Okay, they have abilities. Let's protect Dak. Let's get that run game similar. Let's get the vertical game going. Let's stretch the field, and let's get the Cowboys' defense vastly improved out there. But burning wagons just to get to Oxnard, California is not the goal. Burning wagons to get to Los Angeles, California. Inglewood, City of Champions, Wood. California, home of SoFi Stadium and the Rams and the Chargers and Super Bowl 61 on the Disney family of networks. That's the goal. And one of the tenants of said stadium is, in fact, favored to be there and hoist the Lombardi Trophy because they damn near made it last year, and they added Myles Garrett, and that might be enticing Aaron Donald to come out You know? Just like, you know, Jaylen Brown led to LeBron in Philadelphia.
13: Okay.
10: I see. Trying to add pieces for you, TJ. The Cowboys, no. And everyone else knows that's what you're burning the wagons to go do, is to make sure that if you do see the Rams, you can get past them. Or you do see the defending Super Bowl champion Seahawks, you can get past them. And for to do that, the Cowboys might need to add another.
13: Yeah.
10: And Jerry's already thinking that.
15: Candidly, I'd be very interested. I'd give up future to add substantive to where we are today as to a player, to give you an idea about would I invest something substantive to get the right kind of deal to improve us opening day? I would. I feel that good about this team this year. And, of course, you know that I haven't seen this team play together. And so, but in general, looking ahead, I think we've got a chance to be worthy of spending some future if we saw an opportunity.
16: Conversations that are ongoing, or is that something, hey, let's look at the first 2 weeks of camp and then address to see if you want to put something substantial?
15: I talked about a situation yesterday with another team and another owner.
10: If I am Jerry Jones, Jerry, if I'm you, if I may, if I dare to do
12: congratulations. This,
10: okay.
13: Yeah, man. Nice.
12: Where are we going to dinner?
10: Oh, okay. Well, Nobu Malibu. Okay, that's where.
17: Can I take you out?
10: Honestly, at any point over the next 5 weeks, if you go there, you might see Jerry.
13: I've never been, so I'm like,
10: okay. Oh,
13: never
10: good. Yeah, it's very beautiful. It's nice.
13: I've heard.
10: Listen, I'm Jerry.
13: Jerry.
10: I'm you, sir. I'm looking at the old driver's license, birth certificate. 83 years of age. I mentioned 1883 moments ago. 83. And I see Los Angeles adds Myles Garrett. I'm just wondering if that owner he spoke to on this front just yesterday rhymes with Schmark Smavis. and Smash Schmagus, Nevada. We're all wondering, is Max Crosby in play or not?
12: Mm-hmm.
10: Is this Condor up for grabs or not? Okay. Futures. TJ Jefferson,
13: mm-hmm.
10: Futures. Cowboys do not have their first round selection in next year's draft. That belongs to the Green Bay Packers because of the Micah Parsons.
13: Micah.
10: Well, actually, hold on a minute. Round one, they do have the Packers one to trade.
13: One.
10: My bad. Okay.
12: Quinton Williams.
10: Cowboys have a second and a third. Green Bay does own their first next year. Okay. Second and a third. And then 2028. 2028, sir. They got them all. Futures.
13: Mm-hmm.
10: You trade 2028 first round draft choice for Max Crosby.
13: I don't even know if I'm going to make it to 2028.
10: Do you trade a 2028 first rounder for Max Crosby?
13: Yes.
10: I would.
12: Don't even think about it.
10: I would find out what else in next year's draft the Cowboys would be looking for, right? What else? Right?
13: Because
10: the Cowboys draft choice, pardon me, belongs to the Jets, obviously, next year. There's a two.
13: Let's see.
10: Do you flip a two and a one?
12: Mm.
10: That's pricey. I would tell you this. The Raiders would look at Max Crosby and say, do you want to go to Dallas? You want to go back home and stay to Texas? Is that where you want to go?
12: Yep.
10: You want to be a Dallas Cowboy? You want to be on the other side of Rashawn Gary and next to Quinton Williams? Now you're talking. Now you're talking to your Dallas Cowboys. You're like, screw it. This is it. We got a shot here. Everybody stays healthy with this guy. He's healthy. Oh, baby. You're the Raiders. If somebody like Dallas calls you up and says, I know you had this whole deal for him with the Ravens. We'll come close to matching it. Can't match it.
13: That was three, right?
10: No, it was two. Can't match it.
13: Depends on how bad he wants to win, though, yeah. Right?
10: I'm there. You're Dallas. You're there. You're there. You got Dak. You got Pickens for at least one more year.
13: Mm-hmm.
10: You got yourself CeeDee Lamb. I mean, I keep going down this roster here.
13: All 11 starters.
10: You want to go hunt the NFC East and the rest of the NFC? You want to show up in Los Angeles? Fight power, fire with whatever you want to fight it with. Oh, Aaron Donald and Myles Garrett? Okay, we've got Quinnen Williams, Max Crosby, Rashawn Gary. You've got Young. You got all these other guys on the Rams. Sure. We're coming with our own. Damn the torpedoes, man. Forget about wagons. You're burning them. Whatever you can burn or damn, do it. If Crosby's available and healthy. Two big ifs.
13: Damn. Why are you trying to?
10: This is it.
13: Why are you doing this?
10: Because this is it, TJ.
13: Mm-hmm. Why are you doing this to me?
10: Is it?
13: Now my brain.
10: This is it.
13: Like, I'm like,
10: I don't think I'm telling any tales out of school. I don't think I'm exaggerating anything here. Am I?
13: No. You're giving me hope. Is what
10: you've got because you just you. First of all,
12: it's right
10: you
12: there.
10: Deserve to have it.
12: It's right there.
10: You also can legitimately look at this roster and say, coached right. The football gods give them health.
13: Big deal there.
10: Yeah, man. Yeah.
13: Mm.
10: Oh, boy. Go get the Condor.
12: Come on, Jerry.
13: 99.
10: Futures. For the present.
17: Bust the budget.
10: That's correct. Okay. And we'll talk about the Raiders side of things later on, because they did name Kirk Cousins a starter.
12: Yep.
10: We got all sorts of hold-ins going down. Tampa has one. Vita Vea, guys, he quote-unquote tweaked something.
12: Oh, no. Uh-oh.
10: You know what that tweak is? The middle finger. That one is, he's ready to, he's out there.
12: Right.
10: He's standing here. He's standing at practice today.
12: Just a little off.
10: He tweaked. He's tweaked.
13: Ooh, ooh.
10: Ooh, my arm.
13: My back.
10: That's a surprise.
12: My finger.
10: And Baker's stood by. He goes, if we don't have a deal when I show up for work at training camp, then we're not talking. And he is a man of his word. They're not talking.
12: Yeah.
18: Oh, my God.
10: Yeah. So, Rick Stroud, we sent up the bat signal for him. That'll be hour number three of the program. I've got power rankings as well. Because Terrell Davis couldn't name his best running back in the league. I had a tap dance for him until he landed on Derrick Henry. I'm like, I'll do it for you, TD. My power rankings is the list of running backs, best running backs. My four downs is on the Cincinnati Bengals. A lot of juicy, good stuff. Okay?
12: So back.
10: And I guess after coming back from Michigan, where I interviewed an 18-year-old quarterback, a 19-year-old national champion shooting guard, and a 19-year-old wide receiver, I'm like, let me just finally begin to go up the ladder here. 21-year-old Jackson Coivin is going to be joining us.
12: Nice.
10: He just, in his third career professional start, just won on the PGA Tour, and he held off Scottie Scheffler to do it. All right?
12: Beast.
10: So he's going to join us. But coming up next, Ted Lasso is going to be back, everybody. And the man who plays Higgins, and those of us who also are Downton Abbey freaks, the man who played Spratt on that show, is in our green room. And we are going to welcome him out on this program. Jeremy Swift is here. He has no idea he's going to add his name to our Believe sign. Already signed by Sean Payton, Jason Sudeikis, Brendan Hunt, and Phil Dunster. As we begin to keep collecting people who are on Ted Lasso, and Sean Payton was the first one to do it. The reason why he did that is because he handed out biscuits at his so-called retirement press conference. Remember that? In New Orleans.
13: I almost forgot.
10: Still have one of those biscuits, don't you?
13: Yeah.
10: You still have them. There it is.
13: Whoa. Signed by Jamie. I forget who signed. Oh, yeah. Jamie Tart.
10: There you go. Phil Dunster.
13: Phil Dunster, yeah.
10: All right. 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
26: Deep to right, third home run of the inning. 5-0 Yankees. 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
0: On its way, grand slam, Alex Bregman.
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0: studio audience has returned. We're one big happy family on Disney Plus, the ESPN app, and ESPN Radio. The director of football operations for AFC Richmond, the fictional version, is here on the program. I also enjoyed your work, sir, in Downton Abbey.
1: Thank you.
0: Jeremy Swift is here on the program now that we're all one big family. When did you first hear that it was possible that Ted Lasso could come back for season four?
1: The actual fact of it coming back was, I was a man of a certain age. I went to the bathroom in the middle of the night in the London and looked at my phone.
0: Uh-oh.
1: And yeah, as you do, because that's quite often when, you know, the time difference, and I get emails from LA or whatever. Mm-hmm. And I was like, oh, and then it was followed by, emails from my reps here going, it's back, you know, but I always held a candle for it, you know, because logic kind of insisted that having had the seed planted at the end of season three about Keely Jones' hopes for a women's team, that just seemed like it had to happen. And it hasn't been done in any show or movie, you know, so that's the radical thing that's going to happen in this new season, that it's going to focus on a women's team.
0: Right. And you know, Jason Sudeikis in real life is a massive fan of women's sports.
1: He's absolutely, yeah.
0: New York Liberty season ticket holder in when he's in New York for the WNBA.
1: Casey Current.
0: Right. And so he is 1,000% about all of that. We went to a Casey Current game for his Big Slick charity event in June. So, you know, you see it firsthand that he's all about it.
1: Yeah,
0: but
1: yeah.
0: I mean, again, just... I mentioned in the TV-only segment, so I'll repeat it here for the radio audience. When my wife and I watch Ted Lasso,
1: yeah,
0: and then we go to sleep, we wake up the next morning like, you know, why am I seeing the sun brighter today? You know what I mean? Like, and I was like, oh, that's right. We watched Ted Lasso last night. I'm serious. That's,
1: yeah, yeah. This happens. You know, my manager here said she was talking to her son, and he was a bit depressed about his work. And she just said, just go and watch a couple of episodes of Ted Lasso. And he rang her back about 2 hours later and said, that worked. You know, I'm just feeling a better place.
0: It is. And when did you realize going through the beginnings of Ted Lasso that something was special or afoot?
1: Pretty early on. I mean, Apple don't do it now, but they dropped three episodes on season one. Mm-hmm. And that, at that time, which I'm not anymore, I was on what was Twitter, and there was so much positivity that I couldn't quite believe it. And I thought, oh, this is Apple wielding some power, and these are bots or whatever. And I just thought, wait, there's somebody going to go, this show sucks, or whatever. But there wasn't. Everybody was just took to it so quickly.
0: Yeah.
1: And it's a first. It's a first experience for me. And then, of course, it dropped in COVID. And then we did the second season, and COVID was starting to...

0: to come down a little bit, mm-hmm. and we came out here, and we went to a screening of the first two eps, and I said, I'll just get it over with because there was a red carpet.
1: Mm-hmm.
0: And then when I got out of the car, there was a grandstand of about 500 people on it going crazy.
1: Mm-hmm.
0: And that was a switch in my head that went, never happened before. This has never happened before.
2: Right. That didn't happen with Downton Abbey for you?
0: Not so much. I mean,
2: it's a different vibe.
0: It's a different vibe, you know? Yeah, yeah.
2: Where, you know, people aren't showing up in Downton Abbey gear, I imagine, the same way that they might show up in AFC.
0: I think they did a little, you know, I remember seeing an appearance by, I think it was Jim Carter, the butler, at a theater in L.A., and the whole audience was dressed in Edwardian garb, which was really quite amazing.
2: I love that. We'll get to a little bit of Downton Abbey in a second. But what is your favorite Ted Lasso episode that you've been part of, Jeremy?
0: My favorite is actually when Zava appears and Max Osinski,
1: mm-hmm.
0: Who played Zava, I just thought was so staggeringly good and very, really, really funny. Mm-hmm. And, you know, that kind of alpha male kind of sports player who's also got other stuff going on, like meditation, you mm-hmm. know, it's slightly passive aggressive.
2: Right.
0: That episode 3 of season 3 is my absolute favorite, partly because of what he did in that.
2: Was that guy, Chris? Was that based on Zlatan? Apparently,
0: I think so.
3: You know what I mean? I've read that.
2: Who, by the way, I'm over here in the United States, was a massive part of the World Cup coverage.
0: Okay.
2: Zlatan.
0: Oh, yeah.
2: And you know, when he spoke, it did remind me of a couple episodes of Ted Lasso, you know?
0: Yeah, yeah.
2: And so, okay, so you just, was it a line or something, or the writing?
0: I think when he came in, he met the team, he was like the Messiah, and he was touching people, and the guys were going, you know, like they were going to start speaking in tongues or something. You know, it was just really, really funny episode.
2: And then have you been in a scene with a soliloquy from another character? Where you're just sitting there going, this is pretty damn special.
0: Well, you know, Jason, because at the end of season 1,
1: mm-hmm.
0: I think episode 10, he has to come in and give a sort of, you know, rousing speech. And he did it about 5 times. And because he's a writer and he's such a stunning improviser, he changed it up each time. And we were just witnessing it, but I was like, this content is changing every time.
2: Really?
0: And it's all fresh and it's all so good. And, you know, editors can just pick and choose from that whatever they want, you mm-hmm. know, because there's such a rich amount of content there.
2: My favorite scene is the one where a Believe sign rips.
0: Oh, yeah.
2: And falls.
0: Oh, yeah.
2: And the squad thinks that's the end
0: of
2: everything.
0: Yeah.
2: And, you know... And Ted, or Jason Sudeikis, who's all about the Believe sign, says it's just a sign. Exactly. And it's not an omen, it's just a sign. And I'm obviously paraphrasing. It's so moving.
0: It is, yeah.
2: So powerful when that happens.
0: Yeah. And I think there's a moment when Cola Bikini went, you know, they were having some doubts, and he just walked over to the sign and puts his hand on it and looks at everybody. And that got me. I was like, oh, man, rip my heart out.
2: Right. It really does. It's really amazing. And, you know, the acting, the characters, it is remarkable. Who's the easiest to bust up laughing? Who's the one who laughs the most?
0: Well, Nick Mohammed.
2: Really?
0: Yeah. He sets everybody else off, but he manages to escape being caught giggling himself.
2: Right.
0: So I found a way of just like with my glasses, just like if I put my head at an angle, then I can't, through this part of my the grid of my glasses, I can't see his face. So I'm just slightly aware of him. But you
2: so
0: know.
2: If I ever see you on camera doing something like that, you're literally in real life as Jeremy Swift trying not to laugh.
0: I am. Correct.
2: Something to look for in season 4. Something to keep an eye on for that sort of thing.
0: Yeah, but you know the actual team. I you know, this is a very different team.
2: Sure,
0: they're going to be really, really funny. They're so individual, the young women, and just fantastic characters, brilliant casting. And it's just like really, really fresh, because the difference is that with men's football, you know, it's been going on for over 100 years. Yeah. It's a hugely lucrative international industry.
2: Yeah.
0: Women's football, although we're all excited about it, it's still challenging at a club level, because you've got women who sort of thinking, should I go for this? You know, and, you know, because, you know, women are multitasking the whole time. You know, I've got two kids. I have to look after my mom and, you know, whatever. So that is very interesting to focus on, you know, just how women decide to come into the game and whether they choose to go ahead with it.
2: Did you, in preparation for your role, go to any football clubs to check out what a director of football ops does? Did you go to any of them or no?
0: What, before?
2: Yeah, when you started.
0: Disclosure, no.
2: Okay,
0: no.
2: That's fine.
0: I wasn't sure how the whole show was going to pan out, you know, because when we did it.
2: It was based on a commercial campaign.
0: Yeah, yeah. I mean, I did check out the commercials, which I thought were really funny.
2: Yeah.
0: And which one, I was like 13 years ago or something they were done.
2: It's been a while.
0: Yeah, yeah. But, you know, I there were people in the family who sort of gave me nods who were more sports savvy than me about what I was doing. But really, in the first season, it was the dilemma for Higgins was that he's been sort of like abused by Rupert and he's been compromised, you know, the whole time. So he was treading on eggshells.
2: Correct.
0: And then, of course, he has a huge upgrade because Ted Lasso comes in and waves his magic wand and, Rebecca reveals her motive for why he was brought over, and then, you know, so lots of good stuff happens, and it brings out the best in everybody.
2: You mean that doesn't happen in the Premier League in real life, Jeremy? That sort of scenario doesn't exist.
0: Who knew?
2: So, and it's just funny when I first started watching it, and for the clip that we just saw, I'm sitting there going, okay, so the shame nun from Game of Thrones is in the same scene as Maggie Smith's butler from Downton Abbey, huh? Like that talk about that casting.
0: Oh, I know. Like, yeah. That's a change up, isn't it?
2: I'm sure you must hear that sometimes. Does anybody around Hannah scream shame at her? Has that ever happened? Around you?
0: No, it could be misinterpreted.
2: Now that is true.
0: Yeah.
2: But so your time on Downton Abbey, that had to be also career changing for you, I'd imagine.
0: It was, you know, and it probably got me the Ted Lasso gig, really. It happened a very slow build up. I got a phone call from a director who I'd worked with on TV about six times, called David Evans. And he talked about the part and said, it's just a couple of scenes in one episode. Is that all right? And I said, oh, I suppose so. He said, it is with Maggie Smith. I went, okay.
2: That's right.
0: So I did that, and I thought, okay, well, I did that. That's maybe something for the show reel. And then about a couple of weeks later, I said, oh, they want you for, there's a script came through the door. Spratt will be appearing in this episode. And then there was another episode. And then there was just more stuff. It just accumulated.
2: Now, not to be, self-dealing in a way here in America. Was it as big a hit in the UK?
0: It was.
2: And it splashed here, and then it splashed back there. Like, how did that work? You know what I mean? Honestly, like, because I just remember here, I'm hearing there's a great show from the UK. You should check it out. It's kind of soapy and pulpy, but also, you know, deep and interesting.
0: Yeah.
2: My wife and I started watching, and we're like, this is insane. This
0: yeah, is very addictive show.
2: It was.
0: Yeah, but it was huge. But you guys, when you take to something, you really own it, you know?
2: Right.
0: Yeah. So, I mean, you went crazy for it, as you have done with Ted Lasso. Ted Lasso isn't quite as big in the UK as like Downton Abbey was. Again, it's like some people just haven't picked up on the Apple streaming app, or they've gone, I've got enough streaming apps or whatever.
2: Sure.
0: But no, you really, really, really went for it.
2: Was it intimidating? I mean, you're obviously a trained actor for quite some time, but was it intimidating to be in a scene with Maggie Smith?
0: I'd met Maggie before because I was in, you know, what was the kind of blueprint for Downton Abbey? Gosford Park with Robert Altman's movie.
2: Sure.
0: So I'd met her then and I sort of got the measure of her. And you know
2: what's the measure of her?
0: The measure of her is like, don't fall for the caustic remarks. Just make a joke out of them, and then she'll find it funny.
2: Is she on camera or off camera?
0: Both.
2: Okay.
0: Because she, you know, and she loves to banter, you know, and but she was really, really warm and really funny. And one of the first days I was on set, she said, do you want to come and play Bananagram? Which is a kind of word game, you know. So
2: they're like little Scrabble tiles.
0: Little Scrabble tiles.
2: An actual zipped up, you know.
0: Exactly.
2: Banana satchel.
0: That's right. So I was like, okay, I am on board. No, it was a delight to do that.
2: Yeah, okay. Fantastic. I mean, because her character, and obviously your byplay with her, you know, and by the way, I'm thrilled because we don't get to talk too much Downton Abbey on this program. That every there are certain characters on television. She's not an anti-hero, but where every word, anytime this character shows up on camera, you know the scene is significant, and you know anything can be said, and you know it's a scenery chewing opportunity potentially. And it was almost every damn time.
0: Yeah.
2: So it was pretty cool.
0: Yeah. What her character brought to it was like a reality check. When people were faffing about, oh, I don't know what to do about Celia's hat or something. She would give a reality check. And then sometimes she would just maybe once a season she would play an emotional card. And that was just like, oh, man. Mm-hmm. And it just counted for so much more when she did that.
2: Well, I'm so thrilled that you are here. The Librarians, the next chapter, season two, premieres also this Sunday, 9 p.m. Eastern on TNT. So there's lots of premieres going on in your career. What do you like about that show?
0: Oh, it was just a really fun part. Okay. I didn't know the show because it's a kind of, early teens kind of show. Mm-hmm. It's kind of Harry Potter meets Doctor Who or something.
2: All right, there you go.
0: And I play a genie who's granted a wish to leave his lamp and causes chaos. So that was an awful lot of fun.
2: And that's coming up again. Season two premieres Sunday at 9 p.m. Eastern on TNT. I kind of feel like we all got our wish granted that Ted Lasso's back, man.
0: Yeah.
2: It's the truth. It is the truth. And I'm so glad to get a chance to meet you and tell you to your face, thank you for doing what you're doing. I mean, it is.
0: Thank you, man.
2: It's outstanding. It's outstanding, and it is so crucial in this time where we feel disconnected and angry about things. And and so many times we don't get the opportunity to turn on the television set and collectively feel good about one another. It really is awesome.
0: Beautifully put.
2: It's the way to go. Check out Ted Lasso, the Emmy Award winning smash hit returns for season four, coming up, Wednesday, August 5th on Apple TV. Jeremy Swift, I appreciate that. I'm going to give you a Sharpie to please add your name.
0: Absolutely.
2: To the leave sign list here, which is thankfully intact.
0: Yeah.
2: Jeremy Swift right here on the Rich Eisen Show, back with so much more. And your calls at 844-204-RICH in a moment.
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0: 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Ladies and gentlemen, right here on the Rich Eisen Show, Jackson Koivun is going to be joining us shortly here on the program. He's making the rounds, as I can see right now.
1: Love it.
0: So I guess Pat gets the front nine, we'll get the back nine.
1: That's right. Okay. He's playing in Detroit this week.
0: Is he really?
1: The Rocket Classic.
0: Ah. That's right. Is a Rocket? That's the Rocket Mortgage.
1: Rocket Mortgage.
0: I was playing in Michigan this week, just talking, wearing my golf clothing, trying to look like I was fitting in a golf tournament. You know,
1: the clothes make half the part, half the battle. There.
0: Yeah, I just I'm glad to be here after all the traveling that was going down. You know, we'll talk about the Raiders next hour, if you don't mind, Mike Hoskins, because I want to go in a little bit deeper than the amount of time that we have left here on the program. Let's sneak in a phone call. Let's go to David in Ohio, a friend of the program. What's up, David? What's going on, David?
1: Uh-oh, Mike.
2: Hey, what's going on, Rich? Hey, what's going on, Rich? And my two friends, TJ and Brocklin, I met in Pittsburgh at the draft.
1: That's right, buddy. What's up, David?
3: What's up, man?
2: Hey, what's up? I got two things for you. First, Rich, I love the This Was SportsCenter series. It's so great.
0: Appreciate that.
2: And also, I would like to play the Steelers win-loss game with you today, if you'll have me.
0: I will have you, because guess what, David, in Ohio, I believe, unless nobody wrote down while I was out, nobody's done it yet.
1: I don't think so.
0: All right, David in Ohio is the first one.
3: Yeah, I was using your sheet to...
0: Okay, here we go. Nobody's played the Pittsburgh Steelers win-loss game, which is kind of an upset in itself, as we're damn near in August.
2: Yeah.
0: First up, David in Ohio, Falcons visit. What happens?
2: That's a win.
0: Then the Steelers visit the Patriots.
2: That is a loss.
0: 1-1 home for the Bengals.
2: Win.
0: 2-1 at the Browns on a Thursday night.
2: Oh, come on. That's a win.
0: Oh, no. That's an oh, come on.
1: Come on.
0: All right. 3-1 at the Colts visit.
2: That's a win.
0: 4-1 visiting the Bucks.
2: That's a loss.
0: All right. So now you hop a flight to Paris to take on the Saints. What happens then?
2: That's a win.
0: 5-2, Browns at Steelers.
2: Win.
0: 6-2 at the Bengals.
2: That's a loss.
0: 6-3 at the Eagles.
2: That's a win.
0: Oh, 7-3. Day after Thanksgiving, home for the Broncos.
2: That's a loss. Loss call on there.
0: Oh, wow. Okay. 7-4, home for the Texans.
2: Win.
0: Oh, wow. Okay. 8-4 at the Jaguars on a Monday night.
2: Duval, that's a win.
0: 9-4, home for the Ravens.
2: That's a loss.
0: Oh. 9-5, home for the Panthers.
2: We'll get a win there.
0: 10-5 at the Titans.
2: Win.
0: 11-5 at the Ravens.
2: Loss. Ravens sweep us.
0: Wow. Okay. 11-6. David Noha, thanks for the call.
3: All right, David.
0: Let me tell you this, man.
1: Okay.
0: Here's the measuring stick. You want a measuring stick? You didn't ask for one. I'll give it to you.
1: What's a measuring stick, Rich?
0: Measuring stick, December 6th, yeah. Texans at the Steelers. If they beat the Texans, the team that went in and absolutely curb-stomped this team out of the playoffs, and that was Mike Tomlin's last game on the sideline as the head coach of the Pittsburgh Steelers, if they flip that around, okay, now you're talking. But then they turn around and then get swept by the Ravens in the last month of the season. In the same way that the Rams and the Seahawks don't see each other until two out of the last three games of the season,
3: crazy.
0: They're The league held the Steelers and the Ravens in their back pocket all the way until the Sunday before Christmas. So, but that's the measuring stick game, to be straight up with you. You know, first month of the season, gotcha. Going to Paris to take on the Saints, that'll be an interesting game, obviously. You could sit here and say, well, the Eagles and the Broncos are a good measuring stick. The real one is last year, Texans went in with that defense, and they couldn't do a damn thing. And if Mike McCarthy's coming in here and adding a new layer, and they've got a better offense, and they've got a better sense of things, and Rodgers is more comfortable, and they can somehow protect him, and he can get rid of the ball fast, and, you know, DK Metcalf doesn't pulling anybody's fake hair 3 weeks beforehand, screwing things up a little bit for everybody, right, including himself. That's the measuring stick, because the Texans, they've only gotten, you know, 1 year more wiser on that side of the ball. I don't think they got longer in the tooth, and I think they're going to be coming. So 11-6, though, would make the playoffs and give Rodgers one more shot at the ticket.
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24: 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PGA Tour winner Jackson Koivin. Tampa Bay Times Bucks writer Rick Stroud. Your phone calls, latest news, and more. 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
0: Hour number 2 of the Rich Eisen Show is on the air. 844-204-RICH is the number to dial right here on Disney Plus, the ESPN app, ESPN Radio, Sirius XM, Channel 80. Keeping an eye going on all fronts involving the National Football League. Training camps opening up absolutely everywhere. It's now time to get to our next guest right here on this program. I've got a power rankings later on this hour, top running backs. I've got my 4 downs on the Cincinnati Bengals. I've got some phone calls. 844-204-RICH is the number to dial right here on the program. Mike Del Tufo, he's playing hurt today.
26: Yeah.
0: You've got back issues. Mike, the one thing I'm just going to suggest you don't do.
26: Swing.
0: With a back issue is watch Jackson Koivin swing at the club because you'll throw your back out again. Here he is, fresh off of his first career win as a professional golfer at age 21, holding off Scottie Scheffler in just his third career PGA Tour as a professional start. Good to see you, Jackson Koivin. How are you, sir?
26: Yeah.
0: How are you?
26: Nice,
27: man. Good. How are you?
0: How's life changed for you over the last few days?
27: Not much. I mean, I soaked it in on Sunday and then headed to Detroit on Monday for a new tournament.
0: How does one soak it in? How did you soak it in?
27: I enjoyed it with my dad on the golf course after the tournament, and then did a little fishing.
0: That's it? Fishing?
26: That's awesome.
0: Is that what you said?
27: Yeah.
0: On Sunday night, you went fishing?
27: Yeah.
0: Where?
27: On the golf course.
0: Okay. I've got some follow-up questions. Did you catch anything?
27: No, I followed up the groundskeeper, and he showed me a picture of a 42-inch northern pike caught. So I know there's fish in there. I just didn't get as lucky as I did on the golf course.
0: So what? Hold on a second. So there's fish in the water on the golf course? Is that what you're saying?
27: Oh, yeah.
0: What hole? There's
27: all of them. Totally, there's great fishing on them.
0: Did you know this, Chris?
1: I saw the video and the pictures of him fishing directly after the round. I did not know that there was potentially a 42-incher in there. That's amazing.
0: That's it?
27: Yeah.
0: Okay. What requires more patience, fishing or playing golf?
27: Fishing.
0: Oh, sure. Really?
27: Yeah.
0: All right. When did you realize that you could play golf at a particularly high level, Jackson?
27: Well, I played most sports growing up, and kind of around seventh, eighth grade, I started getting better at golf, and I don't really have the football or basketball build, so I decided to kind of pursue that, and I was already pretty good at it, so getting into high school, I started leveling up.
0: And when did you start, breaking par consistently in your world, Jackson?
27: Probably end of middle school into high school.
0: Oh, my goodness. Now, that's a dream for Cage, is it not, Chris?
1: Yeah, my son is six, Jackson, so, he's also out there balling. But, yes, that would be great.
0: Okay.
1: I'm counting down the days till he can beat me.
0: And was your mom, dad, a player at all? Or no?
27: My dad played recreationally, and that's how I kind of got into it. I just would tag along with him to the golf course, and then I just kind of fell in love with it and started asking him to go instead of him asking me.
0: Okay.
2: That sounds familiar.
1: Yeah.
0: So you're an eighth grader breaking par. Is that really what you said? That you're seventh grader, eighth
27: around,
0: grader
27: breaking par? I would par? Say around there, yeah.
0: From the tips of a golf course?
27: Depends on the golf course. We played, but sometimes we play a little further up. Sometimes we play the tips, but yeah.
0: All right. So what's the course that you broke par or, won a tournament at when you were a young age that we would be like, get out of here. You played on that course. Like what course do you recall? Like, this is pretty sweet for me. I'm playing this course and I'm good enough to win here, Jackson.
27: Yeah, the AJGA Tour, it's a junior golf tour kind of across the country. They had some really sweet spots we could play on. Actually, next week's event at Sedgefield, the Wyndham Championship, there's a junior event there. And then they have a nice one at TPC Sawgrass. So those were two of my favorites growing up. Those were a little more into the end of high school when I started getting into those. But there's some good golf courses we get to play.
0: And how are you able to focus, Jackson? To be honest with you, so many people your age are, phone addicted, not able to zero in on things, a lot of attention span theater. But you're able to dial in. I imagine at one point look at a leaderboard and go, okay, Scottie Scheffler, I got to hold him off to win here today, which you then did. How do you do it?
27: I think it's just the love of the game. I really enjoy playing golf, and it's something I've always been able to really hone in on. Like you said, I mean, my attention span isn't great either, but for some reason, golf is something I'm really focused on.
0: Okay. What do you mean your attention span is not great either? What do you mean?
27: Just like sometimes when I'm doing other stuff, it's really easy to just kind of lose track and mentally zone out. But like I said, like, I just love golf, so it's just easy for me to lock in on it for 4 hours.
0: What do you love about it, Jackson?
27: I love it's you're almost playing against yourself. You kind of control your own destiny. I love team sports, too, growing up, but golf was always something where it's like I have full control over everything, and I'm playing against the golf course. Obviously, you're playing against other competitors, but at the end of the day, it's like, what can you go shoot? And how much work can you put in to get to that point?
0: Jackson Koivun here on the Rich Eisen Show. How much did NIL play in your decision to hold off turning professional, Jackson?
27: Zero. NIL was definitely a bonus of college for me, but just the opportunity to go play at a great school like Auburn with some great players that pushed me to get better was the huge thing for me. I had the opportunity to turn pro after my sophomore year, and I just simply wasn't ready. The PGA Tour lifestyle is definitely a little different, and I just didn't really feel like I was mature enough to come out here and focus week in and week out and do this for a living. And then after my junior year, I already mentally decided I was ready to turn pro, and I'm glad I waited, and I feel like I've gotten to that point in my life where I'm mature enough to come out here and compete every week.
0: Well, I imagine the glad you're waiting might be somewhat results oriented, but what else? Why? How do you know now that you were not ready then?
27: Just like I said, like my maturity levels definitely grew through my junior year. After my junior year, I felt like I did pretty much everything I could in college. There was a few things I would have liked to check off the box, but that's getting a little picky. And but yeah, it's like I said, it's a different lifestyle than college golf, and I was well aware of that when I had that opportunity in sophomore year. And I, you know, you only get college once, and I was already cutting it a year short, and I just didn't feel like I was ready to cut it too short.
0: Okay, so how is it different? I mean, you've only been on the tour for a brief bit. How is it free time? What's the challenge here, Jackson?
27: Yeah, college is great because you get to travel with six guys and then two coaches who are looking after you and making sure you're doing the right things, feeding you, and you get to spend time with some of your brothers. And when you get out on tour, like, you have your friends, but it's a lot more lonely and self-oriented. So I think you just kind of have to be more on top of what you're doing to succeed.
0: Okay. And so who's in your circle now?
27: Yeah, I don't have a huge circle. My coach comes when he can, but we mainly talk over the phone. My parents kind of come to one or the other. It's just still getting used to it. I mean, this is my fourth start, and just really trying to take it all in and enjoy. That's kind of been my mindset.
0: Interesting. So are you binge watching anything? Like, what are you doing? What do you got, Jackson? What are you doing?
27: I've been spending a lot of time at the golf course, whether that's just coming here early to eat and hang out.
0: Okay.
27: Sitting in your hotel room alone is kind of boring. And
0: yeah,
27: it's pretty easy to, like, doom scroll on Instagram and get lost on Twitter. But just trying to not spend as much time just in the hotel room.
0: Yeah, the meals are free at the course, though, right? Yeah.
27: Yeah.
0: The spreads, not bad. Pretty good. I like that. How many texts did you have? The grand total number when you got back to your phone after winning on Sunday, Jackson?
27: It was like 250 to 300. It was a pretty large amount. Mm-hmm. I'm still kind of trying to go through them. I kind of feel bad if I don't respond to them, but I appreciate the support. I mean, I heard from people I hadn't talked to in a long time, and it's cool.
0: Yeah, be careful, Jackson. I'm looking out for you here. You just spent about the last minute talking about your free time sitting in a hotel room doom scrolling, and somebody texts you saying congratulations. You should hit him back. I don't want to get you in trouble. You know what I mean? Like, you just basically told everybody I have time to look at my phone. Just be careful, all right? Like, this is now your next level. I'm just trying to help you out here. Drop a name, though. Give me the name of the person that you heard from that you were like, okay, this is pretty cool. I heard from after the win.
27: There's a couple. My agent used to work in basketball, so he called Chris Paul and Curry after I won, and I got to talk to them, which was cool. And a couple former golfers, older golfers like JT and Billy Horschel and Russell Henley. It was cool to see some guys I looked up to shoot me a text.
0: All right, that's pretty cool. That's great. Curry, like, what did he say? Like, what's your conversation with Steph Curry like, Jackson? That's pretty cool, man.
1: Right?
27: Yeah, I mean, it wasn't too long, but he just said congrats, and he was kind of impressed the way I handled myself, and it was all good, kind words. And
0: what's your NFL team? Who's your NFL team?
27: Packers.
0: Okay.
1: Okay.
0: I don't detect a Wisconsin accent from you, Jackson.
27: My dad grew up in that area.
0: Okay.
27: And I went to Lambeau when I was like 3 years old, and I always liked watching Aaron Rodgers throw the ball, and just kind of grew a Packers fan from there.
0: Okay. And you're playing with Wyndham Clark and Keegan Bradley this week, huh?
27: Correct.
0: Okay. Well, you tell Wyndham we chatted, okay, Jackson? Because I haven't brought this up on this program yet, have I?
1: No.
0: The photograph exists. I don't know if we have it anywhere. It's but I chatted with Wyndham Clark a week and a half before he wins back to back on the tour. Right? Was Arnold Palmer? Was it?
1: They won the U.S. Open, right?
0: But before the U.S. Open. Yeah. Right. So just understand, talking to me puts you on a streak is basically what I'm saying. Okay. Just I just had to have half of a night with Wyndham Clark and he goes on a run. So imagine what it's going to be like for you after having already won and we talk. You know what I'm saying?
27: Yeah, we can talk every week if that's true.
0: Hey, listen. You know, I'll help you pass the time. You know what I mean? I'm not above being called a time killer, you know, in my life. You know, we could talk football too. The Packers, what do you think before I let you go? What do you think for this year?
27: I think last year we were young. I got hopes and I think Jordan Love's due for a really good year.
0: Yeah, as you know, age is just a number, Jackson. You know what I'm saying? You know that. Look at you. You're just sitting right here doing this.
1: Jackson, does the John Deere feel like 2 years ago instead of 2 weeks ago?
27: Yes, a little bit. That's actually in the town my dad grew up, so I have a lot of family friends there, and that's a pretty memorable event for me. So it kind of sticks in my brain a little longer, but it definitely does not feel like 2 weeks again.
0: Did you speak to Scottie Scheffler after winning? Did you ever?
27: I did not. I did not get the chance to talk to him, but I saw his interview and the kind words he had for me.
0: Congrats on everything going on.
1: That's awesome, man.
0: I look forward to chatting with you more. Certainly, you know, good luck this week. Again, tell Wyndham I said hello. He'll understand.
27: I will.
0: And Keegan too. He's been on this program.
1: That's right.
0: Keegan's a Patriot fan. Right?
1: Big New England guy.
0: Okay.
1: Keegan, yeah.
0: Do the Packers play the Patriots this year?
1: I don't.
0: Let's look that one up.
1: So.
0: Put something on it, Jackson. You know what I mean?
1: Actually, yes.
0: Is that right?
1: Week 9.
0: Let's go. And throw that gauntlet down in the middle of his backswing. See how that works. Does that work? Okay. Thanks. Take care of yourself, Jackson.
2: Congrats.
27: Thank you.
0: Ladies and gentlemen, Jackson Corden here on the Rich Eisen Show. There he goes.
1: It's exciting. Go. This kid's such a baller.
0: Yeah.
1: Giving off like young Spieth vibes. Just the trajectory and the hope and the thought. Like this guy, you know, multiple majors coming in his future. It's future's bright, man. The tour's in great shape. I love it.
0: It's awesome. And then again, the way that he swings.
1: Violent.
0: Whenever I swing and invariably don't connect properly, they're like, that's too fast.
1: Yeah.
0: You swung too fast. Your tempo was off. His follow through, that's the way I think I'm probably hitting it.
1: Perfect.
0: He's unreal.
1: He's unreal.
0: He's unreal. I wanted to help him out. He can't sit here and say, I didn't get back to a whole bunch of people's texts after he just spends a minute saying, I'm sitting in my room. It's lonely.
1: I had time to go fishing.
0: But no, in all seriousness, though, the rookie season in the NFL for a lot of players is tough for various reasons. One is because it's longer than a college football season or it used to be. Two, it's the spare time.
1: Yeah.
0: Again, I don't know how many times he was running off to class in Auburn.
1: No, but you're on a team. It's a team event. But there's team concepts to it, so you're always constantly around your team.
0: Around a team, right? Well, but you're still around a team in the NFL. But when it's quitting time, it's like now what?
1: Well, guys go home to their families.
0: But if you're 21, 22, 23, and you don't have a family yet, now what do you do? And the idle time can sometimes mess with people.
1: Yep.
0: I got to get that Wyndham. Did I ever get you that Wyndham Clark photo? Me with him?
1: I mean, I heard some of the stories off camera.
0: Oh, no. Oh, yeah, it's that one. Here, let me tell this story real quick.
1: Do it.
0: Yeah. I won.
1: That is amazing.
0: I won skins at a golf gathering on Long Island back in May. All right? And I'm not good, okay? As you know. All right?
1: I did watch some of the American Century.
0: My golf nickname could be T88. Okay?
1: You're part of the 88 club.
0: Part of the 88 club.
2: Yeah, we mentioned that, right?
0: All right. So I get some candy, okay? I get some candy.
1: Yeah.
0: And I wound up winning not one but two skins.
1: Wow.
0: That's like five Benjamins that's there. And I'm like sitting next to Wyndham Clark at dinner.
1: Did you know he was going to be at dinner?
0: No, I did not know he was going to be at dinner. Okay. He was on the golf course, just hanging out.
1: And you were near the open venue this year, right?
0: And it was right down the street from Shinnecock.
1: Yeah.
0: And I think he was in town. He was in town to play Shinnecock.
1: Yeah.
0: But here we are at the Hills, an outstanding establishment. What's up, Melvin? Out there in Long Island. And I'm winning cash money.
1: Okay.
0: And the rest of the guys at the table know this is not right. So I stood up and I'm like, speaking as the other person here at the table who knows what it's like to win money through playing golf well. Wyndham Clark laughs. I sit down. That's the photograph. And then, you know what happens?
1: He wins the U.S. Open.
0: You keep forgetting. He didn't just win the U.S. Open. Didn't he play in the Arnold Palmer that next weekend?
1: Yeah.
0: No, it was in Texas. It was in the state of Texas.
1: Yeah.
0: Because he said he was flying to Texas next. Then what happened? Because this was on a Saturday. Tell me what happened two Sundays after this Saturday, Chris.
1: Yeah, he wins.
0: What did he win?
1: What's
0: the name of the tournament again?
1: He wins the CJ Cup Byron Nelson.
0: Yeah, he won the Byron Nelson.
1: Yeah. And then a month later, wins the U.S. Open.
0: Yeah. And everyone's wondering, what happened to Wyndham Clark? This is what happened. So, dude, if Jackson Koivun wins this week.
1: Oh, man.
0: I found my talented golf. Just talking to winners and turning winners
1: back
0: into
1: back. Yeah, that's what I mean. Back
0: turning
1: to
0: winners
1: back
0: into bigger
1: 21.
0: Winners. That's what I do.
3: That's what you did for me.
0: What'd I do for you?
3: I was already a winner, and then you made me a bigger winner.
0: But outside of golf.
3: I mean.
0: I see what you're saying.
3: No, I can putt, so.
0: I'm sorry. I'm focused on golf right now. Everyone at the table is like, really? Rich is getting two skins worth in that envelope? Oh, yeah.
3: All right, I want to show my ignorance here, but I don't know what the skin. I know
0: okay, so
3: skins are,
0: if you have the best score on the hole, okay, if you birdie and everyone else pars, you win the hole in a skin.
3: Oh, that okay,
0: right,
3: bad idea.
0: And so this tournament was not only if you won, you know, your hole for you and your teammate, but it was actually a winner on the whole tournament large. Like nobody else birdied the hole with the candy. Or birdied the hole with the candy and an eagle, then you win that money.
1: Yeah.
0: So I not only won the hole for me and my teammate once, but that was a winner tournament-wide on that hole twice.
3: Okay. Well, now I get it.
0: See what I'm saying? It's in there. Oh, I'm saying the two things. It's in there, and you're welcome, Wyndham, and potentially in advance, Jackson.
3: The eyes and rub.
1: Yes, in the
0: rub. Bump. All right. Now we're done. On this subject matter, we still got half a show to go. All right.
3: That had to feel amazing, man.
0: What? Getting up that money?
3: Yeah. I mean, I know it's not a ton of cash, but
0: I appreciate
3: the scenario.
0: No, I thought I'm glad you meant me. I thought you were meaning Jackson. Gusto takes so much off your plate quickly and seamlessly when you're running a small business because they know it's not just doing the job. 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

0: happened on Monday.
1: Oh, wow.
0: Hire right the first time with LinkedIn Hiring Pro. 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Everybody. That was fun with Jackson Coivin.
1: That was.
0: Imagine being 21 and you're able to stare down Scottie Scheffler at a golf course. I mean, the amount of focus and talent that that requires, it is truly mind-boggling. It really is.
1: Yep.
0: Pretty wild. The guts, too, on top of it. Almost as gutty as saying, you know what, I'm going to sit down and I'm going to come up with a power rankings of the best running backs in the league, knowing it can get aggregated and picked apart.
1: I would count on that, actually.
2: I don't think you're afraid, though, Rich.
0: It's a Wednesday, which means it's power rankings time, everybody. Yeah. And it's time for my power rankings of top NFL running backs presented by SoFi. Hit it. Hit it.
3: This is my power rankings.

0: All right, everybody. Presented by SoFi, top 10 power-ranked running backs in the National Football League. Number 10, I went back and forth on a lot of these. Okay. So I put him on the list out of respect.
1: Oh, respect.
0: Out of respect for what he did in the biggest game of his career and an NFL season. I'm putting Kenneth Walker the third here. Even though he barely ran for 1,000 yards last year, his total number of carries, 221, was 20th in running backs. Just 5 touchdowns. That's it. His all-purpose yards, 1,309. That's all. But when he gets the rock in his hands this year, I can't wait to see what the Chiefs are going to do with him. Are they going to let him? Are they going to just let him loose a little bit more? I hope he gets more than 221 carries.
2: I hope so as well.
0: Zach Charbonnet got 12 touchdowns on Seattle last year.
2: Yeah,
0: so his number of touchdowns, you gotta go back and forth on here,
2: right,
0: on what, whether that's a metric or not. But the guy is physical, and the guy doesn't blink when the pressure's on. Chips are down. Number 9 on this list, just 1,065 rushing yards on 243 carries. And his all-purpose yardage, 1,415, cracked the top 10 for running backs on one of the worst offensive teams I've ever seen the Jets have. And that's saying a whole bunch of a lot.
1: Ooh.
0: Breece Hall is outstanding.
1: Interesting.
0: And, man, I would just love to see him in an offense where there's more than just one wide receiver option to take away from the back end of a defense to back guys off the line of scrimmage and a quarterback that can threaten it. That'd be great. That'd just be awesome. But his ground game and his game-breaking ability is significant. I'm putting him there. I'm just going to give him some respect and due respect, even though I'm disrespecting those who are being left off the list.
1: Mm.
0: Number 8 on the list is a home run hitter. This guy can hit the home run from any part of the field, and it's Devin Achane. I'm putting him here.
1: Okay.
0: He was top 5 in rushing yards, 1,350. His total touchdowns, 12, was 10th best for running backs. And he's 6th on the list of running backs of all-purpose yardage. I am concerned about his ability to do what he did again. In the same way that I just talked about the Jets offense last year, I think the Miami offense is going to be better than that. They should be. But I am concerned about whether Achane is going to have 15 targets on him and there's only 11 players on the other side of the field. I'm just going to put it out there. Number 7 on the list is a guy who led the league in rushing yards. Might be a little too low for James Cook, but I'm putting him here.
1: Whoa.
0: Yeah, I am. I'm putting James Cook here. He had the third best carries. And his total touchdowns, it's tough when you're vultured by your own quarterback on that front.
2: That's true.
0: But his 14 total touchdowns tied for 5th. He was top 5 all-purpose yards. I just kind of need to see it again. That's all I'm saying. Kind of need to see it again.
2: He's been good.
0: I get it. Number 6 on the list is Derrick Henry. The diminisher is not in the top 5 of my list, even though I am proud to say I was the first one to talk about a Hall of Fame from this chair.
2: You were pretty early on that. Yeah,
0: this was what, 4 years ago?
2: Yeah, it was.
0: And you guys were like, really? And
2: well,
0: like,
2: it was a little ahead of maybe the conversation should have been, but
3: I think you were like first ballot. We're like, well,
2: you nailed it.
0: No, I said Hall of Fame. You even had a problem with that.
2: Well, I was like, it's a little early.
3: I got to review those tapes.
0: You should, because you were definitely part of his party on
2: well,
0: that.
2: You're in now. Yeah, you're right now.
0: He did have the second most rushing
2: yards. He was awesome last year. It was kind of surprising. He was awesome.
0: And he, I don't know. I mean, he's basically saying, who cares that I'm over 30?
2: Have you seen his workout videos?
0: 307 carries. That's 4th most.
2: Yeah.
0: He was remarkable last year, but I just feel, I put Jonathan Taylor 5.
2: Okay.
0: I put him 5th here.
2: Might be too low.
0: It might be too low. He led the league in rushing touchdowns, total touchdowns from a running back position, and 323 carries.
1: Yeah.
0: All-purpose 3rd on that list, 3rd on the rushing list. He was so dominant, I thought he was the MVP midway through, and then everything fell apart. And I'm not going to lay that at his feet.
2: A quarterback goes down.
0: That was the end of that.
2: Yeah.
0: 4th on the list, just out of respect, even though last year was, out of everybody on this list that I just mentioned, from eight on up here, Saquon Barkley had a total drop-off last year. I don't know what the hell it was. Everybody in Philadelphia is wondering what's going on here. And this is a big season for Saquon, to be very honest with you. Because if he can return numerically to and also results-wise to 2 years ago, he's going to put himself on a Hall of Fame path. That's what he could do. Certainly if he can come up with another offensive player of the year, MVP type conversation, championship run season for the Philadelphia Eagles, who have a roster to be able to do it. The receiver position is obviously a question mark. And the offensive line was the whole thing, the whole offense last year, it was just a whole big bowl of whose fault is it again. But Saquon's still Saquon. I'm going to put him fourth here. Number three on this list is Christian McCaffrey. And this is another big season for Christian McCaffrey. Certainly since now we're all wondering if the Niners are cursed again. I send my best to Kyle Shanahan as he's coming back from a pretty awful car accident. Ricky Pearsall, just in the commercial break before this segment, they're concerned about a PCL in his knee that's he's hurt before.
2: Got knee swelling.
0: Okay, Mike Evans, as we all know, it's been difficult for him to answer 17 bells in a regular season. And Kittle's coming off of an injury, and yada and yada and yada. But this guy is as consistent when healthy as anybody I've seen at the position. And if he does it again, he is now 30. He's reached that age, that magical age. And Christian McCaffrey this year, if he does it again, he's on a Hall of Fame path. You could already see he already is. He could potentially, like, seal it. Don't forget, remember when this guy came out of Stanford? It's just like, oh, he's a piece of fine Tiffany. How's he going to run between the tackles?
3: Yeah.
0: He does it all.
3: Quit on his teammates.
0: He's so good. He could be the best receiver on the team, too. And I know Mike Evans is sitting there.
1: Mm-hmm.
0: With all due respect, he's three, man. And the only reason why he's not top two is because of these two home run hitters and young Turks who are holding in right now. Jahmyr Gibbs is two. And I can't wait to see what he does. You know, his 259 carries last year was tied for 11th.
2: Yeah, he was splitting time.
0: That's it. He was T11 in carries for running backs.
1: Mm-hmm.
0: 18 total touchdowns, that's second. Top five all-purpose yards. But he was fifth on that list. By the way, McCaffrey was second on the all-purpose yards list last year. Second. And second in carries with 311 behind only Jonathan Taylor. My God, he's so good. I almost considered making him one. But Bijan Robinson is just stupid good. And in terms of, it's just been, I don't know, man. I go back and forth. Is it a damn shame that he doesn't get the ball enough? I mean, although, let's just put it this way. He was fifth in carries last year, 287 carries.
2: That's a lot.
0: It is a lot. But
2: I want more.
0: I want more.
2: Yeah. I want more catches.
0: 298 all-purpose yards. That led the National Football League. That's why he was a first-team All-Pro. And his touchdowns, just 11 total touchdowns. That's it, which is 13th best for running backs. That's it.
2: We need that up near 20.
0: I think it's coming, man. I think it's coming. I think Stefanski knows exactly who this kid is. And all the stuff about we got to work him in, we got to give him this, we got to give him that, I think that's out the window, man. Same thing with Gibbs. And those are my power rankings brought to you by SoFi. Get your money right. And I send my respectful apologies to Kyren Williams, who's in on a lot of these lists. In terms of carries and yards and all-purpose, I'm like, where do I slot him? I could have put him 8th, 9th, or 10th.
2: I actually like Chase Brown more than Kyren Williams.
0: I get you. Chase Brown was on a lot of these lists. Travis Etienne was on a lot of these lists. Josh Jacobs. But he, you know, I don't know. He can score touchdowns when healthy. He just kind of just disappears mid-game.
2: Yeah, and we're not even talking about Ashton Jeanty and O'Marrion Hampton, who I kind of expect and others do to really make a leap into that top 10 this season.
0: But you wouldn't put anybody in this. Javonte Williams.
3: I literally was just waiting for a pause to say that, to do that.
0: Go for it.
3: Oh, no, I was just saying 1,200 yards rushing, 11 touchdowns. I'm not saying he should be in the top 10, but he's a name that no one talks about.
0: If I'm putting James Cook at 7 saying I need to see it again, I got to see that again.
3: Yeah, for sure. I'm just pointing
0: before
3: out.
0: I'm like talking on this list of I need to win a game, who am I giving the rock to?
3: I feel you.
2: I might actually have James Cook ahead of Derrick Henry, but.
0: I don't know about
2: that. The fumbles last year, you know, kind of took him down a little bit. That's all. And James Cook, more of a threat in the receiving game.
3: I think my only problem with your list is you said that McCaffrey might be a better receiver than Mike Evans. And Evans is one of those. I think
0: he's going to be.
3: I don't know if he's first ballot.
0: He's a Hall of Famer.
3: Why receivers don't get.
0: He's a Hall of Famer. That was.
2: For that team.
0: All right. I'm sorry. That was more of a compliment to McCaffrey than a slight to Evans.
3: I got you. I got you.
0: Could be. That's why I couched it. Again, I will just never forget watching McCaffrey at his combine. And the conversation about him coming into the combine was, can he hold up in his career? Because he's some, you know, slight Stanford Cardinal who's never been hit hard, right? He's a piece of Tiffany making his way to a Heisman Trophy list.
2: Can't run between the tackles.
0: That was one. And the other one is he a good teammate? Remember? Because he was one of the first to tap out on his bowl game.
3: Right.
2: Yeah.
0: By saying, I'm not getting hurt in the Sun Bowl. With all due respect to our friends in El Paso. Manny, what's up? You know, so that was a conversation.
3: It was.
0: And how stupid are both of those things sitting here right now as he's a 30-year-old running
2: back?
0: How dumb can you possibly get?
2: How many varies?
0: Now, I understand there's always red flags, conversations, and nitpicking, and a lot of that could be I want him to drop. Like, if I'm Carolina, I'm talking about all those things to everybody. You don't want McCaffrey. You know, let him drop to us.
2: Mm-hmm.
0: And he's still that guy now. Now. So I do remember at the Combine, too, watching him go through his workout. This is why I brought it up. His route running, he was the best running routes
3: said that way
0: at that Combine
3: yeah.
0: than anybody. Wide receiver group included. And I don't even know who I'm disrespecting. I don't know who the wide receivers were in that draft.
3: And I'm not disrespecting him because you look at his receiving stats. It's
0: stupid.
3: He's got three 300-catch seasons, 80-catch seasons.
0: And in the same way that Mike Evans is a red zone nightmare for defenses, 50-50 balls and the like,
3: mm-hmm.
0: Taking the hit across the middle as he's, you know, right in front of the goalposts and stuff like that. McCaffrey, too, buddy.
3: He's tough.
0: McCaffrey coming out of the backfield in the red zone is a nightmare. And certainly since Kyle Shanahan can scheme it to his benefit, too. Who are the receivers in that draft?
2: First-round wide receivers were Corey Davis, went fifth overall to Tennessee. Mike Williams went seventh. John Ross went ninth.
0: Okay. I'm telling you, McCaffrey was that dude at the combine.
2: Zay Jones, Curtis Samuel. Juju Smith-Schuster.
0: Okay.
2: Cooper Kupp in the third round.
0: Less need, man. Cooper Kupp in the third round, all the other guys that people spent first-round draft choices on who aren't even in the league anymore.
2: Chris Godwin, third down. Third round was a good wide receiver.
0: Exactly. And, he's healthy and one of those guys that the Bucs are going to have to count on this year in a way that maybe not before. He's the man with Ibuka.
2: Top of this draft, who goes number one? Myles Garrett, Christian McCaffrey, Patrick Mahomes.
0: Oh, my God. I mean, with all due respect, by the way, I just said everything about McCaffrey. But I'm
3: only to say he's going third in this draft.
0: He's the first one out.
3: Yeah, he might be.
0: In that regard.
3: Start bench.
2: TJ Watt.
3: Ugh. This was
0: well, I once famously said Garrett, over Watt for a Defensive Player of the Year award that has still left me excommunicated to this day by
3: Are we playing the results, Chris? Or just
2: who goes number one?
3: But see,
0: I think it's got to be Mahomes.
3: Oh, it has to be.
0: It's got to be Mahomes.
3: But we didn't know Mahomes was going to be this guy, right?
2: I'm just saying we're looking back. It's been almost.
0: Oh, this is all 2020.
2: Yeah, of course.
3: Oh, then yeah, Mahomes, Garrett. Whew. McCaffrey, then what? Or what, then McCaffrey?
0: But I do remember when Garrett came out, it's like, wait a minute. Haven't we taken somebody from this school first overall before, you know, Mario Williams over Reggie Bush? Where it really didn't work out.
3: I think
2: kinda,
3: that wasn't that,
2: that
3: the
2: was
3: better
2: that,
3: move.
2: Kind of was the right.
3: I think
2: move,
3: when you look back,
0: Who won a Super Bowl?
3: Yeah,
0: who won a Super Bowl?
2: Reggie Bush wasn't Walter Payton.
0: Reggie Bush was not in the sidecar of that team.
2: He was not Walter Payton.
0: He was an integral part.
3: Mario was a 4-time Pro Bowl.
0: I understand that, but Myles Garrett is. Just getting started, man. Oof. 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
1: Uh-oh.
0: Got a story.
2: Oh gosh!
1: Oh,
0: right,
1: yes.
0: Right. It's not gonna want. It's not gonna go well for
1: uh-oh.
3: For you.
1: This is a Susie story.
0: Yeah, because
1: you know we. Love
0: so we're
1: people.
0: Driving in Maine.
2: Okay.
0: Right. Back to Boston.
2: Yep.
0: We just saw Tay and Coop in their camps.
2: Yep.
0: Awesome state, as you know.
2: Love that state.
0: Going right down I-95.
2: Right.
0: You know, it's just a straight shot. Straight shot.
2: It is.
0: Straight shot. Susie's driving.
2: Okay.
0: So we're splitting. We're splitting time.
2: It's not that far to Boston from Maine.
0: It's about 2.5.
2: Yeah, probably.
0: No traffic. There was no traffic. It was perfect. It was great. You know, and we'd come up from the Hudson River Valley day before in New York. So that was a 5-hour drive. She did some. I did most. So she did most. I did some on the next day. Because that's what you do in a solid, healthy relationship.
2: That's what you do.
1: You're a tag team.
0: So
2: back again.
0: Not once. Not twice.
1: Uh-oh.
0: Not three times. 4 times. The rent-a-car. Let Susie know. Maybe you want to pull over and get some caffeine. And she was wide awake the entire time.
1: With the car.
0: They thought the way that she was operating the vehicle.
1: she was sleepy.
0: She was sightsee. Weaving or.
1: Wait a second.
0: And every single time it went off, she goes, why? Why? Like what? Like she's arguing with the car.
1: So the car literally suggests a coffee break?
2: Oh, I'm guessing it's got the lane assist, right?
0: It's got something. And it's, I don't know what it is. I'm not going to get into too many of the details.
1: You know, my car don't have
0: it. Oh, I know.
1: This is new. This is
2: from the 80s.
0: Each one is just getting her more and more pissed off that this car
2: this is, great.
0: Is providing a real-time referendum on her driving
2: skills. Oh, man.
0: Because she's not, I didn't notice. I wasn't sitting there saying, like, wow, like, something's up.
1: You're
0: like,
1: on your phone, probably.
0: No, but each time when it went off and she got upset, I'm like, you want me to take over? You all right?
1: Oh, that didn't help.
0: You good?
2: Really?
0: So at some point, she finally relented. And then I noticed for the last 40, 50 minutes of the ride.
1: No.
0: I'm like, suddenly the car's like, what happened to that weaving narcoleptic that was behind the wheel for the last 2 hours?
1: I'm just staring at my phone waiting for the text.
3: Yeah, I mean, you're giving a text any second.
2: Weaving.
0: Oh, she was just livid. What's the matter? Like, I'm fine. Oh, yeah. That was great.
2: It's the only time you could actually tell her, stay in your lane.
0: Stay in
1: your lane. Oh, yes.
0: That would have been good. But she
1: but
0: was
1: didn't,
0: actually
1: did
0: staying in her lane, to be honest. 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
18: 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Earlier on the show, actor Jeremy Swift, PGA Tour winner Jackson Koivin. Still to come, Tampa Bay Times Bucks writer Rick Stroud, your phone calls, latest news, and more. And now, it's Rich Eisen.
0: Show is on the air. Hour one, we had Jeremy Swift, the Brit who plays Higgins on on Ted Lasso. He was here in hour number one. Hour number two, Jackson Koivun, fresh off of winning on the PGA Tour and just his third career start as a professional. At age 21, he joined us. I didn't tell him the story of how when I was on the practice range at the American Century Championship before the first round, I was asked by a member of the tournament if I was playing the tournament as an amateur or a professional. did I tell you that story?
2: I think so.
0: And I told the person who walked up to me asking me if I was playing as an amateur or professional in this tournament that it's similar to being at age 57 carded at a bar. That it's a compliment that you can't tell, you know, my age or how good at golf I am. At which point I said, no, I'm an amateur. I need to maintain my status. You know what I mean?
2: Yeah, that's right.
0: Like, I'm not going to forfeit a member guest opportunity just to win cash at the American Century Championship. I have standards, and I also have a long view of things. I should have brought that up to Jackson.
2: Next time.
0: What I did bring up to Jackson, if you missed it, what we talked about, it's going to be on our YouTube channel. It's also going to be part of our podcast every single day, all 3 hours. Check it out. YouTube.com/Rich Eisen Show, wherever you get your podcasts. All 3 hours also available on Disney Plus. Okay, we mentioned it before. It's now time to reveal what's more likely here on a Wednesday. Just a quick one. Kyler Murray's first snap of the competition in Minnesota.
2: I haven't seen it.
0: Between him and J.J. McCarthy. Have you seen it, T.J.?
3: I purposely skipped through the video twice because it popped up.
0: All right. Is it a massive mistake, pick six, or is it a huge touchdown pass to one of his new receivers? Big, huge bomb, literally or figuratively? Which one is it?
2: Pick six.
0: What do you think?
3: I'm going to say it's a bomb to my cousin Justin Jefferson for a tutty.
0: You are half correct.
2: Uh-oh.
0: 60-yarder to Jordan Addison.
2: Woo, Kyler.
0: All right. You're J.J. McCarthy, and you're like, damn it.
2: Oh, no.
0: Or, there's still more time. That's Kyler, 60 like. Yards.
3: I think.
0: Why'd you think it was a pick six, Chris?
3: Because that's how.
2: I don't know. Because usually everything's bad this time of year.
0: All right.
2: I mean, I'm watching Marvin Harrison drops. A.J. Brown and Drake May are 1-for-7. You know what I mean?
0: Come on.
3: I'm thinking J.J. McCarthy watched that and thought, let me go get mine.
0: You know how this works. Do you remember that one year where the Miami Dolphins social staff zoomed in on a throw perfect from Tua to Tyreek Hill? And it was that wobbly. It was wobbly. It was the antithesis of what NFL films has, that tight spiral. And that led to one of our famous drops of him then throwing a good pass. Remember that? I don't know about you, but that looked like money. Remember he did that? That was Tua back in the day. But Kyler, I don't know about you, but that looked like money from him.
2: Oh, there is another deep ball, this time to Justin Jefferson. At least 45 yards.
0: Day one.
21: I don't know about you, but that looked like money.
2: Kyler having a camp.
3: They got receivers.
0: Day one. I told you the way this is going to go.
2: Oh, here's a J.J. McCarthy dot to Juwan Jennings.
0: He's good, guys. By the way, Juwan Jennings being added to Jordan Addison and Justin Jefferson, under the radar.
2: What if they just go like an old school college and play both guys?
0: That's not happening. That won't happen. But you know the way I think it's going to go.
2: Yeah.
0: For those who don't know, I just think that they're going to be, it's going to be too curious as to what the upside is for Kyler Murray when they get him for $1.3 million. It's just gonna be too big, but that's gonna be what a decision that's gonna be down the road, man. The Atlanta Falcons decision at quarterback right now, Tua versus the aforementioned Tua versus Michael Penix. They got a problem on their hands because Penix isn't ready to throw 11-on-11 yet, and Tua has had an aggravation of something that they're refusing to identify, but I believe Schefter's calling it a tweaked back.
2: Mm-hmm.
21: Oh, I feel him.
2: Deltufo.
0: So they're looking for, they just signed Cooper Rush because they're looking for camp arms right now. With all due respect to Cooper Rush, he's more than a camp arm, but right now he's sitting at home and He's the first quarterback to get a phone call saying, would you like to play in the National Football League or at least come to training camp and have a shot? Because the Falcons are looking for healthy guys to throw. That's the way they're entering their training camp season.
2: Yeah, Cooper Rush and a guy named Jack Strand.
0: Ah. Doesn't that sound like something?
2: Sounds like a 60s like cop show.
0: Yeah.
2: Jack Strand.
3: Russian Strand.
0: Or it does sound like one of those new, you know, those new fangled shows that you can watch streaming. A new
2: man.
0: A new guy who's on the crime case. It's Jack Strand.
2: If you could tell me where Jack Strand went to college, you get a dollar.
0: Where did Jack Strand go to college?
3: Vanderbilt.
2: Minnesota Moorhead.
0: Hey, everybody. Okay. And then there's the questions that were getting answered one by one. When Kirk Cousins got signed by the Vegas Raiders, it was like, makes sense, man. Makes sense. You're not going to just draft Fernando Mendoza and throw him on the field. And Aiden O'Connell's still sitting there, too. I get it. They've been there. They've done that with him. And he's a great guy to have in your quarterback room, too. But they weren't going to go hire Clint Kubiak and go into the season with, we're going to either go with Aiden O'Connell again and go, you know, best of luck to all of us here trying to win games, because they're done trying to draft first overall. We're just finished. Got to start winning some games there in Vegas. And you're not going to just say, we're rushing Mendoza come no matter what. Cousins was a perfect, perfect solve. You can win games with him. And in West Coast, if you will, offense, you have any, if you're from the Shanahan McVay world, as Daniel Jeremiah says, you must at some point pay fealty to Kirk Cousins. And they went ahead and got the genuine article. And it's no surprise that Coach Kubiak said, guess who's atop the flowchart, depth chart here? It is, in fact, Kirk Cousins.
1: You know, for every position, there's got to be competition, right? The best player has to play. And that's not just what I'm going to see. You guys are going to see it in the preseason games. You know, we as coaches, we're going to see who's the best guard is, okay, best quarterback. Across the board, there's battles everywhere on the roster. So it's important for me to be fair to the players is to put the best player out there. When we go out to practice tomorrow, Kirk Cousins is the starting quarterback. He's the guy, and he's going to get a ton of reps, and he deserves them because he's played really good football. But I want Fernando and I want Aiden to push him.
0: Okay, so Kirk, job's yours, but you're going to be pushed. Kirk, you have the floor on that subject matter.
4: I think that's pro football. I think every day we go out there, we all try to work together, you know, raise the standard every day for one another. I think every position group, we're all competing. You know, I just think that's the world we've lived in, even going back to college, is they're going to put as many good players in a room as they can and see who can come out as the guy who's you know, taking the spot to play. But we're all kind of then supporting one another and working together. So that's just the journey we've always been on, and it's pretty much the norm.
0: Okay.
2: Okay.
0: Mike, hit it, please.
18: What were they really thinking?
0: Listen, I know Fernando Mendoza just won a national championship, and I know, you know, Aiden's been here for a while, and he's a good quarterback, but I'm Kirk Cousins. I've been around for a long time. I've been there, and I've done that. I know this offense. These guys aren't going to push me. The only way that I'm going to be pushed around here is eventually out. I also know what time it is. This is a first overall drafted quarterback who's a really good kid, and I'm happy to, you know, mentor him and show him some ropes. But the showing of the ropes is me starting. And sure, you want to call a healthy competition, coach, that's fine. I'm here to support you in that regard and talk about these guys being, you know, talented players in the quarterback room, and we're pushing one another. And I do, you know, at the very core of my being, do believe that sort of stuff. But I'm starting around here. And scene. I can't, you know, listen. Now, can Fernando Mendoza be that Burrow-like type player? Let's see. Let's see what's going down. At some point, he's going to get it. Do you get the schedule before we turn to, speaking of Burrow, the Cincinnati Bengals, four downs? Raiders schedule. There are some tough games, clearly. Oh, yeah. Weeks four through seven.
2: Oof.
0: Weeks four through seven. Home for Kansas City, at New England, home for Buffalo, home for the Rams. Now, you're home for three of the four. That's good. At New Orleans in two, week three. I understand New Orleans finished last year in their division. But that's a tough spot to play in week three. Wow. People are going to be well-oiled in the crowd prior to that game. So I'm thinking it's smart to get Cousins out there for the first 2 months of the season and see how it goes. At the Jets, at the Niners, home for Seattle, at Denver. None of this is easy, clearly. There's not a lot of soft part of the schedule ever. You never know. Everyone always looks at Tennessee. I know everyone, when they're playing the Jets in Tennessee in the win-loss game, it's like, oh, we're going to beat them. Or Browns, okay. But you never know. But it makes sense to get Cousins out there for the first 2 months and let Mendoza watch him prepare. And then maybe Cousins plays the whole damn first season. I don't know. I doubt it. But it makes sense that he's starting week one. The Cincinnati Bengals, ladies and gentlemen, okay, is the next team on our four downs list. Season preview of the Cincinnati Bengals. Hit it.
18: Four downs with Rich.
5: Here we go. Why did you suffer?
0: All right, there's so many different ways I can go with the Cincinnati Bengals four downs, starting with the first down, the end of the story, the beginning and the end of the story, is you know, obviously Joe Burrow, but I'm not going to lead with that. I'm leading with the defense, because the whole idea is Burrow going to have to score 90 million points a game or not? And how good can this Bengals defense be? And the Dexter Lawrence trade is front and center in the whole damn thing. They had a 10th overall pick, and they could have gotten your guy, TJ. Caleb Downs, in the state of Ohio, showed the last 2 years what he could do. Yep. And I understand you don't build around a guy that's in the back end of your defense who could potentially step up and play in the linebacking slot and just be moved all over the place. But that said, Derwin James and Christian Gonzalez and, you know, Kyle Hamilton, just to name a few, can change your defense. Just change it.
3: Absolutely.
0: And Caleb Downs, you're hoping he's going to do that for the Dallas Cowboys.
3: I guarantee.
0: Sexy Dexy. They go ahead and they get him. He's a terrific player in the center of defense. Who can change? You can change the defense from there too. Al Golden is back for year two as a defensive coordinator. Let's just take a touchdown a game off the board and see how that works. Oof. And if Caleb Downs is balling out in Dallas and Dexter Lawrence is not performing like the Dexter Lawrence of old, we'll have a conversation. But I'm just circling that decision prior to the draft. Mm-hmm. Clearly, they didn't know if Caleb Downs would be available. Francis Maunoa was taken with that draft choice that they flipped to the Giants. So if they don't protect Burrow or they can't give Burrow enough help on defense again,
2: long season,
0: we're going to hit this trade again.
2: Yeah.
0: We're going to talk about it. Second down. Let's just dive into it here. Can the Bengals perhaps focus a little bit better on protecting Joe Burrow? Can we get there?
3: Just a little.
0: Honestly, can we be done with watching Nine run for his life? And then we got our hearts in our throats saying, just get up.
2: Yeah.
0: Just get up and run back to the sideline. Let's not talk about a toe. Let's not talk about a knee. Let's not talk about anything like that anymore. Let's just get Joe Burrow standing upright, throwing touchdowns for what, you know, could wind up being the best offense in the National Football League if this guy can be protected. And if you can take a defense off of the other on the field and take a touchdown off the other team's total, now you're talking. Third down. How much of a microscope is Zach Taylor under? He's been the coach since 2019. Just do it. 19, 20, 21, 22, 23, 24, 25, 26. This is year eight for him. And you're like, wow, that's a long time.
2: Dang.
0: Well, you know who's holding that beer is Marvin Lewis, who is coach of this team for 16 years. If you think Zach Taylor has been at this job long and should have a hotter seat under him, if you think that, you don't know this organization. Yeah. Marvin Lewis coached this team for 16 years. Oof. That's what normally a Hall of Fame coach coaches a team for. John Harbaugh, Mike Tomlin. Now then, how much of a microscope is the coach going to be under? He's got one more year after this one. Who knows, man?
2: I know.
0: This team does not like paying dead money to coaches. They just don't like paying. They just don't like it. Fourth down.
18: Fourth down.
0: What does Joe Burrow think of everything? Every single press conference after a win, after a loss, is going to be, what is Joe thinking?
2: We're going to.
0: Does he want out of here? Man. Is he going to pull a Carson Palmer on us? Is he happy? Is he not happy? Last year, we were all wondering that. And it came out, well, the reason why he's saying all these things from a podium, it's just, well, he's just frustrated over the injuries. He's frustrated over this. He's frustrated over that. It's not frustrating with the organization. He's not frustrated with Cincinnati. He's not blah, blah, blah. What does Joe Burrow think of everything? What will he think of everything? Everything he says from podium is going to be parsed and looked into and the lines being read in between. And right now, I think he's having fun with it. Because this soundbite's clanking around from just this very day. Joe Burrow on why he picked up a telescope.
2: What?
6: I got a cool telescope.
7: You got a telescope?
6: Yeah. I just thought it was cool. Just gather cool things as you get older, man. It's like, I don't know. Just find some cool stuff that I like.
7: So what are you looking at?
6: Galaxies, nebula, planets, moons, all the above.
7: Aliens.
6: Hopefully one day.
0: Well, he's got an alien at wide receiver. We know that.
2: Wow.
0: And so he's Instagramming out off-season 26, see you on the battlefield. And everyone's like, okay, what does this mean? What does this mean? Are you out of this world? You're excited. I mean, the fact that he's into this telescope, does that mean he's, you know, he's as cool with this team and on offense as you possibly can get? You see where I'm going with all of this?
2: I got it, man.
0: This team has boom and bust, wouldn't you say? The bust is because the football gods will see to the fact that he's not healthy or somebody important is not healthy again, because Chase Brown is outstanding and those receivers are outstanding and this team can absolutely light it up. And if the defense is even a hair better, they can win the division and then good luck. Good luck, Joe Burr, back in January. Here we go.
2: Yeah, I mean, and Shamar Stewart, guy that drafted last year, carted off today.
0: Ooh.
2: With a leg injury, and it doesn't look good. Don't look at the video.
0: Really? So, oh, man.
2: Yeah.
0: See, the football gods are ready.
2: That's what I mean. So it's already started.
0: Well, they didn't do much with him last year to begin with.
2: Let's hope
0: it's not as bad as what you're intimating.
2: Yeah. Yep.
0: But that's my four downs on the Cincinnati Bengals, who could win the division, win the conference. The Super Bowl, we're all talking about, hey, the Rams can get back there. Don't forget who they played in that Super Bowl in SoFi. They can do it, man. 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

0: Back here on the Rich Eisen Show, ladies and gentlemen, back here on the program, man who knows everything about the Tampa Bay Buccaneers because his name is Rick Stroud, the beat writer for the Tampa Bay Times. Good to see you again, Rick. How are you, brother? Good to see you.
1: Rick, what's up?
2: What's up, Rich? I think that that maybe Vita thought he'd have a little more ballast in his wallet today, and it wasn't quite as heavy. Yeah, that was a weird one. He's holding a blocking sled and doing all kinds of stuff, but the tweak, the phantom tweak raised its ugly head.
0: That could be it, Rick. If he's been prepping for his, like, let's just say he keeps his wallet in the back right pocket.
2: That's it.
0: He's expecting that right side to weigh something. And if it's less than that and he takes one step with his left, that could tweak. That could tweak anybody, you know?
2: Yeah, absolutely. I think that's part of the mystery right here. It's been a weird, I thought I would ease into the new season on Monday, and then Vita says he wants to be traded, and then Tuesday Baker, cuts off his negotiations and he comes back and gonna bet on himself again and play under his current contract. So never a dull moment down here in Tampa, man.
0: All right, let's take it one at a time. Let's start with Baker. What's the number? What's the number that they couldn't get to, do you think?
2: Well, I'm not sure the number. I would think that if I'm them, in particular his agent, Tom Mills, I think it starts with a five.
0: Right.
2: From what I understand, they made – Baker's side made some concessions in terms of length of the deal, whether that's that he wanted 3 years and he moved to, to two or four or three. Excuse me. I don't know what's going on with my voice. But, I think, to be honest with you, there might be a little sticker shock for the Glazers at the quarterback position. They've never really paid one of these guys. I mean, Baker's going to make $40 million this year. When Tom Brady showed up, and we all know that he does the discounted thing, right? He only got $25 million, and that was just a few short years ago. Now, he did have a TB12 down the street that the entire team went to that the ball club paid for all his players to go there. But I'm not sure the Bucs have ever really, paid this kind of money for a quarterback. So maybe it's just a matter of the Glazers settling in and understanding this is the market for these guys. And, but Baker, you back him in a corner. They know he's going to fight. They know he's going to play his ass off. And, the question is what happens if he does have a great season, you're happy. But then could he say, well, you didn't believe in me a year ago or when the season started, I'm going to find a new home. So you just don't know how that works.
0: Well, I mean, if I'm Baker, I'm hoping it's they just can't wrap their arms around paying a quarterback that amount of money as opposed to sitting there, they don't believe in him.
2: Right.
0: I mean, for him to come in after Brady and then, listen, I will always cape for him. I think he's outstanding. And he's the type of guy that I would want to go to battle with. Really. And he's one of those guys on the opposing side, you're like, I can't stand him. So he's got that going for him. But for him to do what he's done so far, and then I know he's making 40 this year, at some point in time, though, in success, if whoever they do have at some point on the Buccaneers side after Baker, whenever that is, hopefully it's somebody young and generationally brilliant. $50 million will be a beer hold at some point in time in this league, Rick,
2: Yeah, no, that's absolutely true. And I do think that, if you look at where he ranks right now in terms of, his salary and what he's accomplished, he should be arguably a top 10, no more than, top 12 quarterback, probably a top 10 quarterback. Those guys are making $50 million. I mean, just down the street, Trevor Lawrence is making over $50 million. So, he's 31 years old. The only cause for pause, and I don't think the Bucs worry about this necessarily. Now, he's one of three quarterbacks that have started 51 games in the last 3 years, with Josh Allen and Jared Goff being the other two. But Baker does wear down, he puts himself out there almost to a fault at times. Last year he was on the injury report with 8 different injuries. It definitely affected him, Rich, down the stretch. And I know they got out to a 5-1, 6-2 start

0: and they lost 7 of 9. He was throwing a lot of fourth quarter interceptions. He went from 14 touchdowns, I think, and 2 interceptions to 9 touchdowns and 8 interceptions or something like that, or 10 and 9. And it wasn't good. He did not play well. Now, he had no offensive line. You know, they were obliterated up front, especially inside of the guard position. They couldn't run the football very effectively. Bucky Irving was hurt. So many things went wrong last year. And then they also have a new offensive coordinator to replace Josh Grizzard. So it wasn't all on Baker. But he's 31, and the way he plays, he plays like he's Josh Allen, but he's not as big as Josh Allen. So that might be a little concern, too, at some point.
1: So then, obviously, him circling a wagon, he's used to it.
0: Yep.
1: So he's doing it again here. How do you think he's taking it? What do you think, Rick?
0: I think this is where Baker lives. I really do. You know, he came in here 1 year, $4 million make it contract, some pseudo competition with Kyle Trask, who's out of the league now. And he embraced that and he lit it up. You know, the next year, of course, he got the 3 year, $100 million deal, which was great for him at the time, but finally got, you know, some security. He loves Tampa, Rich. He said he wants to make this his forever home, whether he plays here or not. The fan base absolutely loves him. I think the ownership loves him. I know that the players do, and I know that Jason Light and those guys do. I just can't understand. Usually when you have two sides that want the same thing, you can work it out. And like I said, I think he made concessions on the number of years, but for whatever reason, they've had a tough time wrapping their hands around what his value should be. And I don't really understand that, because I know what it is to this franchise and to this team. You either got a guy or you don't. And you can win a Super Bowl with Baker Mayfield. I believe that. We saw Sam Darnold do it. Now your team has to be better. Their defense was horrible last year. They've completely, you know, revamped that. They've hired new coaches on that side of the ball. So, you know, if they can protect him, he can take you a long way. But I'm not – this one's a little puzzling to me. But, look, he bets on himself all the time, right? I mean, this is – walk on at Texas Tech, walk on in Oklahoma, win the Heisman. You know, this is where he feels the most comfortable sometimes.
1: And it's a debt. Like, I know you never say never in this league, but it's definite. Like, they're not talking contract between now and week one. This thing is done because Baker said it's done, and he's a man of his word, et cetera. That's it.
0: I mean, you never say never, but I do think that's Baker's mentality. I feel like when he set that deadline, that was it. Now, Mike Evans set a similar deadline several years ago, and they stopped talking. And he played the season. He got his 1,000. And a couple of days before free agency, they gave him a 2-year, $52 million contract, which they thought would make him a buck for life. Little did they know he had more life, and he's in San Francisco. But, you know, the weird thing about this is, Rich, is that you just take, you know, what's happened since last season. Mike Evans takes less money to leave and go to the 49ers. That was a hurt. You know, that was a bite out of the Bucs. They felt bad about that. They understood it, but they felt bad about it. Levante David retires. Okay, that's fine. Then Vita Vea says he wants to be traded. Not, I'm going to hold in, or I want a new contract. I want to be traded. I want out of here. And then Baker, of course, you know, pulls the deadline on him and says, I'm done talking. So I just wonder, and I asked Chris Godwin about this today. You heard him talking about it, but you know, what really goes on in the locker room when those guys get together and say, geez, man, you know, Baker Mayfield didn't get his extension and Mike is gone. And you know, Vita is a player we cannot replace. Todd Bowles told me that last preseason. There's one guy on defense I cannot plug in for, and that's Vita Vea. So it's been a bumpy start to the season, but they'll pull it together.
1: All right. Well, let's take a couple of those things one at a time. A few minutes left here with Rick Stroud from Tampa. So Vita Vea says, I want out, because clearly whatever the conversations on the contract were so to his dissatisfaction that he's now he's officially demanded a trade. So the question I ask you is, if I had a GoPro on Jason Light, what would it have been when he found out what Howie Roseman signed Jalen Carter to yesterday, Rick?
0: I don't know, man. There's a certain lounge down the street on Dale Mabry he might have run to at some point.
1: Right.
0: And that's the thing, right? We talk about sticker shock, and the only problem is that Vita's on the wrong side of 30. You know, he's 31 years old, and he signed that deal 4 years ago. He still has 1 year left, but at $17 million, he's not even in the top 10, and he should be. I'm not sure why they can't just, you know, cooler heads prevail, find a way to bump him up at least for this year. Then he becomes a free agent. Maybe that's not, you know, good enough for what he wants, but the guy's still a beast. He's played the most snaps the last 2 years that he's ever played. And I don't know how this defense works without him. They've done a lot, Rich, on defense. I mean, they brought in new linebackers. They drafted Jeremiah Trotter. We know about Reuben James Jr. could be a defensive rookie of the year candidate. So they've done a lot to get better. But without Vita Vea, it's a different defense, man. You can't imagine how different it would be. So, you know, by the same token, he's out there wearing number 50. He's holding the blocking sled, even with his bad back. Right. You know, holding the mat. So I really, it doesn't feel like he's going anywhere to me.
1: Well, I mean, again, that's the way it works for most players in the NFL. Like, ask for a trade all you want. It's just not going to happen. You know, like, right. This isn't the NBA, although it isn't the NBA for some. It's just rare that it is for defensive tackles. But, you know, Dexter Lawrence got traded. But I kind of think Vita Vea is in a different category, with all due respect. So I don't know how that we'll have to keep an eye on that as things move on. Last one for you here, Rick. Why did Mike Evans leave the Buccaneers?
0: Great question. I've thought about it. I think a part of him saw that wide receiver room when they drafted Emeka Buka last year. Jalen McMillan's coming back. Chris Godwin's in his 10th year. Tez Johnson. They got Ted Hurst this year in the draft. Mike still had things he wants to accomplish, whether, you know, that's 1,000 catches, whatever it is. The streak broke, but he's had 5 coordinators in 5 different years, and I think he wants to win. I think he wants to win a Super Bowl, and I think he looked at the 49ers. They played them the last few years out there. The atmosphere is really good. He's got continuity with the coaching staff. God bless Kyle Shanahan. Hopefully he recovers completely. I think he had, you know, this, if not now, when moment, you know what I mean? Felt like he left the room in a better place than he found it. And his targets, Rich, were probably going to go down, you know? And so here's a chance for him to go out there, start fresh with a storied franchise and maybe win a Super Bowl and walk off that way.
1: Well, and the reason why I finished with this is because it kind of encapsulates everything that we've just talked about for the last few minutes, Rick. Is that, you know, Vita Vea says, I want to trade. Baker Mayfield says, we're done talking for the moment because these things didn't go their way. And if Mike Evans says, I need to ring chase before I retire elsewhere, that kind of makes any underpinnings of, hey, there's Reuben Bain, hey, we, you know, did win the division 4 years in a row before last year. That kind of takes those legs out from any hope, Rick.
0: I agree, Rich. I've said it. I don't know if it's true, and we haven't heard from the front office or Jason Light. They're laying low. But this is not the vibe you want in that locker room. You know, guys are represented by the same agent sometime. They're looking around. Now, this is a team that's rewarded their players in the past. I mean, Antoine Winfield Jr., Tristan Wirfs, Luke Goedeke, you can go on and on. But for whatever reason, you know, these are two mainstays of their franchise, and it didn't happen for either one. And then, like you said, Mike decides, I got a better chance to win a Super Bowl somewhere else. So if I was trying to message this thing in the PR department, I don't know how I do it. You know, I don't know how I put a good spin on this, but – somehow, some way, they got to play football and put this behind them. But it's a story for now, and it may be until they resolve it.
1: Yeah, I mean, you know, as you know, crazier things have happened. You're opening at Cincinnati, you know. Baker likes winning in that state and planting a flag right in the middle of the field. and then three in a row at home. Although, you know, you got multiple opponents with playoff hopes and previous seasons with playoff appearances that come before you start playing your own division. I mean, at that point in time, Todd Bowles could just, you know, do his usual terrific coaching gig, getting some people believing, and then off you go. Who knows? I know right now it doesn't feel great. It doesn't for a Buck fan, so...
0: Yeah, no, I understand. We'll see what tomorrow brings.
1: Appreciate the time, Rick. You be well. We'll chat again soon. Okay,
0: thanks, man. Rich. Good to have me.
1: Ladies and gentlemen, Rick Stroud back on the Rich Eisen Show, everybody. See, we didn't even ask him about Tom Brady.
2: That's right.
1: Usually that's all we would do.
2: I mean, he's still on. Do you want to ask him about Tom Brady?
1: No, he's okay. Gone now.
2: Whew, doesn't sound good.
1: I know it doesn't, but it's June 29th.
2: July 29th.
1: July. It's July 29th. Thank you. It's July 29th.
2: I know. We still have 6 weeks or start of the season.
1: Right.
2: But, you know, yikes.
1: I'll tell you this, man. If it's the owners are just like, we it's tough pill for us to swallow paying a quarterback $50 million just because they did it down the road in Jacksonville with their first overall drafted quarterback. Doesn't mean we have to do it with ours, even though we were the ones who drafted them. Doesn't mean we have to do that. But at some point in time, it is the cost of doing business.
2: Mm-hmm.
1: Like, you're not going to get goats who are just, I'll give you a hometown discount. They're just not going to get, and then win a championship with them. They just don't just drop anywhere. And if they do drop, their names aren't Tom Brady, other than that one time. You know? See where I'm going with that? I mean,
2: just pay them.
1: It is the cost of doing business. But it's not like they don't pay anybody. I mean, Tristan Wirfs has got a massive contract.
2: Yeah,
1: I mean,
2: that's true.
1: Okay. We will take a break, finish up this program, let you know what's going on in other on tomorrow and Friday as well. We've hit the middle of the week right here on the Rich Eisen Show. Final segment when we return. Rich Eisen here. 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

0: 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O'Shea Jackson Jr. is here.
1: Hey.
0: In his usual Wednesday spot No Contest Wrestling with you and TJ later on. Good to see you, sir. How are you?
2: Good to see you as well. I am terrific.
0: Ah. You had to think about that. There was a pause. Was that a dramatic pause? Was that
2: yes,
0: your acting?
2: Always,
0: right there?
2: Always dramatic pause.
0: Your chops. Yeah, your chops on display. Mm-hmm. I want to take a quick call because Toby in Wyoming has been waiting for an hour and a half. What's up, Toby? You there?
3: Toby.
0: It's line three, Mikey.
4: Hey, how you doing, Rich?
0: What's up, Toby? How are you?
4: Doing good. So I had a quick question, and I'm going to apologize in advance for possibly getting an argument started between Brock and TJ.
0: Well, I don't have a problem with that. Oh, Shay, do you have a problem with that if Brock and TJ start arguing here?
2: Sounds like a good day.
0: Sounds like a good day.
2: Yeah,
0: any day ends in Y.
2: Exactly.
0: All right, Toby, you've got the floor.
4: So it seems like we've had a lot of what's more likelies today, so yes. I'm going to go ahead and top off with another one.
0: All right.
4: So kind of cross-sport one here for you. What is more likely, my Carolina Panthers winning the NFC South, or Chris's Boston Celtics being a top three seed in the East?
1: Ooh. Yes.
0: Okay. So that's your what's more likely?
5: Yeah, Celtics.
0: Okay. Okay.
1: Once we trade for Steph Curry.
0: Top three in the East. So you got the Knicks and the Sixers, and then that's where you'd be slotted in, huh? Right there, three?
1: We'll be ahead of Philly, but sure.
0: Why would you be ahead of Philly?
1: For the sake of your argument.
0: Why would you be ahead of Philly? Yeah, why would you be ahead of Philly?
1: We're a better team than them.
6: Says who?
2: Mm. You got Paul George now.
1: For now.
0: And by the way,
2: yeah,
0: it's PG-13, playoff P.
2: Yeah.
0: Let's be.
2: What playoff series was that?
0: Let's be respectful.
1: It's Boston.
6: There's a little Paul George disrespect.
1: Thank you, TJ.
6: But still. Yeah.
0: Toby, did you spark the argument that you wanted, or were just a little bit too less argumentative than you wanted right there?
4: Well, no, I think, kind of to give my two cents on the situation, I honestly think LeBron is going to plug in way more than what people are really giving it credit for. Because, I mean, you know, he took the back seat, both Luka and Austin Reeves last season. But, and of course, stepped in, was an absolute animal in that series against Houston. And then, obviously, they just ran into the unstoppable force that is the Oklahoma City Thunder.
0: Yep.
4: So, I just foresee him plugging in really well. They really need a good passer. I feel like with Maxey, Maxey definitely is there, but he's not on LeBron's level as far as a passer. So, I think having him facilitate everything, I think it's just going to mesh really well. And then, obviously, I don't know. No disrespect to Paul George. Kind of overrated, if I'm being honest.
2: How about that?
4: Just feels like just never really feels like he's panned out where he's gone.
0: Not the first time he's heard that. Thank you, Toby in Wyoming, everybody.
6: Toby gets it.
0: He's starting five, according to ESPN.com in Boston. Derek White, Baylor Shireman.
5: Yeah,
2: bless you.
0: Paul George, Jason Tatum, Mitchell Robinson.
5: Yeah.
2: Thief in the night. You.
0: Starting five, according to ESPN.com of the Philadelphia 76ers. Tyrese Maxey, VJ Edgecombe, Jaylen Brown, LeBron James, and Joel Embiid.
2: Is that an Elton Brand jersey?
0: Apparently it is.
2: Ooh.
0: Oh, Anthony Simons on that team, too.
6: There he is.
0: Okay.
6: So this means we can put somebody in the dunk contest and not have to cut somebody who eventually goes on to start.
0: No, nobody's talking about that LeBron-KCP reunion.
2: Yeah, it was last week.
6: Yeah.
2: Well, last week.
1: Paul George is probably going to average more points per game than LeBron, right?
0: Oh, God.
2: I mean, it's only one ball. Somebody's got to take a big hit. And it's just like, you know, who cares when your team's stacked?
6: I don't care about being top three. Like, I don't know. Like, Toby, that's fine. I just want to get
2: you turned in that Clipper card yet?
6: Not yet. I want us to stay healthy and get into the playoffs and then get busy.
2: Like, yeah, boy.
6: Top three would be great, but.
0: The Clipper card. That you think that TJ should
5: Paul George
0: hand in.
5: Yeah.
0: Okay.
5: Mm-hmm.
0: Let's not forget, LeBron comes here, gets teamed up with Anthony Davis.
2: Yeah.
0: Right. So the Clippers are like, we got to get ourselves a dynamic duo.
2: Mm-hmm.
0: let's go knock on Kawhi's door. And his answer is like, the only way I'm answering is if you get Paul George.
1: Mm-hmm.
0: Okay. Paul George comes here, yada, yada, yada. SGA goes to Oklahoma City.
1: Mm-hmm,
0: but
1: thanks.
0: Let's just leave that aside.
1: Oh.
0: Paul George comes here. You know what's the bed here. Mm-hmm. Winds up in Philadelphia.
2: Yeah.
0: Okay.
2: TJ.
0: TJ's like, really? I can't escape this guy. But the fact that he winds up in Philadelphia lands him eventually Jaylen Brown Woo! For his team.
2: Right.
0: And then lands LeBron because of all that. So mm-hmm. Paul George going to the Clippers, it took a while to yeah. benefit TJ, but it yeah. has. Well, finally,
2: it's almost like,
0: did I follow that bouncing ball? It'll,
6: I mean, well, I had no problem.
0: So my question, though, in the minute we have left here, mm. how did you feel hearing about how much LeBron decided, I'll just take that from Philadelphia as opposed to 5X that to stay in Los Angeles?
2: That's the only thing that really upset me. Him leaving, like, you know, I spoke about that. He's able to do whatever he wants. He delivered here in Los Angeles, and I'm all good. But, like, the contradictory reports are just, like, annoying as hell. And it's never the player that you really are upset yeah. at. It's his fans, his stand-em, if you will.
0: Yeah.
2: But, like, yeah, dog, just cut the cap. Cut the cap is all I'm saying.
0: He basically said, I will take cents on the dollars to not right. play for the Lakers.
2: But, like, I just get tired of the narrative, like, L.A. didn't do nothing for you that you asked for. Because, like, I mean, trading the core for AD, all right. And then we got DeMarcus Cousins. It didn't work out. We got him. And, all right, that didn't work out. And then Caruso walks away so we could keep the clutch guy, THT, and he's nowhere to be found. So, like, you know, like,
0: don't
2: there's...
0: Ronnie.
2: Yeah, yeah, no, bro. I'm all for Ronnie. That's a USC alum right there.
0: Ladies and gentlemen.
2: We still got LeBron James.
0: That's the way we finished today.
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17: Pace of play is a giant issue slash problem that a lot of guys talk about. 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
26: I'm Ed Benkin. It was a busy day at NFL training camps with several players going down to injuries. Bengals defensive end Shamar Stewart was carted off the field at Bengals practice, suffering a left leg injury. Saints defensive lineman Brian Bratsy suffered a knee injury. It is feared it could be a torn ACL. Panthers rookie wide receiver Chris Brazel II went down in practice. As first reported by The Athletic and confirmed by ESPN, Brazel suffered a moderate LCL tear in his left knee and is expected to be out 8 weeks. Meanwhile, at Chargers camp, Justin Herbert talked about the urgency heading into this season for both himself and his team.
27: I think there's always a sense of urgency. I think, every year you're doing your best, working as hard as you can. And, I think the guys are focused and dialed in this year. And, I thought OTAs went great, camp. I'm looking forward to all the work that we're going to put in. And, I think guys are really excited about it.
26: Meanwhile, Vegas coach Clint Kubiak says Kirk Cousins will get the snaps with the top offensive unit. In baseball, the Orioles were down 7-0 to Tarik Skubal, and the Tigers rallied for a 10-9, 12-inning win in what could be Skubal's last appearance in Detroit with the trade deadline approaching.
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29: Let's step aside for one moment. Give the floor to Unique from New Jersey. Unique, floor is yours.
30: Okay. This is not the professor. Where is that professor? Where's he at? What's happening, brother? How are you?
29: We're doing good, coach. We're doing good, man. How are you? What we got?
30: Coach. Oh, okay. Man, where's he at?
31: Well, he's off this week. He had to take care of some family business. He'll be back next week. But you know, I got a co-pilot this week. It's Ian Fitzsimmons. So he used to be Freddie's running mate before I was.
29: Eight years with Freddie.
30: Oh, okay. So you got a little something then. Okay. How you doing, Mr. What's your name?
16: This is Freddie and Harry.

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1: I'm Ed Benke. There is injury news from NFL training camps. Bengals defensive lineman Shamar Stewart was carted off the field during practice, suffered a left leg injury. Saints defensive lineman Brian Brazee suffered a knee injury, which is feared to be a torn ACL. No confirmation yet from the team. Meanwhile, Panthers rookie wideout Chris Razzle II was injured in practice. As first reported by The Athletic and then confirmed to ESPN, Razzle suffered a moderate LCL tear in his left knee. He is expected to be out for 8 weeks. In quarterback news, Vegas coach Clint Kubiak says Kirk Cousins will get the snaps with the top unit as training camp gets underway. To baseball, the Mets and Braves are just underway in the second game of their day-night doubleheader. New York came away with a win in the opener.
2: Two outs, two-strike pitch. Crack to right field toward the line. Fair ball, base hit for Bench. This will give the Mets the lead. Ewing is in. Lindor stops at third. The throw comes in from right. Benz with a go-ahead RBI double to right. And in the bottom of the seventh, the Mets take a 3-2 lead over Atlanta.
1: That call from ESPN 880 in New York as the Mets beat the Braves 3-2 for their second straight win over Atlanta. Right now in the fourth, the Rays lead the Rangers 3-0. Guardians and Reds are scoreless. Earlier, the Giants crushed the Brewers 16-3. The Padres were winners 3-1 over the Rockies. San Diego now a game and a half out of a wild card spot. The two teams tied for the second wild card spot. The Phillies and the Diamondbacks. The Phillies blew a 6-0 lead, lost to the Marlins 8-6 as they suffer a series sweep, while the Diamondbacks defeated the Pirates by a score of 3-0.
3: Hey, it's your resident Super Bowl champ, Chris Canty. Coming up Thursday, Aaron Rodgers says this season is his last. I'll tell you what success looks like for the Steelers in 2020.